0: ran over there.
1: That sounded like a broken bat
2: it
1: to me,
2: sure
1: Ricky.
2: It sure did, and that broken bat means another tree gets planted by Focal Point and Cardinals Care. And again, Mason Wynn getting the action. Not a real familiar position for Blaze Jordan, so there's going to be a learning curve.
0: That was part of the learning curve right there.
2: It was.
0: And he listened to Mason Wynn, let Mason have the play. So the other infielders and outfielders have taken a seat. No, not really. Here's a pitch in for a strike to left-handed batting Will Wagner, 27 years old, played his college ball at Liberty. This year, he had 255 at AAA, three homers, 12 RBIs. He's 4-for-9 with two runs scored, playing in his sixth game for the Padres. The pitch is bounced to third, backhanded right at the edge of the grass by Blaze Jordan. He throws out Wagner. Five of the six outs on the ground behind Dustin May. We go to the bottom of the second. San Diego nothing, St. Louis nothing.
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0: Well, Jordan Walker had a three-strikeout game yesterday, and he hasn't had a lot of that this year. He's had so much offensive success to the tune of 18 home runs, 56 runs batted in. He swings and rips it off the glove of the third baseman, Wagner. That ate him up. A shot that's fielded right now by Gavin Sheets. And a wide turn for Walker. The throw into second and back to first. Safe. Walker just got back in there ahead of the tag. He slammed on the brakes just in time to avoid being caught off first base.
2: He was hustling around the first base bag. I think he thought that ball would be more towards the corner. And when he looked up and saw the ball already coming in to the cutoff man, he had to turn on the, he had to put the brakes on quickly and turn the speed going in the other direction. And I thought that he might be out on that play. There's no challenge on it, so he just got that hand in. And I think he got kind of the brunt of that, too, from the tag, maybe in the face by France, the first baseman, accidental, of course.
0: Our game tonight is brought to you by Budweiser, official beer sponsor of Major League Baseball. Crack open the game with Budweiser, enjoy unrivaled flavor and refreshment.
2: 112 off the bat.
0: And that's why it ate up Will Wagner. If he had caught that, he'd be saying, look what I have.
2: Yeah, and he'd be putting ice on the hand.
0: How did that get in my glove?
2: Right.
0: From the stretch, Giolito throws to first and back in safely Jordan Walker. One inning for Peralta, the left-handed pitching opener. One inning, one strikeout as he struck out J.J. Weatherholt. And now, out of Harvard Westlake High School in Southern California, Lucas Giolito. The right-hander's pitch, a bunt foul off to the left. Lars Nootbaar saw the opening with Will Wagner playing deep and just fouled it away.
2: Wagner's asking the bench, do you want me to stay back or not after that bunt attempt? And they have him about halfway now, but he was way back just basically giving Lars Nootbaar a bunt hit. He could have bunted it fair down the third base line.
0: Giolito came up with Washington and then went on to the Chicago White Sox. Now with San Diego, he pitches, and Nootbaar takes a fastball down the middle. From the White Sox, in 23, went to the Angels, Cleveland, Boston in 25, and now San Diego, where he's appearing in his sixth game, his first one out of the bullpen. So he's their bulk guy tonight after the opener, Wandy Peralta. The pitch in the dirt. That's knocked down by Rodolfo Duran.
2: And that was the changeup. That's his best pitch. That's really his money pitch. He had two wins his first two outings as a Padre. Last three starts have been a nightmare for him. He has been walking everybody, has not had good command, and has also gotten hit hard.
0: Working from the stretch, Giolito, tall right-hander. A long pause and the pitch, and Nootbaar grounds it right field, a base hit. Walker will stop at second base. Fernando Tatis Jr. up with the ball, good arm, so Walker was satisfied, moving up 90 feet.
2: Two reasons he didn't go to third base. Tatis is one of them. The other reason is he had to wait to make sure that ball didn't hit him. Nootbaar grounded that right to where Walker was, and he had to hold up just for a second to make sure if that hits him, then that's an out, and actually Nootbaar's out.
0: No, Nootbaar gets a single.
2: Nootbaar gets a single, that's right, and
0: Walker would be out.
2: We haven't seen that in a while, have we?
0: No. There's a swing and a line drive, and it's caught by the shortstop, Bogarts. Sounded like Wynn broke his bat in the process. One down for left-handed batting Jimmy Crooks. And Edward Jones Financial Advisors are there for the moments that matter. 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No score. Two on, one out. The Cardinals have something going here with their seventh-place hitter, Jimmy Crooks, doing the catching tonight. Facing Lucas Giolito, the infield at double play depth. The pitch way inside, a slider that nearly hit Crooks. Crooks just didn't move in the batter's box.
2: Different feel, isn't it, with Giolito in for Peralta? Peralta had a really quick 1-2-3, and Dustin May has had two really good innings, and Giolito's had several balls hit hard in a row here.
0: The 1-0 pitch. Jimmy Crooks looks at a ball low, 2-0. Crooks has walked three times, striking out eight, playing in his ninth game at the major league level after hitting .262 with 13 home runs at AAA. From Euless, Texas, out of the University of Oklahoma. From the stretch, the kick, Giolito's pitch, a high fly ball to left field, a play for Sheets. He makes the catch. Back to second, Walker. Nootbaar back to first base, two outs. And Blaze Jordan is up. Blaze Jordan has hit safely in all three games as a major league player. Jordan is 5-for-12, a homer, a triple, four RBIs, two runs scored. Jordan, while at AAA, hit .313 with 11 home runs. He has played third and first, back at third base tonight. Giolito from the stretch, a double look to second. Now the pitch, a slider outside.
2: The way we've been describing Jordan is he's a guy that will not strike out a lot, but he's not going to walk either. He swings the bat a lot. He'll chase a little bit, but he's going to put the bat on the ball and does have power.
0: He hit a three-run homer in Saturday's game. He swings and misses the changeup. There's your changeup, Ricky, you were talking about.
2: Yeah, it is like as slow a changeup as you're going to see, and that's what fools batters. They swing at the arm action and not the baseball.
0: And Jordan was saying, that's what it looks like.
2: Yep, now he knows.
0: The 1-1 from Giolito. A swing, and this is popped up on the infield. Bogarts, the shortstop, on the dirt part of the infield, makes a two-handed grab, leaving two runners on. Ricky will tell you about the third. It's San Diego nothing, the Cardinals nothing.
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2: Ty France leads off the top of the third inning against Dustin May. He goes into his windup, and the first pitch is a little bit high. Ball one. As Jimmy Crooks tried to frame that one. Watch Jimmy Crooks' throw down to second base before the first pitch here this inning, and it was a rocket. He's got a big arm. This is a Padres team, by the way, that will run a lot, so that may come into play here tonight. Next delivery is hit hard to center field, but it's going to be right where the center fielder Church is standing. He's in the sun part of center field. There's some shadows in both center and right field, and that ball was hit right where he was standing. Out number one, well struck by France, but that's seven straight retired by Dustin May. Now he will face Sun Moon Song, hitting 190, does not have a home run. That's from the left side. Also does not have an error, so he's a good fielder. This Padres team does field well. He shows bunt and takes a strike. They have the best fielding percentage of all 30 Major League Baseball teams. They've only made 21 errors. The Cardinals have made 32, and the Cardinals are pretty good at that. So that's 11 less errors than the Cardinals have. One strike pitch coming up to Sun Moon Song, and that's taken high for a ball. On deck is Rodolfo Duran. The Cardinals in the bottom of the third inning will have Church, then back to the top of the order, Weatherholt and Herrera, as they're now facing Lucas Giolito, who's the bulk pitcher today for San Diego. 1-1 delivery is hit high in the air, right side of the field. Who wants that? Burley gives way to Weatherholt, who makes the play in shallow right field for out number two. This copyrighted broadcast, by the way, is presented by authority of the St. Louis Cardinals LLC and may not be reproduced or transmitted in any form, and the accounts and descriptions of this game may not be
15: disseminated. Thank you, Jim.
2: Yeah, without the express written consent of
15: the St. Louis Cardinals, brought to you by Brown and Crouppen and a great law
2: firm.
0: You were very firm in your presentation,
2: yeah,
0: Ricky.
2: You had a chance to use a timeout there if you wanted. There's a sweeper for a ball. You're a little bit like Ivan Herrera on that disclaimer lately.
0: Yeah, I was pointing to Jim, but he didn't grant the timeout for me.
2: Is that how that works?
0: I was going for my third inning fried chicken.
2: Well,
0: that's an inside joke.
2: Yes, it is. Next pitch is popped up right side. That might be in play. Burleson's hoping so. He's over towards the Cardinals bench, and he makes the play with very little room to spare right up against the screen beyond the Cardinals dugout. So a 1-2-3 inning again for May. We are off to the bottom of the third inning. Busch Stadium, St. Louis, we're scoreless.
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2: Cardinals center fielder Nathan Church leads off the third inning. He shows bunt, and he fouls that off towards the third base side as he was trying for a hit. That's the second Cardinal to try that. Nootbaar tried it and then ended up getting a base hit anyway. And that put Jordan Walker on second base. Nobody out. And then the Cardinals had a line out, a fly out, and a pop out. And they had an opportunity there in the second inning against Giolito and then did not score. He's their bulk pitcher again after Wandy Peralta was the opener and pitched inning number one. Next pitch is a swing and a miss. He threw that one by Church at 92 miles an hour. So the bulk pitcher is really the starter that's not starting, but the terminology now in baseball is bulk pitcher. He's going to throw several innings as if it was his start, even though the start belonged to Peralta, and that's just to negate the lefties at the top of the lineup for the Cardinals and get off to a good start. That's why they do that. You're assured of getting Peralta against the two best lefties the Cardinals have. There's a swing and a miss, and Giolito just struck out a lefty Church. And now it's back to the top of the order. If you're a Cardinals fan, you know there's nothing like baseball in St. Louis, and nothing beats 60-cent sippers at On the Run the day after the Cardinals score six, which was a lot of days over the last week. So we hope you've enjoyed that. And there's still time to come out to the ballpark the next couple of days. Short homestand here. Ground ball to first. First pitch swinging is Weatherholt, and the first baseman has it. France flips to Giolito covering, so Weatherholt's out 3-1, and Herrera will bat. Two quick outs for the Cardinals here in the third. So the Padres will be here the next 2 days, then off to Kansas City for three games in 4 days. Oddly, an off day on Saturday in Kansas City, and then the Cardinals come back home, and you can get some tickets. There's some really nice tickets available, especially next weekend when the Marlins are here. But the Arizona for four and then the Marlins for three on the next homestand. The Marlins series is the 26th, 27th, and 28th. And there's strike one delivered to Herrera. The 27th is actually going to be the midway point of the season. That's game 81. Don't want to miss game 81. It's also Christian Day at the ballpark. You can hear from J.J. Weatherholt and several former Cardinals, including Chris Carpenter, swinging a foul back. Jeff Supon will be on hand, and Scott Spezio, and all will be a part of the program after the game on that Saturday. But there's a lot going on. Margaritaville, go to cardinals.com/tickets to find out what's going on next homestand. But you can still come out next couple of days here. The 0-2 pitch is low for ball to Herrera, who lined out to left his first time. 398 on base percentage coming into play, third best in the National League. And he's getting some love for the All-Star, which we should also talk about, the All-Star voting. The pitch is outside. Herrera's shown well in the early going, and so has Burleson. And there's not many days left. If you check your calendar, the 25th of June is the last day for fans to be able to vote. That's round one of the voting, is fans voting. Go to cardinals.com/allstar to vote. There's a pop-up, middle of the infield. And somebody's going to call for it. Who is it? It's the third baseman, Wagner, who catches it right in front of the mound for out number three. The Cardinals go 1-2-3. And by the way, don't forget to vote for Jordan Walker. He's fifth in the National League outfielder voting right now, and certainly he should be better than that. Cardinals don't score in the third. We go to the fourth. The game's still scoreless.
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2: Cardinals 6'6 right-hander Dustin May making start number 14. Misses outside with a cutter. Ball one on Fernando Tatis, who bounced out to Mason Wynn his first time. And the next pitch is hit in the air right side of the field. And will it be Jordan Walker making the play? I believe so. He calls off Weatherholt, and he one-hands it. And good start second time through the lineup for Dustin May as he retires Tatis. Now he'll face Jackson Merrill. Interesting numbers on Merrill, Machado, the next batter, and Bogarts, the fifth batter in this lineup. The Padres have played 70 games so far, and through 70 games this year, the three of them are combined hitting 203. Last year, those three combined to hit 283. There's a ground ball to first, and Burley has it on two hops. He flips to May covering, and just like that, they get Merrill out 3-1, and Dustin May has been dominant so far. And their OPS is down 150 points, so they're not hitting for power. They're not getting on base. 42 less hits between the three of them through the first 70 games this year, and that's part of the issue for the Padres now as Machado comes to the plate. And again, he's part of those numbers. He bounced out his first time. 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That weekend I was just telling you about, there's a sweeper outside. 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That's Black Heritage Day, presented by Ford, Sunday, June 28th. Next delivery is taken high by Machado. And again, that's the Marlins. That's the last game of that homestand. Arizona for four. Monday, Tuesday, Wednesday, Thursday, then it's the Marlins, Friday, Saturday, and Sunday. Don't count out those Marlins, by the way. They always find a way to get something done. The 2-0 pitch is taken inside, 3-0 on Machado. And will he be swinging 3-0? I'm guessing yes. Watching Machado over the years, he wants to do damage. Doesn't mind walking, but he loves damage. And in a scoreless game, why not? 3-0 pitch, here it comes. He's not swinging and takes a strike. And it may not have been where he wanted it.
0: I don't
2: it.
0: Think he could have done much with that pitch at the knees.
2: Outfield is deep for Machado. As the bat on his shoulders, a lot like Nupar does, open stance, and then he lifts it and gets ready to rock and roll. Here comes the pitch, and that's a called strike. Not rocking and rolling yet. So he took the cutter. Scoreless game. We're in the fourth inning. Pitching has been really good so far. May working with the rookie Jimmy Crooks. The 3-2 delivery to Machado is hit in the air to right center field. Well struck. On the move is Church. Walker back, and he makes the catch. Walker got it on the warning track. Both of them had a long way to run, but Jaywalk runs it down for out number three. Another 1-2-3 inning for May. We move to the bottom of the fourth inning. Beautiful night at Busch Stadium. We're scoreless.
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2: 1-0 the count on Alec Burleson, middle of the order for the Cardinals. Good time for some runs here, bottom of the fourth inning. Scoreless game. Cardinals with a couple of hits, no runs, and there's a pop-up left side that might get out of play. Going over towards the dugout is Wagner, and he runs out of room. That hit off the screen just past the Padres dugout on the third base side. So Burley gets a new life. He's got a 14-game hitting streak going. He has homered six times in the month of June. He is now fourth in the National League in RBIs with 51, chasing the guy that's number one, his teammate, Jordan Walker. And there's a high fly ball. That's foul off to the right. Walker not only leads the National League, he leads baseball. He and Andy Pages both have 56 RBIs, the most in all of baseball. Walker had a base hit, one of the two Cardinal hits. Nupar has the other. But it's Burleson at the plate now. He's got a 1-2 count. They play him to pull on the infield, and he hits the other way and fouls it off. That's a late swing, and the ball got stuck right up against the railing in the upper deck.
0: That's the top shelf up there.
2: Yeah, be careful leaning over there and picking that up, young lady, but she's got it. The 1-2 delivery is grounded foul. And we keep telling Cardinal fans, bring your best ability to the ballpark, too, to try to catch those foul balls. Because if you do catch a foul ball, you'll get a certificate that says you did. I caught a foul ball at Busch Stadium. Has the date, the team, your name, who hit it, and you get a Chick-fil-A certificate along with it as the pitch misses low for a ball. I love that idea. It's not a new idea. It is a resurrected idea. Nothing new under the sun.
0: Or the lights.
2: Right. I wish I'd done it. I should have said it that way. That's right. The Tarps Off group is growing, and I think there's about close to 200 of them now. Swing and a fly ball to center. That's well struck by Burleson. That's back to the track, and jumping at the track and catching it is the center fielder Merrill. What a play he just made. He robbed Alec Burleson of a big fly. He so patiently waited at the wall, timed his jump perfectly, reached the glove above the top of the wall, brought the ball back in, and somehow did that without dropping it. That was a very athletic play by Jackson Merrill in center.
0: Tip of the cap from Lucas Giolito to Jackson Merrill on that play.
2: I'm not wearing my cap, but I would tip it to him, too. That was impressive. Breaking pitch is low to Jordan Walker. So Burleson looking for his seventh home run in the month of June. Almost got it. But all I have to do is write a F8 in my scorebook now. Walker's base hit in the second inning. 112 off the bat. Curveball is low. 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Walker hitting .348 in his last 10 games, has a 2-0 count. He could be dangerous here in a check swing, and he didn't go on the check swing, and the pitch was called a ball high. So now he's really in the driver's seat with Lars Nootbaar due up next. Walker also chasing Burleson in doubles. He now has 16 of them, and he takes a strike. He was trying to get a double in the second inning, but realized the ball was going to beat him there and had to hustle back to not get picked off at first. 3-1 count, and here comes the delivery from Giolito, and that's hit down the right field line and out of play. That was a changeup. Again, Giolito's going to throw a bunch of those. First round pick for the Nationals in 2012. John mentioned an all-star in 2019. The wind in the pitch by Giolito is a swing and a miss. He got him with a changeup. And before Lars Nootbaar bats, let's pause for station identification. 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
2: How about a little two-out magic with Nootbaar at the plate? There's a line drive, base hit off the glove of Wagner into left field. He jumped, hit it off the top of his glove, and Nootbaar is now 2-for-2 in this game. Well, that's the first part of the magic. Now you have to keep it going.
0: Well, back in July of 2023, remember Cards Cubs, Alec Burleson attempting to win the game with the last swing, and Mike Tauchman went above the wall and brought it back?
2: Oh, I do.
0: That's what that reminded me of when Burleson was denied the home run here by Jackson Merrill.
2: So Alec knows the feeling. Slider misses outside to Mason Wynn, who lined out to short his first time. Hit the ball pretty well, but a nice play by Bogarts, their shortstop. And again, they don't make many errors, this team. Giolito delivers, check swing, and no swing, again on the appeal. Their catcher, Rodolfo Duran, all you can do is ask, and he did. Mentioned Duran made his major league debut against the Cardinals in San Diego. He was 0-for-3 in that game. That was the 7th of May, and he was jacked up after 12 years as a minor league player, finally got the call. Next pitch to Wynn is a strike. And if you're a catcher right now in the Padres organization, you've got opportunity galore because Freddie Fermin is hurt. Luis Campusano is hurt. They're two catchers. Blake Hunt is their backup catcher now. And he has never played a big league game. Breaking pitch in the dirt. So if he plays in this series, we're going to have another debut for a Padre catcher. And I'm kind of hoping Hunt plays because he got to the big leagues in I guess it was the COVID year, 2020 or 2021, one of the years. He was on the taxi squad when we were doing that. And he was following the team around for 3 weeks but never got activated. So he was a big leaguer, kind of. So I'd love to see him get added to that list of official major league players. Cardinals have had five guys added to that list in 2026. There's a pickoff attempt. Not in time to get Newt Barr. Of course, the latest one, Blaze Jordan.
0: They sandwiched them onto the roster.
2: Yeah, they did.
0: Five guys.
2: Five guys, I get you.
0: Okay.
2: I thought that was a pizza place.
0: It's a burger place.
2: Oh, 3-1 pitch is a called strike. No wonder they never give me a pizza when I go there. They don't make them. Payoff pitch coming up. The runner will be moving. There he goes. 3-2 pitch is grounded off the glove of Giolito. That's going to be an infield hit. They try to throw out Mason Winn. Nope, he just ate it, and that's a smart idea by the third baseman, or the second baseman, Song. Giolito thought he caught the ball and looked into his glove, and it wasn't there. It was kind of trickling towards the second baseman. So Mason Winn gets a break, and the Cardinals do indeed have the line moving.
0: And in case you're interested, Ricky, Blaze Jordan became the big league player, 23,673.
2: Outstanding. Love that, don't we? I mean, that's just 23,673 out of how many billion people that have been on the planet that have gotten to be major league players. So good for him. Swing and a foul ball off to the left, off the bat of Jimmy Crooks, who flied out to left his first time. RBI opportunity again for him. Cardinals were 0-for-3 with runners in scoring position in the second inning. And their first attempt here in the fourth inning, with Newt Barr now taking his lead off of second base. Four hits for the Cardinals, but no runs yet. But Crooks can change that with one perfect swing of the bat. He's got a one-strike count, and here comes the pitch, and it's low for a ball, 1-1. Crooks does have power. He has one home run at the big league level this year, one last year. But he was lighting it up in Memphis. Memphis, by the way, is trying to win that first half championship. The 1-1 pitch is inside. For folks not familiar with minor league baseball, and if you, you don't live near a minor league city, that's quite possible that you've never even been to a minor league game, but minor leagues, most of the time, most leagues will have half championships. Like, who wins the first half, who wins the second half? That's how the playoffs are decided. 2-1 delivery is hit towards left center field, towards the gap, and it's going to get down between the left fielder and the center fielder. It's bobbled now by Merrill. Two runs are going to score. The Cardinals lead 2-0. Jimmy Crooks comes through with a runner in scoring position, drives in two of them.
0: That ball was in the air a long time, but it carried and carried and carried, and Merrill couldn't run it down. Neither could Gavin Sheets. And Jimmy Crooks, who was big league player 23,514 when he made his debut last year, puts the Cardinals on the board.
2: Merrill couldn't get it cleanly, but I think that's still two RBIs and a double and no errors as far as I'm concerned. And Blaze Jordan will bat and take a pitch high. So the Cardinals do indeed get the line moving with two outs. Base hit, double. Crooks could not have put that any more perfectly between left and center. Off-speed pitch is in the dirt, blocked by Duran, who fumbles around with it a little bit. And we'll need a new baseball.
0: Well, this is a young Cardinal team. Mentioned that Crooks was big league player 23,514. Jordan, 23,673, and Church on deck, 23,498.
2: All in the fraternity. The 2-0 pitch is low, 3-0, and I don't think that Jordan will be swinging here. I think they will tell him not to. I can't bet on that, but I think one thing Ollie's hoping for, development of Blaze Jordan, is to be a little more selective, and when you're swinging at 3-0 pitches, sometimes that gets you a little more on the anxious side. We'll see. The 3-0 delivery to him, he is taking, and it is a strike. If a guy has a tendency to expand, that is not the best guy to give the green light to 3-0. He can hit, though. We've seen that already. Popped out his first time. 2-0 Cardinals, and there's a ground ball to the left side. High chopper handled, and the throw over to first in time to get Jordan. And the Cardinals are retired, but they get 3 2-out hits. Newbar win, the Crooks double. We go to the fifth. John will have the play-by-play. 2-0 Cardinals.
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26: Dick Van

0: Former Chicago White Sox player Gavin Sheets leads off. We're in the fifth inning. 2-0 Cardinals. Mays pitch down and in for a ball. And the star of our pre- and post-game show on the Cardinal Radio Network yesterday, Scott Warman, is in the booth tonight. He's becoming Abner Double Dip. He's doing TV tonight. Here's the pitch. In for a strike. 1-1 on Sheets. Turn your favorite Cardinals players into all-stars. I'll tell you how after this pitch to Sheets on 1-1 with nobody out in the fifth inning. May rocks into the windup. The high leg kick and the pitch. Outside of ball. Cast your 2026 Konami eBaseball MLB All-Star ballot. 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No Cardinals, no All-Stars on this Cardinal roster. Not until you get them in, fans. The 2-1. That is stroke to left field. Newbar dives. He makes the catch. That seemed to be destined for the first hit of the game off Dustin May, and Newbar said, not so fast. What a star on that play. Good jump by Newbar, and with an all-out dive, took that one from hitting the grass tops. Way to go. One out. Here's Bogarts. Bogarts grounded out to Mason Wynn. In the second inning, Sheets and Bogarts both grounded out to Wynn, and Will Wagner bounced out to the third baseman, Blaze Jordan. Here's a foul ball out of play off to the right for Bogarts. Bogarts with 27 RBIs. He has 8 home runs. He hit 11 home runs last year, driving in 53 for the Padres. Bogarts adjusting the batting helmet. He's not all the way back in the right-handed batter's box. And it's a balanced infield behind Dustin May. The one strike pitch, ground ball, and it is foul on the third baseline. Jordan lets it go on down the left field line. No balls, two strikes. Coming up tomorrow, Michael King, a right-hander for the Padres, 4-5 against Andre Pallante, who will be going for his 8th win. Pallante at 7-4, airtime. Coming your way at 5:50. First pitch, 6:45. The two-strike pitch for Bogarts. Up and in, one ball, two strikes. Dustin May was a losing pitcher at San Diego on May the 9th. He got a quality start out of it, giving up 2 earned runs, 3 hits over 6 innings. He allowed a home run to Ty France that really ruined his day. 2 walks, 7 strikeouts, 97 pitches in that game. The pitch, a swing and a miss. A pitch up and away, strikes out Bogarts. The second strikeout for Dustin May. The other was Jackson Merrill for the second out in the game. And here's Will Wagner. Wagner, the 27-year-old third baseman, playing in his 6th game for the Padres this year. He's 4-for-10, a double, 2 runs scored. He has been on with 5 walks, but 0-for-1 with a ground out to Blaze Jordan. With 2 outs, the pitch. May deals strike 1 to the left-handed batter, son of Billy Wagner. The Padres come in 37-33. They split the 4 games with the Cardinals in Southern California. Here's the 1-strike pitch. Swing and a miss. Some kind of change up there with the bottom falling out of it for Dustin May. No balls, 2 strikes. The lights have been on since the beginning of the game. They won't take full effect for a while. So the Cardinals and Padres play in the 5th inning. 2-0 Cardinals on a Crooks double. Crooks puts down the target. The pitch by May. A swing and a ground ball to Weatherholt. The second baseman flips to first base to Burleson. Wagner is out. And that's 15 up and 15 down for Dustin May. Halfway through the game, 2-0 Cardinals.
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0: Our game's in the bottom of the fifth inning with the Cardinals leading the Padres 2-0 tonight at Busch Stadium. The leadoff batter for the Cardinals is their ninth place hitter, Nathan Church. He takes ball one from Lucas Giolito. Left-handed batter, right-handed pitcher. Church struck out his first time up. He takes a breaking ball low. In fact, that was a changeup that just bottomed out. Ball two, two balls, no strikes. The windup, the pitch. Giolito deals a fastball outside, and that pops out of the mitt of Rodolfo Duran. A 3-0 count on Nathan Church. Church has walked seven times and struck out 42. Started the day batting 257, 43 hits, 8 doubles, and 5 home runs. 25 years old out of UC Irvine, Nathan Church. They play him to pull on the infield, the opposite in the outfield. As Church takes ball four high, a leadoff walk in the fifth inning. That's the first walk for Giolito against two strikeouts. Giolito has walked 15, or make that, he's walked 19 while striking out 16. Here's J.J. Weatherholt. A lead walk here for Church, who has four steals in six attempts. Weatherholt has struck out and grounded out. He had a home run and an RBI single yesterday, driving in three runs in Minneapolis, taking ball one inside on a changeup. From the first pitch of the season to the last pitch in October, Bet365 is now the official mobile sports betting partner of your St. Louis Cardinals. The 1-0 pitch with a runner at first base. Giolito kicks, he deals. Up and in, a ball, two balls, no strikes. There's some movement in the bullpen for the San Diego Padres involved in a bullpen game tonight. And Duran, the catcher, is on a slow walk to the mound while someone gets loose and starts throwing on the bullpen mound behind the wall in left center field. The Cardinals had a six-game winning streak, snapped on Thursday in New York, losing 5-4, then fell to the Twins 9-8 on Friday in a slugfest. The first two games in Minneapolis, good old-fashioned American League games. Lots of runs, lots of hits. The Cardinals outslugged the Twins on Saturday 9-6. They had a five-run seventh inning in the process, only to have the Twins come back to win 5-4 yesterday. 2-0 Cardinals tonight. There's a ground ball right to the shortstop. Bogarts steps on second, throws to first, doubling up Weatherholt. Six unassisted on Church, 6-3 on Weatherholt, rounding into his first double play in the big leagues. Now Ivan Herrera. The Cardinals got the line moving with two outs in the fourth inning when Nootbaar singled to left. Wynn got a single off Giolito's glove, an infield hit, and then Crooks found the gap in left center field to his liking for his second double and RBIs 5 and 6. Pitch up and in. I don't know how that missed Ivan Herrera. missed the target, I think. There's a target on his uniform there somewhere.
6: Isn't it amazing how many pitches, and actually first pitches, how many of those go up and in right underneath the chin of Herrera? It's like he's made the whole National League mad or something.
0: Well, headline news, he takes the batter's timeout after the first pitch. But he's DHing tonight.
6: Something different.
0: The 1-0, right down the middle, one ball, one strike. When he's catching, usually the batter's timeout right before the first pitch to avoid a violation. The batter has to be faced up with the pitcher at 8 seconds on the clock. The windup, the 1-1 pitch with two outs. Herrera takes low for a ball. Got a pretty good look at that changeup. Didn't flinch. A walk, a double play ball. Nobody on base, two outs in the fifth inning. The Cardinals are after their 39th win. And their third this year against the Padres. The pitch, Herrera gets out of the way of an inside fastball.
6: Almost hit him again.
0: Just missed his right knee. Three balls and a strike. Looking for a go pitch here on 3-1. Herrera has 9 home runs, 31 RBIs. Giolito rocks into the windup. The 3-1 pitch to Herrera. And that's low for ball four and no challenge by Duran.
6: Well, he may end up kicking himself with that walk, considering he now has to face Alec Burleson. As hot as Burley is, that last at-bat almost leaving the park to straightaway center.
0: Going above the wall, Jackson Merrill made the catch and brought the ball back for the first out of the fourth inning. Burleson 0 for 2 tonight. He's riding a 14-game hitting streak. Moved to first base, diving back safely, Ivan Herrera, who has four steals without being caught. For Burleson, during the hitting streak, 19 hits, four doubles, six home runs, 16 RBIs. He scored 14 runs and has been on five more times with walks. The pitch. Burleson looks inside, a slider for ball one. The Cardinals, on three hits with two outs, scored two runs in the fourth. And the Redbirds have five hits up on the board. The pitch. Burleson takes a ball in the dirt, and that gets away from Duran all the way back to the screen. Here is Herrera with a wide turn holding on at second base. And Duran couldn't find the ball. That is a wild, wild pitch.
6: I noticed the bat boys on the Cardinals side weren't helping him. I mean, they knew where it was. It was over by them, and then it ended up on the
0: circle. Hey, it's over here.
6: Yeah.
0: Over here.
6: No,

0: back. But first base open right now. I think Giolito would rather face the right-handed batter. Giolito gave up a hit to Walker in the second, but struck him out in the fourth. Let's see. The 3-0 pitch. Strike called. Catching the inside corner.
1: Amazing how two-out walks can get you in trouble.
0: Well, I love two-out RBIs. The Cardinals got two of them in the fourth. There's one sitting on second right now in Herrera. The 3-1 pitch for Alec Burleson. A swing and a line drive, base hit right field, and I love two-out RBIs. That ball goes to the corner, and it bounces away from the right fielder, Tatis. Burleson is standing at second with a two-out RBI in the fifth. The Cardinals lead 3-0.
1: There's your two-out RBI, and there's the walk with two outs hurting you. Such an odd thing. Burley hit that ball on the line, and he never saw where the ball was. He was looking for it and never left the batter's box. He couldn't figure out where the ball was, then found it, and then took off running and ended up on second base with his 18th double of the year.
0: And his 52nd RBI and a 15-game hitting streak. Making a visit to the mound, it's the pitching coach, Ruben Niebla.
1: Burley got on top of that and hit a little sinking liner, but he didn't realize he'd gotten on top of it because after he swung, he was looking for the ball, and he was looking up in the air and couldn't find it and thought maybe he must have fouled it off or maybe pulled it. He really had no idea where the ball was. I'm sure his friends in the dugout were saying, run.
0: Run, Forrest, run.
1: Run, Forrest.
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0: Now there's a two-out RBI sitting on second for Jordan Walker, who swings and misses a changeup. Burleson trades places with Herrera. A walk, a wild pitch, and then a Burleson double, and the Cardinals have added on. All three runs have scored with two outs, two in the fourth, and the RBI here for Burley. The pitch is swung on and tapped foul off to the left, 0-2 on Jordan.
1: Jordan is having a hard time with his quick bat speed, staying back long enough to get on that changeup. He's just a hair in front of it. He sees it. That's the good news, but he just can't force himself to stay back long enough.
0: Walker, an RBI in 10 of his last 13 games coming in. He's just on some run. He broke an 0 for 5 with a base hit his first time up. A rocket that ate up Wagner at third. The pitch. Ground ball just to the right of the mound, fielded by the second baseman, and Song just barely throws out Walker at first. Walker was really hustling down the line. But the Cardinals score, taking advantage of a walk and a wild pitch. We head to the sixth inning. The Redbirds lead the Padres 3-0.
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1: Ty France looks at a strike facing Dustin May. And France hit a home run off May. That was back on May the 9th in San Diego. France taking the batter's timeout back in. The first time up, he had a fly ball to Nathan Church in center field in a 1-2-3 third inning. 3-0 Cardinals in the sixth. May into the windup and the one-strike pitch. The right-handed batting first baseman takes high a ball. May's last outing, a winner on Tuesday at the Mets. He won the series opener, going 5 2/3. Gave up six hits. The pitch is swung on and missed. He gave up four hits in that win as the count goes to 1-2. 1-2 on Ty France.
2: Only walked one batter, struck out nine, and again threw 101 pitches. And
1: through six innings.
2: And it's a good thing the Cardinals are going on a six-man rotation when you go that many pitches in a game.
1: And the pitch is taken outside. 2-2.
2: But with Dobbins back in AAA for the time being, it looks like the Cardinals will kind of be settling back into that five. And the off days, they'll try to use those off days to get the extra rest.
1: The pitch is swung on and missed, the third strikeout for May. The first two starts for May as a Cardinal against Tampa Bay the 29th of March. Four innings, 10 hits, six earned runs. He walked one, struck out three. Then at Detroit, his next start, the 4th of April. 3 1/3, seven hits, seven earned runs, four strikeouts. He walked two and gave up two home runs. But since then, May has turned the corner. The pitch. That's a strike. A strike to Sung Moon Song.
2: Did look up his numbers in the minor leagues in the early years with the Dodgers. He really has always been a control pitcher. I don't recall him being that way, but I love the fact that he pounds that strike zone, especially strike one.
1: The strike one pitch. Song takes high. 1-1. But since those first two starts, six innings, 5 1/3, six, six, six, six, 5 1/3, seven against Milwaukee, where he had a no-hitter going up until he gave up two runs late. Then 5 2/3 and six in the last two, and pulling off the pitch, a swing and a miss, missing a sweeper. Song has a 1-2 count with one out. 7-0 win for the Cardinals on Tuesday night, six innings with four hits allowed. He struck out six. Walking just one, 101 pitches. And when he gets in a groove, he looks like it's effortless out there.
2: Yeah, he has a nice, easy, kind of swingy delivery.
1: The 1-2 pitch, and that's fouled straight back. But just a nice and easy delivery, a good pace to what he's doing out there.
2: And then he explodes. You think about how solid his head is. I talk about that a lot with pitchers. When your head's jerking around, if that's true, then your vision for the catcher's glove is also moving. But he's very smooth and deliberate as he begins and then lets it fly.
1: The 1-2 pitch high, 2-2. Sung Moon Song. This is game number 24 with the Padres. He has eight hits, five runs scored, a double, and four runs batted in. He's walked six times, striking out 11. May has a 2-2 count as he wheels and deals. A tap foul off to the right. Coming up Sunday, June 28th, that's Cardinals soccer jersey night. 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Top of the sixth to you. France a strikeout. 2-2 on Song with Duran on deck. The pitch. Swing and a miss. He got him. Threw him a cutter. Tied him up. Back-to-back strikeouts. Four strikeouts now for Dustin May going after their catcher.
3: Rodolfo Duran.
2: Everything sharp, too. That was a cutter. You basically throw the side of the ball. It's got a little well cut to it. It goes in on a left-handed batter. It goes on one plane, just in on his fists. And that was perfectly thrown and had the right spot, everything to it. He's really sharp with all of his pitches.
3: Now Duran, a right-handed batter, he takes a strike on a sweeper. On the cutter with a slider, when you see the slow motion replay from the center field camera, you see a little dot on the slider, but you don't quite see the dot.
2: No.
3: Looks like it wants to develop, but never really does.
2: That's right. It's more like a fastball kind of spin to it.
3: The one strike pitch here for Duran. Swing and a foul back. And when this guy makes contact, it goes a long way. Three homers, six RBIs in his first 18 games for the Padres. Well, at AAA this year, four homers and 20 driven in while batting .238. Two outs in the sixth inning. A two-strike count on the ninth place hitter. The windup, high leg kick. The pitch on the way. Upstairs. One ball, two strikes, and May was not going to make a mistake on 0-2 there.
2: You know, it's really interesting you say that because spending the day out in the bullpen or pre-batting practice with the Cardinals, so much attention on how the spin is, what kind of spin you're imparting on the ball, and they have cameras that show that, break it down. They know it very well.
3: The 1-2 pitch, and that's chop foul off to the left. How many days do you think you've spent in the bullpen in your life?
2: Oh, my goodness.
3: You spent a few days in the pen.
2: I really have, yeah. No, and I love being in the bullpen. I love the whole atmosphere of it. It's a great place to just kind of hang out and connect and go from kind of chatting and watching and half-watching to just...
3: But then in a split second...
2: Focusing.
3: You're right in the thick of it.
2: That's right.
3: Here's Duran with the 1-2 pitch coming his way. Swing and a miss! Struck him out! He struck out the side as May gets a 1-2-3 sixth inning. We go to the home half. The Cardinals lead the Padres 3-0.
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3: Do I hear a three-hit night for Lars Nootbaar? That's what he's going for, leading off the bottom of the sixth inning as the Cardinals have a 3-0 advantage. Violation on Giolito. It's ball one, 1-0 on Lars Nootbaar. Pitch time violation pointed out by Laz Diaz, the home plate umpire and the crew chief.
2: Not really polite to point, is it?
3: Well, it is if the umpire has to do that to make his explanation.
2: Maybe
3: ball two,
2: point with your elbow or something. I don't know. I was always taught you never
3: nod to him.
2: But you know, pointing, it's not polite to point. I was taught that
3: in kindergarten.
2: Things you learn in kindergarten.
10: Well, I told the umpires, what you learn in kindergarten, forget it. When it comes to pointing out pitch timer violations, there's ball three high.
2: Not kindergarten anymore. This is the big leagues. By the way, the tarps off guys have gone to a new level.
10: Look at that group now.
2: Yeah, it is definitely doubled or more into another section, and they're getting loud.
10: The 3-1. Nootmaar takes ball four.
2: A walk is as good as
10: a hit.
2: That's
10: sometimes.
2: Right.
10: Especially if it comes around to score. The third walk given up by Giolito as he walked two in the fifth inning. It was a walk to Herrera that came back to burn him. A walk, a wild pitch, and then Burleson doubled to make it 3-0. Crooks doubled in the first two runs. Now Mason Wynn. Wynn got a hit off the pitcher's glove and a strike on pitch one to Mason here. Maryville University, three times named an Apple Distinguished School, is revolutionizing what it means to learn with and from technology. Learn more at maryville.edu. Nootmaar leads at first base. A lot of hitting room on the right side of the infield. The pitch. Wynn shows bunt, takes it away, and he takes a slider way outside. One ball, one strike. But by dropping the bat, the infielders all did a shake, rattle, and roll. Wagner came racing in from third base. Bogarts plays a very deep shortstop. Song up the middle at second base at double play depth as Wynn takes a strike, 1-2. Hitting room deep left center field. Sheets plays off the line, but center fielder Jackson Merrill is way over toward right. Straight up and in some in right field, Fernando Tatis Jr. A lead at first for Nootmaar. The pitch, Wynn lines it into right center. That's a hit. And here's Nootmaar taking the turn at second. He'll stop. The throw comes back in quickly from the center fielder Merrill. First and second, nobody out.
2: That's where you just have to know the outfielders. You know that the right field arm of Tatis is as good as anybody's in baseball. And you know that Merrill is an outstanding defensive center fielder. He showed that off already. Got to that ball quickly, hit the cutoff man. So that was just a wise decision by Nootmaar not to try to go to third.
10: Here's Jimmy Crooks. Crooks had runners at first and second base and knocked them in with a double to the left center field gap. The pitch to the left-handed batter bounces and is blocked by Duran with the ball rolling out in front of the plate. The runners have to hold on. Nootmaar at second and Wynn at first base.
2: Padres were expecting him to bunt there. Very much in on the right side was Ty France, who now takes a few steps back. And same is true for the third baseman, Wagner.
10: I think France moved across the English Channel.
2: He did.
10: After that one.
2: He did.
10: 1-0. Holding the bat high, Jimmy Crooks, left-handed batting catcher out of Oklahoma. The 1-0 pitch. Upstairs, two balls and no strikes.
2: Boy, he's missing badly now, too. His pitch count is up to 80 as he's working as the bulk pitcher here today.
10: And it's Kyle Hart, a lefty, getting ready in the San Diego bullpen. The runners lead at first and second as the Cardinals look to add on to a 3-0 lead. From the stretch, Lucas Giolito. Now his pitch, a foul ball back to the screen, 2-1 on Crooks.
2: I'd like to see a Cardinal left-hander hit a ball up into the high-energy area in right field. We know that PCA did it for the Cubs, and that was kind of a fun moment. More fun for PCA than...
10: It wasn't fun for me.
2: Yeah, more fun for him than us, but it was a unique moment, let's put it that way. But it'd be fun to see, very fun, if a Cardinal hits one up there.
10: 2-1, nobody out, 2-on. Crooks takes a strike. Let the changeup go, and it caught the corner right around knee-high level. Two doubles, one home run, six RBIs in nine games for Jimmy Crooks. He had 11 home runs, make that 13 home runs and 29 RBIs. It was Blaze Jordan who hit 11 while playing at Memphis. The pitch to Crooks. Low, that's in the dirt, 3-2. Crooks has walked three times. He has struck out eight. And that covers 27 at-bats. Nootmaar running much better this year after surgery on both heels in the offseason. Wynn runs well. He takes his lead at first. The 3-2 pitch with nobody out. Giolito to Crooks. A swing, and that ball is looped into left field, and it is going to be caught on the run, backhanded by Sheets. The runners return to first and second.
2: I'm not sure Sheet saw that ball very well. The way he caught it, it looked like maybe he was thinking it was going to drop a little quicker, but Brooks trying to hit that same gap in left center field that he hit his last at-bat that produced two Cardinal runs.
10: Now Blaze Jordan. Jordan hit safely in all three games in Minneapolis, going 5 out of 12. Tonight he's 0 for 2 with a pop-up to short and a ground out to third. Giolito from the stretch. The runners take off, and stepping off, Giolito throws to third, and Nootbaar is caught between second and third, and Song tags him out. One, five, four on the caught stealing. Giolito was just about ready to pitch. Nootbaar broke way too early. Giolito, holding the ball a second longer, was able to get the caught stealing for the second out. And now it's just Mason Wynn at first base with two outs. And Blaze Jordan up. The pitch. Jordan bounces the ball to the right side of the infield. Song to his left. The second baseman throws out Jordan. Ricky Horton will tell you about the seventh, with the Cardinals leading San Diego after six. 3-0.

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5: Fernando Tatis bats for the third time. We are in the top of the seventh inning, and it's Dustin May, who has been very special in this game here tonight. He misses high ball one. The Cardinals have a 3-0 lead, and Tatis is over two. He's grounded out and flied out. It'll be Tatis, Merrill, and Machado to bat. The wind and the pitch by May is taken low for a ball. May has been absolutely pounding the strike zone. Pitch count only at 67 through six innings. He has been superb. But he has a 2-0 count here. Tatis, five-game hitting streak on the line. With the 2-0 pitch coming up, and that's outside for a ball. And Dustin not happy with his finish there. And we'll see if he can come back and get Tatis. Again, it's a 3-0 score. First game of three on this homestand, all against the Padres. So have won two straight games. Don't think Tatis will be swinging, 3-0, and that is a called strike on the inside corner at 96 per from Dustin May, who has five strikeouts, including four of his last five batters. Struck out France, Song, and Duran last inning. 3-1 count on Tatis this inning. They play him to pull on the infield. Here comes the 3-1 delivery from May. It's a swing and a miss as he chased the pitch out of the strike zone.
6: In fact, strike one, if he had challenged that, Tatis would have won.
5: Too late now. And now he's got a 3-2 count. Can May come all the way back? The 3-2 pitch is high for a ball, and he did walk him. First base runner for the Padres. Tatis leaves his equipment at home plate. Nice round of applause for, not for Tatis, that is for Dustin May. Cardinal fans, pay attention. Nice crowd here tonight. Nice crowd out in the tarps off section too. How about a double play? Jackson Merrill runs well. He's grounded out and struck out in this game. First pitch to him is hit on the ground. Left side of the infield, Mason Wynn has it. His throw to first, he got it. What a play by Mason Wynn on the backhand. That was a gold glove play to throw out the speedy Jackson Merrill. That was not an easy play, and it's out number one. From the field to finance, the Stiefel patch on every Cardinals jersey represents more than a logo. 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Runner in scoring position is Tatis. Man at the plate is Machado. And the first pitch to him is taken low. A sinker at 96. So the sinker's been good. The four-seamer, the cutter. I mean, really, everything. Sweeper's been good from Dustin May. The 1-0 delivery is grounded to the left side. And, oh, that's a base hit in the hole between Jordan and Wynn. And that's the first hit for the Padres in this game. Jordan couldn't quite get off the bag to make that play, and neither could Wynn, the shortstop. And an even bigger round of applause here at Busch Stadium as Dustin May carried a no-hitter into the seventh inning. The second time this year he's done that.
6: Well, they were able to get to him in Milwaukee in the eighth inning.
5: If that ball would hit 2 feet to the left, 2 feet to the right, it would have been an out, but it wasn't. And now he faces Gavin Sheets. Double play still in order. There's a ground ball to short. Mason Wynn, he's got it, runs to the bag, throws on the run, and he got him! Mason Wynn hustled to the bag, threw a rifle over to Alec Burleson for the double play, and he's jacked about that. Slams his glove into the Cardinals' dugout. Big time play for Mason Wynn. And we go to the seventh inning stretch presented by Spectrum, built for big moments here for St. Louis. 3-0 Cardinals.
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5: New pitcher for the Padres as we move to the home half of the seventh inning. The seventh inning stretch presented by Spectrum. It's internet, mobile, and streaming TV all from one place. And the lefty delivers a pitch. That's a called strike on a sinker to Nathan Church. And the left-hander's name is Kyle Hart. Just recalled today with, as we've mentioned several times, Mason Miller going on the bereavement list. So we hope that he's able to handle the time that he is away, and sorry that he has to deal with that. So the Padres dealing without having the best closer in the National League on top of that, as the slider misses outside for a ball. Giolito is out. And we'll give you his line here after this delivery. Hart working from the stretch, pitching to Church. There's a pop-up on the left side of the infield. And it's the third baseman, Wagner, settling under it, and it is out number one. Giolito went five innings, gave up seven hits, three runs, walked three, struck out two. And Dustin May has been the story here tonight. Seven innings, one hit, a scratch ground ball hit to the left side of the infield, to the left of Blaze Jordan, to the right of Mason Wynn. Then Mason Wynn was able to turn a spectacular double play to end the top half of this inning. So we're in the bottom half, and it's Weatherholt against the lefty, and he fouls that pitch off to the left out of play. Come join us on Saturday, September 12th at Busch Stadium when Edward Jones and the Cardinals proudly induct Yadier Molina, Albert Pujols, and Bill Schertl as the newest members of the Cardinals Hall of Fame. Get your tickets at cardinals.com/HOF. Slider outside. 1-1 to Weatherholt. And I do have an attendance guess for you. I'm going to go with 26,973. So you can book that. The 1-1 delivery is a swing and a miss. Late swing by Weatherholt. He rushed that one up there at 95. And the tarps off crew is now in three different sections in right field. There's got to be 600 of them now. It is such a phenomenon here at Busch Stadium. Not only at Busch Stadium, but throughout baseball. Last number we heard, there were 18 ballparks that were doing some type of tarps off. Swing and a hard hit ball to center field as Merrill got a good jump on that, and he's able to catch it in front of the warning track. And that is out number two. And before Ivan Herrera bats, let's pause for station ID. 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
5: Ivan Herrera will bat for the fourth time in this game. He's lined out, popped out, walked, and scored. And that walk was a bad walk for Giolito. It hurt him because Alec Burleson doubled the next batter and drove in the third Cardinals run. And there's a slider for a strike, and this pitcher, Hart, looks sharp. Pitched at Indiana University, did Kyle Hart. Next delivery is popped up. Right side, backing up is France. France gives way to the second baseman, Song, who makes the play. And the Cardinals are retired 1-2-3 here in the seventh inning. Back to work, Dustin May. John will have the play-by-play for you. It's 3-0 Cardinals.

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3: 77 pitches, 51 strikes for Dustin May, who opens up the eighth inning. He deals a sweeper outside, a check swing, and ball one as the ball goes to the backstop. 1-0 on Xander Bogaerts. Don't miss the next Cardinals Conversation July the 11th with Ozzie Smith, presented by Edward Jones. 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The pitch, check swing, a strike called. Dustin May, after his fifth win, beat the New York Mets Tuesday. Going six innings, giving up four hits with a walk and six strikeouts, 101 pitches. The 1-1. Just off the outside corner, two balls and a strike. Bogaerts tonight, a ground out to short and a strikeout. And what a fielding clinic Mason Wynn displayed in the seventh. Great sliding play to retire Jackson Merrill, with Tatis, who led off with a walk, going to second. The pitch by May is grounded foul off to the left, 2-2 on Bogaerts. Then after Machado got the first hit of the game, a ground ball through the hole at short. That set up first and third. Gavin Sheets hit a ground ball up the middle of the infield. Wynn caught it, had to run a pretty good distance, kick the bag, throw a strike to first, and doubled up Sheets to keep the Padres from scoring a run. Ground ball foul over to the Padre dugout. The count holds at 2-2. WQTY in Linton, Indiana, our featured station tonight on the Cardinals Network, powered by Gray Bar, and we're glad you're with us. So the Cardinals lead 3-0. Bogaerts tried to check his swing, and he went too far on a sweeper outside. He strikes out. Six strikeouts, back-to-back games of six strikeouts, and one walk for Dustin May. But May went six innings against the Mets. He's gone 7 1/3 tonight against the Padres. Will Wagner, a couple of ground outs, 1-3, 1-2. So get ready, Mason Wynn. Mason plays up the middle at shortstop. The pitch, high and away. Game one of three between the Cardinals and the San Diego Padres, and then Thursday, Friday, and Sunday in Kansas City. Cardinals are off Saturday because of the World Cup soccer at Arrowhead. The pitch, that's taken high for a ball, two balls, no strikes. Giolito's 85 pitches in relief are the most by a Padre pitcher since Matt Waldron tossed 94 at Arizona the 29th of September, 2024, and that was over four innings. The pitch, ground ball foul on the right side, 2-1 on Will Wagner. Giolito's line, five innings, seven hits, three runs earned. He walked three, struck out two, and threw a costly wild pitch. After the wild pitch, Burleson doubled in Herrera. Here's the 2-1 pitch. Will Wagner swings and hits a foul ball out of play to the left this time. as the lights are beginning to take effect here at Busch Stadium in downtown St. Louis on just a gorgeous Monday night, June 15th, 2026. The Cardinals have 3 runs on 7 hits with no errors. The Padres, no runs on 1 hit, no errors, stranding 1 runner. The pitch by May. Strike 3 called over at the knees. Wagner does not challenge. Back-to-back strikeouts for May in the 7th. He has struck out 7. He struck out the side in the 5th inning. Or make that the 6th inning. In the 7th, that's when he gave up the walk. And then with 1 out, gave up the first hit. So back in the 6th, the lower part of the order, France, Song, and Duran struck out. And here's France. France swings to a high fastball. France tagged May for a home run in San Diego. Tonight, May is leading 3-0, pitching in the 8th inning with 2 outs. The pitch on the way, taken high, 1-1. And the other baseball, the Reds are all over the Mets. 9-0 in the bottom of the 7th inning in Cincinnati. The Twins have a 4-2 lead at the Rangers in the middle of the 6th inning. The Cubs, the top of the 6th in Chicago, lead the Rockies 1-0, and a foul back to the screen. The Tigers are at the Astros. That's in the bottom of the 4th in Houston. Detroit a 5-3 lead over Houston. They're getting ready in Sacramento, the Pirates and the Athletics. The Angels and Diamondbacks will get together tonight in Phoenix. The Rays are at the Dodgers. They'll be getting started at about 9:10. The pitch, chopped foul off to the left by Ty France. Those who have the Marlins and Phillies, that was a final from earlier today, 7-0 Philadelphia. Wheeler got the win. And the Nationals beat the Royals 7-3. The Cardinals will be at the Royals Thursday, Friday, Sunday. The pitch. Swing and a miss. France strikes out, and for the second time tonight, Dustin May strikes out the side. Give him 8 strikeouts through 8 innings. The Cardinals come up in the 8th, leading San Diego 3-0.
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9: Be great.
3: Alec Burleson fouls one back. Burleson batting, leading off the Cardinals' half of the 8th inning. Kyle Hart worked a 1-2-3 7th, getting 3 outs in the air. The pitch to Burley, taken for a ball. 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The 1-1 for Alec Burleson, lefty against lefty. There's a ground ball to the second baseman, backhanded by Song. Sung Moon Song throws out Burleson, one out, and that's four up and four down for Kyle Hart.
9: Cardinals, John, are 2-for-8 with runners in scoring position, and those two are the game right now. The hit by Crooks and the hit by Burleson, that's the Cardinals' three runs.
3: Crooks, a two-run double in the fourth inning. Then Burleson doubled after the walk to Herrera and a wild pitch thrown by Giolito. Jordan Walker looks for his second hit. He's one out of three. The pitch, Walker takes a fastball outside. Walker made a nice running catch out in right center field on the warning track earlier in the game tonight. He has had such a great all-around first half of the season in the making as he lines a base hit into center, played on a sharp hop by Jackson Merrill. That ball got out there as quick as a hiccup.
9: He doesn't get many cheap hits, at least not this year he doesn't. He had some flares in other years. He'd pull off one and flare it down the right field line, but it seems that every hit he has is 100 miles an hour off the bat or more.
3: Walker has multiple hits in six of his last 11 games.
9: That one was 115 off the bat.
3: From the stretch, Hart to Nootbaar. Strike one on the inside corner. Nootbaar's been on base all three times. Two singles, a run scored, a walk, and he was caught stealing. Thought he had the tell on Giolito and left early. Giolito holding on to the ball just another second. Was able to catch Nootbaar stealing in the sixth inning. A swing and a miss by Newt. It's nothing and two. Well, the Padres, it will be 8-9-1 in the order. Song, Duran, and Tatis are the scheduled batters. They have Taylor, Bowen, Solek, and Hunt available off the bench. Move to first and diving back safely, Jordan Walker, who has 10 stolen bases. As many as he swiped all of last year in 111 games.
9: And of all the things that he leads the Cardinals in, he's going to lead them in stolen bases, too. He really has upped his game in all aspects, including being able to steal bags.
3: Two strikes, one out. Nootbaar batting. They play Nootbaar to pull infield, the other way in the outfield. The runner goes. They have him picked off. Walker is tagged out by the shortstop, Bogarts. By holding the ball just another split second. And
9: They're calling a balk.
3: It's a balk. Walker is not out at second base.
9: And Walker was helped off the ground, and he was starting to walk off the bag, and the umpire at second, James Jean, was pushing him back onto the second base bag. Oh, yeah, I think he did step too far towards home. I just saw it on the replay. He's definitely out at second, but a balk because his move was more towards home than it was towards first. The front foot of the pitcher, and I know lefties like to cheat at that. I've known a couple over the years that have, and I feel like he was just a little bit too much on that foot going towards home and not towards first.
3: So a runner at second, Walker, thanks to the balk by Kyle Hart. Hart from the stretch, an 0-2 pitch here for Lars Nootbaar. Lars takes strike three right down the middle. Two outs. The first strikeout for Hart. Mason Wynn is walking to the plate.
9: I tell you, Hart is seizing the opportunity here in his first game being called up. They have issues in their pen from injuries, and he may be grabbing a spot long-term for them.
3: Mason Wynn is night so far. Line out to short, and then two hits with a run scored. Walker at second base. The pitch to Mason, taken for a strike, and a game brought to you by Budweiser, official beer sponsor of Major League Baseball. Crack open the game with Budweiser, enjoy unrivaled flavor and refreshment.
9: And no action in the Cardinals bullpen, in case you're wondering.
3: Dustin May working through eight innings, allowing one hit and one walk. The pitch, outside. One and one for Mason, who would like to drive in his good friend Jordan Walker. Mason is looking for his 27th run batted in. Left-handed pitcher, right-handed batter. The next offering, Mason takes up and away. Nice catch there by Duran to keep the ball from going to the bricks behind home plate. Two balls and a strike. Ty France is playing way off the line at first, trying to take some of that hitting room on the right side away from Mason Wynn. The pitch to Mason. A swing and a high fly ball. That's it deep down the left field line in the corner and foul.
9: Home run distance. Got out in front of it just a tad too much.
3: So Hart gets that one back with a count of 2-2. Two outs in the Cardinals' eighth, and Jordan Walker, the runner at second. Wynn is back in the batter's box. He's wearing the white batting gloves tonight, an open stance. Hart with the sign and out of the stretch. The pause. A long hold, and now the pitch. Wynn fouls that out of play down the right field line. No play at all for Tatis. 6:45 tomorrow night, 1:15 on Wednesday, and then it's out of town to Kansas City. Playing Thursday night, Friday night, and Sunday afternoon. Sounds strange, doesn't it?
9: It sure does.
3: You missed Saturday.
9: Wait a minute. What about Saturday?
3: That's a day off, thanks to World Cup soccer. Mason Wynn looks for another 2-2 pitch from Kyle Hart. Hart checks on second. Walker leads there. The pitch on the way. A swing and a foul as Mason's trying to hit the grass in right field with an RBI single. That was hit too far and into the seats. A souvenir way back in the lower level, and as Ricky said, very lively crowd here at the ballpark tonight. The tarps off section is full. Three sections in right field. Two balls, two strikes, runner at second, two outs. Here's Hart with the next pitch for Mason Wynn. A swing and a fly ball, right field. Tatis on the run over by the sidetrack, makes the catch, backpedaling to the warning track. Wynn leaves Walker at second base. That's the sixth runner left on by the Cardinals. Let's hold him and go home. Dustin May is coming back out, trying to finish off a shutout against the Padres with the Cardinals leading 3-0.
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3: Here is Song, their second baseman, leading off for the Padres in the ninth inning. 3-0 Cardinals. Dustin May's first pitch of the ninth is taken for a strike. May with a new career high of 8 innings pitched. He had gone 7 innings 3 times in his career. He's looking for his first career shutout. Throwing a one-hitter. The pitch by May. A swing and a miss.
9: And he has not been a one-trick pony in this game. It's not okay. He's just throwing the ball by everybody. That he's got that pitch. He's got every pitch. The cutter, the sweeper, the sinker. And, of course, the fastball to go along with it. He has been on top of his game.
3: The 0-2, it's swung on, fly ball, left field, Nootbaar's there, puts up the glove, puts it away, out number one. Song is retired. Rodolfo Duran is coming to the plate with a foul out to Burleson at first and a strikeout swinging. In the sixth and the eighth, May struck out the side. Duran was part of that, France, Song, and Duran. Then it was Bogarts, Wagner, and France in the eighth inning. The pitch, a swing, and that's hit in the air right field. Jordan Walker moving over in fair territory on the sidetrack, makes the catch. Duran is out number two, two down and one to go for a one-hit shutout for Dustin May.
9: Last time the Cardinals had one of those, it was Sonny Gray on the 27th of June last season.
3: And the only hit Gray gave up, the only time he shook Pedro Pajes off the whole game.
9: That's right.
3: The fans are standing at Busch Stadium. 3-0 Cardinals, two outs in the ninth. The pitch outside to Fernando Tatis Jr. One of two base runners tonight against Dustin May with a walk to lead off the seventh. And he was stranded at third base as Mason Wynn put on a fielding clinic for all three outs in the seventh. The 1-0 pitch by May. Fastball, strike call. 1-1. Number three on the home white jersey, Dustin May. 6'6", 180 pounds, born in Justin, Texas. Dustin swings into the windup. The pitch on the way. Half swing and a foul. That goes past the Cardinal dugout. One ball, two strikes, two outs, and nobody on. The Padres are down to their last strike. May with the windup. The 1-2 pitch to Fernando Tatis Jr. Swing and a miss. That's a Redbird winner. That's a one-hitter. That's a shutout for Dustin May. Light up the night. Light it up in downtown St. Louis as the Cardinals celebrate a great pitching performance. And two out RBIs, two for Jimmy Crooks, one for Alec Burleson. The Cardinals blank the San Diego Padres 3-0.
9: Nine strikeouts for Dustin May in this game. And a chance for Jimmy Crooks to have a special game at the big league level. That's going to be great for his development, but it's also just plain old great for the Cardinals bullpen and for Cardinal fans everywhere to watch what Dustin May did here tonight at Busch Stadium. He dominated the Padres. And again, just the one hit. That was Manny Machado, a ground ball hit left side of the infield, and nothing else from Dustin May. Two big hits for the Cardinals, Jimmy Crooks and Alec Burleson, the three runs that he needed.
3: Nine innings, one hit, one walk, nine strikeouts. It took May as many pitches tonight to go the distance as it did to go six innings in his win the last start Tuesday at the Mets. 101 pitches.
9: 69 of them for strikes, and the crowd here acknowledging Dustin May. He has his hat off. The crowd is not going to leave until they get a chance to show him the appreciation. He's already celebrated on the field with his teammates. High fives to the receiving line as he makes his way towards the Cardinals dugout, and everybody here at the ballpark on their feet, including the folks in the tarps off section in right field.
3: Clutch two-out hitting for three RBIs. Clutch defense by the Cardinals. Nootbaar, a diving catch in left field. Mason Wynn, a sliding play for one out, and then a phenomenal running double play for the other two outs when Tatis was left at third in the seventh, and then Incredible pitching by Dustin May to cap off a brilliant start to this three-game homestand. 3-0 for the Cardinals.
9: And that double play on Mason Wynn, to describe it further, he was nowhere near the second base bag when he caught that ground ball. He was deep at the shortstop position, kind of behind the bag. So he had to race to the bag, and the second he touched the bag, he had to throw the ball as hard as he could to Burleson just in time to complete that double play. The timing had to be impeccable. The effort had to be huge, and both of them were. A terrific play by Mason Wynn, and that's why he's a Gold Glover.
3: And it was Dustin May just getting the Gatorade or water dumped all over him while the cat, Jim Hayes, is interviewing him. And to cap this off, our good friend Gary Kaysen said every Padre was calling Mayday. And it was May's night. A one-hitter, 3-0 Cardinals.

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2: The pitch. Mason Wynn hits it hard. Deep left field. That ball's out of here!
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2: The Padres, they dropped to 37-34, while the Cardinals improved to 39-31, and they've beaten the Padres 3 out of 5 games.
5: And the Cardinals have another chance to get to +9 tomorrow. And this is a, you know, again, it's a good Padres team that has a lot of spaces to it that aren't doing well right now, and you just have to kind of take advantage of that while you can. And they are dealing with injuries, and their bullpen's down a bit, and their starting rotation is as well. And for some inexplicable reason, their offense isn't working either. It eventually will. I really do believe that this Padres team is going to be a team to you're going to have to go through them as well as the Dodgers to win in the West. But right now they're down a bit, and Dustin May certainly took advantage of the timing of that and dominated this game here tonight. It's a short series here. It's 3 games at home. That's it. And the first one, well, hard to get any better than this one.
2: We witnessed something very special tonight.
5: We did. And it was love. It was wonderful to watch it. Just watching a pitcher that had command, and I've said it a couple times, but of all of his pitches. And I never got the feeling like, well, he better throw a fastball here, or he better throw a cutter here, or he better throw a sweeper. It didn't matter.
2: They were all good.
5: They were all good. And he didn't look like he was going to make mistakes with any of those pitches either. And that's how a game like this can turn around. Think about the game that he had against Milwaukee.

0: night. But a tip of the cap for Dustin May to this crowd, an attendance of over 26,000. In fact, 26,973.
1: That was my guess.
0: That was Ricky's guess tonight. Mm-hmm. How he does it,
1: It's a secret.
0: But
1: it's a secret.
0: Our play of the game, our plays of the game, presented by Marriott St. Louis Grand. Book your Grand Slam Cardinals ticket package. Do that right now. We'll hear those plays in a moment.
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0: We're going to have the plays of the game the next segment, but right now we'll give you the totals. Not much for San Diego. For the Cardinals, 3 runs, 8 hits, no errors, and 6 left on. The Redbirds are 39 and 31. They went 2 for 10 with runners in scoring position. Got those 2 hits with 2 outs. A double by Crooks driving in 2, and then a double by Burleson to drive in the other one.
1: Yeah, 2 big hits for the Cardinals, and that's all Dustin May needed. He has not always gotten good run support for the Cardinals, and you'd say, well, maybe 3's not a lot for a team that's been averaging 7 runs a game over the last 10 days, but 3 was enough with Dustin May. The stuff that he had tonight was absolutely electric, and it was really fun to watch. And if people think a pitching game like that isn't as much fun as watching home runs, I don't know. I mean, I just loved everything about what Dustin May was doing and the energy that he had, and especially the enthusiasm he showed after that final out. It was really fun to watch him work.
0: No runs, only 1 hit, and that was a base hit by Manny Machado through the hole at shortstop. It was perfectly placed in between Blaze Jordan and Mason Wynn.
1: Frustrating that couldn't be a little bit to the left, a little bit to the right, but it wasn't. And, you know, Machado's done it before, breaks up the no-hitter, but he did not break up the shutout as May was able to finish the game, get his shutout, go 9 innings, and set some career highs, and it's certainly his night here in St. Louis.
0: So May goes to 5-6. Lucas Giolito, the loser, he was their bulk man going 5 innings tonight, 2-2 with the loss. A 2-hour, 8-minute game, 26,973, the paid attendance at Busch Stadium. And the plays of the game are next on the Cardinals Radio Network, powered by Graybar.
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1: Well, it was a bullpen game for the San Diego Padres with lefty Wandy Peralta making his second career opening start. He went the first inning, 3-up, 3-down, striking out Weatherholt, Herrera line out to left, and Burleson a ground out. Lucas Giolito came in for the next five innings, and he allowed two base runners. The first two batters, Walker and Nootbaar, singled. But Wynn, Crooks, and Jordan made outs, leaving two men on. The Cardinals were out in order in the third, but got the line moving with two outs in the fourth. Alec Burleson led off, hitting the ball to the top of the wall in center field. In fact, over the wall, where Jackson Merrill leaped and brought it back, robbing a home run from Burleson, who was denied extending his hitting streak to 15 with that play. Jordan Walker struck out swinging. Then Lars Nootbaar got his second hit of the game, a base hit to left. Mason Wynn hit the ball that went off Giolito's glove to the infield grass behind the mound. That was an infield hit, setting up first and second for Jimmy Crooks.
2: 2-1 delivery is hit towards left center field, towards the gap, and it's going to get down. Between the left fielder and the center fielder, it's bobbled now by Merrill. Two runs are going to score. The Cardinals lead 2-0. Jimmy Crooks comes through with a runner in scoring position, drives in two of them.
1: Well, Cardinals starter Dustin May was moving right along. 3-up, 3-down, the first, the second, the third, the fourth, and in the fifth inning, it was Gavin Sheets leading off, hitting a line drive to left field. Looked like that might drop in for the first hit, but Lars Nootbaar, with an all-out dive, kept that from hitting the grass with a great catch in the webbing of the glove. An outstanding defensive play for the first out. Then Bogart struck out, and Will Wagner struck out. That was in the top of the fifth inning. In the bottom of the fifth, after a double play ball by J.J. Weatherholt, that was his first ground ball double play in the big leagues, Ivan Herrera walked. He moved up on a wild pitch, and Alec Burleson extended his hitting streak to 15 games with an RBI double to right field, giving him 52 runs batted in and 18 doubles on the year. 3-0 Cardinals. Moving on to the seventh inning. In the seventh, the first base runner against Dustin May. He had been perfect through six. But Tatis took a leadoff walk. Jackson Merrill hit a ground ball that was headed up the middle, looked like a base hit, but grabbed by Mason Wynn on a slide, and he just threw Merrill out at first base. That advanced Tatis to second base. Then Manny Machado delivered the only hit off Dustin May, a base hit through the hole at shortstop between Wynn and Blaze Jordan. That set up another great defensive play. Now, Sheets had already been denied a hit on a diving catch by Lars Nootbaar, but he couldn't get the ball past Mason Wynn in the seventh.
2: And now he faces Gavin Sheets. Double play still in order. There's a ground ball to short. Mason Wynn, he's got it, runs to the bag, throws on the run, and he got him! Mason Wynn hustled to the bag, threw a rifle over to Alec Burleson for the double play, and he's jacked about that. Slams his glove into the Cardinals' dugout. Big-time play for Mason Wynn, and we go to the seventh inning stretch.
1: And the Cardinals with a 3-0 lead at that point. In the eighth inning, Bogart's a strikeout, Wagner a strikeout, France a strikeout. The second time that May struck out the side, he did it back in the sixth inning. And then to the ninth inning, it was Sung Moon Song who led off with a line drive to left to Nootbaar for out number one. Rodolfo Duran, a fly ball to right field, two down. That set up the last out of the game, the play of the game, presented by Marriott St. Louis Grand. One ball, two strikes, two outs, and nobody on. The Padres are down to their last strike. May with the windup. The 1-2 pitch to Fernando Tatis Jr. Swing and a miss! That's a Redbird winner! That's a one-hitter! That's a shutout for Dustin May! Light up the night! Light it up in downtown St. Louis! As the Cardinals celebrate a great pitching performance and two out RBIs, two for Jimmy Crooks, one for Alec Burleson. The Cardinals blank the San Diego Padres 3-0. Three runs on eight hits with no errors, six left on, two for 10 with runners in scoring position. No runs, one hit, no errors, one left on for the Padres. One for two. Their only hit did not drive in the run as it moved Tatis to third, and then Sheets grounded into that acrobatic, miraculous double play turned in by Mason Wynn up the middle, and his strong throw to Burleson doubled up Sheets. So it was no runs, one hit, no errors, one left. The Cardinals, three runs, eight hits, no errors, six left. Dustin May is 5-6 with his first career complete game. It was a one-hit shutout. Lucas Giolito, 2-2 with the loss. A two-hour, eight-minute game, 26,973 paid. Game two in the series. Andre Pallante, 7-4 against right-hander Michael King, 4-5. We're going to be on the air tomorrow beginning at 5:50. Ricky will go over the lineups and the pitching matchup at 6:35. I'll bring you Andre Pallante's first pitch at 6:45. We hope you'll join us. Thanks to our producer-engineer, Jim Jackson, to Kyle Sixta in the St. Louis studio. Emmett Concannon is our booth assistant here at the ballpark this year. Mike Claiborne is coming up with a star of the game interview. That star is Dustin May. That's part of Matt Pauley's postgame show. Now for Ricky Orton, I'm John Rooney. A Redbird winner, 3-0 on a one-hitter by Dustin May. And good night from Busch Stadium in downtown St. Louis. 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

0: shut him out. Dustin May, a one-hitter. Complete game shutout for May. He was awesome. And the Cardinals win tonight by a 3-0 score. Welcome in. This is the Mercy Cardinals postgame show across the Cardinals Radio Network. My name is Matt Pauley. That was a lot of fun tonight. May was so good, gives up just the one hit, and it was not that hard of a hit. It was on the ground. It was just out of the reach of third baseman Blaze Jordan, about a step off for him. But the Cardinals do get the win tonight, and so much talk here over the last few days about the Cardinals bullpen, well, the bullpen got the complete night off as May goes 9 innings, 101 pitches for him, just one hit, 2 base runners, a walk in there as well, 9 strikeouts. He was able to finish off the game in style with a strikeout of Fernando Tatis Jr. This was a fun one tonight. We've got a lot coming up here on the Mercy Cardinals postgame show. We will have a star of the game interview. We'll hear from Cardinals manager Oliver Marmol. We'll try to dip into the clubhouse a little bit. Up next, let's relive the entire game with the highlights. That's up next as you are locked in to the Mercy Cardinals postgame show on the Cardinals Radio Network, powered by Graybar.
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0: Cardinals get the win tonight, an impressive win. They knock off the San Diego Padres 3-0, the final score behind Dustin May's complete game, one hit shutout. Welcome back. It's the Mercy Cardinals postgame show here across the Cardinals Radio Network. We'll hear from Dustin May coming up in just a while, so you'll want to be locked in for that. He is Mike Claiborne, star of the game, coming up in just a while. But before we get to that, let's get to this. We'll go back through the game with the highlights. The pitching matchup, you know who was on the mound for the Cardinals. It was Dustin May. Wandy Peralta, officially the starter for the Padres. He's their opener. He throws the first inning before Lucas Giolito would come in to pitch in the second inning. Not a whole lot going on in the early going. The Cardinals would get a couple hits, would strand two in the second inning. Really, the Cardinals, they first get going in the fourth inning. Didn't know if it was going to be the fourth inning that Cardinals fans were hoping for, because Alec Burleson, as he leads off the inning, well, it looks like he has a home run.
8: Swing and a fly ball to center. That's well struck by Burleson. That's back to the track, and jumping at the track and catching it is the center fielder Merrill. What a play he just made. He robbed Alec Burleson of a big fly.
0: Yeah, he absolutely did. That was a great play by Jackson Merrill to bring a home run back so it remains scoreless. And then Jordan Walker strikes out swinging. So pretty quickly, two outs. But then the Cardinals would start something there in the fourth inning, and all gets going with Lars Nootbaar.
8: How about a little two-out magic with Nootbaar at the plate? There's a line drive. Base hit off the glove of Wagner into left field. He jumped, hit it off the top of his glove, and Nootbaar is now 2-for-2 in this game.
0: Two-out magic indeed. Is there more magic left in those bats? Up next, it's Mason Winn.
8: Payoff pitch coming up. The runner will be moving. There he goes. 3-2 pitch is grounded off the glove of Giolito. That's going to be an infield hit. They try to throw out Mason Winn. Nope, he just ate it.
0: So it's an infield single for Winn. Two on for Jimmy Crooks.
8: 2-1 delivery is hit towards left center field, towards the gap. And it's going to get down between the left fielder and the center fielder. It's bobbled now by Merrill. Two runs are going to score. The Cardinals lead 2-0. Jimmy Crooks comes through with a runner in scoring position, drives in two of them.
0: We didn't know it then, but that's all the Cardinals would end up needing. To the fifth inning we go. Dustin May continuing to work, and the first batter he would face off against in the fifth is Gavin Sheets.
9: The 2-1. That is stroke to left field. Nootbaar dives. He makes the catch. That seemed to be destined for the first hit of the game off Dustin May, and Nootbaar said, not so fast. Put a star on that play.
0: Absolutely. So the Cardinals would put the Padres down in order in the fifth, bottom of the fifth inning. Nathan Church leads the inning off by walking, but then he's eliminated on the bases on a J.J. Weatherholt double play. So again, pretty quickly, two outs. Ivan Herrera then walks. He goes to second on a wild pitch, and that allows Alec Burleson to be able to drive him in.
9: A swing and a line drive, base hit right field, and I love two-out RBIs. That ball goes to the corner, and it bounces away from the right fielder, Tatis. Burleson is standing at second with a two-out RBI in the fifth. The Cardinals lead 3-0.
0: And then Dustin May seemingly getting better and better and better. He only had two strikeouts through his first five innings, and then all of a sudden the strikeouts started to come. In the sixth inning, the three batters he would face off against, Ty France, Sungmin Song, and also Rodolfo Duran, and all three of those at-bats would finish off somewhat the same.
9: The pitch is swung on and missed, the third strikeout for May. 2-2 on Song with Duran on deck. The pitch. Swing and a miss. He got him. Threw him a cutter. Tied him up. Back-to-back strikeouts. Four strikeouts now. Here's Duran with the 1-2 pitch coming his way. Swing and a miss. Struck him out. He struck out the side as May gets a 1-2-3 sixth inning. We go to the home half. The Cardinals lead the Padres 3-0.
0: Cardinals will get a hit, nothing more, in the bottom of the sixth inning. Top of the seventh, Dustin May takes a perfect game into the seventh. The first batter he would face in the inning, Fernando Tatis Jr.
8: It may come all the way back. The 3-2 pitch is high for a ball, and he did walk him. First base runner for the Padres.
0: Yeah, as Ricky said, first base runner, so the perfect game is gone. The no-hitter is still intact, and it would stay intact thanks in large part to Mason Winn. Next hitter, Jackson Merrill.
8: First pitch to him is hit on the ground, left side of the infield. Mason Winn has it. His throw to first. He got it. What a play by Mason Wynn on the backhand. That was a gold glove play to throw out the speedy Jackson Merrill. That was not an easy play.
0: But that would then bring up Manny Machado.
8: The 1-0 delivery is grounded to the left side. And, oh, that's a base hit in the hole between Jordan and Wynn. And that's the first hit for the Padres in this game. Jordan couldn't quite get off the bag to make that play, and neither could Wynn, the shortstop. And an even bigger round of applause here at Busch Stadium as Dustin May carried a no-hitter into the seventh inning.
0: But that would end up being the only out that he, or excuse me, the only hit that he would give up in the game. Next hitter is Gavin Sheets.
8: Double play still in order. There's a ground ball to short. Mason Wynn, he's got it, runs to the bag, throws on the run, and he got him! Mason Wynn hustled to the bag, threw a rifle over to Alec Burleson for the double play, and he's jacked about that. Slams his glove into the Cardinals' dugout. Big time play for Mason Wynn.
0: So 3-0 as the game goes to the seventh. New pitcher into the game for the Padres is Kyle Hart. Hart would put the Cardinals down in order, and that would send the game to the top of the eighth. Dustin May still working, seemingly getting better and better and better. Xander Bogaerts, Will Wagner, and Ty France, the three batters that he would face off against in the eighth.
9: Bogaerts tried to check his swing, and he went too far on a sweeper outside. He strikes out. Six strikeouts, back-to-back games of six strikeouts, and one walk for Dustin May. The pitch by May. Strike three called over at the knees. Wagner does not challenge back-to-back strikeouts for May in the seventh. He has struck out seven. He struck out the side in the fifth inning. The pitch. Swing and a miss. France strikes out, and for the second time tonight, Dustin May strikes out the side. Give him eight strikeouts through eight innings.
0: Cardinals will get a hit off the bat of Jordan Walker in the bottom of the eighth inning. That was it. So the game goes to the ninth. And with Dustin May approaching 100 pitches, he returns to the field, having given up just one hit and two base runners. The first batter he faces off against in the ninth is Sungwoon Song.
9: The 0-2, it's swung on, fly ball, left field, Nootbaar's there, puts up the glove, puts it away, out number one.
0: The second hitter is Rodolfo Duran.
9: The pitch, a swing, and that's hit in the air, right field. Jordan Walker moving over in fair territory on the sidetrack, makes the catch. Duran is out number two, two down and one to go for a one-hit shutout.
0: And then Fernando Tatis Jr. comes up to the plate, representing the final hope for the Padres, and May gets two strikes on him.
9: One ball, two strikes, two outs, and nobody on. The Padres are down to their last strike. May with the windup. The 1-2 pitch to Fernando Tatis Jr. Swing and a miss! That's a Redbird winner! That's a one-hitter! That's a shutout for Dustin May! Light up the night! Light it up in downtown St. Louis as the Cardinals celebrate a great pitching performance and two out RBIs, two for Jimmy Crooks, one for Alec Burleson. The Cardinals blank the San Diego Padres 3-0.
0: What a win it was for the Cardinals as they pick up the win. Dustin May, the one-hit shutout with the victory. The Cardinals go to 39-31. The Padres drop to 37-34. Winning totals for St. Louis, three runs, eight hits, no errors. They leave six. For San Diego, no runs, one hit, no errors. They leave one. Winning pitcher, Dustin May, 5-6. The loss to Giolito, he is 2-2. No home runs hit. A game that goes just 2 hours and 8 minutes, played in front of an announced crowd of 26,973 folks tonight. Cardinals get the win over the Padres 3-0. The man of the night is Dustin May. We hear from him next on the Mercy Cardinals postgame show here on the Cardinals Radio Network, powered by Graybar.
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0: An amazing win for the Cardinals tonight, 3-0 over San Diego, thanks in large part to Dustin May's incredible performance. 9 innings, 1 hit, 9 strikeouts, 1 walk. What a game today for Dustin May. A lot of times we get to this segment and we start going through all the various people who could be the star of the game. And look, there were certainly, Cardinals got 3 runs on 8 hits. They got 3 separate guys. They got 2 hits each. Jimmy Crooks had 2 runs driven in. Like, there's a bunch of dudes who contributed to this game tonight. But there is absolutely no doubt who the star of the game is. It is Dustin May, talking with our own Mike Claiborne.
16: Our player of the game this evening. Some nights we see pitchers with good stuff. Tonight we saw great stuff. Dustin May, a one-hitter. What's going through your mind right now?
17: Bliss. Super excited to be able to do it for the boys, and it was a great team win.
16: When did you feel like you had your stuff working for you? Because we've seen you recently really seem like you had it working for you. But what was different about tonight?
17: I feel like I got better towards the game. I got a little bit more inside my legs and feeling out the zone. I definitely got better towards the game went on.
16: You know, we haven't had a shutout since 2019. We haven't had a one-hitter in St. Louis since 2016. Where does this rank for you in your career? Because you've had a pretty good baseball career.
17: This definitely tops it all, and the St. Louis crowd definitely topped it.
16: You know, a lot of times people like yourself, you feel it when you come in out of your bullpen. When did you feel like that was your night?
17: probably the third or the fourth inning after I punched the side, that was when it kind of settled in and my body felt good.
16: And then when you were pitching with the lead, that had to help. You got the runs early.
17: Yeah, absolutely. That definitely helps.
16: So when you go home tonight and think about this, what's going to be the first thing that's going to go through your mind? Because a lot's gone on in the last 2.5 hours.
17: I'm going to be very thankful to lay on my couch because I'm tired.
16: Go enjoy yourself. Ladies and gentlemen, Dustin May, our player of the game.
0: All right, thank you, Klaibs. Thank you, Dustin. Again, he was really, really good tonight. That's an all-time Cardinal performance right there. You lament the fact that the one hit did get through, but in the moment, it doesn't take anything away from just how dominant May was. And again, he got better and better as the game went through, and he really started to strike guys out. He got his second strikeout in the fifth inning of this game, and he did not really start striking guys out until the sixth when he struck out the side for strikeouts 3, 4, and 5. Then he got 6, 7, and 8 in the eighth, and then his ninth and final strikeout was of Fernando Tatis Jr. there in the ninth inning. So, he had a strikeout in the first inning and then did not have another strikeout until, what, the fifth inning? Yeah, so that's they came on late for him, and that shows you a guy who can, you know, kind of change the way he pitches and do different things to different guys as you face an order that third time through. That was an absolute pitching clinic that Dustin May put on tonight, and it was oh so fun to listen to and oh so fun to watch as the Cardinals get the 3-0 win. Oliver Marmol enjoyed this one. We'll hear his postgame comments in just a moment. This is the Mercy Cardinals postgame show after the Cardinals beat the Padres 3-0 on the Cardinals Radio Network, powered by Graybar.
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3: Cardinals get the win over San Diego 3-0 behind Dustin May's complete game shutout. He gave up just one hit and only two base runners in this game. Let's get you some scores from around baseball, from around the NL Central. The Reds had themselves a day today. They also have a shutout. It went a little bit differently for them. They shut out the Mets by a 12-0 score as the Reds go to 34-37. The Mets, they drop to 32-40 with that. The Pirates are in action right now as they match up against the A's. That game is in the bottom of the third inning. A's lead by a 3-0 score. And in the bottom of the eighth inning, the Rockies are leading at Wrigley against the Cubs by a 4-2 score. In this game, Pete Crow Armstrong hit for the cycle. Should be noted that after he completed the cycle, the final hit for him, when he got on at first base, before another pitch can even be thrown, he gets picked off of first base. And kind of stuff like that seems to follow along with Pete Crow Armstrong. But right now, the Rockies are holding that 4-2 lead, and that game is in the bottom of the eighth inning. We'll keep you updated on that one as it goes along. Nothing to tell you about the Cardinals minor league system because it's Monday and the entire system is off. Let's get to Cardinals manager Oliver Marmol. He was clearly pleased and happy and all kinds of positive words to describe how he is feeling after this game and that performance from his starter, Dustin May.
4: Man, that was impressive, especially coming off of the last series. For him to be on point, and I just love the way he competes. I mean, you look at him out there, and every pitch means something to him, and it's contagious because you look at the defense behind him and what Mason was able to do on a couple of those plays, and the way he came into the dugout, there's this determination in his eyes of like, I'm going to do everything possible to keep this as a shutout. Like, it's impressive. That was a hell of an outing.
5: Even in the innings where he's striking out the side, what do you make of the efficiency for him to be able to have left in the tank?
4: Yeah, he had everything working, man. He was effective, efficient. He was just filling up the zone. He had some really defensive swings on that cutter. But he knew he was on point, and it showed. Yeah.
6: With the nine strikeouts, I think seven came in like last from the sixth on. I mean, what did you see there different? Is it just their approach that they get into deeper counts and
4: there's some early contact prior to that. He was getting himself in good counts, but they're making contact early. He said after the fourth he felt like he settled in and had everything working, and it showed. Yeah.
7: Oh, considering, you know, just the last couple of years for Dustin before he came here, what do you think the significance of him pitching his first complete game is, just with all the health stuff and everything, for him to pitch as well as he has this year, but also just the complete game?
4: It means a lot, and he'll speak to it, but we placed a bet on if this guy was healthy and coming out of everything that he's had over the last couple of years and got back to his fighting weight, had a real off season, and got after it the way we know he's capable of. He can do some pretty impressive things, and he's done exactly that. So to have his story and be able to pitch the way he did tonight is awesome to see. Yeah.
6: For him to close out that ninth, I mean, is that conversation pretty quick between you guys?
4: I checked in with him just to make sure he had enough in the tank. It was a 3-second conversation, but man, when you're feeding off of the outing, it's a Monday night. This place was, the energy was awesome, and I appreciate it. I can tell you our players appreciate it. You had the place was fun to play in, and you have the tarps off section. I mean, by the ninth inning, that place was packed out, so you feed off of all of that. I asked him if he had enough in the tank. He gave me a quick glance, and I walked away. Yeah.
5: Kevin had a game like he did in Milwaukee and then sense of what he's doing tonight. Can you sense for how much it means to him to be able to finish that one off and the determination he had to get that done?
4: Yeah, and that's what, when I say competitive nature and just what he brings to the table, like that's what he's about. Like he brings that every time. And there's times where your outing doesn't go the way you'd want it to, but like I just love how purposeful he is behind every pitch and every out. Yeah.
5: That two-run rally wouldn't have been possible here a couple of weeks ago when he was making a new bar and then Jimmy being able to come up with a big swing when he did.
4: Yeah, when you look at the revamp of that that lineup, there's real possibilities down there, man. You get some really good at-bats. Jimmy being able to drive in two there, going backside double was a big part of that. And then Burley getting one later on was awesome. But, yeah, 1-9, there's not a whole lot of holes in that lineup.
5: You made reference to it, but Mason making that throw to keep it scoreless in the seventh, just how key was that to what Nate was able to do?
4: I mean, the sliding grab by Newt, and then you get the sliding grab in the sixth hole by Mason, and then completing the double play the way he did. He's, I mean, pretty game-changing plays. He's a dynamic shortstop, man. What he's been able to do defensively is awesome. Yeah.
5: Holly, with Dustin, is there anything different that you're seeing from him right now versus at the start of the year?
4: No, I mean, I think you're referencing his first two outings. Everyone has crappy outings, you know, and you sprinkle those in throughout the course of the year. It's 162, it's a long season, so it just happened to be that he started with two of them back-to-back, and I mean, early on, when there's not a whole lot going on or anything else to, I mean, we tend to overreact, but the two outings after that, he's been really good. Yeah.
6: Just from the kind of your seat in the dugout, can you get a sense of what he was fitting or kind of what he was flirting with there from the game bit in the notes?
4: Say it again.
6: I said just kind of from your seat in the dugout, are you able to kind of sense that? Are you paying attention to that too, of just kind of what's
4: Am I paying attention to the fact that nobody's reached base? Yes.
6: I don't know if you're focusing too much. Or, you know.
4: No. You know, you have an idea of what's going on and kind of where you're at in the game, his pitch count, and just the ability to get there based on how efficient he was up to that point. So, yeah, it's definitely top of mind. Yeah.
7: How'd you see him and Jimmy? Like, I mean, they haven't worked together that much, right?
4: Yeah.
7: I mean, and for them to put together an outing like that, I'm like, how did you see that coming or how did you see that develop?
4: It speaks to Dustin's stuff, but it also speaks to Crooks's overall preparation. We said it early on, even last year, he comes into those meetings and he has input, he's prepared, he knows what May does well, and then he's going to know the opposition really well. He studies the game, the kid's done a nice job when it comes to that, so it does not surprise me that it went as well as it did. Yeah.
3: That is Cardinals manager Oliver Marmol speaking to the media just a few moments ago after the Cardinals come away with a big win tonight over the Padres. We'll put a bow on Dustin May's performance. The Cardinals PR staff, crack PR staff, on it in terms of a lot of the numbers and the historical significance of his outing today. We'll give you all those numbers before we wrap things up here on the Mercy Cardinals postgame show on the Cardinals Radio Network, powered by Graybar.
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3: Rodriguez, well struck right field. See ya. Who is hotter in the world than Adrian Rodriguez?
1: Tensions keep rising between Texas Tech and the college sports world.
4: Already we've seen the attorneys general in Oklahoma, in Kansas, and now in Utah all push back and say they support the Big 12.
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5: 2-0 to the day. He swings, he launches high and deep to right. Bends back at the wall. He leaps. It is gone.
6: My boy Jalen Brown said, put that man in the blender game spot, man. Look that man, ate him. Made that man look like Wimpy Yum Yum, you know? So that was the proudest moment as a Knicks fan.
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7: On the court, in the court, it's all getting settled somewhere. 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Knicks, of course, winning on the court this past weekend. And, yes, they'll have that parade in New York on Thursday. A week after a win in the court, there's been a big development in the Big 12. That's on the way. But then there's the diamond. And when you're in the batter's box collecting one of each in a game, it is noteworthy.
3: Rolls this one past Vaughn into right field. Tinny and Mendoza score. A-Rod does it again. Serves this one in the left center field with Fowler and Hines converging, and it rolls toward the track. Pack and Mendoza score. Rodriguez to third, and A-Rod is red hot. The 1-1. Roller left side in the hole past Justin LeBron. Leadoff single. Another hit for Adrian Rodriguez. That is three of them. Rodriguez. Well struck right field. See ya. Who is hotter in the world than Adrian Rodriguez?
7: Adrian Rodriguez gets the cycle for Texas. 105.3 the fan. Yes, he gets the cycle. However,
8: fly ball hit well to left field, and this ball is a no-doubter. Way out of here, and gone. Twins up 4-2. Byron, 23rd of the year. And Gore coming in and giving up six big flies. He's given up two here tonight.
7: Treasure Island Baseball Network. Twins go on to that 4-2 win over the Rangers. They've won back-to-back games in three of their last four. Buxton is 23rd home run, third in Major League Baseball. Six home runs in his last nine games as the Twins double up the Rangers 4-2. Texas has dropped three of the last four. From Arlington to Chicago, Cubs, Rockies, Pete Crow Armstrong leading off the bottom of the first.
9: Plate. Swinging a drive, deep right center, back toward the wall. It's got a chance. Gone. Pete Crow Armstrong, a long home run. Cubs lead 1-0.
7: Pete Crow Armstrong homers to lead off the bottom of the first. Then he gets a triple. Then he gets a double in his next at-bat. And then,
9: here's the 1-1. Swinging a line drive, base hit, right center field. He has done it. Pete Crow Armstrong has hit for the cycle. Listen to these fans.
8: He got a fastball in the middle of the zone, and he just hit a bullet.
7: Second one to do it on Monday. Cubs Radio Network with the call, completing the cycle in the bottom of the seventh inning. PCA doing the cycle in reverse. Started with the homer, got the triple, then the double, then the single to cap it off. All that said, Cubs and Rockies tied at four in the bottom of the ninth. But who needs a hit?
10: And the crowd going wild here at Wrigley Field. There's nowhere to put Matt Shaw. Game on the line.

0: Halvorsen sets at the belt. Here's the 3-1. Way outside. Ball four. Comes walking off again. They beat the Rockies 5-4. Ian Happ scores. Coon, the Cubs have done it again.
1: 5-4 the final. Cubs Radio Network. Pete Crow Armstrong, of course, getting the spotlight with his cycle in the Cubs win. After the game, he talked with Marquee Sports Network.
2: Pete, what can you say about the fight in this team?
3: It's pretty remarkable. I don't know. That was, we keep doing this, and it never never makes sense. So, but a win's a win, however we can get it done. I'm just so lucky to be on a team that just continues to find a way, and we got to do a lot of stuff better, but when we start doing stuff better and we can squeak things out like this, then we're dangerous. So.
2: 13th cycle in Cubs history. What can you say about it?
3: Lucky that my teammates just backed me up in the bottom of the ninth there. Found a way to damper a really cool moment, but obviously I'm very, very grateful. And just trying to follow in Carson Kelly's footsteps. I'm really grateful that I got a team that'll back me up, pick our pitchers up. But mistakes like I made right after that can't happen, and I was glad I was able to turn a page.
2: You got the two hard ones out of the way, though. Were you thinking cycle after the triple?
3: No, I learned my lesson from whatever day it was in San Fran. No.
2: And then just on the day, the ups and downs of a day to finish it off like this, and for you to stay in it because you have the sack fly later, too, what can you say?
3: That's what we do. That's what we've been doing all year. We want to give these people better than what we've been giving them lately. So it's only right that we stay in the game every single pitch.
2: Thanks, Pete.
3: Thank you.
1: Pete Crow Armstrong, fourth player in the divisional era, which began in 1969, to complete the cycle in reverse order. Cubs win it on the walk-off walk from Matt Shaw beating the Rockies 5-4. Now, the cycle's cool, but many always argue that there's a better stat line, say three doubles and a triple, or two home runs and a triple. Take your pick. Detroit? Houston?
4: Keith takes a strike. Now the strike one. Fly ball, right field, fairly deep. Going back, Smith looking up. Gone! Colt Keith. Second home run of the year is a two-out, two-run shot here in the third. And the Tigers take a 4-0 lead here in Houston.
1: Colt Keith homering in the third inning in the seventh.
4: The 1-0. Swinging a fly ball down the right field line. Will it be deep enough? It is gone! A home run! Colt Keith with a two-homer game. How about it? Line drive. Just kept carrying. Second of the game and third of the year is a two-run shot, and the Tigers take an 8-3 lead in the seventh.
1: Two homers, better than, say, a triple and a single. Oh, he was back at the plate in the ninth.
4: Keith winning in a 2-2. Swinging a fly ball left field. This one's deep. This one's got a chance. Is it a three-homer game for Colt Keith? It is! Opposite field home run into the Crawford box in left. How about that?
1: Didn't hit for the cycle, but he did hit for three homers. 97 won the ticket. Colt Keith, 3-for-4. All three hits were homers. He now has 4 on the season. Career high 6 RBI. His first career 3-homer game. He entered the game with 1 homer in 191 at-bats this season. 4 homers in the last 4 games after none in the first 62 games this season. He entered the game as one of 5 players with at least 200 plate appearances and 1 or 0 home runs. He now has 4 on the season. Oh, by the way, Tigers beat the Astros 9-3. Astros pitching, season high 18 strikeouts, 6th big league game this season where the pitching staff had at least 18. SportsCenter All Night, ESPN Radio.
5: Texas Tech transfer quarterback Brandon Sorsby plans to enter the NFL supplemental draft.
6: I think they made a sensible decision here, and they decided he's got to move forward.
7: There was no way that Brandon Sorsby was going to be playing it down for Texas Tech.
1: Quite the pivot for quarterback Brandon Sorsby on Monday. Last week, he'd been granted a temporary injunction by a judge in Texas, but now he's decided to leave college and pursue the NFL. planning to apply for the supplemental draft in the NFL. Sorsby had initially been ruled ineligible by the NCAA after the discovery of more than 9,000 wagers over his 4 years at Indiana, Cincinnati, and Texas Tech. At least 40 of those wagers involving Hoosiers football games when he was a freshman at Indiana. Last week's injunction seemed to clear a path for him to play at Texas Tech this fall, but then came the chess moves. The Big 12 filing for its own injunction on Monday, seeking the right to discipline Sorsby under its conference rules. The NCAA filed with an appeals court. There was pushback from at least four attorneys general who criticized the AG in Texas. In short, a lot of folks upset with the situation. Earlier on ESPN Radio on Amber and Ian, our Ian Fitzsimmons and Amber Wilson.
8: Every school in the Big 12 was very squarely on the side of the Big 12 in this.
9: 15-1.
8: It was 15-1. And in fact, some of these schools started pulling out of games in other sports. Like Michigan pulled out a game in women's volleyball, I believe, right?
9: Correct.
8: Against Texas Tech.
9: Nebraska, Georgia said they would not play Texas Tech in any sport.
8: So they started pulling out games from other sports, saying we're not going to compete with you in any sport. And then we got the news that Brendan Sorsby is entering the supplemental draft for the NFL.
9: This is something you and I talked about last week. It was a no-brainer. There was no way, no way. I said it last week, and I said it earlier tonight, that Brendan Sorsby was going to be playing a down for Texas Tech. You bet on the game you play. It's red. I mean, it's right there. It's black and white and highlighted in red.
8: Mm-hmm.
9: You can't do it. Not going to happen. And it didn't happen. You know, the rest of the league agreed. The rest of college football, college athletics. I mean, it was women's volleyball that was being canceled against Texas Tech. Can you imagine as the AD there, Kobe Hocutt, what it would be like to try and replace that and explain to other players on other sports why you don't have a game?
8: The Big 12 flexed its power here, and even though we saw the NCAA look quite powerless in this situation, we saw the Big 12 look quite powerful. And I do think that that's a statement about the state right now of college sports and how much more powerful these conferences are.
9: The P4, they have all the stroke right now. You're spot on. But to even have this get this far, Texas Tech, you know how much I love the Tortilla Heads. They went from a lovable, get-behind type school to now being the most hated team in collegiate athletics.
1: And Texas Tech will not have him on the field this fall. The Big 12 Board of Directors coming out and saying, quote, universities should not field players who have bet on their team's games in college athletics. As for the supplemental draft, it's held if a player who was not eligible for the draft in any league year becomes eligible after the date of the draft. The supplemental draft first held in 1977 with teams bidding for future draft picks on players. The league has not had a supplemental draft since 2023. Nobody's been selected in a supplemental draft since 2019. SportsCenter all night, ESPN Radio, Commissioner's Cup action in the WNBA, Wings, Aces in Dallas.
10: Shepherd, great pass. What about that look? Offhand bullet in the shooting pocket.
1: USA Network with the call. Wings, a 96-66 rout of the Aces as the Wings get their largest home win since 2006. Largest home win since moving to Dallas in 2016. Asia Wilson, 18 points, snapping a string of 11 straight 20-point games in the loss for Las Vegas. The Aces lost, snapping a six-game win streak, their first loss since May 28th at Dallas. Their only two road losses this season. They're 7-2. On the road, tied for the fewest points this season with 66 as the Wings get the Commissioner's Cup victory. The Aces' first Commissioner's Cup loss this season. Valkyries and Sparks.
11: Stokes. Williams looking to go off the bounce against Plum. Williams with four in the paint. The runner gets the bounce.
12: So LA had three opportunities to come down and cut the lead and just could not get it done.
1: Spectrum Sports net Valkyries a 78-58 win over the Sparks. First time since September of 2017 that three teams won by 20 points in a single day as the Valkyries win it by 20. First three-game win streak this season. their second 20-point win this season. They're 4-1 all time against the Sparks. Speaking of those big wins, Lynx all over the fire.
13: 1 of 9 shooting as Minnesota takes it away, and Bromley scores on the fast break.
11: Natasha Howard keeps up her high percentage in the paint, just back and forth, getting good, easy looks.
1: And the Lynx 107-74 rout over the fire. 7 players scoring in double figures, most in a game in franchise history. Lynx now 9-0 against expansion teams over the last 2 seasons. Still partying in New York. That's next. SportsCenter All Night continues. It's ESPN Radio.
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22: 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Out of here. Mookie Betts. Shohei Ohtani.
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22: 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Repeat champions for the first time in baseball in 25 years. The Dodgers are World Series champs.
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1: Knicks will be honored in New York with a parade on Thursday, capping a stretch run, which began with team owner James Dolan delivering a passionate speech to the team ahead of the postseason. The video of it coming out Monday with Jalen Brunson and Josh Hart on their podcast. The speech coming back on April 3rd with five games remaining in the regular season. Dolan imploring the team to grab the opportunity, asking for sacrifices for the goal of winning a championship. Following the speech, the Knicks won four straight at the end of the regular season before sitting the starters for the regular season finale. Then they ran off a 16-3 record in the postseason, including 13 straight wins at one point, and they pick up their first title since 1973. ESPN's Justin Tinsley.
9: Every championship comes with its own story. Fan or not, this New York Knicks championship is now part of our sports life soundtrack. Because you won't, you can't soon forget the dominance, or the run, or the moment OG became a name and title.
10: Brunson gets it, fires up a three. Shot no good, the tip, it's gone! It's gone! It's gone! With 1.2 remaining, OG Anunoby!
9: History happened in real time, in front of all of our faces. You understood the importance of it all, especially for this city. A city that hadn't seen a Knicks title since Marvin Gaye crooned on Motown. A city that last won a title before Studio 54 even opened its doors. A city that saw its share of

0: city galvanized matters just as much as a team rejuvenated. They're one and the same. Two main characters who fed off each other and changed perceptions altogether. Debates are matters of the tongue. What's undeniable is a product of the soul. And what you just witnessed is now the universe's problem.
1: Whatever you put in front of us, we're going to find a way. Doesn't matter. Does not matter whatsoever. We're going to find a way every single time we step on this court.
0: The dominance, the unpredictability, snatching victory so many times that the jaws of defeat now question its own existence. If the last 2 months are any indicator, expect Thursday's parade to be peerless. A city, its team, and the finals MVP who long captured the Big Apple's imagination and then turned its wildest dreams into reality. Very few ever enter basketball heaven. This is what it's like when New York City finally gets to throw a party there.
2: New York gets to throw a party, and that's huge for New York. 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
3: You saw the heart of a city that is the reason why people across the country, like people like myself who didn't live in New York, it's this mythologized place, this magical city that anything is possible. It's the character of that city that has come out, that's really reintroduced itself to the country via the New York Knicks. And I think that's one of the more beautiful. I mean, these 3 days in the finals are the most magical experience I've ever had being in New York City.
2: And the Knicks ultimately pull off the win over the Spurs. 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
4: That underdog mentality served the New York Knicks well. And it really got started with Leon Rose making that decision, taking over the Knicks. People said, why are you taking that job? He says, well, I have nowhere to go but up. But number two, if I can make it work here, just imagine what that's going to look like. His belief in himself and the players he wound up going out and getting. Jalen Brunson, signing him that contract. People said they wanted to laugh him out of the room. Trading for OG Anunoby. Trading for Karl Anthony Towns. Giving up picks for Mikal Bridges. Taking a chance on Josh Hart. So many of those moves that Leon Rose was able to make, and having an owner in James Dolan not getting in the way was a major, major factor why this came through fruition. What made them a likable team from the city of New York is because they have likable people.
3: Yeah.
4: And it starts with their guy, Jalen Brunson. He's easily identifiable as somebody who can say, yeah, he's killing my team, but because he doesn't make it about him. Anytime a loss happened, he said, I have to do better for my team. Anytime a win happened, man, we were able to do this together. Thanks to the coaches. Thanks to my teammates. It wasn't a supporting cast. It wasn't Jalen Brunson and the Brunsonettes. It was as if they were all five together, connected like a fist.
2: And New York continues to celebrate the Knicks and their first title since 1973. SportsCenter All Night, ESPN Radio. Meanwhile, in Chicago, Bulls hoping a new coach being brought in can get them to that promised land. ESPN insider Shams Charania.
5: I'm told that the Bulls have reached a deal to hire Tiago Splitter as the franchise's next head coach. This comes after Splitter thrived as an interim coach, excelled in his lone season as head coach of the Portland Trailblazers after navigating an adverse situation, taking over just after one game due to the FBI arrest of Chauncey Billups. Splitter led the Blazers to a 42-40 record, the number 7 seed, and a playoff berth, and he had the complete support of the Trailblazers locker room, but now the Blazers are losing him to Chicago. A couple of key factors in the Bulls hiring of Splitter: his player development, such as a guy like Denny Avdija in Portland and the job that he did really pushing him to be an all-star, as well as just an organizational alignment with the new head of basketball operations in Bryson Graham. So
2: Splitter leading Portland to a top 10 defense in their final 51 regular season games. Now he lands with the Bulls in Chicago. Well, straight ahead, what happens at Texas Tech? 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
1: Three home runs for Colt Keith. Tigers pick up a victory on Monday. Pete Crow Armstrong hits for the cycle. The Cubs get a walk-off walk in the bottom of the ninth to beat the Rockies. Texas Tech quarterback, no longer a controversy, apparently.
2: Sources have told Pete Dammel Texas Tech transfer quarterback Brandon Sorsby plans to enter the NFL supplemental draft.
3: I think they made a sensible decision here, and it's certainly not what his team or Texas Tech wanted, but you do have to secure your future, and given the uncertainty around how many games he would actually play, they decided, you know, he's got to move forward.
4: There was no way that Brandon Sorsby was going to be playing a down for Texas Tech. You bet on the game you play. Not going to happen.
1: A week after being granted a temporary injunction by a judge in Texas, Brandon Sorsby now says he will enter the NFL supplementary draft. The supplemental draft, first held in the late 70s, doesn't happen every year. Last time the league had a supplemental draft was 2023, but Sorsby had initially been ruled ineligible by the NCAA, then got the injunction. After the injunction, there was pushback from other teams in the Big 12, the Big 12 itself, and now he's leaving the school to try and pursue the NFL. ESPN's Adam Rittenberg.
3: This is always an option, right, for Brandon Sorsby, and maybe the likeliest option all along, given the difficulty to even get to the point where he would have a chance to play for Texas Tech, given what he did. I mean, that, you know, there have been so many cases, well, not so many, but there have been a number of cases of college athletes doing far less as far as wagering, especially on their own teams, and them losing eligibility, permanent eligibility. So, you know, obviously they tried very hard, Brandon Sorsby's team and Texas Tech, and obviously got the injunction to at least create the possibility. But with the backlash that, again, not surprising from other college teams from throughout the Big 12 and the legal showdown that lie ahead, especially with the deadline for the supplemental draft approaching, I think they made a sensible decision here, and it's certainly not what his team or Texas Tech wanted, but you do have to secure your future, and given the uncertainty around how many games you would actually play for Texas Tech, if you would actually play any games for them this fall, you know, they decided, hey, he's got to move forward, and that's why he's entering the supplemental draft.
5: How big was the statement that the Big 12 put out?
3: Well, I think it showed that the Big 12 wasn't afraid of some of the things that came out, you know, late last week, as far as the Texas Tech threatening legal action if the Big 12 were to reprimand the school or the individual athlete, essentially potentially keeping Brandon Sorsby from playing in Big 12 games for Texas Tech. And they weren't afraid of the Texas Attorney General, which was going to support the Big 12 and push back legally on any action taken, and you know, you, again, it's a lot of, it's, when you have the support of all the other members, 15 members, you have the support of the NCAA, and then all other attorney general's offices with schools in the Big 12 footprint. I mean, you had Oklahoma, you had Kansas, you had Utah today. They were all supporting the Big 12 and pushing back against what the Texas Attorney General was saying. This is really a legal showdown in the making. But I think what the Big 12 showed today is that, hey, we're not going to back down. We're not going to cave here. And if you want to let this thing drag on and prevent him from possibly entering the supplemental draft or playing for you this year, then that's your decision. And I think they regained some leverage today.
1: And Sorsby says he will be heading to the NFL supplemental draft in a statement. Cody Campbell, the chairman of the Texas Board of Regents, saying Tech will not seek the return of any money paid to Sorsby through NIL agreements with the university, saying the bottom line is Texas Tech did absolutely nothing but act with complete integrity through the entire process. That from the chairman of the Texas Tech Board of Regents. SportsCenter All Night, ESPN Radio. Back to baseball, back to the diamond. Dodgers, Rays in L.A. Monday.
6: Steven Matz out of the full wine delivers. And Rojas swings, drives one deep to left. This ball heading back. This ball is gone. It's a home run. Miguel Rojas, the first pitch he sees as a pinch hitter, drives it out to left. And the Dodgers have a 4-3 lead.
1: And there's the difference as the Dodgers get that 4-3 win over the Rays, who've lost 9 of their last 11 road games since May 24th. The Dodgers, meanwhile, winning 10 of the last 12 home games since May 13th. Over that span, they have a plus 31 run differential. 10 of the last 12 at home have been wins. Best home record in baseball during that span. A's putting up some runs on the Pirates.
7: Herrera leading the first baseman all-star voting right now is the 3-2 pitch to Kurtz. He's swung on a fly ball to left field. Valdez going back near the track, looks up, and it is gone! As Majinski delivers the 0-2, that's swung on, fly ball to left field's got a chance. Valdez going back near the track at the wall. Nick Kurtz has done it again. A three-run homer for Kurtz, and the A's have busted it open. It's 11-1.
1: Talk 650 KSTE, 11-2 would be the final as the Athletics hang on for the win. Pirates have lost 8 of their last 10 games. They're under 500 for the first time since the end of March. As for Nick Kurtz, 3-for-4, 2 homers, 5 RBI, 5th career multi-homer game, 2nd this season, as the A's have now won 5 of their last 6. As for the Diamondbacks and Angels,
8: here's the 1-1. David swings, hits a high fly ball down the right field line, headed towards the corner. Fair or foul? Off the pole! A dinger for Pavin, and it breaks the 2-2 deadlock for his first of the year. Diamondbacks 3, Angels 2.
1: It would be a 4-3 win for Arizona. Arizona Sports 98-7. Diamondbacks with consecutive wins for the first time since May 26th and 27th. They have a 17-4 record this season when they score at least 4 runs at home. Pavin Smith, the solo home run, is first of the season, 2-for-4 overall. First homer this season, first multi-hit game this season as they beat the Angels, who have their 39th game this season, scoring 3 runs or fewer. Hard to score on a pitcher who's absolutely dealing. That was the situation for the Cardinals-Padres game.
9: The Padres are down to their last strike. May with the windup. The 1-2 pitch to Fernando Tatis Jr. Swing and a miss. That's a Redbird winner. That's a one-hitter. That's a shutout for Dustin May. Light up the night. Light it up in downtown St. Louis as the Cardinals celebrate a great pitching performance and 2-out Arbeast in May.
1: Cardinals Radio Network as St. Louis shuts out the Padres 3-0. Dustin May goes the distance, as you heard. One hit. First career complete game. First Cardinal with a home shutout since 2019. Had a perfect game bid through 6 innings. Longest of his career, finishes with the one hit. 9 strikeouts in the win.
10: Complete game, one hit, shutout. I know your goal when you take the mound is to put your team in a position to win. How good does it feel to go the distance?
11: Well, I was, after all the stuff that I've been through in my career, that was, I think this tops it. That was fantastic. I couldn't have done it with the guys up without the guys behind me. And I mean, the guys put up some runs and let me go out and be comfy. And it was a great team win.
10: Describe the emotion, if you would, because obviously you were pumped up to end that thing.
11: It was the icing on the cake. The fans here are fantastic. They get into it every game, and they were rooting for me from pitch one.
10: You piled up the strikeouts in the later innings. What does that say about your stuff tonight?
11: I felt like I got on a little bit better groove towards the game. I got into a little bit better rhythm with my body and feeling around the zone, and stuff was coming out good.
10: Last thing, you started your Cardinal career with a couple of rough starts. You've been on a roll since then. How good do you feel right now?
11: I feel great. This is about as good as I've felt in a long time, so credit to the training staff, credit to game planning, credit to my wife for keeping me healthy, and praise the Lord for letting me go out and compete every time.
10: Congratulations.
11: Thank you.
1: Dustin May, consecutive scoreless outings of at least 6 innings for the first time in his career. 6 innings, no runs allowed in his previous start, May 9th, against the Mets. Speaking of the Mets, they weren't putting up any runs against the Reds on Monday. The Reds, however, were
12: 2-0 to Blue Day.
9: He swings, he launches high and deep to right. Bench back at the wall. He leaps. It is gone.
12: Lede just got it out of the reach of Carson Benjamin Wright. A three-run home run, and it is 12-0 Reds.
1: 700 WLW, 12-0 the final. Tied for the largest shutout by any team this season. Eugenio Suarez, ninth career grand slam. The Mets are shut out for the eighth time this season. The 12-0 loss to Cincinnati. Speaking of shutouts, Phillies and Marlins.
13: On the bases, here's a swing and a drive left field on its way, and JT hammers one to left, and it's his second straight game with a homer. Number five on the year, this one a two-run shot, and it's a 5-0 Phillies lead.
1: Ultimately, a 7-0 Phillies win over the Marlins. 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Phillies improving to 9-4 in the month of June, second best win percentage in baseball this month. 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
1: Two sides to every story. Knicks and the city of New York celebrating an NBA championship. Spurs, meanwhile, coming up short on a number of occasions during the series. 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
18: For right now, this will go down as the biggest choke job in sports.
1: Ooh, really?
18: It is there's nothing that compares to this. You can talk about 28-3. That's fine. That was one game. They had 28-3 four times. They had a lead with 2 minutes to go every single game this series. They led 77% of the time in this series and only have one win to show for it. I think people are going to just start rooting against them. I mean, this is the worst team for you to root against, for you to play against if you want to people. Like, people are rooting for him against OKC because of the flopping, but the Knicks team is so beloved, and we saw some of that. We saw that quote-unquote dirty plays. Mm-hmm. We saw that physicality, and people are just only going to root for a guy with a physical advantage over everybody else for so long. Victor Wembanyama is not going to have an underdog story at any point in the rest of his career. This dude is going to be a villain, and I think it's going to be good for the league. Like, I think it's going to be good for the league to have a villain that everybody's trying to conquer.
1: Villain status certainly wasn't helped by walking off without shaking hands after the game, but there's actually his game as well, ESPN analyst Tim Legler.
19: You have to be more dominant to command the ball, demand the ball, to get the ball in spots where you are going to be most efficient. And I feel like there were some things there for him that he didn't grab as a player. And I think one of the things that he needs to go and look at is how to dominate from 15 to 20 feet. Because that, to me, is what's going to separate him. He does not yet have, and he did it a few times in the series, the ability to screen, roll, short roll, catch the ball at 19 feet, go up, and shoot the ball over the top of whatever's in front of you. He only did it a few times. He's so either rim running or he's popping back for the three. There's a whole other area of the floor that a guy that size, with that skill set, with that shooting touch, should be able to dominate with a jab step and operate very comfortably. Not only that, it's a perfect area to see the floor if they want to run extra guys at you or run traffic at you. So for me, part of this is on him.
1: Spurs, of course, solid team. You don't get there without being a solid team. But we know they weren't necessarily expected to win this year to the guys at PTI.
20: So what do you see in the Spurs' immediate and long-term future?
21: Okay, I see championships. I do. I think there are lessons to be learned here, and I think they're going to learn them. But there's a hard reality to face in the aftermath. They let leads slip away in double-digit leads in every single game. They won one of them, but it slipped away in that game.
20: Yeah.
21: According to what I heard this morning, in the last 2 minutes of every game in this series, the Spurs were either tied for the lead or in the lead.
20: Yes.
21: And they lost four of them, and they lost three of them at home.
20: Yeah.
21: Victor, this left Victor Wembanyama muttering to anybody who would listen at that point. I mean, look, the players froze and the coach froze.
20: Yeah.
21: And it's easier to get rid of a coach than a star player.
20: Would you do that?
21: No, but he's on the clock.
20: Okay.
21: He's on the clock at this point.
20: That's fair.
21: Victor Wembanyama, he had all the right things to say all the time. He said, it's my fault. Here's how I'm going to get better, and now we're going to win. But they didn't win.
20: Next year.
21: Okay.
20: Now is next
21: okay,
20: year.
21: But now they didn't win. Really? And, Mike, it was there for the taking.
20: Yeah.
21: They had more regular season victories than the Knicks. Yeah. They came to the harder conference than the Knicks. They could have, and I believe Some people would say should have won this series.
20: They shouldn't have won. And I told you all year they shouldn't have won. I told you all year none of these teams win. If it ain't Bill Russell's team or Magic Johnson's team, they're not winning. They're not winning out of the gate. I've been saying this and saying it and saying it and saying it, so I'll say it again. They didn't know enough. Their coach didn't know enough. That's indisputable.
21: Yep.
20: Their players didn't have it in them enough. They did the wrong things. They took the wrong shots. They made the wrong passes. They made the wrong inbounds plays. It's a, their future, they're going to win.
21: Multiple champions.
20: They are.
21: I believe
20: and Wembanyama is going to be, you know, I'm going to go back to something for a second. So Wayne Gretzky, before he won his first championship, he got swept. You know who he got swept by? The New York Islanders.
21: Okay.
20: He got swept. But Wayne Gretzky remembered that, and he used it. And he used it over and over
21: and
20: over again.
21: And you think Wembanyama will?
20: Just like the Spurs did in 13 when they lost that game to Ray Allen on the jumper to LeBron. And they came back with a vengeance the next year. And they were not to be stopped.
21: Most of this seems to be landing on De'Aaron Fox, who I don't think will be with the team next year. I think that's possible. But that's okay. But this is about Wembanyama. And I don't think you'll disagree with this. You got to stop taking all these threes.
20: Yeah.
21: You got to score at the end of the game, and you got to stop getting flagrant fouls. Now, you're 22. It's doable.
20: How do you come
21: It's doable.
20: It? You learn it.
21: Yeah. Okay.
20: Learn. This is when he says this is the learning experience, he's not wrong, but this is a learning experience.
21: That whole organization has to sit down and tell him.
20: And they got the people there to do it.
1: Spurs coming up short. Knicks will be celebrating. See what the Spurs do when they come back next season. It's not a win. But yes, it is. That's next. SportsCenter All Night. It's ESPN Radio.
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35: He's not eating bonbons. 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Aaron Donald's only 35. 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
3: 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My Knicks or the Spurs? 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
4: Hey, it's Evan Cohen. Coming up Tuesday, we'll continue to react to the Knicks winning their first title in 53 years. So what's next for New York this offseason? 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
1: 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On the pitch for the second time in World Cup history and the first time in exactly 68 years, four draws on a single day. Group G, seeing Iran and New Zealand play to a 2-2 draw. New Zealand winless in seven FIFA World Cup matches. Only Honduras and Egypt have played more World Cup games without a win. New Zealand, Iran with a 2-2 draw in Group G. Also in Group G, Belgium and Egypt play to a 1-1 draw. Egypt winless in eight FIFA World Cup matches. Belgium, meanwhile, ends a run of 325 minutes without a goal as they get the 1-1 draw. In Group H, Saudi Arabia and Uruguay with a 1-1 draw. Uruguay with one win in its last nine FIFA World Cup opening matches. And then there was the match between Spain and Cape Verde. No goals. A nil-nil draw. But even though it was a tie, it was a win for Cape Verde. ESPN analyst Heath Pierce.
2: Well, I think the interesting thing is that you're talking about a draw being an upset. And I think that's a very, very unique thing to discuss. When I think about Spain, if you go back to Argentina in the last World Cup, they lost their opener against Saudi Arabia. They go on to win it. So there's plenty of time left for Spain. They've got a relatively manageable group overall. But it is a wake-up call, and I think it's a positive wake-up call for Spain. But what an incredible moment for Cape Verde to be able to get through in this match, to get a point out of this, and now start to not just believe of being in a World Cup, not just believe of getting a point, but now with there being 48 teams, there is a pathway to potentially being a second or a third place team to get out of their group.
3: With Spain, they win the World Cup in 2010, and you're still thinking they are an elite power, but their last 12 World Cup matches since, they have three wins. But we got to talk about the Blue Sharks. Cape Verde, the 40-year-old keeper, Vochinha, now creeping up on, what, 5 million followers on Instagram. The big story coming into this World Cup was the expansion to 48 teams. How much does this result v. Spain justify that?
2: I think it completely justifies it, right? When you looked at Curaçao, when they got that first goal against Germany, you're like, okay, there might be a little bit of a punch for punch here. They were overrun and outpowered by the German side.
1: And Spain in the draw with Cape Verde closed as a minus 1,000 favorite. 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
0: Number five.
1: On the diamond, Detroit had five homers in their win over Houston. For those listening on 97.1 The Ticket, Colt Keith had one, two, then...
5: Keith waiting in a 2-2. Swinging a fly ball left field. This one's deep. This one's got a chance. Is it a three-homer game for Colt Keith? It is! Opposite field home run into the Crawford box in left. How about that?
0: Number four.
1: The single, probably the easiest notch of the cycle. So why not save that one for last, which is what PCA did in Chicago. Cubs Radio Network.
6: Here's the 1-1. Swinging a line drive, base hit, right center field. He has done it. Pete Crow Armstrong has hit for the cycle. Listen to these fans.
0: Number three.
1: If the Reds-Mets game was a Little League matchup, they'd probably have entered the mercy rule territory, thanks in part to Eugenio Suarez, 700 WLW.
7: From the belt, the payoff pitch. Swung on, and Suarez hits it high in the air. It's deep to center. Ewing back at the wall, turns, looks, gone! Eugenio Suarez's second home run already tonight, and it's a grand slam!
8: Like I said, Yahtzee!
0: Number two.
1: Back to Chicago, PCA had the cycle, but the game was decided not by a hit. Cubs Radio Network.
9: And the crowd going wild here at Wrigley Field. There's nowhere to put Max Schaub. Game on the line. Halverson sets at the belt. Here's the 3-1. Way outside. Ball four. Cubs work it off again. They beat the Rockies 5-4. Ian Happ scores. Coon, the Cubs have done it again.
0: Number one.
1: In St. Louis, he was perfect into the seventh. It was still on the mound in the ninth. Cardinals Radio Network.
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5: May with the windup. The 1-2 pitch to Fernando Tatis Jr. Swing and a miss. That's a Redbird winner. That's a one-hitter. That's a shutout for Dustin May. Light up the night. Light it up in downtown St. Louis as the Cardinals celebrate a great pitching performance and two-out RBIs to May.
10: Cardinals improving to 39-31 on the season, tied for the best 70-game start to a season in the last decade. Staying alive in a rout. That's next. 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It's ESPN Radio.
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0: Already we've seen the attorneys general in Oklahoma, in Kansas, and now in Utah all push back and say they support the Big 12.
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2: 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He swings, he launches high and deep to right. Bends back at the wall. He leaps. It is gone.
3: My boy Jalen Brown said, put that man in the blender game five, man. Look that man, ate him. Made that man look like Wimpy Yum Yum. You know? So that was the proudest moment as a Knicks fan.
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4: Speaking of being put in a blender, we can talk cycle. 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Everything gets settled somewhere. Knicks winning on the court this past weekend. They'll have a parade Thursday, a week after a win in court. There's been a big development in the Big 12. That's on the way, but speaking of that blender, there's the diamond. And when you're in the batter's box collecting one of each hit, it is noteworthy, even in Omaha.
5: Rolls this one past Vaughn into right field. Tinny and Mendoza score. A-Rod does it again. Serves this one into left center field with Fowler and Hines converging, and it rolls toward the track. Pack and Mendoza score. Rodriguez to third, and A-Rod is red hot. The 1-1. Roller left side in the hole past Justin LeBron. Leadoff single. Another hit for Adrian Rodriguez. That is three of them. Rodriguez. Well struck right field. See ya. Who is hotter in the world than Adrian Rodriguez?
4: And he had to be as Texas had its back to the wall on Monday. Longhorns a 14-2 rout of Alabama. Texas remains alive in the College World Series. They'll face Georgia in an elimination game on Tuesday. We'll see it 8 o'clock Eastern on ESPN. Alabama, meanwhile, eliminated from the College World Series. Texas, 14 runs, 13 hits. They win it 14-2. Adrian Rodriguez, 5-for-5. Hits for the cycle. Had a couple of doubles, a triple, a homer, 7 RBI, which ties the College World Series record. He also had 12 total bases, also matching a College World Series record. From the College World Series to Major League Baseball, from Omaha to Chicago, Cubs, Rockies, PCA leading off the bottom of the first.
6: Plate, swinging a drive, deep right center, back toward the wall, it's got a chance, score! Pete Crow Armstrong, a long home run. Cubs lead 1-0.
4: Starts with a home run in the bottom of the first inning. Then has a triple. Then has a double. And then...
6: here's the 1-1. Swinging a line drive. Base hit. Right center field. He has done it. Pete Crow Armstrong has hit for the cycle. Listen to these fans.
5: He got a fastball in the middle of the zone, and he just hit a bullet.
4: So we had one at the college level on Monday, one in Major League Baseball, that being the cycle. Cubs Radio Network with the call. PCA doing the cycle in reverse. Started with the home run, wound up with the single. All that said, Cubs, Rockies tied at 4 in the bottom of the ninth. But who needs a hit?
7: And the crowd going wild here at Wrigley Field. There's nowhere to put Matt Shaw. Game on the line. Halverson sets at the belt. Here's the 3-1. Way outside. Ball 4. Cubs walk it off again. They beat the Rockies 5-4. Ian Happ scores. Coon, the Cubs have done it again.
4: Cubs Radio Network, as the Cubs pull out the win 5-4. Pete Crow Armstrong, second Cubs player with a cycle, which included a leadoff home run. 13th cycle in Cubs history. And he chatted with Marquee Sports Network.
8: Pete, what can you say about the fight in this team?
9: It's pretty remarkable. We keep doing this, and it never makes sense. So, but a win's a win. However we can get it done, I'm just so lucky to be on a team that.

0: seems to find a way. And man, we got to do a lot of stuff better. But when we start doing stuff better and we can squeak things out like this, then we're dangerous. So.
1: 13th cycle in Cubs history. What can you say about it?
0: Lucky that my teammates just banged me up in the bottom of the ninth there. Found a way to damper a really cool moment, but obviously I'm very, very grateful. And, you know, just trying to follow in Carson Kelly's footsteps. I'm really grateful that I got a team that'll back me up, pick our pitchers up. But, you know, mistakes like I made right after that can't happen. And I was glad I was able to turn a page.
1: You got the two hard ones out of the way, though. Were you thinking cycle after the triple?
0: No, I learned my lesson from whatever day was in San Fran. No.
1: And then just on the day, the ups and downs of a day to finish it off like this and for you to stay in it because you had the sack fly later, too. What can you say?
0: That's what we do. That's what we've been doing all year. You know, like we want to give these people better than what we've been giving them lately. So it's you know, it's only right that we stay in the game every single pitch.
1: Thanks, Pete.
0: Thank you.
2: PCA, the fourth player in the divisional era, which began in 1969, to complete the cycle in reverse order: home run, then the triple, then the double, then the single to cap it off. Cubs cap it off with their ninth walk-off win this season, three more than any other team. Well, the cycle's cool, but many will argue, who needs, say, a single and a double on your resume when you can have more bases?
3: Keith takes a strike, another strike one. Fly ball, right field, fairly deep, going back, Smith looking up, gone! Colt Keith, second home run of the year, is a two-out, two-run shot here in the third, and the Tigers take a 4-0 lead here in Houston. The 1-0. Swinging a fly ball down the right field line. Will it be deep enough? It is gone! A home run! Colt Keith with a two-homer game. How about it? Line drive. Just kept carrying. Second of the game and third of the year is a two-run shot. And the Tigers take an 8-3 lead in the seventh.
2: Hits his second home run of the game in the seventh inning. Oh, by the way, he'd be back at the plate in the ninth.
3: Keith winning in a 2-2. Swinging a fly ball left field. This one's deep. This one's got a chance. Is it a three-homer game for Colt Keith? It is! Opposite field home run into the Crawford box in left. How about that?
2: Approaching birthday number 25, but still 24. Second youngest Tigers player with a three-homer game, trailing only Al Kaline in 1955. 97-1, the ticket with the calls. Tigers, a 9-3 win over the Astros. Colt Keith, 3-for-4, all three hits were home runs. He now has four on the season. His first career three-homer game, entered with one homer in 191 at-bats this season. Hit three in the four at-bats he had on Monday. SportsCenter all night, ESPN Radio.
4: Texas Tech transfer quarterback Brandon Sorsby plans to enter the NFL supplemental draft.
5: I think they made a sensible decision here, and they decided, you know, he's got to move forward.
6: There was no way that Brandon Sorsby was going to be playing it down for Texas Tech.
2: Quite the pivot for quarterback Brandon Sorsby on Monday. Last week, he'd been granted a temporary injunction by a judge in Texas, but he's now decided to leave college and pursue the NFL. He's planning to apply for the supplemental draft in the NFL. Initially ruled ineligible by the NCAA after the discovery of more than 9,000 wagers over his 4 years at Indiana, Cincinnati, Texas Tech. 40 of those wagers at least involved Hoosiers football games when he was a freshman at Indiana. Last week's injunction seemed to clear a path for him to play at Texas Tech this fall, but that certainly ruffled the feathers of a number of folks. ESPN's Pete Thamel.
7: This decision came in the wake of a slew of legal headwinds in recent days. Those included a Big 12 federal filing on Monday morning, with which the league basically asked federal judge for the authority to invoke its own rules. The Big 12 made very clear today in a statement by its board that they felt like athletes who bet on college sports on their own team should not be able to play college sports. That's a paraphrase. And the NCAA, later in the day, in an appeal of the initial injunction that allowed Sorsby to be eligible, asked for an expedited ruling in that before football season. This flurry of legal headwinds forced Brandon Sorsby's hand a little bit, with the NFL supplemental draft deadline just in 1 week, June 22nd. It became untenable to resolve all these legal issues in that time. Sorsby's a fascinating prospect. I feel like from talking to scouts and personnel people going into the last draft, that he would have had a chance in this very weak quarterback draft of 2026 to be a first-round pick. He elected to go back to college. He elected to take the deal that was expected to be worth more than $5 million at Texas Tech. There's a lot of talent in Brandon Sorsby, and it will be fascinating to see how NFL evaluators view him. Remember, draft capital in 2027 is vastly different. It's expected to be one of the most loaded draft classes, quarterback and otherwise, in the last generation. So where will the NFL deem Sorsby in this draft? It'll be a huge question looming over the next couple weeks. He's a talented, dynamic player.
8: You mentioned that multi-million dollar deal for Texas Tech. They have since said that whatever money has been doled out to Sorsby will stay with Sorsby. But where does Texas Tech go from here then?
7: Well, Texas Tech has a really dynamic young quarterback named Will Hammond. He tore his ACL last season, and he's expected to be able to play sometime around mid-September. Will Hammond is a talented young player from Austin, Texas, who Tech officials viewed as the future of the program. But because of the ACL, Sorsby was brought in, if you will, as a bridge to Will Hammond. Well, that bridge is no longer there. They will go to Hammond this season once his knee is healthy enough to go.
2: And as far as Sorsby's concerned, a court last week did clear that path for him to play this fall, despite the history of his betting on his team. But there was plenty of pushback, including at least four attorneys general. They criticized the attorney general in Texas. A lot of folks were upset with the situation earlier on ESPN Radio on Amber and Ian. Our Ian Fitzsimmons and Amber Wilson.
9: Every school in the Big 12 was very squarely on the side of the Big 12 in this.
10: 15-1.
9: It was 15-1. And in fact, some of these schools started pulling out of games in other sports. Like Michigan pulled out a game in women's volleyball, I believe, right?
10: Correct.
9: Against Texas Tech.
10: Nebraska, Georgia said they would not play Texas Tech in any sport.
9: So they started pulling out games from other sports, saying we're not going to compete with you in any sport. And then we got the news that Brandon Sorsby is entering the supplemental draft for the NFL.
10: This is something you and I talked about last week. It was a no-brainer. There was no way, no way. I said it last week, and I said it earlier tonight, that Brandon Sorsby was going to be playing a down for Texas Tech. You bet on the game you play. It's red. I mean, it's right there. It's black and white and highlighted in red.
9: Mm-hmm.
10: You can't do it. Not going to happen. And it didn't happen. You know, the rest of the league agreed. The rest of college football, college athletics. I mean, it was women's volleyball that was being canceled against Texas Tech. Can you imagine as the AD there, Kirby Hocutt, what it would be like to try and replace that and explain to other players on other sports why you don't have a game?
9: The Big 12 flexed its power here, and even though we saw the NCAA look quite powerless in this situation, we saw the Big 12 look quite powerful. And I do think that that's a statement about the state right now of college sports and how much more powerful these conferences are.
10: The P4, they have all the stroke right now. You're spot on. But to even have this get this far, Texas Tech, you know how much I love the Tortilla Heads. They went from a lovable, get-behind type school to now being the most hated team in collegiate athletics.
2: And now Brandon Sorsby heads for the supplemental draft in the NFL. That's for a player who was not eligible for the draft in any league year, who becomes eligible after the date of the draft. The supplemental draft was first held in the late 70s. Teams bid future draft picks on players, but there's been no supplemental draft since 2023. Nobody's been selected in a supplemental draft since 2019. SportsCenter All Night, ESPN Radio. Commissioner's Cup action in the WNBA. Wings, Aces in Dallas.
11: Shepard, great pass. I mean, what about that look? Offhand bullet in the shooting pocket.
2: That's on the USA Network as the Wings cruise to a 96-66 win over the Aces. Wings 2-0 against Las Vegas this season. First time winning back-to-back meetings against the Aces since 2015 to 2018 when they won 10 straight. And the Wings get the victory by 30. Lynx also pile on against the Fire.
12: One of nine shooting as Minnesota takes it away. And Bromley scores on the fast break.
13: Natasha Howard keeps up her high percentage in the paint, just back and forth, getting good, easy looks.
2: Lynx a 107-74 rout of the Fire. 9-0 against expansion teams in the last two seasons. 33-point win for the Lynx. Valkyries a 78-58 win over the Sparks. Second 20-point win this season, as it's the first time since 2017 that three teams in the WNBA won by at least 20 points in a single day. Straight ahead, there's still the toast of the city. SportsCenter All Night continues. 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
1: Knicks will be honored as champions with a parade on Thursday. It caps a stretch run, which began with team owner James Dolan delivering a passionate speech to the team ahead of the postseason. Video coming out Monday from Jalen Brunson and Josh Hart on their podcast. The speech coming back on April 3rd when there was five games remaining in the regular season. Dolan imploring the team to grab the opportunity, asking for sacrifices for the goal of winning a championship. Following the speech, the Knicks won four straight, then sat the starters for the regular season finale. Then they ran off a 16-3 record of the postseason, including 13 straight wins over one stretch, and they pick up their first title since 1973. ESPN's Justin Tinsley.
9: Every championship comes with its own story. Fan or not, this New York Knicks championship is now part of our sports life soundtrack. Because you won't, you can't soon forget the dominant or the run, or the moment OG became a name and title.
10: Brunson gets it, fires up a three. Shot no good, the tip, it's gone! It's gone! It's gone! With 1.2 remaining, OG Anunoby!
9: History happened in real time, in front of all of our faces. You understood the importance of it all, especially for this city. A city that hadn't seen a Knicks title since Marvin Gaye crooned on Motown. A city that last won a title before Studio 54 even opened its doors. A city that saw its share of every emotion

0: city galvanized matters just as much as a team rejuvenated. They're one and the same. Two main characters who fed off each other and changed perceptions altogether. Debates are matters of the tongue. What's undeniable is a product of the soul. And what you just witnessed is now the universe's problem.
1: Whatever you put in front of us, we're going to find a way. Doesn't matter. Does not matter whatsoever. We're going to find a way every single time, except on this court.
0: The dominance, the unpredictability, snatching victory so many times that the jaws of defeat now question its own existence. If the last 2 months are any indicator, expect Thursday's parade to be peerless. A city, its team, and the finals MVP who long captured the Big Apple's imagination and then turned its wildest dreams into reality. Very few ever enter basketball heaven. This is what it's like when New York City finally gets to throw a party there.
2: That party will come on Thursday in New York. Knicks and their fans celebrating a title. Chicago, meanwhile, trying to get back there, and they're making a new coaching hire to try and get to that point. ESPN's Shams Charania.
3: I'm told that the Bulls have reached a deal to hire Tiago Splitter as the franchise's next head coach. This comes after Splitter thrived as an interim coach, excelled in his lone season as head coach of the Portland Trailblazers after navigating an adverse situation, taking over just after one game due to the FBI arrest of Chauncey Billups. Splitter led the Blazers to a 42-40 record, the number 7 seed, and a playoff berth, and he had the complete support of the Trailblazers locker room, but now the Blazers are losing him to Chicago. A couple of key factors in the Bulls' hiring of Splitter: his player development, such as a guy like Denny Avdija in Portland and the job that he did, really pushing him to be an all-star, as well as just an organizational alignment with the new head of basketball operations in Bryson Graham. So now Tiago Splitter leaves Portland. He was a 7-year NBA player and also a championship player with the San Antonio Spurs. He takes his leadership and his history as a player to Chicago as a new Bulls head coach.
2: And he succeeds Billy Donovan in Chicago. This was SportsCenter. It's a new interview podcast from Rich Eisen featuring SportsCenter legends. 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This was SportsCenter, presented by Gusto. Right now, SportsCenter all night. Back to the diamond and back to Omaha.
4: Oh, he hung one, and this ball is lifted to center field. It is not deep. It is called by Walk. He's there to make the play. And the Sooners and Mercurius survive and move to 2-0 with a 4-3 win. What a game, boys. What a game.
2: 4-3 the finals. Sooners 2-0. Georgia falls into the loser's bracket. They get a matchup with Texas on Tuesday. Texas eliminating Alabama 14-2. Alabama eliminated, going winless in Omaha for the first time in 6 trips. Tide coach Rob Vaughn.
5: This group had a chance to be special, but there's a heck of a lot of a difference in a chance to be special and going out and doing something that hasn't been done in 27 years. And golly, they re-energized baseball in Tuscaloosa. 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And we'll be back. There's a talented group of dudes in there that felt it, that have been a part of this, and I can promise you they'll come back in August ready to go.
2: Alabama, 2 runs in 2 games in Omaha. College football with a spotlight. That's next. 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
16: A walk-off homer in the bottom of the 14th inning. 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
16: 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Giancarlo Stanton and the American League with one swing has tied it up.
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16: 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Out of here. Mookie Betts. 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
1: 3 home runs for Colt Keith. Tigers pick up a victory on Monday. Pete Crow Armstrong hits for the cycle. The Cubs get a walk-off walk in the bottom of the ninth to beat the Rockies. Texas Tech quarterback, no longer a controversy, apparently.
2: Sources have told Pete Thamel, Texas Tech transfer quarterback Brandon Sorsby plans to enter the NFL supplemental draft.
3: I think they made a sensible decision here, and it's certainly not what his team or Texas Tech wanted, but you do have to secure your future, and given the uncertainty around how many games he would actually play, they decided, you know, he's got to move forward.
4: There was no way that Brandon Sorsby was going to be playing a down for Texas Tech. You bet on the game you play. Not going to happen.
1: A week after being granted a temporary injunction by a judge in Texas, Brandon Sorsby now says he will enter the NFL supplementary draft. The supplemental draft, first held in the late 70s, doesn't happen every year. Last time the league had a supplemental draft was 2023, but Sorsby had initially been ruled ineligible by the NCAA, then got the injunction. After the injunction, there was pushback from other teams in the Big 12, the Big 12 itself, and now he's leaving the school to try and pursue the NFL. ESPN's Adam Rittenberg.
3: This is always an option, right, for Brandon Sorsby, and maybe the likeliest option all along, given the difficulty to even get to the point where he would have a chance to play for Texas Tech, given what he did. I mean, that, you know, there have been so many cases, well, not so many, but there have been a number of cases of college athletes doing far less as far as wagering, especially on their own teams, and them losing eligibility, permanent eligibility. So, you know, obviously they tried very hard, Brandon Sorsby's team and Texas Tech, and obviously got the injunction to at least create the possibility. But with the backlash that, again, not surprising from other college teams from throughout the Big 12 and the legal showdown that lie ahead, especially with the deadline for the supplemental draft approaching, I think they made a sensible decision here, and it's certainly not what his team or Texas Tech wanted, but you do have to secure your future, and given the uncertainty around how many games you would actually play for Texas Tech, if you would actually play any games for them this fall, you know, they decided, hey, he's got to move forward, and that's why he's entering the supplemental draft.
5: How big was the statement that the Big 12 put out?
3: Well, I think it showed that the Big 12 wasn't afraid of some of the things that came out, you know, late last week, as far as the Texas Tech threatening legal action if the Big 12 were to reprimand the school or the individual athlete, essentially potentially keeping Brandon Sorsby from playing in Big 12 games for Texas Tech. And they weren't afraid of the Texas Attorney General, which was going to support the Big 12 and push back legally on any action taken, and you know, you, again, it's a lot of, it's, when you have the support of all the other members, 15 members, you have the support of the NCAA, and then all other attorney general's offices with schools in the Big 12 footprint. I mean, you had Oklahoma, you had Kansas, you had Utah today. They were all supporting the Big 12 and pushing back against what the Texas Attorney General was saying. This is really a legal showdown in the making. But I think what the Big 12 showed today is that, hey, we're not going to back down. We're not going to cave here. And if you want to let this thing drag on and prevent him from possibly entering the supplemental draft or playing for you this year, then that's your decision. And I think they regained some leverage today.
1: And Sorsby says he will be heading to the NFL supplemental draft in a statement. Cody Campbell, the chairman of the Texas Board of Regents, saying Tech will not seek the return of any money paid to Sorsby through NIL agreements with the university, saying the bottom line is Texas Tech did absolutely nothing but act with complete integrity through the entire process. That from the chairman of the Texas Tech Board of Regents. Sports Center All Night, ESPN Radio. Back to baseball, back to the diamond. Dodgers, Rays in L.A. Monday.
6: Steven Matz out of the full wind delivers. And Rojas swings, drives one deep to left. This ball heading back. This ball is gone. It's a home run. Miguel Rojas. Rojas, the first pitch he sees as a pinch hitter, drives it out to left, and the Dodgers have a 4-3 lead.
1: And there's the difference as the Dodgers get that 4-3 win over the Rays, who've lost 9 of their last 11 road games since May 24th. The Dodgers, meanwhile, winning 10 of the last 12 home games since May 13th. Over that span, they have a plus 31 run differential. 10 of the last 12 at home have been wins. Best home record in baseball during that span. A's putting up some runs on the Pirates.
7: Herrera leading the first baseman all-star voting right now is the 3-2 pitch to Kurtz. It's swung on, a fly ball to left field. Valdez going back near the track, looks up, and it is gone! As Majinski delivers the 0-2, that's swung on, fly ball to left field's got a chance. Valdez going back near the track at the wall. Nick Kurtz has done it again. A three-run homer for Kurtz, and the A's have busted it open. It's 11-1.
1: Talk 650 KSTE, 11-2 would be the final as the Athletics hang on for the win. Pirates have lost 8 of their last 10 games. They're under 500 for the first time since the end of March. As for Nick Kurtz, 3-for-4, 2 homers, 5 RBI, 5th career multi-homer game, 2nd this season, as the A's have now won 5 of their last 6. As for the Diamondbacks and Angels,
8: here's the 1-1. Pavin swings, hits a high fly ball down the right field line, headed towards the corner. Fair or foul? Off the pole! A dinger for Pavin, and it breaks the 2-2 deadlock for his first of the year. Diamondbacks 3, Angels 2.
1: It would be a 4-3 win for Arizona. Arizona Sports 98-7. Diamondbacks with consecutive wins for the first time since May 26th and 27th. They have a 17-4 record this season when they score at least 4 runs at home. Pavin Smith, the solo home run, his first of the season, 2-for-4 overall, first homer this season, first multi-hit game this season as they beat the Angels, who have their 39th game this season, scoring 3 runs or fewer. Hard to score on a pitcher who's absolutely dealing. That was the situation for the Cardinals-Padres game.
9: The Padres are down to their last strike. May with the windup. The 1-2 pitch to Fernando Tatis Jr. Swing and a miss! That's a Redbird winner! That's a one-hitter! That's a shutout for Dustin May! Light up the night! Light it up in downtown St. Louis as the Cardinals celebrate a great pitching performance and 2-out Arbeiston May.
1: Cardinals Radio Network as St. Louis shuts out the Padres 3-0. Dustin May goes the distance, as you heard. One hit. First career complete game. First Cardinal with a home shutout since 2019. He had a perfect game bid through 6 innings. Longest of his career, finishes with the one hit. 9 strikeouts in the win.
10: Complete game, one hit, shutout. I know your goal when you take the mound is to put your team in a position to win. How good does it feel to go the distance?
11: Well, I was, after all the stuff that I've been through in my career, that was, I think this tops it. That was fantastic. I couldn't have done it without the guys behind me. And I mean, the guys put up some runs and let me go out and be comfy. And it was a great team win.
10: Describe the emotion, if you would, because obviously you were pumped up to end that thing.
11: It was the icing on the cake. The fans here are fantastic. They get into it every game, and they were rooting for me from pitch one.
10: You piled up the strikeouts in the later innings. What does that say about your stuff tonight?
11: I felt like I got on a little bit better groove towards the game. I got into a little bit better rhythm with my body and feeling around the zone, and stuff was coming out good.
10: Last thing, you started your Cardinal career with a couple of rough starts. You've been on a roll since then. How good do you feel right now?
11: I feel great. This is about as good as I've felt in a long time, so credit to the training staff, credit to game planning, credit to my wife for keeping me healthy, and praise the Lord for letting me go out and compete every time.
10: Congratulations.
11: Thank you.
1: Dustin May, consecutive scoreless outings of at least 6 innings for the first time in his career. 6 innings, no runs allowed in his previous start, May 9th, against the Mets. Speaking of the Mets, they weren't putting up any runs against the Reds on Monday. The Reds, however, were
12: 2-0 to Blue Day.
9: He swings, he launches high and deep to right. Bench back at the wall. He leaps. It is gone. Lede just got it out of the reach of Carson Binge and Wright. A 3-run home run, and it is 12-0 Reds.
1: 700 WLW, 12-0 the final. Tied for the largest shutout by any team this season. Eugenio Suarez, ninth career grand slam. The Mets are shut out for the eighth time this season, the 12-0 loss to Cincinnati. Speaking of shutouts, Phillies and Marlins.
12: All the bases.
13: Here's a swing and a drive left field on its way, and JT hammers one to left. And it's his second straight game with a homer. Number five on the year. This one a two-run shot, and it's a 5-0 Phillies lead.
1: Ultimately, a 7-0 Phillies win over the Marlins. 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Phillies improving to 9-4 in the month of June. 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
1: Two sides to every story. Knicks and the city of New York celebrating an NBA championship. Spurs, meanwhile, coming up short on a number of occasions during the series. 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
18: For right now, this will go down as the biggest choke job in sports.
1: Ooh, really?
18: It is. There's nothing that compares to this. You can talk about 28-3. That's fine. That was one game. They had 28-3 four times. They had a lead with 2 minutes to go every single game this series. They led 77% of the time in this series and only have one win to show for it. I think people are going to just start rooting against them. I mean, this is the worst team for you to root against, for you to play against if you want to people. Like, people are rooting for him against OKC because of the flopping, but the Knicks team is so beloved, and we saw some of that. We saw that quote-unquote dirty plays. Mm-hmm. We saw that physicality, and people are just only going to root for a guy with a physical advantage over everybody else for so long. Victor Wembanyama is not going to have an underdog story at any point in the rest of his career. This dude is going to be a villain, and I think it's going to be good for the league. Like, I think it's going to be good for the league to have a villain that everybody's trying to conquer.
1: Villain status certainly wasn't helped by walking off without shaking hands after the game, but there's actually his game as well, ESPN analyst Tim Legler.
19: You have to be more dominant to command the ball, demand the ball, to get the ball in spots where you are going to be most efficient. And I feel like there were some things there for him that he didn't grab as a player. And I think one of the things that he needs to go and look at is how to dominate from 15 to 20 feet. Because that, to me, is what's going to separate him. He does not yet have, and he did it a few times in the series, the ability to screen, roll, short roll, catch the ball at 19 feet, go up, and shoot the ball over the top of whatever's in front of you. He only did it a few times. He's so either rim running or he's popping back for the three. There's a whole other area of the floor that a guy that size, with that skill set, with that shooting touch, should be able to dominate with a jab step and operate very comfortably. Not only that, it's a perfect area to see the floor if they want to run extra dives at you or run traffic at you. So for me, part of this is on him.
1: Spurs, of course, solid team. You don't get there without being a solid team. But we know they weren't necessarily expected to win this year to the guys at PTI.
20: So what do you see in the Spurs' immediate and long-term future?
21: Okay, I see championships. I do. I think there are lessons to be learned here, and I think they're going to learn them. But there's a hard reality to face in the aftermath. They let leads slip away in double-digit leads in every single game. They won one of them, but it slipped away in that game.
20: Yep.
21: According to what I heard this morning, in the last 2 minutes of every game in this series, the Spurs were either tied for the lead or in the lead.
20: Yes.
21: And they lost four of them, and they lost three of them at home.
20: Yeah.
21: Victor, this left Victor Wembanyama muttering to anybody who would listen at that point. I mean, look, the players froze and the coach froze.
20: Yeah.
21: And it's easier to get rid of a coach than a star player.
20: Would you do that?
21: No, but he's on the clock.
20: Okay.
21: He's on the clock at this point.
20: That's fair.
21: Victor Wembanyama, he had all the right things to say all the time. He said, it's my fault. Here's how I'm going to get better, and now we're going to win. But they didn't win.
20: Next year.
21: Okay.
20: Now is next
21: okay,
20: year.
21: But now they didn't win. And Mike, it was there for the taking.
20: Yeah.
21: They had more regular season victories than the Knicks. They came to the harder conference than the Knicks. They could have, and I believe some people say should have won this
20: season. They shouldn't have won. And I told you all year they shouldn't have won. I told you all year none of these teams win. If it ain't Bill Russell's team, or Magic Johnson's team, they're not winning. They're not winning out of the gate. I've been saying this and saying it and saying it and saying it, so I'll say it again. They didn't know enough. Their coach didn't know enough. That's indisputable.
21: Yep.
20: Their players didn't have it in them enough. They did the wrong things. They took the wrong shots. They made the wrong passes. They made the wrong inbounds plays. It's a, their future, they're going to win.
21: Multiple champions.
20: They are.
21: I believe
20: and Wembanyama's going to be, you know, I'm going to go back to something for a second. So Wayne Gretzky, before he won his first championship, he got swept. You know who he got swept by? The New York Islanders.
21: Okay.
20: He got swept. But Wayne Gretzky remembered that, and he used it. And he used it over and over
21: and
20: over again.
21: And you think Wembanyama will?
20: Just like the Spurs did in 13 when they lost that game to Ray Allen on the jumper to LeBron, and they came back with a vengeance the next year, and they were not to be stopped.
21: Most of this seems to be landing on De'Aaron Fox, who I don't think will be with the team next year. I think that's possible, but that's okay. But this is about Wembanyama, and I don't think you'll disagree with this. You got to stop taking all these three, yeah? You got to score at the end of the game, and you got to stop getting flagrant fouls. Now you're 22. It's doable.
20: How do you come?
21: It's doable.
20: You learn it.
21: Yeah. Okay.
20: When he says this is the learning experience, he's not wrong. But this is a learning experience.
21: That whole organization has to sit down and tell him,
20: and they got the people there to do it.
1: Spurs coming up short. Knicks will be celebrating. See what the Spurs do when they come back next season. It's not a win. But yes, it is. That's next. SportsCenter All Night. It's ESPN Radio.
0: Hey, this is Rich Eisen. 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
1: 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One of those draws in Group G at SoFi, New Zealand, Iran 2-2 final. Certainly not your ordinary night of World Cup action. ESPN's Jeremy Schapp was there for Iran's match.
2: The situation was, if not unprecedented, extraordinary. The Iranian national team playing on the soil of a nation it's at war with, in front of a crowd composed mainly of its own diaspora. As Iran's national anthem was playing, the crowd whistled its disapproval. But every time the Iranian team touched the ball or scored, they were cheering loudly. It was perhaps as loud as it had been 72 hours earlier for the U.S.-Paraguay game. Scattered throughout the stands, the flags of pre-revolutionary Iran, officially banned from the stadium, a symbol of the crowd's desire to see the regime in Tehran toppled. The message was clear: disdain for that regime, pride in the Iranian World Cup team, which could muster only a draw in a cauldron brimming with mixed emotions.
1: And then Iran's coach saying his team is perhaps the most repressed team in the whole World Cup, saying immediately following the match they were forced to leave L.A. and return to their base camp in Tijuana, Mexico, following the draw. Also in Group G, Belgium and Egypt play to a 1-1 draw. Group H, Saudi Arabia, Uruguay, a 1-1 draw. Spain settles for a 0-0 draw with Cape Verde. ESPN analyst Heath Pierce.
3: Well, I think the interesting thing is that you're talking about a draw being an upset. And I think that's a very, very unique thing to discuss. When I think about Spain, if you go back to Argentina in the last World Cup, they lost their opener against Saudi Arabia. They go on to win it. So there's plenty of time left for Spain. They've got a relatively manageable group overall, but it is a wake-up call, and I think it's a positive wake-up call for Spain. But what an incredible moment for Cape Verde to be able to get through in this match, to get a point out of this, and now start to not just believe of being in a World Cup, not just believe of getting a point, but now with there being 48 teams, there is a pathway to potentially being a second or a third place team to get out of their group.
1: Spain closed as a minus 1,000 favorite to win, according to DraftKings. 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
0: Number 5.
1: On the diamond, Detroit had 5 homers in their win over Houston. For those listening on 97.1 The Ticket, Colt Keith had 1-2, then
5: Keith waiting in a 2-2. Swinging a fly ball left field. This one's deep. This one's got a chance. Is it a 3-homer game for Colt Keith? It is! Opposite field home run into the Crawford box in left. How about that?
0: Number 4.
1: The single, probably the easiest notch of the cycle, so why not save that one for last, which is what PCA did in Chicago. Cubs Radio Network.
6: Here's the 1-1. Swinging a line drive, base hit, right center field. He has done it. Pete Crow Armstrong has hit for the cycle. Listen to these fans.
0: Number 3.
1: If the Reds-Mets game was a Little League matchup, they'd probably have entered the mercy rule territory, thanks in part to Eugenio Suarez, 700 WLW.
7: From the belt, the payoff pitch. Swung on, and Suarez hits it high in the air. It's deep to center. Ewing back at the wall, turns, looks, gone! Eugenio Suarez's second home run already tonight, and it's a grand slam!
8: Like I said, Yahtzee!
0: Number 2.
1: Back to Chicago, PCA had the cycle, but the game was decided not by a hit. Cubs Radio Network.
9: And the crowd going wild here at Wrigley Field. There's nowhere to put Matt Shaw. Game on the line. Halverson sets at the belt. Here's the 3-1. Way outside. Ball 4. Cubs walk it off again. They beat the Rockies 5-4. Ian Happ scores. Coon, the Cubs have done it again.
0: Number 1.
1: In St. Louis, he was perfect into the 7th. It was still on the mound in the 9th. Cardinals Radio Network.
10: The Padres are down to their last strike. May with the windup. The 1-2 pitch to Fernando Tatis Jr. Swing and a miss. That's a Redbird winner. That's a one-hitter. That's a shutout for Dustin May. Light up the night. Light it. as the Cardinals celebrate a great pitching performance and two-out Arbyston May.
1: Cardinals improving to 39-31 this season, tied for the best 70-game start to a season in the past decade. The other in 2022, last time the Cards had a postseason appearance. For the Padres, eighth time they've been shut out. Changes in Lubbock again this week. That's next. 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
14: A walk-off homer in the bottom of the 14th inning. What a night.
0: From opening day.
14: Over to left field. 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Mike Trout, how's that to start the season?
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14: Oh, my goodness. He crushed it. Giancarlo Stanton and the American League with one swing has tied it up.
15: 457-foot home run. 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
14: Got it back. Back some more. Great big and he caught it. Out of here. Mookie Betts. Shohei Ohtani.
0: Until a champion is crowned at the World Series.
14: And the Dodgers have won it. Repeat champions for the first time in baseball in 25 years. The Dodgers are World Series champs.
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0: We've got a historic feat in college baseball.
23: Rodriguez, well struck right field. See ya. Who is hotter in the world than Adrian Rodriguez?
0: Tensions keep rising between Texas Tech and the college sports world.
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1: Speaking of being put in a blender, we can talk cycle. 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Everything gets settled somewhere. Knicks winning on the court this past weekend. They'll have a parade Thursday, a week after a win in court. There's been a big development in the Big 12. That's on the way. But speaking of that blender, there's the diamond. And when you're in the batter's box collecting one of each hit, it is noteworthy, even in Omaha.
2: Rolls this one past Vaughn into right field. Tinny and Mendoza score. A-Rod does it again. Serves this one into left center field with Fowler and Hines converging, and it rolls toward the track. Pack and Mendoza score. Rodriguez to third, and A-Rod is red hot. The 1-1. Roller left side in the hole past Justin LeBron. Leadoff single. Another hit for Adrian Rodriguez. That is three of them. Rodriguez. Well struck right field. See ya. Who is hotter in the world than Adrian Rodriguez?
1: And he had to be, as Texas had its back to the wall on Monday. Longhorns, a 14-2 rout of Alabama. Texas remains alive in the College World Series. They'll face Georgia in an elimination game on Tuesday. We'll see it 8 o'clock Eastern on ESPN. Alabama, meanwhile, eliminated from the College World Series. Texas, 14 runs, 13 hits. They win it 14-2. Adrian Rodriguez, 5-for-5. Hits for the cycle. Had a couple of doubles, a triple, a homer, 7 RBI, which ties the College World Series record. He also had 12 total bases, also matching a College World Series record. From the College World Series to Major League Baseball, from Omaha to Chicago, Cubs, Rockies, PCA leading off the bottom of the first.
3: Plate, swinging a drive, deep right center, back toward the wall, it's got a chance, gone! Pete Crow Armstrong, a long home run. Cubs lead 1-0.
1: Starts with a home run in the bottom of the first inning, then has a triple, then has a double, and then...
3: Here's the 1-1. Swinging a line drive, base hit, right center field. He has done it. Pete Crow Armstrong has hit for the cycle. Listen to these fans.
2: He got a fastball in the middle of the zone, and he just hit a bullet.
1: So we had one at the college level on Monday, one in Major League Baseball, that being the cycle. Cubs Radio Network with the call. PCA doing the cycle in reverse. Started with the home run, wound up with the single. All that said, Cubs, Rockies tied at 4 in the bottom of the ninth. But who needs a hit?
4: And the crowd going wild here at Wrigley Field. There's nowhere to put Matt Shaw. Game on the line. Halverson sets at the belt. Here's the 3-1. Way outside. 4-4. Cubs walk it off again. They beat the Rockies 5-4. Ian Happ scores. Coon, the Cubs have done it again.
1: Cubs Radio Network, as the Cubs pull out the win 5-4. Pete Crow Armstrong, second Cubs player with a cycle, which included a leadoff home run. 13th cycle in Cubs history, and he chatted with Marquee Sports Network.
5: Pete, what can you say about the fight in this team?
6: It's pretty remarkable. It never makes sense. So, but a win's a win. However we can get it done. I'm just so lucky to be on a team that just continues to find a way. And man, we got to do a lot of stuff better. But when we start doing stuff better and we can squeak things out like this, then we're dangerous. So.
5: 13th cycle in Cubs history. What can you say about it?
6: Lucky that my teammates just backed me up in the bottom of the ninth there. Damper, a really cool moment, but obviously I'm very, very grateful, and you know, just trying to follow in Carson Kelly's footsteps. I'm really grateful that I got a team that'll back me up, pick our pitchers up. But you know, mistakes like I made right after that can't happen, and I was glad I was able to turn a page.
5: You got the two hard ones out of the way, though. Were you thinking cycle after the triple?
6: No, I learned my lesson from

0: from whatever day it was in San Fran. No.
1: And then just on the day, the ups and downs of a day to finish it off like this, and for you to stay in it because you have the sack fly later too, what can you say?
0: That's, yeah, that's what we do. That's what we've been doing all year. You know, like, we want to give these people better than what we've been giving them lately. So, it's, you know, it's only right that we stay in the game every single pitch.
1: Thanks, Pete.
0: Thank you.
2: PCA, the fourth player in the divisional era, which began in 1969, to complete the cycle in reverse order. Home run, then the triple, then the double, then the single to cap it off. Cubs cap it off with their ninth walk-off win this season, three more than any other team. Well, the cycle's cool, but many will argue, who needs, say, a single and a double on your resume when you can have more bases?
3: Keith takes a strike, another strike one. Fly ball, right field, fairly deep, going back, Smith looking up, gone! Cole Keith, second home run of the year, is a two-out, two-run shot here in the third, and the Tigers take a 4-0 lead here in Houston. The 1-0. Swinging a fly ball down the right field line. Will it be deep enough? It is gone! A home run! Cole Keith with a two-homer game. How about it? Line drive. Just kept carrying. Second of the game and third of the year is a two-run shot. And the Tigers take an 8-3 lead in the seventh.
2: Hits his second home run of the game in the seventh inning. Oh, by the way, he'd be back at the plate in the ninth.
3: Keith winning in a 2-2. Swinging a fly ball left field. This one's deep. This one's got a chance. Is it a three-homer game for Cole Keith? It is! Opposite field home run into the Crawford box in left. How about that?
2: Approaching birthday number 25, but still 24. Second youngest Tigers player with a three-homer game, trailing only Al Kaline in 1955. 97 won the ticket with the calls. Tigers, a 9-3 win over the Astros. Cole Keith, 3-for-4, all three hits were home runs. He now has four on the season. First career three-homer game, entered with one homer in 191 at-bats this season. Hit three in the four at-bats he had on Monday. SportsCenter all night, ESPN Radio.
4: Texas Tech transfer quarterback Brandon Sorsby plans to enter the NFL supplemental draft.
5: I think they made a sensible decision here, and they decided, you know, he's got to move forward.
6: There was no way that Brandon Sorsby was going to be playing it down for Texas Tech.
2: Quite the pivot for quarterback Brandon Sorsby on Monday. Last week, he'd been granted a temporary injunction by a judge in Texas, but he's now decided to leave college and pursue the NFL. He's planning to apply for the supplemental draft in the NFL. Initially ruled ineligible by the NCAA after the discovery of more than 9,000 wagers over his 4 years at Indiana, Cincinnati, Texas Tech. 40 of those wagers at least involved Hoosiers football games when he was a freshman at Indiana. Last week's injunction seemed to clear a path for him to play at Texas Tech this fall, but that certainly ruffled the feathers of a number of folks. ESPN's Pete Thamel.
7: This decision came in the wake of a slew of legal headwinds in recent days. Those included a Big 12 federal filing on Monday morning, with which the league basically asked the federal judge for the authority to invoke its own rules. The Big 12 made very clear today in a statement by its board that they felt like athletes who bet on college sports on their own team should not be able to play college sports. That's a paraphrase. And the NCAA, later in the day, in an appeal of the initial injunction that allowed Sorsby to be eligible, asked for an expedited ruling in that before football season. This flurry of legal headwinds forced Brandon Sorsby's hand a little bit, with the NFL supplemental draft deadline just in 1 week, June 22nd, it became untenable to resolve all these legal issues in that time. Sorsby's a fascinating prospect. I feel like from talking to scouts and personnel people going into the last draft that he would have had a chance in this very weak quarterback draft of 2026 to be a first-round pick. He elected to go back to college. He elected to take the deal that was expected to be worth more than $5 million at Texas Tech. There's a lot of talent in Brendan Sorsby, and it will be fascinating to see how NFL evaluators view him. Remember, draft capital in 2027 is vastly different. It's expected to be one of the most loaded draft classes, quarterback and otherwise, in the last generation. So where will the NFL deem Sorsby? In this draft, it'll be a huge question looming over the next couple weeks. He's a talented, dynamic player.
8: You mentioned that multi-million dollar deal for Texas Tech. They have since said that whatever money has been doled out to Sorsby will stay with Sorsby. But where does Texas Tech go from here then?
7: Well, Texas Tech has a really dynamic young quarterback named Will Hammond. He tore his ACL last season, and he's expected to be able to play sometime around mid-September. Will Hammond is a talented young player from Austin, Texas, who Tech officials viewed as the future of the program. But because of the ACL, Sorsby was brought in, if you will, as a bridge to Will Hammond. Well, that bridge is no longer there. They will go to Hammond this season once his knee is healthy enough to go.
2: And as far as Sorsby's concerned, a court last week did clear that path for him to play this fall, despite the history of his betting on his team. But there was plenty of pushback, including at least four attorneys general. They criticized the attorney general in Texas. A lot of folks were upset with the situation earlier on ESPN Radio on Amber and Ian. Are Ian Fitzsimmons and Amber Wilson.
9: Every school in the Big 12 was very squarely on the side of the Big 12 in this.
10: 15-1.
9: It was 15-1. And in fact, some of these schools started pulling out of games in other sports. Like Michigan pulled out a game in women's volleyball, I believe, right?
10: Correct.
9: Against Texas Tech.
10: Nebraska, Georgia said they would not play Texas Tech in any sport.
9: So they started pulling out games from other sports, saying we're not going to compete with you in any sport. And then we got the news that Brendan Sorsby is entering the supplemental draft for the NFL.
10: This is something you and I talked about last week. It was a no-brainer. There was no way, no way. I said it last week, and I said it earlier tonight, that Brendan Sorsby was going to be playing a down for Texas Tech. You bet on the game you play. It's red. I mean, it's right there. It's black and white and highlighted in red.
9: Mm-hmm.
10: You can't do it. Not going to happen. And it didn't happen. You know, the rest of the league agreed. The rest of college football, college athletics. I mean, it was women's volleyball that was being canceled against Texas Tech. Can you imagine as the AD there, Kobe Hocutt, what it would be like to try and replace that and explain to other players on other sports why you don't have a game?
9: The Big 12 flexed its power here, and even though we saw the NCAA look quite powerless in this situation, we saw the Big 12 look quite powerful. And I do think that that's a statement about the state right now of college sports and how much more powerful these conferences are.
10: The P4... they have all the stroke right now. You're spot on. But to even have this get this far, Texas Tech, you know how much I love the Tortilla Heads. They went from a lovable, get-behind type school to now being the most hated team in collegiate athletics.
2: And now Brendan Sorsby heads for the supplemental draft in the NFL. That's for a player who was not eligible for the draft in any league year, who becomes eligible after the date of the draft. The supplemental draft was first held in the late 70s. Teams bid future draft picks on players, but there's been no supplemental draft since 2023. Nobody's been selected in a supplemental draft since 2019. SportsCenter All Night, ESPN Radio. Commissioner's Cup action in the WNBA. Wings, Aces in Dallas.
11: Shepherd, great pass. What about that look? Offhand bullet in the shooting pocket.
2: That's on the USA Network as the Wings cruise to a 96-66 win over the Aces. Wings 2-0 against Las Vegas this season. First time winning back-to-back meetings against the Aces since 2015 to 2018 when they won 10 straight. And the Wings get the victory by 30. Lynx also pile on against the Fire.
12: One of nine shooting as Minnesota takes it away and promptly scores on the fast break.
13: Natasha Howard keeps up her high percentage in the paint, just back and forth getting good, easy looks.
2: Lynx a 107-74 route of the Fire, 9-0 against expansion teams in the last two seasons. 33-point win for the Lynx. Valkyries a 78-58 win over the Sparks. second 20-point win this season, as it's the first time since 2017 that three teams in the WNBA won by at least 20 points in a single day. Straight ahead, there's still the toast of the city. SportsCenter All Night continues. It's ESPN Radio.
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2: At long last, for the first time in 53 years, the New York Knicks are the world champs.
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1: Knicks will be honored as champions with a parade on Thursday. It caps a stretch run, which began with team owner James Dolan delivering a passionate speech to the team ahead of the postseason. Video coming out Monday from Jalen Brunson and Josh Hart on their podcast. The speech coming back on April 3rd when there was five games remaining in the regular season. Dolan imploring the team to grab the opportunity, asking for sacrifices for the goal of winning a championship. Following the speech, the Knicks won four straight, then sat the starters for the regular season finale. Then they ran off a 16-3 record in the postseason, including 13 straight wins over one stretch, and they pick up their first title since 1973. ESPN's Justin Tinsley.
9: Every championship comes with its own story. Fan or not, this New York Knicks championship is now part of our sports life soundtrack. Because you won't, you can't soon forget the dominance, or the run, or the moment OG became a name and title.
10: Brunson gets it, fires up a break. Shot no good, the tip, it's gone! It's gone! It's gone! With 1.2 remaining, OG Anunoby!
9: History happened in real time, in front of all of our faces. You understood the importance of it all, especially for this city. A city that hadn't seen a Knicks title since Marvin Gaye crooned on Motown. A city that last won a title before Studio 54 even opened its doors. A city that saw its share.

0: City Galvanized matters just as much as a team rejuvenated. They're one and the same. Two main characters who fed off each other and change perceptions altogether. Debates are matters of the tongue. What's undeniable is a product of the soul. And what you just witnessed is now the universe's product.
1: Whatever you put in front of us, we're going to find a way. Doesn't matter. Does not matter whatsoever. We're going to find a way every single time we step on this court.
0: The dominance, the unpredictability, snatching victory so many times that the jaws of defeat now question its own existence. If the last 2 months are any indicator, expect Thursday's parade to be peerless. A city, its team, and the finals MVP who long captured the Big Apple's imagination and then turned its wildest dreams into reality. Very few ever enter basketball heaven. This is what it's like when New York City finally gets to throw a party there.
2: That party will come on Thursday in New York. Knicks and their fans celebrating a title. Chicago, meanwhile, trying to get back there, and they're making a new coaching hire to try and get to that point. ESPN's Shams Charania.
3: I'm told that the Bulls have reached a deal to hire Tiago Splitter as the franchise's next head coach. This comes after Splitter thrived as an interim coach, excelled in his lone season as head coach of the Portland Trailblazers after navigating an adverse situation, taking over just after one game due to the FBI arrest of Chauncey Billups. Splitter led the Blazers to a 42-40 record, the number 7 seed, and a playoff berth, and he had the complete support of the Trailblazers locker room, but now the Blazers are losing him to Chicago. A couple of key factors in the Bulls hiring of Splitter: his player development, such as a guy like Denny Avdija in Portland and the job that he did really pushing him to be an all-star, as well as just an organizational alignment with the new head of basketball operations in Bryson Gramps. Now, Tiago Splitter leaves Portland. He was a 7-year NBA player and also a championship player with the San Antonio Spurs. He takes his leadership and his history as a player to Chicago as a new Bulls head coach.
2: And he succeeds Billy Donovan in Chicago. This was SportsCenter. It's a new interview podcast from Rich Eisen featuring SportsCenter legends. 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This was SportsCenter, presented by Gusto. Right now, SportsCenter all night. Back to the diamond and back to Omaha.
4: Oh, he hung one, and this ball is lifted to center field. It is not deep. It is called by Walk. He's there to make the play. And the Sooners and Mercurius survive and move to 2-0 with a 4-3 win. What a game, boys. What a game.
2: 4-3 the finals. Sooners 2-0. Georgia falls into the loser's bracket. They get a matchup with Texas on Tuesday. Texas eliminating Alabama 14-2. Alabama eliminated, going winless in Omaha for the first time in 6 trips. Tide coach Rob Vaughn.
5: This group had a chance to be special, but there's a heck of a lot of a difference in a chance to be special and going out and doing something that hasn't been done in 27 years. And golly, they re-energized baseball in Tuscaloosa. That was the thing that was so fun to see, is how a town rallied around these kids. And we'll be back. There's a talented group of dudes in there that felt it, that have been a part of this, and I can promise you they'll come back in August ready to go.
2: Alabama, 2 runs in 2 games in Omaha. College football with a spotlight. That's next. SportsCenter all night. It's ESPN Radio.
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10: Hey, it's Evan Cullen. 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
1: Three home runs for Colt Keith. Tigers pick up a victory on Monday. Pete Crow Armstrong hits for the cycle. The Cubs get a walk-off walk in the bottom of the ninth to beat the Rockies. Texas Tech quarterback, no longer a controversy, apparently.
2: Sources have told Pete Thamel Texas Tech transfer quarterback Brandon Sorsby plans to enter the NFL supplemental draft.
3: I think they made a sensible decision here, and it's certainly not what his team or Texas Tech wanted, but you do have to secure your future, and given the uncertainty around how many games he would actually play, they decided he's got to move forward.
4: There was no way that Brandon Sorsby was going to be playing a down for Texas Tech. You bet on the game you play. Not going to happen.
1: A week after being granted a temporary injunction by a judge in Texas, Brandon Sorsby now says he will enter the NFL supplementary draft. The supplemental draft, first held in the late 70s, doesn't happen every year. Last time the league had a supplemental draft was 2023, but Sorsby had initially been ruled ineligible by the NCAA, then got the injunction. After the injunction, there was pushback from other teams in the Big 12, the Big 12 itself, and now he's leaving the school to try and pursue the NFL. ESPN's Adam Rittenberg.
3: This is always an option, right, for Brandon Sorsby, and maybe the likeliest option all along, given the difficulty to even get to the point where he would have a chance to play for Texas Tech, given what he did. I mean, there have been so many cases, well, not so many, but there have been a number of cases of college athletes doing far less as far as wagering, especially on their own teams, and them losing eligibility, permanent eligibility. So, obviously they tried very hard, Brandon Sorsby's team and Texas Tech, and obviously got the injunction to at least create the possibility. But with the backlash that, again, not surprising from other college teams from throughout the Big 12 and the legal showdown that lie ahead, especially with the deadline for the supplemental draft approaching, I think they made a sensible decision here, and it's certainly not what his team or Texas Tech wanted, but you do have to secure your future, and given the uncertainty around how many games you would actually play for Texas Tech, if you would actually play any games for them this fall, they decided, hey, he's got to move forward, and that's why he's entering the supplemental draft.
5: How big was the statement that the Big 12 put out?
3: Well, I think it showed that the Big 12 wasn't afraid of some of the things that came out, late last week, as far as the Texas Tech threatening legal action if the Big 12 were to reprimand the school or the individual athlete, essentially potentially keeping Brandon Sorsby from playing in Big 12 games for Texas Tech. And they weren't afraid of the Texas Attorney General, which was going to support the Big 12 and push back legally on any action taken. And when you have the support of all the other members, 15 members, you have the support of the NCAA, and then all other attorney general's offices with schools in the Big 12 footprint. I mean, you had Oklahoma, you had Kansas, you had Utah today. They were all supporting the Big 12 and pushing back against what the Texas Attorney General was saying. This is really a legal showdown in the making. But I think what the Big 12 showed today is that, hey, we're not going to back down. We're not going to cave here. And if you want to let this thing drag on and prevent him from possibly entering the supplemental draft or playing for you this year, then that's your decision. And I think they regained some leverage today.
1: And Sorsby says he will be heading to the NFL supplemental draft in a statement. Cody Campbell, the chairman of the Texas Board of Regents, saying Tech will not seek the return of any money paid to Sorsby through NIL agreements with the university, saying the bottom line is Texas Tech did absolutely nothing but act with complete integrity through the entire process. That from the chairman of the Texas Tech Board of Regents. SportsCenter All Night, ESPN Radio. Back to baseball, back to the diamond. Dodgers, Rays in L.A. Monday.
6: Steven Matz out of the full wind delivers. And Rojas swings, drives one deep to left. This ball heading back. This ball is gone. It's a home run. Miguel Rojas, the first pitch he sees as a pinch hitter, drives it out to left. And the Dodgers have a 4-3 lead.
1: And there's the difference as the Dodgers get that 4-3 win over the Rays, who've lost 9 of their last 11 road games since May 24th. The Dodgers, meanwhile, winning 10 of the last 12 home games since May 13th. Over that span, they have a plus 31 run differential. 10 of the last 12 at home have been wins. Best home record in baseball during that span. A's putting up some runs on the Pirates.
7: Herrera leading the first baseman all-star voting right now is the 3-2 pitch to Kurtz. It's swung on, a fly ball to left field. Valdez going back near the track, looks up, and it is gone! As Majinski delivers the 0-2, that's swung on, fly ball to left field. It's got a chance. Valdez going back near the track at the wall. Nick Kurtz has done it again. A three-run homer for Kurtz, and the A's have busted it open. It's 11-1.
1: Talk 650 KSTE, 11-2 would be the final as the Athletics hang on for the win. Pirates have lost 8 of their last 10 games. They're under 500 for the first time since the end of March. As for Nick Kurtz, 3-for-4, 2 homers, 5 RBI, 5th career multi-homer game, 2nd this season, as the A's have now won 5 of their last 6. As for the Diamondbacks and Angels,
8: here's the 1-1. Babin swings, hits a high fly ball down the right field line, headed towards the corner. Fair or foul? Off the pole! A dinger for Babin, and it breaks the 2-2 deadlock for his first of the year. Diamondbacks 3, Angels 2.
1: It would be a 4-3 win for Arizona. Arizona Sports 98-7. Diamondbacks with consecutive wins for the first time since May 26th and 27th. They have a 17-4 record this season when they score at least 4 runs at home. Pavin Smith, the solo home run, is first of the season, 2-for-4 overall. First homer this season, first multi-hit game this season as they beat the Angels, who have their 39th game this season, scoring 3 runs or fewer. Hard to score on a pitcher who's absolutely dealing. That was the situation for the Cardinals-Padres game.
9: The Padres are down to their last strike. May with the windup. The 1-2 pitch to Fernando Tatis Jr. Swing and a miss. That's a Redbird winner. That's a one-hitter. That's a shutout for Dustin May. Light up the night. Light it up in downtown St. Louis as the Cardinals celebrate a great pitching performance and 2-out RBIs to May.
1: Cardinals Radio Network as St. Louis shuts out the Padres 3-0. Dustin May goes the distance, as you heard. One hit. First career complete game. First Cardinal with a home shutout since 2019. He had a perfect game bid through 6 innings. Longest of his career, finishes with the one hit. 9 strikeouts in the win.
10: Complete game, one hit, shutout. I know your goal when you take the mound is to put your team in a position to win. How good does it feel to go the distance?
11: Well, I was, after all the stuff that I've been through in my career, that was, I think this tops it. That was fantastic. I couldn't have done it with the guys up without the guys behind me. And I mean, the guys put up some runs and let me go out and be comfy. And it was a great team win.
10: Describe the emotion, if you would, because obviously you were pumped up to end that thing.
11: It was the icing on the cake. The fans here are fantastic. They get into it every game, and they were rooting for me from pitch one.
10: You piled up the strikeouts in the later innings. What does that say about your stuff tonight?
11: I felt like I got on a little bit better groove towards the game. I got into a little bit better rhythm with my body and feeling around the zone, and stuff was coming out good.
10: Last thing, you started your Cardinal career with a couple of rough starts. You've been on a roll since then. How good do you feel right now?
11: I feel great. This is about as good as I've felt in a long time, so credit to the training staff, credit to game planning, credit to my wife for keeping me healthy, and praise the Lord for letting me go out and compete every time.
10: Congratulations.
11: Thank you.
1: Dustin May, consecutive scoreless outings of at least 6 innings for the first time in his career. 6 innings, no runs allowed in his previous start, May 9th, against the Mets. Speaking of the Mets, they weren't putting up any runs against the Reds on Monday. The Reds, however, were
12: 2-0 to Blue Day.
9: He swings, he launches high and deep to right. Bends back at the wall. He leaps. It is gone.
12: Lede just got it out of the reach of Carson Benjamin Wright. A three-run home run, and it is 12-0 Reds.
1: 700 WLW, 12-0 the final, tied for the largest shutout by any team this season. Eugenio Suarez, ninth career grand slam. The Mets are shut out for the eighth time this season, the 12-0 loss to Cincinnati. Speaking of shutouts, Phillies and Marlins.
13: On the bases, here's a swing and a drive left field on its way, and JT hammers one to left. And it's his second straight game with a homer. Number five on the year. This one a two-run shot, and it's a 5-0 Phillies lead.
1: Ultimately, a 7-0 Phillies win over the Marlins. 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Phillies improving to 9-4 in the month of June. 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
1: Two sides to every story. Knicks and the city of New York celebrating an NBA championship. 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
18: For right now, this will go down as the biggest choke job in sports.
19: Ooh, really?
18: It is there's nothing that compares to this. You can talk about 28-3. That's fine. That was one game. They had 28-3. Four times. They had a lead with 2 minutes to go every single game this series. They led 77% of the time in this series and only have one win to show for it. I think people are going to just start rooting against them. I mean, this is the worst team for you to root against, for you to play against if you want to people. Like, people are rooting for him against OKC because of the flopping. But the Knicks team is so beloved, and we saw some of that. We saw that quote-unquote dirty plays. Mm-hmm. We saw that physicality. And people are just only going to root for a guy with a physical advantage over everybody else for so long. Victor Wembanyama is not going to have an underdog story at any point in the rest of his career. This dude is going to be a villain, and I think it's going to be good for the league. Like, I think it's going to be good for the league to have a villain that everybody's trying to conquer.
1: Villain status certainly wasn't helped by walking off without shaking hands after the game. But there's actually his game as well, ESPN analyst Tim Legler.
20: You have to be more dominant to command the ball, demand the ball, to get the ball in spots where you are going to be most efficient. And I feel like there were some things there for him that he didn't grab as a player. And I think one of the things that he needs to go and look at is how to dominate from 15 to 20 feet. Because that, to me, is what's going to separate him. He does not yet have, and he did it a few times in the series, the ability to screen, roll, short roll, catch the ball at 19 feet, go up, and shoot the ball over the top of whatever's in front of you. He only did it a few times. He's so either rim running or he's popping back for the three. There's a whole other area of the floor that a guy that size, with that skill set, with that shooting touch, should be able to dominate with a jab step and operate very comfortably. Not only that, it's a perfect area to see the floor if they want to run extra guys at you or run traffic at you. So for me, part of this is on him.
1: Spurs, of course, solid team. You don't get there without being a solid team. But we know they weren't necessarily expected to win this year to the guys at PTI.
21: Tony, what do you see in the Spurs' immediate and long-term future?
22: Okay, I see championships. I do. I think there are lessons to be learned here, and I think they're going to learn them. But there's a hard reality to face in the aftermath. They let leads slip away in double-digit leads in every single game. They won one of them, but it slipped away in that game.
21: Yep.
22: According to what I heard this morning, in the last 2 minutes of every game in this series, the Spurs were either tied for the lead or in the lead.
21: Yes.
22: And they lost four of them,
21: They
22: lost three of them at home.
21: Yeah.
22: Victor, this left Victor Wembanyama muttering to anybody who would listen at that point. I mean, look, the players froze and the coach froze.
21: Yeah.
22: And it's easier to get rid of a coach than a star player.
21: Would you do that?
22: No, but he's on the clock.
21: Okay.
22: He's on the clock at this point.
21: That's fair.
22: Victor Wembanyama, he had all the right things to say all the time. He said, it's my fault. Here's how I'm going to get better, and now we're going to win. But they didn't win.
21: Next year.
22: Okay.
21: Now is next
22: okay,
21: year.
22: But now they didn't win. And it was there for the taking.
21: Yeah.
22: They had more regular season victories than the Knicks. They came to the harder conference than the Knicks. They could have, and I believe, Some people would say should have won this series.
21: They shouldn't have won. And I told you all year they shouldn't have won. I told you all year none of these teams win. If it ain't Bill Russell's team or Magic Johnson's team, they're not winning. They're not winning out of the gate. I've been saying this and saying it and saying it and saying it, so I'll say it again. They didn't know enough. Their coach didn't know enough. That's indisputable.
22: Yep.
21: Their players didn't have it in them enough. They did the wrong things. They took the wrong shots. They made the wrong passes. They made the wrong inbounds plays. It's their future, they're going to win.
22: Multiple champions.
21: They are.
22: I believe
21: and Wembanyama's going to be, you know, I'm going to go back to something for a second. So Wayne Gretzky, before he won his first championship, he got swept. You know who he got swept by? The New York Islanders.
22: Okay.
21: He got swept. But Wayne Gretzky remembered that, and he used it. And he used it over and over
22: and over
21: again.
22: And you think Wembanyama will?
21: Just like the Spurs did in 13 when they lost that game to Ray Allen on the jumper to LeBron. And they came back with a vengeance the next year. And they were not to be stopped.
22: Most of this seems to be landing on De'Aaron Fox, who I don't think will be with the team next year. I think that's possible. But that's okay. But this is about Wembanyama. And I don't think you'll disagree with this. You got to stop taking all these three.
21: Yeah.
22: You got to score at the end of the game, and you got to stop getting flagrant fouls. Now, you're 22. It's doable.
21: How do you come
22: It's doable.
21: You learn it.
22: Yeah, okay.
21: When he says this is the learning experience, he's not wrong, but this is a learning experience.
22: That whole organization has to sit down and tell him.
21: And they got the people there to do it.
1: Spurs coming up short. Knicks will be celebrating. See what the Spurs do when they come back next season. It's not a win. But yes, it is. That's next. SportsCenter All Night. It's ESPN Radio.
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29: A walk-off homer in the bottom of the 14th inning. What a night.
0: From opening day.
29: Hammer to left field. See you later. Mike Trout, how's that to start the season?
0: To the All-Star game.
29: Oh, my goodness. He crushed it. Giancarlo Stanton and the American League with one swing has tied it up.
25: 457-foot home run. How much fun was that?
24: That was amazing.
0: Plus, every game of Major League Baseball's postseason.
29: Judge back some more. Leaping and he caught it. Out of here. Mookie Betts. Shohei Ohtani.
0: Until a champion is crowned at the World Series.
29: And the Dodgers have won it. Repeat champions for the first time in baseball in 25 years. The Dodgers are World Series champs.
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1: 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One of those draws in Group G at SoFi, New Zealand, Iran 2-2 final. Certainly not your ordinary night of World Cup action. ESPN's Jeremy Schapp was there for Iran's match.
2: The situation was, if not unprecedented, extraordinary. The Iranian national team playing on the soil of a nation it's at war with, in front of a crowd composed mainly of its own diaspora. As Iran's national anthem was playing, the crowd whistled its disapproval. But every time the Iranian team touched the ball or scored, they were cheering loudly. It was perhaps as loud as it had been 72 hours earlier for the U.S.-Paraguay game. Scattered throughout the stands, the flags of pre-revolutionary Iran, officially banned from the stadium, a symbol of the crowd's desire to see the regime in Tehran toppled. The message was clear. Disdain for that regime, pride in the Iranian World Cup team, which could muster only a draw in a cauldron brimming with mixed emotions.
1: And then Iran's coach saying his team is perhaps the most repressed team in the whole World Cup, saying immediately following the match they were forced to leave L.A. and return to their base camp in Tijuana, Mexico, following the draw. Also in Group G, Belgium and Egypt played a 1-1 draw. Group H, Saudi Arabia, Uruguay, a 1-1 draw. Spain settles for a 0-0 draw with Cape Verde. ESPN analyst Heath Pierce.
3: Well, I think the interesting thing is that you're talking about a draw being an upset. And I think that's a very, very unique thing to discuss. When I think about Spain, if you go back to Argentina in the last World Cup, they lost their opener against Saudi Arabia. They go on to win it. So there's plenty of time left for Spain. They've got a relatively manageable group overall. But it is a wake-up call, and I think it's a positive wake-up call for Spain. But what an incredible moment for Cape Verde to be able to get through in this match, to get a point out of this, and now start to not just believe of being in a World Cup, not just believe of getting a point, but now with there being 48 teams, there is a pathway to potentially being a second or a third place team to get out of their group.
1: Spain closed as a minus 1,000 favorite to win, according to DraftKings. 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
0: Number 5.
1: On the diamond, Detroit had 5 homers in their win over Houston. For those listening on 97.1 The Ticket, Colt Keith had 1-2, then
5: Keith winning in a 2-2. Swinging a fly ball left field. This one's deep. This one's got a chance. Is it a 3-homer game for Colt Keith? It is! Opposite field home run into the Crawford box in left. How about that?
0: Number 4.
1: The single? Probably the easiest notch of the cycle, so why not save that one for last, which is what PCA did in Chicago. Cubs Radio Network.
6: Here's the 1-1. Swinging a line drive, base hit, right center field. He has done it. Pete Crow Armstrong has hit for the cycle. Listen to these fans.
0: Number 3.
1: If the Reds-Mets game was a Little League matchup, they'd probably have entered the mercy rule territory, thanks in part to Eugenio Suarez, 700 WLW.
7: From the belt, the payoff pitch. Swung on, and Suarez hits it high in the air. It's deep to center. Ewing back at the wall, turns, looks, gone! Eugenio Suarez's second home run already tonight, and it's a grand slam!
8: Like I said,
7: Yahtzee!
0: Number 2.
1: Back to Chicago, PCA had the cycle, but the game was decided not by a hit. Cubs Radio Network.
9: And the crowd going wild here at Wrigley Field. There's nowhere to put Matt Shaw. Game on the line. Halverson sets at the belt. Here's the 3-1. Way outside! 4-4! Cubs walk it off again! They beat the Rockies 5-4! Ian Happ scores. Whom the Cubs have done it again!
0: Number 1.
1: In St. Louis, he was perfect into the 7th. It was still on the mound in the 9th. 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
10: The Padres are down to their last strike. May with the windup. The 1-2 pitch to Fernando Tatis Jr. Swing and a miss. That's a Redbird winner. That's a one-hitter. That's a shutout for Dustin May. Light up the night. as the Cardinals celebrate a great pitching performance and two-out RBIs in May.
1: Cardinals improving to 39-31 this season, tied for the best 70-game start to a season in the past decade. The other in 2022, last time the Cards had a postseason appearance. For the Padres, eighth time they've been shut out. Changes in Lubbock again this week. That's next. 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
21: Hey, it's Evan Cohen. Coming up Tuesday, we'll continue to react to the Knicks winning their first title in 53 years. So what's next for New York this offseason? 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
23: To be the ones actually doing the path and following behind some amazing legends before us in New York history, I think it's going to be something really, really special.
0: We've got a historic feat in college baseball.
24: Rodriguez, well struck right field. See ya. Who is hotter in the world than Adrian Rodriguez?
0: Tensions keep rising between Texas Tech and the college sports world.
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24: 2-0 to Bludenz. He swings, he launches high and deep to right. Bends back at the wall. He leaps. It is gone.
3: My boy Jalen Brown said, put that man in the blender game five, man. Look that man, ate him. Made that man look like Wimpy Yum Yum. You know? So that was the proudest moment as a Knicks fan.
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0: Rodriguez to third, and A-Rod is red hot. The 1-1. Roller left side in the hole, pass Justin LeBron. Leadoff single. Another hit for Adrian Rodriguez. That is three of them. Rodriguez, well struck right field. See ya. Who is hotter in the world than Adrian Rodriguez?
1: And he had to be, as Texas had its back to the wall on Monday. Longhorns, a 14-2 rout of Alabama. Texas remains alive in the College World Series. They'll face Georgia in an elimination game on Tuesday. We'll see it 8 o'clock Eastern on ESPN. Alabama, meanwhile, eliminated from the College World Series. Texas, 14 runs, 13 hits. They win it 14-2. Adrian Rodriguez, 5-for-5. Hits for the cycle. Had a couple of doubles, a triple, a homer, 7 RBI, which ties the College World Series record. He also had 12 total bases, also matching a College World Series record. From the College World Series to Major League Baseball, from Omaha to Chicago, Cubs, Rockies, PCA leading off the bottom of the first.
2: Plate, swinging a drive, deep right center, back toward the wall, it's got a chance, gone! Pete Armstrong, a long home run. Cubs lead 1-0.
1: Starts with a home run in the bottom of the first inning, then has a triple, then has a double, and then...
2: Here's the 1-1. Swinging a line drive, base hit, right center field. He has done it. Pete Crow Armstrong has hit for the cycle. Listen to these fans.
3: He got a fastball in the middle of the zone, and he just hit a bullet.
1: So we had one at the college level on Monday, one in Major League Baseball, that being the cycle. Cubs Radio Network with the call. PCA doing the cycle in reverse. Started with the home run, wound up with the single. All that said, Cubs, Rockies tied at 4 in the bottom of the ninth. But who needs a hit?
4: And the crowd going wild here at Wrigley Field. There's nowhere to put Matt Shaw. Game on the line. Halverson sets at the belt. Here's the 3-1. Way outside. Ball 4. Cubs walk it off again. They beat the Rockies 5-4. Ian Happ scores. Coon, the Cubs have done it again.
1: Cubs Radio Network, as the Cubs pull out the win 5-4. Pete Crow Armstrong, second Cubs player with a cycle, which included a leadoff home run. 13th cycle in Cubs history, and he chatted with Marquee Sports Network.
5: Pete, what can you say about the fight in this team?
6: It's pretty remarkable. But a win's a win, however we can get it done. I'm just so lucky to be on a team that just continues to find a way. And man, we got to do a lot of stuff better, but when we start doing stuff better and we can squeak things out like this, then we're dangerous. So.
5: 13th cycle in Cubs history. What can you say about it?
6: Lucky that my teammates just banged me up in the bottom of the ninth there. Damper, a really cool moment, but obviously I'm very, very grateful, and just trying to follow in Carson Kelly's footsteps. I'm really grateful that I got a team that'll back me up, pick our pitchers up. But mistakes like I made right after that can't happen, and I was glad I was able to turn a page.
5: You got the two hard ones out of the way, though. Were you thinking cycle after the triple?
6: No, I learned my lesson from whatever day was in San Fran. No.
5: And then just on the day, the ups and downs of a day to finish it off like this and for you to stay in it because you have the sack fly later, too. What can you say?
6: That's what we do. That's what we've been doing all year. We want to give these people better than what we've been giving them lately. So it's only right that we stay in the game every single pitch.
5: Thanks, Pete.
6: Thank you.
1: PCA, the fourth player in the divisional era, which began in 1969, to complete the cycle in reverse order: home run, then the triple, then the double, then the single to cap it off. Cubs cap it off with their ninth walk-off win this season, three more than any other team. Well, the cycle's cool, but many will argue, who needs, say, a single and a double on your resume when you can have more bases?
7: Keith takes a

0: strike. Now the strike one. Fly ball, right field, fairly deep. Going back, Smith looking up. Gone! Cole Keith. Second home run of the year is a two-out, two-run shot here in the third. And the Tigers take a 4-0 lead here in Houston. The 1-0. Swinging a fly ball down the right field line. Will it be deep enough? It is gone! A home run! Cole Keith with a two-homer game. How about it? Line drive. Just kept carrying. Second of the game and third of the year is a two-run shot. And the Tigers take an 8-3 lead in the seventh.
1: Hits his second home run of the game in the seventh inning. Oh, by the way, he'd be back at the plate in the ninth.
0: Keith waiting in a 2-2. Swinging a fly ball left field. This one's deep. This one's got a chance. Is it a three-homer game for Cole Keith? It is! Opposite field home run into the Crawford box in left. How about that?
1: Approaching birthday number 25, but still 24. Second youngest Tigers player with a three-homer game, trailing only Al Kaline in 1955. 97-1, the ticket with the calls. Tigers, a 9-3 win over the Astros. Colt Keith, 3-for-4, all three hits were home runs. He now has 4 on the season. His first career three-homer game, entered with 1 homer in 191 at-bats this season. Hit 3 in the 4 at-bats he had on Monday. Sports Center all night, ESPN Radio.
2: Texas Tech transfer quarterback Brandon Sorsby plans to enter the NFL supplemental draft.
3: I think they made a sensible decision here, and they decided, you know, he's got to move forward.
4: There was no way that Brandon Sorsby was going to be playing it down for Texas Tech.
1: Quite the pivot for quarterback Brandon Sorsby on Monday. Last week, he'd been granted a temporary injunction by a judge in Texas, but he's now decided to leave college and pursue the NFL. He's planning to apply for the supplemental draft in the NFL. Initially ruled ineligible by the NCAA after the discovery of more than 9,000 wagers over his 4 years at Indiana, Cincinnati, Texas Tech. 40 of those wagers at least involved Hoosiers football games when he was a freshman at Indiana. Last week's injunction seemed to clear a path for him to play at Texas Tech this fall, but that certainly ruffled the feathers of a number of folks. ESPN's Pete Thamel.
5: This decision came in the wake of a slew of legal headwinds in recent days. Those included a Big 12 federal filing on Monday morning, with which the league basically asked federal judge for the authority to invoke its own rules. The Big 12 made very clear today in a statement by its board that they felt like athletes who bet on college sports on their own team should not be able to play college sports. That's a paraphrase. And the NCAA, later in the day, in an appeal of the initial injunction that allowed Sorsby to be eligible, asked for an expedited ruling in that before football season. This flurry of legal headwinds forced Brandon Sorsby's hand a little bit, with the NFL supplemental draft deadline just in 1 week, June 22nd, it became untenable to resolve all these legal issues in that time. Sorsby's a fascinating prospect. I feel like from talking to scouts and personnel people going into the last draft that he would have had a chance in this very weak quarterback draft of 2026 to be a first round pick. He elected to go back to college. He elected to take the deal that was expected to be worth more than $5 million at Texas Tech. There's a lot of talent in Brandon Sorsby, and it will be fascinating to see how NFL evaluators view him. Remember, draft capital in 2027 is vastly different. It's expected to be one of the most loaded draft classes, quarterback and otherwise, in the last generation. So where will the NFL deem Sorsby in this draft? It'll be a huge question looming over the next couple weeks. He's a talented, dynamic player.
6: You mentioned that multi-million dollar deal for Texas Tech. They have since said that whatever money has been doled out to Sorsby will stay with Sorsby. But where does Texas Tech go from here then?
5: Well, Texas Tech has a really dynamic young quarterback named Will Hammond. He tore his ACL last season, and he's expected to be able to play sometime around mid-September. Will Hammond is a talented young player from Austin, Texas, who Tech officials viewed as the future of the program. But because of the ACL, Sorsby was brought in, if you will, as a bridge to Will Hammond. Well, that bridge is no longer there. They will go to Hammond this season once his knee is healthy enough to go.
1: And as far as Sorsby's concerned, a court last week did clear that path for him to play this fall, despite the history of his betting on his team. But there was plenty of pushback, including at least four attorneys general. They criticized the attorney general in Texas. A lot of folks were upset with the situation earlier on ESPN Radio on Amber and Ian. Are Ian Fitzsimmons and Amber Wilson.
7: Every school in the Big 12 was very squarely on the side of the Big 12 in this.
8: 15-1.
7: It was 15-1, and in fact, some of these schools started pulling out of games in other sports. Like Michigan pulled out a game in women's volleyball, I believe, right?
8: Correct.
7: Against Texas Tech.
8: Nebraska, Georgia said they would not play Texas Tech in any sport.
7: So they started pulling out games from other sports, saying we're not going to compete with you in any sport. And then we got the news that Brendan Sorsby is entering the supplemental draft for the NFL.
8: This is something you and I talked about last week. It was a no-brainer. There was no way, no way. I said it last week, and I said it earlier tonight, that Brendan Sorsby was going to be playing a down for Texas Tech. You bet on the game you play. It's red. It's right there. It's black and white and highlighted in red.
7: Mm-hmm.
8: You can't do it. Not going to happen. And it didn't happen. You know, the rest of the league agreed. The rest of college football, college athletics. I mean, it was women's volleyball that was being canceled against Texas Tech. Can you imagine as the AD there, Kobe Hocutt, what it would be like to try and replace that and explain to other players on other sports why you don't have a game?
7: The Big 12 flexed its power here, and even though we saw the NCAA look quite powerless in this situation, we saw the Big 12 look quite powerful. And I do think that that's a statement about the state right now of college sports and how much more powerful these conferences are.
8: The P4, they have all the stroke right now. You're spot on. But to even have this get this far, Texas Tech, you know how much I love the tortilla heads. They went from a lovable, get-behind type school to now being the most hated team in collegiate athletics.
1: And now Brendan Sorsby heads for the supplemental draft in the NFL. That's for a player who was not eligible for the draft in any league year, who becomes eligible after the date of the draft. The supplemental draft was first held in the late 70s. Teams bid future draft picks on players, but there's been no supplemental draft since 2023. Nobody's been selected in a supplemental draft since 2019. SportsCenter All Night, ESPN Radio. Commissioner's Cup action in the WNBA. Wings, Aces in Dallas.
9: Shepherd, great pass. What about that look? Offhand bullet in the shooting pocket.
1: That's on the USA Network as the Wings cruise to a 96-66 win over the Aces. Wings 2-0 against Las Vegas this season. First time winning back-to-back meetings against the Aces since 2015 to 2018 when they won 10 straight. And the Wings get the victory by 30. Lynx also pile on against the Fire.
10: One of nine shooting as Minnesota takes it away. And Bromley scores on the fast break.
11: Natasha Howard keeps up her high percentage in the paint, just back and forth, getting good, easy looks.
1: Lynx a 107-74 route of the Fire, 9-0 against expansion teams in the last two seasons. 33-point win for the Lynx. Valkyries a 78-58 win over the Sparks. Second 20-point win this season, as it's the first time since 2017 that three teams in the WNBA won by at least 20 points in a single day. Straight ahead, there's still the toast of the city. SportsCenter All Night continues. 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
27: It's Evan Cohen. Coming up Tuesday, we'll continue to react to the Knicks winning their first title in 53 years. So what's next for New York this offseason? 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
1: Knicks will be honored as champions with a parade on Thursday. It caps a stretch run, which began with team owner James Dolan delivering a passionate speech to the team ahead of the postseason. Video coming out Monday from Jalen Brunson and Josh Hart on their podcast. The speech coming back on April 3rd when there was five games remaining in the regular season. Dolan imploring the team to grab the opportunity, asking for sacrifices for the goal of winning a championship. Following the speech, the Knicks won four straight, then sat the starters for the regular season finale. Then they ran off a 16-3 record in the postseason, including 13 straight wins over one stretch, and they pick up their first title since 1973. ESPN's Justin Tinsley.
9: Every championship comes with its own story. Fan or not, this New York Knicks championship is now part of our sports life soundtrack. Because you won't, you can't soon forget the dominance. Or the run, or the moment OG became a name and title.
10: Brunson gets it, fires up a three. Shot no good, the tip, it's gone! It's gone! It's gone! With 1.2 remaining, OG Anunoby!
9: History happened in real time, in front of all of our faces. You understood the importance of it all, especially for this city. A city that hadn't seen a Knicks title since Marvin Gaye crooned on Motown. A city that last won a title before

0: A city galvanized matters just as much as a team rejuvenated. They're one and the same. Two main characters who fed off each other and changed perceptions altogether. Debates are matters of the tongue. What's undeniable is a product of the soul. And what you just witnessed is now the universe's property.
1: Whatever you put in front of us, we're going to find a way. It doesn't matter. It does not matter whatsoever. We're going to find a way every single time we step on this court.
0: The dominance, the unpredictability, snatching victory so many times that the jaws of defeat now question its own existence. If the last 2 months are any indicator, expect Thursday's parade to be peerless. A city, its team, and the finals MVP who long captured the Big Apple's imagination and then turned its wildest dreams into reality. Very few ever enter basketball heaven. This is what it's like when New York City finally gets to throw a party there.
2: That party will come on Thursday in New York. Knicks and their fans celebrating a title. Chicago, meanwhile, trying to get back there, and they're making a new coaching hire to try and get to that point. ESPN, Shams Charania.
3: I'm told that the Bulls have reached a deal to hire Tiago Splitter as the franchise's next head coach. This comes after Splitter thrived as an interim coach, excelled in his lone season as head coach of the Portland Trailblazers after navigating an adverse situation, taking over just after one game due to the FBI arrest of Chauncey Billups. Splitter led the Blazers to a 42-40 record, the number 7 seed, and a playoff berth, and he had the complete support of the Trailblazers locker room, but now the Blazers are losing him to Chicago. A couple of key factors in the Bulls hiring of Splitter: his player development, such as Agalegbeni Abia in Portland, and the job that he did really pushing him to be an all-star, as well as just an organizational alignment with the new head of basketball operations in Bryson Graham. So now Tiago Splitter leaves Portland. He was a 7-year NBA player and also a championship player with the San Antonio Spurs. He takes his leadership and his history as a player to Chicago as a new Bulls head coach.
2: And he succeeds Billy Donovan in Chicago. This was SportsCenter. It's a new interview podcast from Rich Eisen featuring SportsCenter legends. 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Right now, SportsCenter all night. Back to the diamond and back to Omaha.
4: Oh, he hung one, and this ball is lifted to center field. It is not deep. It is called by Rock. He's there to make the play. And the Sooners and Mercurius survive and move to 2-0 with a 4-3 win. What a game, boys. What a game.
2: 4-3 the final. Sooners 2-0. Georgia falls into the loser's bracket. They get a matchup with Texas on Tuesday. Texas eliminating Alabama 14-2. Alabama eliminated, going winless in Omaha for the first time in 6 trips. Tide coach Rob Vaughn.
5: This group had a chance to be special, but there's a heck of a lot of a difference in a chance to be special and going out and doing something that hasn't been done in 27 years. And golly, they re-energized baseball in Tuscaloosa. 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And we'll be back. There's a talented group of dudes in there that felt it, that have been a part of this, and I can promise you they'll come back in August ready to go.
2: Alabama, 2 runs in 2 games in Omaha. College football with a spotlight. That's next. SportsCenter all night. 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
18: For season two, ignited by a record-setting inaugural season, a bold new era in softball is here. 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
1: Three home runs for Colt Keith. Tigers pick up a victory on Monday. Pete Crow Armstrong hits for the cycle. The Cubs get a walk-off walk in the bottom of the ninth to beat the Rockies. Texas Tech quarterback, no longer a controversy, apparently.
2: Sources have told Pete Thamel Texas Tech transfer quarterback Brandon Sorsby plans to enter the NFL supplemental draft.
3: I think they made a sensible decision here, and it's certainly not what his team or Texas Tech wanted, but you do have to secure your future, and given the uncertainty around how many games he would actually play, they decided he's got to move forward.
4: There was no way that Brandon Sorsby was going to be playing a down for Texas Tech. You bet on the game you play. Not going to happen.
1: A week after being granted a temporary injunction by a judge in Texas, Brandon Sorsby now says he will enter the NFL supplementary draft. The supplemental draft, first held in the late 70s, doesn't happen every year. Last time the league had a supplemental draft was 2023, but Sorsby had initially been ruled ineligible by the NCAA, then got the injunction. After the injunction, there was pushback from other teams in the Big 12, the Big 12 itself, and now he's leaving the school to try and pursue the NFL. ESPN's Adam Rittenberg.
3: This is always an option, right, for Brandon Sorsby, and maybe the likeliest option all along, given the difficulty to even get to the point where he would have a chance to play for Texas Tech, given what he did. I mean, that, you know, there have been so many cases, well, not so many, but there have been a number of cases of college athletes doing far less as far as wagering, especially on their own teams, and them losing eligibility, permanent eligibility. So, you know, obviously they tried very hard, Brandon Sorsby's team and Texas Tech, and obviously got the injunction to at least create the possibility. But with the backlash that, again, not surprising from other college teams from throughout the Big 12 and the legal showdown that lie ahead, especially with the deadline for the supplemental draft approaching, I think they made a sensible decision here, and it's certainly not what his team or Texas Tech wanted, but you do have to secure your future, and given the uncertainty around how many games you would actually play for Texas Tech, if you would actually play any games for them this fall, you know, they decided, hey, he's got to move forward, and that's why he's entering the supplemental draft.
5: How big was the statement that the Big 12 put out?
3: Well, I think it showed that the Big 12 wasn't afraid of some of the things that came out, you know, late last week as far as the Texas Tech threatening legal action if the Big 12 were to reprimand the school or the individual athlete, essentially potentially keeping Brandon Sorsby from playing in Big 12 games for Texas Tech. And they weren't afraid of the Texas Attorney General, which was going to support the Big 12 and push back legally on any action taken, and you know, you again, when you have the support of all the other members, 15 members, you have the support of the NCAA, and then all other attorney general's offices with schools in the Big 12 footprint. I mean, you had Oklahoma, you had Kansas, you had Utah today. They were all supporting the Big 12 and pushing back against what the Texas Attorney General was saying. This is really a legal showdown in the making. But I think what the Big 12 showed today is that, hey, we're not going to back down. We're not going to cave here. And if you want to let this thing drag on and prevent him from possibly entering the supplemental draft or playing for you this year, then that's your decision. And I think they regained some leverage today.
1: And Sorsby says he will be heading to the NFL supplemental draft in a statement. Cody Campbell, the chairman of the Texas Board of Regents, saying Tech will not seek the return of any money paid to Sorsby through NIL agreements with the university, saying the bottom line is Texas Tech did absolutely nothing but act with complete integrity through the entire process. That from the chairman of the Texas Tech Board of Regents. SportsCenter All Night, ESPN Radio. Back to baseball, back to the diamond. Dodgers, Rays in L.A. Monday.
6: Steven Matz out of the full wine delivers. And Rojas swings, drives one deep to left. This ball heading back. This ball is gone. It's a home run. Miguel Rojas, the first pitch he sees as a pinch hitter, drives it out to left. And the Dodgers have a 4-3 lead.
1: And there's the difference as the Dodgers get that 4-3 win over the Rays, who've lost 9 of their last 11 road games since May 24th. The Dodgers, meanwhile, winning 10 of the last 12 home games since May 13th. Over that span, they have a plus 31 run differential. 10 of the last 12 at home have been wins. Best home record in baseball during that span. A's putting up some runs on the Pirates.
7: Herrera leading the first baseman all-star voting right now is the 3-2 pitch to Kurtz. He's swung on a fly ball to left field. Valdez going back near the track, looks up, and it is gone! As Majinski delivers the 0-2, that's swung on, fly ball to left field's got a chance. Valdez going back near the track at the wall. Nick Kurtz has done it again. A three-run homer for Kurtz, and the A's have busted it open. It's 11-1.
1: Talk 650 KSTE, 11-2 would be the final as the Athletics hang on for the win. Pirates have lost 8 of their last 10 games. They're under 500 for the first time since the end of March. As for Nick Kurtz, 3-for-4, 2 homers, 5 RBI, 5th career multi-homer game, 2nd this season, as the A's have now won 5 of their last 6. As for the Diamondbacks and Angels,
8: here's the 1-1. Babin swings, hits a high fly ball down the right field line, headed towards the corner. Fair or foul? Off the pole! A dinger for Babin, and it breaks the 2-2 deadlock for his first of the year. Diamondbacks 3-2.
1: It would be a 4-3 win for Arizona. Arizona Sports 98-7. Diamondbacks with consecutive wins for the first time since May 26th and 27th. They have a 17-4 record this season when they score at least 4 runs at home. Pavin Smith, the solo home run, is first of the season, 2-for-4 overall. First homer this season, first multi-hit game this season as they beat the Angels, who have their 39th game this season, scoring 3 runs or fewer. Hard to score on a pitcher who's absolutely dealing. That was the situation for the Cardinals-Padres game.
9: The Padres are down to their last strike. May with the windup. The 1-2 pitch to Fernando Tatis Jr. Swing and a miss. That's a Redbird winner. That's a one-hitter. That's a shutout for Dustin May. Light up the night. Light it up in downtown St. Louis as the Cardinals celebrate a great pitching performance and 2-out Arbeiston May.
1: Cardinals Radio Network as St. Louis shuts out the Padres 3-0. Dustin May goes the distance, as you heard. One hit. First career complete game. First Cardinal with a home shutout since 2019. He had a perfect game bid through 6 innings. Longest of his career, finishes with the one hit. 9 strikeouts in the win.
10: Complete game, one hit, shutout. I know your goal when you take the mound is to put your team in a position to win. How good does it feel to go the distance?
11: Well, I was, after all the stuff that I've been through in my career, that was... I think this tops it. That was fantastic. I couldn't have done it with the guys up, without the guys behind me. And I mean, the guys put up some runs and let me go out and be comfy. And it was a great team win.
10: Describe the emotion, if you would, because obviously you were pumped up to end that thing.
11: It was the icing on the cake. The fans here are fantastic. They get into it every game, and they were rooting for me from pitch one.
10: You piled up the strikeouts in the later innings. What does that say about your stuff tonight?
11: I felt like I got on a little bit better groove towards the game. I got into a little bit better rhythm with my body and feeling around the zone, and stuff was coming out good.
10: Last thing, you started your Cardinal career with a couple of rough starts. You've been on a roll since then. How good do you feel right now?
11: I feel great. This is about as good as I've felt in a long time, so credit to the training staff, credit to game planning, credit to my wife for keeping me healthy, and praise the Lord for letting me go out and compete every time.
10: Congratulations.
11: Thank you.
1: Dustin May, consecutive scoreless outings of at least 6 innings for the first time in his career. 6 innings, no runs allowed in his previous start, May 9th, against the Mets. Speaking of the Mets, they weren't putting up any runs against the Reds on Monday. The Reds, however, were
12: 2-0 to Gladay. He swings, he launches high and deep to right. Bends back at the wall. He leaps. It is gone. Lede just got it out of the reach of Carson Benjamin Wright. A three-run home run, and it is 12-0 Reds.
1: 700 WLW, 12-0 the final. Tied for the largest shutout by any team this season. Eugenio Suarez, ninth career grand slam. The Mets are shut out for the eighth time this season, the 12-0 loss to Cincinnati. Speaking of shutouts, Phillies and Marlins.
13: All the bases. Here's a swing and a drive left field on its way, and JT hammers one to left. And it's his second straight game with a homer. Number five on the year. This one a two-run shot, and it's a 5-0 Phillies lead.
1: Ultimately, a 7-0 Phillies win over the Marlins. 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Phillies improving to 9-4 in the month of June. Second best win percentage in baseball this month. 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
1: Two sides to every story. Knicks and the city of New York celebrating an NBA championship. Spurs, meanwhile, coming up short on a number of occasions during the series. 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
18: For right now, this will go down as the biggest choke job in sports.
1: Ooh, really?
18: It is. There's nothing that compares to this. You can talk about 28-3. That's fine. That was one game. They had 28-3 four times. They had a lead with 2 minutes to go every single game this series. They led 77% of the time in this series and only have one win to show for it. I think people are going to just start rooting against them. I mean, this is the worst team for you to root against, for you to play against if you want to people. Like, people are rooting for him against OKC because of the flopping, but the Knicks team is so beloved, and we saw some of that. We saw that quote-unquote dirty plays. Mm-hmm. We saw that physicality, and people are just only going to root for a guy with a physical advantage over everybody else for so long. Victor Wembanyama is not going to have an underdog story at any point in the rest of his career. This dude is going to be a villain, and I think it's going to be good for the league. Like, I think it's going to be good for the league to have a villain that everybody's trying to conquer.
1: Villain status certainly wasn't helped by walking off without shaking hands after the game, but there's actually his game as well, ESPN analyst Tim Legler.
19: You have to be more dominant to command the ball, demand the ball, to get the ball in spots where you are going to be most efficient. And I feel like there were some things there for him that he didn't grab as a player. And I think one of the things that he needs to go and look at is how to dominate from 15 to 20 feet. Because that, to me, is what's going to separate him. He does not yet have, and he did it a few times in the series, the ability to screen, roll, short roll, catch the ball at 19 feet, go up, and shoot the ball over the top of whatever's in front of you. He only did it a few times. He's so either rim running or he's popping back for the three. There's a whole other area of the floor that a guy that size, with that skill set, with that shooting touch, should be able to dominate with a jab step and operate very comfortably. Not only that, it's a perfect area to see the floor if they want to run extra guys at you or run traffic at you. So for me, part of this is on him.
1: Spurs, of course, solid team. You don't get there without being a solid team. But we know they weren't necessarily expected to win this year to the guys at PTI.
20: So what do you see in the Spurs' immediate and long-term future?
19: Okay, I see championships. I do. I think there are lessons to be learned here, and I think they're going to learn them. But there's a hard reality to face in the aftermath. They let leads slip away in double-digit leads in every single game. They won one, but it slipped away in that game.
20: Yep.
19: According to what I heard this morning, in the last 2 minutes of every game in this series, the Spurs were either tied for the lead or in the lead.
20: Yes.
19: And they lost four of them,
20: They
19: lost three of them at home.
20: Yeah.
19: Victor Wembanyama muttering to anybody who would listen at that point. I mean, look, the players froze and the coach froze.
20: Yeah.
19: And it's easier to get rid of a coach than a star player.
20: Would you do that?
19: No, but he's on the clock.
20: Okay.
19: He's on the clock at this point.
20: That's fair.
19: Victor Wembanyama, he had all the right things to say all the time. He said, it's my fault. Here's how I'm going to get better, and now we're going to win. But they didn't win.
20: Next year.
19: Okay.
20: Now is next
19: okay,
20: year.
19: But now they didn't win. And it was there for the taking.
20: Yeah.
19: They had more regular season victories than the Knicks. They came to the harder conference than the Knicks. They could have, and I believe,
20: Some people say should have won this series.
0: They shouldn't have won. And I told you all year they shouldn't have won. I told you all year none of these teams win. If it ain't Bill Russell's team or Magic Johnson's team, they're not winning. They're not winning out of the gate. I've been saying this and saying it and saying it and saying it, so I'll say it again. They didn't know enough. Their coach didn't know enough. That's indisputable.
20: Yep.
0: Their players didn't have it in them enough. They did the wrong things. They took the wrong shots. They made the wrong passes. They made the wrong inbounds plays. It's so their future, they're going to win.
20: Multiple champions.
0: They are.
20: I believe
0: and Wembanyama's going to be, you know, I'm going to go back to something for a second. So Wayne Gretzky, before he won his first championship, he got swept. You know who he got swept by? The New York Islanders.
20: Okay.
0: He got swept. But Wayne Gretzky remembered that, and he used it. And he used it over and over
20: and
0: over again.
20: And you think Wembanyama will?
0: Just like the Spurs did in 13 when they lost that game to Ray Allen on the jumper to LeBron, and they came back with a vengeance the next year, and they were not to be stopped.
20: Most of this seems to be landing on De'Aaron Fox, who I don't think will be with the team next year. I think that's possible. But that's okay. But this is about Wembanyama, and I don't think you'll disagree with this. You got to stop taking all these three.
0: Yeah.
20: You got to score at the end of the game, and you got to stop getting flagrant fouls. Now, you're 22. It's doable.
0: How do you come
20: It's doable.
0: You learn it.
20: Yeah. Okay.
0: Learn. This is when he says this is the learning experience. He's not wrong, but this is a learning experience.
20: That whole organization has to sit down and tell him.
0: And they got the people there to do it.
1: Spurs coming up short. Knicks will be celebrating. See what the Spurs do when they come back next season. It's not a win. But yes, it is. That's next. SportsCenter All Night. It's ESPN Radio.
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29: It's Evan Cohen. Coming up Tuesday, we'll continue to react to the Knicks winning their first title in 53 years. So what's next for New York this offseason? 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
30: For season two, ignited by a record-setting inaugural season, a bold new era in softball is here. 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
3: Hey, this is Rich Eisen. 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
1: 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One of those draws in Group G at SoFi, New Zealand, Iran 2-2 final. Certainly not your ordinary night of World Cup action. ESPN's Jeremy Schapp was there for Iran's match.
2: The situation was, if not unprecedented, extraordinary. The Iranian national team playing on the soil of a nation it's at war with, in front of a crowd composed mainly of its own diaspora. As Iran's national anthem was playing, the crowd whistled its disapproval. But every time the Iranian team touched the ball or scored, they were cheering loudly. It was perhaps as loud as it had been 72 hours earlier for the U.S.-Paraguay game. Scattered throughout the stands, the flags of pre-revolutionary Iran, officially banned from the stadium, a symbol of the crowd's desire to see the regime in Tehran toppled. The message was clear. Disdain for that regime, pride in the Iranian World Cup team, which could muster only a draw in a cauldron brimming with mixed emotions.
1: And then Iran's coach saying his team is perhaps the most repressed team in the whole World Cup, saying immediately following the match they were forced to leave L.A. and return to their base camp in Tijuana, Mexico, following the draw. Also in Group G, Belgium and Egypt played a 1-1 draw. Group H, Saudi Arabia, Uruguay, a 1-1 draw. Spain settles for a 0-0 draw with Cape Verde. ESPN analyst Heath Pierce.
3: Well, I think the interesting thing is that you're talking about a draw being an upset. And I think that's a very, very unique thing to discuss. When I think about Spain, if you go back to Argentina in the last World Cup, they lost their opener against Saudi Arabia. They go on to win it. So there's plenty of time left for Spain. They've got a relatively manageable group overall. But it is a wake-up call, and I think it's a positive wake-up call for Spain. But what an incredible moment for Cape Verde to be able to get through in this match, to get a point out of this, and now start to not just believe of being in a World Cup, not just believe of getting a point, but now with there being 48 teams, there is a pathway to potentially being a second or a third place team to get out of their group.
1: Spain closed as a minus 1,000 favorite to win, according to DraftKings. 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
0: Number five.
1: On the diamond, Detroit had five homers in their win over Houston. For those listening on 97.1 The Ticket, Colt Keith had one, two, then...
5: Keith waiting in a 2-2. Swinging a fly ball left field. This one's deep. This one's got a chance. Is it a three-homer game for Colt Keith? It is! Opposite field home run into the Crawford box in left. How about that?
0: Number four.
1: The single, probably the easiest notch of the cycle, so why not save that one for last, which is what PCA did in Chicago. Cubs Radio Network.
6: Here's the 1-1. Swinging a line drive, base hit, right center field. He has done it. Pete Crow Armstrong has hit for the cycle. Listen to these fans.
0: Number three.
1: If the Reds-Mets game was a Little League matchup, they'd probably have entered the mercy rule territory, thanks in part to Eugenio Suarez, 700 WLW.
7: From the belt, the payoff pitch. Swung on, and Suarez hits it high in the air. It's deep to center. Ewing back at the wall, turns, looks, gone! Eugenio Suarez's second home run already tonight, and it's a grand slam!
8: Like I said,
7: Yahtzee!
0: Number two.
1: Back to Chicago, PCA had the cycle, but the game was decided not by a hit. Cubs Radio Network.
9: And the crowd going wild here at Wrigley Field. There's nowhere to put Matt Shaw. Game on the line. Halverson sets at the belt. Here's the 3-1. Way outside!
1: In St. Louis, he was perfect into the seventh, yet was still on the mound in the ninth. 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
10: The Padres are down to their last strike. May with the windup. The 1-2 pitch to Fernando Tatis Jr. Swing and a miss. That's a Redbird winner. That's a one-hitter. That's a shutout for Dustin May. Light up the night. The Cardinals celebrate a great pitching performance and two out RBs to May.
1: Cardinals improving to 39-31 this season, tied for the best 70-game start to a season in the past decade. The other in 2022, last time the Cards had a postseason appearance. For the Padres, eighth time they've been shut out. Changes in Lubbock again this week. That's next. 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
16: 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I don't know. 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Quote, he has focused on wanting to be a member of the Miami Heat. Windhorst, you've never sounded sexual. Whisper that sweet sexiness into my ears. Wendy's going to be so creeped out.
0: Amber and Ian. 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
24: To be the ones actually doing the path and following behind some amazing legends before us in New York history, I think it's going to be something really, really special.
0: We've got a historic feat in college baseball.
25: Rodriguez, well struck right field. See ya. Who is hotter in the world than Adrian Rodriguez? Rodriguez.
0: Tensions keep rising between Texas Tech and the college sports world.
2: Already we've seen the attorneys general in Oklahoma, in Kansas, and now in Utah all push back and say they support the Big 12.
0: Plus, we bring you all the action from the majors.
25: 2-0 to the day. He swings, he launches high and deep to right. Bench back at the wall. He leaps. It is gone.
3: My boy Jalen Brown said, put that man in the blender game five, man. Look that man, ate him. Made that man look like Wimpy Yum Yum. You know? So that was the proudest moment as a Knicks fan.
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1: Speaking of being put in a blender, we can talk cycle. 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Everything gets settled somewhere. Knicks winning on the court this past weekend. They'll have a parade Thursday, a week after a win in court. There's been a big development in the Big 12. That's on the way, but speaking of that blender, there's the diamond. And when you're in the batter's box collecting one of each hit, it is noteworthy, even in Omaha.
25: Rolls this one past Braun into right field. Tinian Mendoza score. A-Rod does it again. Serves this one into left center field with Fowler and Hines converging, and it rolls toward the track. Pack and Mendoza score. Rodriguez.

0: Texas, 14 runs, 13 hits. They win it 14-2. Adrian Rodriguez, 5-for-5, hits for the cycle, had a couple of doubles, a triple, a homer, 7 RBI, which ties the College World Series record. He also had 12 total bases, also matching a College World Series record. From the College World Series to Major League Baseball, from Omaha to Chicago, Cubs, Rockies, PCA leading off the bottom of the first.
1: Plate, swinging a drive, deep right center, back toward the wall, it's got a chance, score! Deep throw, Armstrong, a long home run. Cubs lead 1-0.
0: Starts with a home run in the bottom of the first inning, then has a triple, then has a double, and then...
1: Here's the 1-1. Swinging a line drive, base hit, right center field. He has done it. Pete Crow Armstrong has hit for the cycle. Listen to these fans.
2: He got a fastball in the middle of the zone, and he just hit a bullet.
0: So we had one at the college level on Monday, one in Major League Baseball, that being the cycle. Cubs Radio Network with the call. PCA doing the cycle in reverse. Started with the home run, wound up with the single. All that said, Cubs, Rockies tied at 4 in the bottom of the ninth. But who needs a hit?
3: And a crowd going wild here at Wrigley Field. There's nowhere to put Matt Shaw. Game on the line. Halverson sets at the belt. Here's the 3-1. Way outside. Ball 4. Cubs walk it off again. They beat the Rockies 5-4. Ian Happ scores. Coon, the Cubs have done it again.
0: Cubs Radio Network, as the Cubs pull out the win 5-4, Pete Crow Armstrong, second Cubs player with a cycle, which included a leadoff home run, 13th cycle in Cubs history, and he chatted with Marquee Sports Network.
4: Pete, what can you say about the fight in this team?
5: It's pretty remarkable. It never makes sense. So, but a win's a win. However, we can get it done. I'm just so lucky to be on a team that just continues to find a way. And man, we gotta do a lot of stuff better. But when we start doing stuff better and we can squeak things out like this, then we're dangerous. So.
4: 13th cycle in Cubs history. What can you say about it?
5: Lucky that my teammates just backed me up in the bottom of the ninth there. Really cool moment, but obviously I'm very, very grateful, and just trying to follow in Carson Kelly's footsteps. I'm really grateful that I got a team that'll back me up, pick our pitchers up. But mistakes like I made right after that can't happen, and I was glad I was able to turn a page.
4: You got the two hard ones out of the way, though. Were you thinking cycle after the triple?
5: No, I learned my lesson from whatever day was in San Fran. No.
4: And then just on the day, the ups and downs of a day to finish it off like this, and for you to stay in it because you had the sack fly later too, what can you say?
5: That's what we do. That's what we've been doing all year. We want to give these people better than what we've been giving them lately. So it's only right that we stay in the game every single pitch.
4: Thanks, Pete.
5: Thank you.
0: PCA, the fourth player in the divisional era, which began in 1969, to complete the cycle in reverse order: home run, then the triple, then the double, then the single to cap it off. Cubs cap it off with their ninth walk-off win this season, 3 more than any other team. Well, the cycle's cool, but many will argue, who needs, say, a single and a double on your resume when you can have more bases?
6: Keith takes a strike. Now the strike 1. Fly ball, right field, fairly deep. Going back, Smith looking up. Gone! Colt Keith. Second home run of the year is a 2-out, 2-run shot here in the third. And the Tigers take a 4-0 lead here in Houston. The 1-0. Swinging a fly ball down the right field line. Will it be deep enough? It is gone! A home run! Colt Keith with a 2-homer game. How about it? Line drive. Just kept carrying. Second of the game and third of the year is a 2-run shot. And the Tigers take an 8-3 lead in the seventh.
0: Hits his second home run of the game in the seventh inning. Oh, by the way, he'd be back at the plate in the ninth.
6: Keith waiting in a 2-2. Swinging a fly ball left field. This one.

0: Zeep. This one's got a chance. Is it a three-homer game for Cole Keith? It is! Opposite field home run into the Crawford box in left. How about that?
1: Approaching birthday number 25, but still 24. Second youngest Tigers player with a three-homer game, trailing only Al Kaline in 1955. 97-1, the ticket with the calls. Tigers, a 9-3 win over the Astros. Colt Keith, 3-for-4. All three hits were home runs. He now has four on the season's first career three-homer game, entered with one homer in 191 at-bats this season. Hit three in the four at-bats he had on Monday. Sports Center all night, ESPN Radio.
2: Texas Tech transfer quarterback Brandon Sorsby plans to enter the NFL supplemental draft.
3: I think they made a sensible decision here, and they decided, you know, he's got to move forward.
4: There was no way that Brandon Sorsby was going to be playing it down for Texas Tech.
1: Quite the pivot for quarterback Brandon Sorsby on Monday. Last week, he'd been granted a temporary injunction by a judge in Texas, but he's now decided to leave college and pursue the NFL. He's planning to apply for the supplemental draft in the NFL. Initially ruled ineligible by the NCAA after the discovery of more than 9,000 wagers over his 4 years at Indiana, Cincinnati, Texas Tech. 40 of those wagers at least involved Hoosiers football games when he was a freshman at Indiana. Last week's injunction seemed to clear a path for him to play at Texas Tech this fall, but that certainly ruffled the feathers of a number of folks. ESPN's Pete Thamel.
5: This decision came in the wake of a slew of legal headwinds in recent days. Those included a Big 12 federal filing on Monday morning, with which the league basically asked the federal judge for the authority to invoke its own rules. The Big 12 made very clear today in a statement by its board that they felt like athletes who bet on college sports on their own team should not be able to play college sports. That's a paraphrase. And the NCAA, later in the day, in an appeal of the initial injunction that allowed Sorsby to be eligible, asked for an expedited ruling in that before football season. This flurry of legal headwinds forced Brandon Sorsby's hand a little bit, with the NFL supplemental draft deadline just in 1 week, June 22nd. It became untenable to resolve all these legal issues in that time. Sorsby's a fascinating prospect. I feel like, from talking to scouts and personnel people going into the last draft, that he would have had a chance in this very weak quarterback draft of 2026 to be a first-round pick. He elected to go back to college. He elected to take the deal that was expected to be worth more than $5 million at Texas Tech. There's a lot of talent in Brandon Sorsby, and it will be fascinating to see how NFL evaluators view him. Remember, draft capital in 2027 is vastly different. It's expected to be one of the most loaded draft classes, quarterback and otherwise, in the last generation. So where will the NFL deem Sorsby in this draft? It'll be a huge question looming over the next couple weeks. He's a talented, dynamic player.
6: You mentioned that multi-million dollar deal for Texas Tech. They have since said that whatever money has been doled out to Sorsby will stay with Sorsby. But where does Texas Tech go from here then?
5: Well, Texas Tech has a really dynamic young quarterback named Will Hammond. He tore his ACL last season, and he's expected to be able to play sometime around mid-September. Will Hammond is a talented young player from Austin, Texas, who Tech officials viewed as the future of the program. But because of the ACL, Sorsby was brought in, if you will, as a bridge to Will Hammond. Well, that bridge is no longer there. They will go to Hammond this season once his knee is healthy enough to go.
1: And as far as Sorsby's concerned, a court last week did clear that path for him to play this fall, despite the history of his betting on his team. But there was plenty of pushback, including at least four attorneys general. They criticized the attorney general in Texas. A lot of folks were upset with the situation earlier on ESPN Radio on Amber and Ian. Are Ian Fitzsimmons and Amber Wilson.
7: Every school in the Big 12 was very squarely on the side of the Big 12 in
8: 15-1.
7: It was 15-1. And in fact, some of these schools started pulling out of games in other sports. Like Michigan pulled out a game in women's volleyball, I believe, right?
8: Correct.
7: Against Texas Tech.
8: Nebraska, Georgia said they would not play Texas Tech in any sport.
7: So they started pulling out games from other sports, saying we're not going to compete with you in any sport. And then we got the news that Brendan Sorsby is entering the supplemental draft for the NFL.
8: This is something you and I talked about last week. It was a no-brainer. There was no way, no way. I said it last week and I said it earlier tonight, that Brendan Sorsby was going to be playing a down for Texas Tech. You bet on the game you play. It's red. I mean, it's right there. It's black and white and highlighted in red.
7: Mm-hmm.
8: You can't do it. Not going to happen. And it didn't happen. You know, the rest of the league agreed. The rest of college football, college athletics. I mean, it was women's volleyball that was being canceled against Texas Tech. Can you imagine, as the AD there, Kobe Hocutt, what it would be like to try and replace that and explain to other players on other sports why you don't have a game?
7: The Big 12 flexed its power here, and even though we saw the NCAA look quite powerless in this situation, we saw the Big 12 look quite powerful. And I do think that that's a statement about the state right now of college sports and how much more powerful these conferences are.
8: The P4, they have all the stroke right now. You're spot on. But to even have this get this far, Texas Tech, you know how much I love the Tortilla Heads. They went from a lovable, get-behind type school to now being the most hated team in collegiate athletics.
1: And now Brendan Sorsby heads for the supplemental draft in the NFL. That's for a player who was not eligible for the draft in any league year, who becomes eligible after the date of the draft. The supplemental draft was first held in the late 70s. Teams bid future draft picks on players, but there's been no supplemental draft since 2023. Nobody's been selected in a supplemental draft since 2019. SportsCenter All Night, ESPN Radio. Commissioner's Cup action in the WNBA. Wings, Aces in Dallas.
9: Separate. Great pass. Come on. I mean, what about that look? Offhand bullet in the shooting pocket.
1: That's on the USA Network as the Wings cruise to a 96-66 win over the Aces. Wings 2-0 against Las Vegas this season. First time winning back-to-back meetings against the Aces since 2015 to 2018 when they won 10 straight. And the Wings get the victory by 30. Lynx also pile on against the Fire.
10: One of nine shooting as Minnesota takes it away. And Brompley scores on the fast break.
11: Natasha Howard keeps up her high percentage in the paint, just back and forth, getting good, easy looks.
1: Lynx a 107-74 route of the Fire. 9-0 against expansion teams in the last two seasons. 33-point win for the Lynx. Valkyries a 78-58 win over the Sparks. Second 20-point win this season, as it's the first time since 2017 that three teams in the WNBA won by at least 20 points in a single day. Straight ahead, there's still the toast of the city. SportsCenter All Night continues. It's ESPN Radio.
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1: Knicks will be honored as champions with a parade on Thursday. It caps a stretch run, which began with team owner James Dolan delivering a passionate speech to the team ahead of the postseason. Video coming out Monday from Jalen Brunson and Josh Hart on their podcast. The speech coming back on April 3rd when there was five games remaining in the regular season. Dolan imploring the team to grab the opportunity, asking for sacrifices for the goal of winning a championship. Following the speech, the Knicks won four straight, then sat the starters for the regular season finale. Then they ran off a 16-3 record in the postseason, including 13 straight wins over one stretch, and they pick up their first title since 1973. ESPN's Justin Tinsley.
9: Every championship comes with its own story. Fan or not, this New York Knicks championship is now part of our sports life soundtrack. Because you won't, you can't soon forget the dominant tree, or the run, or the moment OG became a name and title.
10: Brunson gets it, fires up a three. Shot no good, the tip, it's gone! It's gone! It's gone! With 1.2 remaining, OG Anunoby!
9: History happened in real time, in front of all of our faces. You understood the importance of it all, especially for this city. A city that hadn't seen a Knicks title since Marvin Gaye crooned on Motown. A city that last won a title

0: galvanized matters just as much as a team rejuvenated. They're one and the same. Two main characters who fed off each other and changed perceptions altogether. Debates are matters of the tongue. What's undeniable is a product of the soul. And what you just witnessed is now the universe's property.
1: Whatever you put in front of us, we're going to find a way. Doesn't matter. Does not matter whatsoever. We're going to find a way every single time we step on this court.
0: The dominance, the unpredictability, snatching victory so many times that the jaws of defeat now question its own existence. If the last 2 months are any indicator, expect Thursday's parade to be peerless. A city, its team, and the finals MVP who long captured the Big Apple's imagination and then turned its wildest dreams into reality. Very few ever enter basketball heaven. This is what it's like in New York City. Finally, gets to throw a party there.
2: That party will come on Thursday in New York. Knicks and their fans celebrating a title. Chicago, meanwhile, trying to get back there, and they're making a new coaching hire to try and get to that point. ESPN's Shams Charania.
3: I'm told that the Bulls have reached a deal to hire Tiago Splitter as the franchise's next head coach. This comes after Splitter thrived as an interim coach, excelled in his lone season as head coach of the Portland Trailblazers after navigating an adverse situation, taking over just after one game due to the FBI arrest of Chauncey Billups. Splitter led the Blazers to a 42-40 record, the number 7 seed, and a playoff berth, and he had the complete support of the Trailblazers locker room, but now the Blazers are losing him to Chicago. A couple of key factors in the Bulls' hiring of Splitter: his player development, such as a guy like Denny Avdija in Portland and the job that he did, really pushing him to be an all-star, as well as just an organizational alignment with the new head of basketball operations in Bryson Graham. So now Tiago Splitter leaves Portland. He was a 7-year NBA player and also a championship player with the San Antonio Spurs. He takes his leadership and his history as a player to Chicago as a new Bulls head coach.
2: And he succeeds Billy Donovan in Chicago. This was SportsCenter. It's a new interview podcast from Rich Eisen featuring SportsCenter legends. 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This was SportsCenter, presented by Gusto. Right now, SportsCenter all night. Back to the diamond and back to Omaha.
4: Well, we hung one, and this ball is lifted to center field. It is not deep. It is called by Walk. He's there to make the play. And the Sooners and Mercurius survive and move to 2-0 with a 4-3 win. What a game, boys. What a game.
2: 4-3 the finals. Sooners 2-0. Georgia falls into the loser's bracket. They got a matchup with Texas on Tuesday. Texas eliminating Alabama 14-2. Alabama eliminated, going winless in Omaha for the first time in 6 trips. Tide coach Rob Vaughn.
5: This group had a chance to be special, but there's a heck of a lot of a difference in a chance to be special and going out and doing something that hasn't been done in 27 years. And golly, they re-energized baseball in Tuscaloosa. That was the thing that was so fun to see, is how a town rallied around these kids. And we'll be back. There's a talented group of dudes in there that felt it, that have been a part of this, and I can promise you they'll come back in August ready to go.
2: Alabama, 2 runs in 2 games in Omaha. College football with a spotlight. That's next. SportsCenter all night. It's ESPN Radio.
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17: 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Out of here. 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
1: Three home runs for Colt Keith. Tigers pick up a victory on Monday. Pete Crow Armstrong hits for the cycle. The Cubs get a walk-off walk in the bottom of the ninth to beat the Rockies. Texas Tech quarterback, no longer a controversy, apparently.
2: Sources have told Pete Thamel Texas Tech transfer quarterback Brandon Sorsby plans to enter the NFL supplemental draft.
3: I think they made a sensible decision here, and it's certainly not what his team or Texas Tech wanted, but you do have to secure your future, and given the uncertainty around how many games he would actually play, they decided he's got to move forward.
4: There was no way that Brandon Sorsby was going to be playing a down for Texas Tech. You bet on the game you play. Not going to happen.
1: A week after being granted a temporary injunction by a judge in Texas, Brandon Sorsby now says he will enter the NFL supplementary draft. The supplemental draft, first held in the late 70s, doesn't happen every year. Last time the league had a supplemental draft was 2023, but Sorsby had initially been ruled ineligible by the NCAA, then got the injunction. After the injunction, there was pushback from other teams in the Big 12, the Big 12 itself, and now he's leaving the school to try and pursue the NFL. ESPN's Adam Rittenberg.
3: This is always an option, right, for Brandon Sorsby, and maybe the likeliest option all along, given the difficulty to even get to the point where he would have a chance to play for Texas Tech, given what he did. I mean, that, you know, there have been so many cases, well, not so many, but there have been a number of cases of college athletes doing far less as far as wagering, especially on their own teams, and them losing eligibility, permanent eligibility. So, you know, obviously they tried very hard, Brandon Sorsby's team and Texas Tech, and obviously got the injunction to at least create the possibility. But with the backlash that, again, not surprising from other college teams from throughout the Big 12 and the legal showdown that lie ahead, especially with the deadline for the supplemental draft approaching, I think they made a sensible decision here, and it's certainly not what his team or Texas Tech wanted, but you do have to secure your future, and given the uncertainty around how many games you would actually play for Texas Tech, if you would actually play any games for them this fall, you know, they decided, hey, he's got to move forward, and that's why he's entering the supplemental draft.
5: How big was the statement that the Big 12 put out?
3: Well, I think it showed that the Big 12 wasn't afraid of some of the things that came out, you know, late last week as far as the Texas Tech threatening legal action if the Big 12 were to reprimand the school or the individual athlete, essentially potentially keeping Brandon Sorsby from playing in Big 12 games for Texas Tech. And they weren't afraid of the Texas Attorney General, which was going to support the Big 12 and push back legally on any action taken. And you know, you, again, it's when you have the support of all the other members, 15 members, you have the support of the NCAA, and then all other attorney general's offices with schools in the Big 12 footprint. I mean, you had Oklahoma, you had Kansas, you had Utah today. They were all supporting the Big 12 and pushing back against what the Texas Attorney General was saying. This is really a legal showdown in the making. But I think what the Big 12 showed today is that, hey, we're not going to back down. We're not going to cave here. And if you want to let this thing drag on and prevent him from possibly entering the supplemental draft or playing for you this year, then that's your decision. And I think they regained some leverage today.
1: And Sorsby says he will be heading to the NFL supplemental draft in a statement. Cody Campbell, the chairman of the Texas Board of Regents, saying Tech will not seek the return of any money paid to Sorsby through NIL agreements with the university, saying the bottom line is Texas Tech did absolutely nothing but act with complete integrity through the entire process. That from the chairman of the Texas Tech Board of Regents. SportsCenter All Night, ESPN Radio. Back to baseball, back to the diamond. Dodgers, Rays in L.A. Monday.
6: Steven Matz out of the full wine delivers. And Rojas swings, drives one deep to left. This ball heading back. This ball is gone. It's a home run. Miguel Rojas, the first pitch he sees as a pinch hitter, drives it out to left. And the Dodgers have a 4-3 lead.
1: And there's the difference as the Dodgers get that 4-3 win over the Rays, who've lost 9 of their last 11 road games since May 24th. The Dodgers, meanwhile, winning 10 of the last 12 home games since May 13th. Over that span, they have a plus 31 run differential. 10 of the last 12 at home have been wins. Best home record in baseball during that span. A's putting up some runs on the Pirates.
7: Herrera leading the first baseman all-star voting right now is the 3-2 pitch to Kurtz. He's swung on a fly ball to left field. Valdez going back near the track, looks up, and it is gone! As Majinski delivers the 0-2, that's swung on, fly ball to left field's got a chance. Valdez going back near the track at the wall. Nick Kurtz has done it again. A three-run homer for Kurtz, and the A's have busted it open. It's 11-1.
1: Talk 650 KSTE, 11-2 would be the final as the Athletics hang on for the win. Pirates have lost 8 of their last 10 games. They're under 500 for the first time since the end of March. As for Nick Kurtz, 3-for-4, 2 homers, 5 RBI, 5th career multi-homer game, 2nd this season, as the A's have now won 5 of their last 6. As for the Diamondbacks and Angels,
8: here's the 1-1. Babin swings, hits a high fly ball down the right field line, headed towards the corner. Fair or foul? Off the pole! A dinger for Babin, and it breaks the 2-2 deadlock for his first of the year. Diamondbacks 3, Angels 2.
1: It would be a 4-3 win for Arizona. Arizona Sports 98-7. Diamondbacks with consecutive wins for the first time since May 26th and 27th. They have a 17-4 record this season when they score at least 4 runs at home. Pavin Smith, the solo home run, is first of the season, 2-for-4 overall. First homer this season, first multi-hit game this season as they beat the Angels, who have their 39th game this season, scoring 3 runs or fewer. Hard to score on a pitcher who's absolutely dealing. That was the situation for the Cardinals-Padres game.
9: The Padres are down to their last strike. May with the windup. The 1-2 pitch to Fernando Tatis Jr. Swing and a miss. That's a Redbird winner. That's a one-hitter. That's a shutout for Dustin May. Light up the night. Light it up in downtown St. Louis as the Cardinals celebrate a great pitching performance and 2-out RBIs to May.
1: Cardinals Radio Network as St. Louis shuts out the Padres 3-0. Dustin May goes the distance, as you heard. One hit. First career complete game. First Cardinal with a home shutout since 2019. He had a perfect game bid through 6 innings. Longest of his career, finishes with the one hit. 9 strikeouts in the win.
10: Complete game, one hit, shutout. I know your goal when you take the mound is to put your team in a position to win. How good does it feel to go the distance?
11: Well, I was, after all the stuff that I've been through in my career, that was... I think this tops it. That was fantastic. I couldn't have done it with the guys up without the guys behind me. And I mean, the guys put up some runs and then to go out and be comfy. And it was a great team win.
10: Describe the emotion, if you would, because obviously you were pumped up to end that thing.
11: It was the icing on the cake. The fans here are fantastic. They get into it every game, and they were rooting for me from pitch one.
10: You piled up the strikeouts in the later innings. What does that say about your stuff tonight?
11: I felt like I got on a little bit better groove towards the game. I got into a little bit better rhythm with my body and feeling around the zone, and stuff was coming out good.
10: Last thing, you started your Cardinal career with a couple of rough starts. You've been on a roll since then. How good do you feel right now?
11: I feel great. This is about as good as I've felt in a long time, so credit to the training staff, credit to game planning, credit to my wife for keeping me healthy, and praise the Lord for letting me go out and compete every time.
10: Congratulations.
11: Thank you.
1: Dustin May, consecutive scoreless outings of at least 6 innings for the first time in his career. 6 innings, no runs allowed in his previous start, May 9th, against the Mets. Speaking of the Mets, they weren't putting up any runs against the Reds on Monday. The Reds, however, were
12: 2-0 to Blade. He swings, he launches high and deep to right. Bends back at the wall. He leaps. It is gone. Lede just got it out of the reach of Carson Binge and Wright. A three-run home run, and it is 12-0 Reds.
1: 700 WLW, 12-0 the final. Tied for the largest shutout by any team this season. Eugenio Suarez, ninth career grand slam. The Mets are shut out for the eighth time this season. The 12-0 loss to Cincinnati. Speaking of shutouts, Phillies and Marlins.
13: On the bases, here's a swing and a drive left field on its way, and JT hammers one to left. And it's his second straight game with a homer. Number five on the year. This one a two-run shot, and it's a 5-0 Phillies lead.
1: Ultimately, a 7-0 Phillies win over the Marlins. 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
1: Two sides to every story. Knicks and the city of New York celebrating an NBA championship. Spurs, meanwhile, coming up short on a number of occasions during the series. 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
18: For right now, this will go down as the biggest choke job in sports.
1: Ooh, really?
18: It is. There's nothing that compares to this. You can talk about 28-3. That's fine. That was one game. They had 28-3 four times. They had a lead with 2 minutes to go every single game this series. They led 77% of the time in this series and only have one win to show for it. I think people are going to just start rooting against them. I mean, this is the worst team for you to root against, for you to play against if you want to people. Like, people are rooting for him against OKC because of the flopping, but the Knicks team is so beloved, and we saw some of that. We saw that quote-unquote dirty plays. Mm-hmm. We saw that physicality, and people are just only going to root for a guy with a physical advantage over everybody else for so long. Victor Wembanyama is not going to have an underdog story at any point in the rest of his career. This dude is going to be a villain, and I think it's going to be good for the league. Like, I think it's going to be good for the league to have a villain that everybody's trying to conquer.
1: Villain status certainly wasn't helped by walking off without shaking hands after the game, but there's actually his game as well. ESPN analyst Tim Legler.
19: You have to be more dominant to command the ball, demand the ball, to get the ball in spots where you are going to be most efficient. And I feel like there were some things there for him that he didn't grab as a player. And I think one of the things that he needs to go and look at is how to dominate from 15 to 20 feet. Because that, to me, is what's going to separate him. He does not yet have, and he did it a few times in the series, the ability to screen, roll, short roll, catch the ball at 19 feet, go up, and shoot the ball over the top of whatever's in front of you. He only did it a few times. He's so either rim running or he's popping back for the three. There's a whole other area of the floor that a guy that size, with that skill set, with that shooting touch, should be able to dominate with a jab step and operate very comfortably. Not only that, it's a perfect area to see the floor if they want to run extra guys at you or run traffic at you. So for me, part of this is on him.
1: Spurs, of course, solid team. You don't get there without being a solid team. But we know they weren't necessarily expected to win this year to the guys at PTI.
20: So what do you see in the Spurs' immediate and long-term future?
19: Okay, I see championships. I do. I think there are lessons to be learned here, and I think they're going to learn them. But there's a hard reality to face in the aftermath. They let leads slip away in double-digit leads in every single game. They won one, but it slipped away in that game.
20: Yep.
19: According to what I heard this morning, in the last 2 minutes of every game in this series, the Spurs were either tied for the lead or in the lead.
20: Yes.
19: And they lost four of them,
20: and
19: they lost three of them at home.
20: Yeah.
19: Victor, this left Victor Wembanyama muttering to anybody who would listen at that point. I mean, look, the players froze and the coach froze.
20: Yeah.
19: And it's easier to get rid of a coach than a star player.
20: Would you do that?
19: No, but he's on the clock.
20: Okay.
19: He's on the clock at this point.
20: That's fair.
19: Victor Wembanyama, he had all the right things to say all the time. He said, it's my fault. Here's how I'm going to get better, and now we're going to win. But they didn't win.
20: Next year.
19: Okay.
20: Now is next
19: okay,
20: year.
19: But now they didn't win. And it, Mike, it was there for the taking.
20: Yeah.
19: They had more regular season victories than the Knicks. They came to the harder conference than the Knicks. They could have, and I believe,
20: Some people say should have won this series.
0: They shouldn't have won. And I told you all year they shouldn't have won. I told you all year none of these teams win. If it ain't Bill Russell's team or Magic Johnson's team, they're not winning. They're not winning out of the gate. I've been saying this and saying it and saying it and saying it, so I'll say it again. They didn't know enough. Their coach didn't know enough. That's indisputable.
20: Yep.
0: Their players didn't have it in them enough. They did the wrong things. They took the wrong shots. They made the wrong passes. They made the wrong inbounds plays. It's their future, they're going to win.
20: Multiple champions.
0: They are.
20: I believe
0: and Wembanyama's going to be, you know, I'm going to go back to something for a second. So Wayne Gretzky, before he won his first championship, he got swept. You know who he got swept by? The New York Islanders.
20: Okay.
0: He got swept. But Wayne Gretzky remembered that, and he used it. And he used it over and over
20: and over
0: again.
20: And you think Wembanyama will?
0: Just like the Spurs did in 13 when they lost that game to Ray Allen on the jumper to LeBron. And they came back with a vengeance the next year. And they were not to be stopped.
20: Most of this seems to be landing on De'Aaron Fox, who I don't think will be with the team next year. I think that's possible. But that's okay. But this is about Wembanyama. And I don't think you'll disagree with this. You got to stop taking all these three. Yeah. You got to score at the end of the game, and you got to stop getting flagrant fouls. Now, you're 22. It's doable.
0: How do you come
20: It's doable.
0: You learn it.
20: Yeah, okay.
0: When he says this is the learning experience, he's not wrong, but this is a learning experience.
20: That whole organization has to sit down and tell him.
0: And they got the people there to do it.
1: Spurs coming up short. Knicks will be celebrating. See what the Spurs do when they come back next season. It's not a win. But yes, it is. That's next. SportsCenter All Night. It's ESPN Radio.
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1: 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One of those draws in Group G at SoFi, New Zealand, Iran 2-2 final. Certainly not your ordinary night of World Cup action. ESPN's Jeremy Schapp was there for Iran's match.
2: The situation was, if not unprecedented, extraordinary. The Iranian national team playing on the soil of a nation it's at war with, in front of a crowd composed mainly of its own diaspora. As Iran's national anthem was playing, the crowd whistled its disapproval. But every time the Iranian team touched the ball or scored, they were cheering loudly. It was perhaps as loud as it had been 72 hours earlier for the U.S.-Paraguay game. Scattered throughout the stands, the flags of pre-revolutionary Iran, officially banned from the stadium, a symbol of the crowd's desire to see the regime in Tehran toppled. The message was clear. Disdain for that regime, pride in the Iranian World Cup team, which could muster only a draw in a cauldron brimming with mixed emotions.
1: And then Iran's coach saying his team is perhaps the most repressed team in the whole World Cup, saying immediately following the match they were forced to leave L.A. and return to their base camp in Tijuana, Mexico, following the draw. Also in Group G, Belgium and Egypt played a 1-1 draw. Group H, Saudi Arabia, Uruguay, a 1-1 draw. Spain settles for a 0-0 draw with Cape Verde. ESPN analyst Heath Pierce.
3: Well, I think the interesting thing is that you're talking about a draw being an upset. And I think that's a very, very unique thing to discuss. When I think about Spain, if you go back to Argentina in the last World Cup, they lost their opener against Saudi Arabia. They go on to win it. So there's plenty of time left for Spain. They've got a relatively manageable group overall. But it is a wake-up call, and I think it's a positive wake-up call for Spain. But what an incredible moment for Cape Verde to be able to get through in this match, to get a point out of this, and now start to not just believe of being in a World Cup, not just believe of getting a point, but now with there being 48 teams, there is a pathway to potentially being a second or a third place team to get out of their group.
1: Spain closed as a minus 1,000 favorite to win, according to DraftKings. 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
0: Number 5.
1: On the diamond, Detroit had 5 homers in their win over Houston. For those listening on 97.1 The Ticket, Colt Keith had 1-2, then
5: Keith winning in a 2-2. Swinging a fly ball left field. This one's deep. This one's got a chance. Is it a 3-homer game for Colt Keith? It is! Opposite field home run into the Crawford box in left. How about that?
0: Number 4.
1: The single, probably the easiest notch of the cycle, so why not save that one for last, which is what PCA did in Chicago. Cubs Radio Network.
6: Here's the 1-1. Swinging a line drive, base hit, right center field. He has done it. Pete Crow Armstrong has hit for the cycle. Listen to these fans.
0: Number 3.
1: If the Reds-Mets game was a Little League matchup, they'd probably have entered the mercy rule territory, thanks in part to Eugenio Suarez. 700 WLW.
7: From the belt, the payoff pitch. Swung on, and Suarez hits it high in the air. It's deep to center. Ewing back at the wall. Turns, looks. Gone! Eugenio Suarez's second home run already tonight, and it's a grand slam.
8: Like I said,
7: Yahtzee!
0: Number 2.
1: Back to Chicago, PCA had the cycle, but the game was decided not by a hit. 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
9: And the crowd going wild here at Wrigley Field. There's nowhere to put Matt Shaw. Game on the line. Halverson sets at the belt. Here's the 3-1. Way outside. Ball 4. Cubs walk it off again. They beat the Rockies 5-4. Ian Happ scores. Coon, the Cubs have done it again.
0: Number 1.
1: In St. Louis, he was perfect into the 7th. It was still on the mound in the 9th. 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
10: The Padres are down to their last strike. May with the windup. The 1-2 pitch to Fernando Tatis Jr. Swing and a miss. That's a Redbird winner. That's a one-hitter. That's a shutout for Dustin May. Light up the night. as the Cardinals celebrate a great pitching performance and two-out Arbeast and May.
1: Padres, Giants, Mets all shut out eight times this season. It is Tuesday, June 16th. Phil Mickelson with a birthday today. He's not at Shinnecock as the U.S. Open gets underway on Thursday, but he does have his birthday. Unsportsmanlike gets underway in 4 minutes. Evan, Canty, Michelle, they're up next. I'm Jay Reynolds, back tomorrow with SportsCenter All Night. 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
34: Because the top of your foot peaks out in the loafer.
35: Yeah, exactly. It's right. I have weird rules around
34: then
35: socks.
34: It's giving Michael Jackson. Exactly. If we can see the sock with the loafer.
35: Yeah, exactly. Nobody wants to be moonwalking unless you can actually moonwalk. Stop.
36: Did she try to do the hee-hee?
37: She
36: did.
37: Yep.
36: She hee.
34: I didn't try to.
37: Do
34: I
37: it again.
34: Executed it. Can you do it?
37: That was good. That's pretty good.
35: That's pretty good.
36: Thank you.
34: That was really good.
36: I'm a hee-hee guy.
34: Nuno?
35: I'm not going to do that to myself.
36: I can't. I'm laughing too much.
38: Okay. Welcome to the show. We are on Sports and Life here on ESPN Radio.
0: Wow.
1: 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Along with Michelle Smallman, you have the Michael Jackson hee-hee. Go ahead. And a man live at ESPN 1000 in Chicago. You all know why now, for the Tiago Splitter introductory press conference with the Bulls. Canty had to go to Chicago and be on the ground. He had to be there for Tiago Splitter's introductory press conference. Chris Canty, let's get your hee-hee.
35: No, I don't have a hee-hee.
1: Okay.
35: All I got is the Michael Jackson dance moves. I don't have the hee-hee in me.
34: Can you moonwalk?
35: No, I can't moonwalk, but the other dance moves.
34: The ones,
35: I'm just saying, I think the ones that don't involve me potentially tearing an Achilles or popping an ACL again, those are the moves that I can do for Michael Jackson.
37: I mean, if you can't moonwalk, can you say I can do the Michael Jackson dances?
1: You don't get what he's saying without saying it. I don't think we can go much further than this. I know what dance move he's talking about. We're not doing that.
34: Quick question. Evan, you say you're a Evan Cohen, hello, good morning. You say you're a situationally good Doug Ear. Are you a situationally good moonwalker?
1: Nope. Definitely not. Definitely not. Absolutely not. No.
34: Could you do the hee-hee?
1: I did the hee-hee. That's what we just played.
34: I know, but I did it live. I didn't know if you could hit us with the hee-hee.
35: Hee-hee. There you go, Ev. There you go. Way to be a team player.
1: Saying you're not? Or are you too focused on Tiago Splitter in Chicago today?
35: No, I always tell you this. A player that understands his limitations is often a more effective player. I understand my limitations, Ev. That's why I'm not going to attempt the hee-hee, because I don't want to embarrass myself, and I'm not going to embarrass the show. It's too early in our show to have the unsportsmanlike moment of the day. I'm not going to gift it to you at 6.02 a.m.
34: That's fair.
1: By the way, this is, it feels like, the first day in a long, long, long time where we are not coming on the air after a late night NBA or NHL game.
34: Yeah.
1: Because it actually is the first time in a long time that we are not coming on the air after a late night NBA and NHL game, as both seasons are over. World Cup is ongoing. Wear your ties today, ladies and gentlemen, because we had four ties yesterday in the World Cup, but we have made...
35: Great call, Nuno, on Spain and Cape Verde. Great call, Nuno. Great job.
1: What did he say? I don't even remember. What did he say?
35: It was supposed to be the best

0: college career at Indiana, did not play at Indiana, but was there, then went to Cincinnati and made a huge name for himself, so much so that our draft analysts, including ESPN.com's Matt Miller, said if he was in this past year's draft, the Mendoza draft, he would have been QB2 ahead of Ty Simpson, who went 13 to the LA Rams. So there's a level of significance there in terms of his ability. And he then admitted, before ever playing a game here at Texas Tech, that he had a gambling addiction. He voluntarily checked himself into rehab, which we always applaud, understanding that and treating that. And that is a disease, that's a sickness, that's an illness that he is getting help for. So that part we certainly applaud, obviously, in getting the help. The NCAA immediately ruled him ineligible, as they should. He then files this injunction with this Texas court. The judge says, no, go ahead, you can play. Big 12 schools go crazy on this. They say we're not playing other sports against Texas Tech. He should not be eligible, et cetera, et cetera, et cetera. Texas Tech puts out this 20-minute video with the president and the AD and the head coach supporting him and saying why he should play. And then yesterday, he decides to enter the supplemental draft, which we will explain in a second, but that's also because the Big 12 is then suing Texas Tech. I tried to explain it. Pete Thamel is much better at this than I am. Here is our college football and college sports insider who has reported on this from start to finish as to what has happened here with Texas Tech QB Brendan Sorsby.
1: This decision, Trevor, came in the wake of a slew of legal headwinds in recent days. Those included a Big 12 federal filing on Monday morning, with which the league basically asked federal judge for the authority to invoke its own rules. The Big 12 made very clear today in a statement by its board that they felt like athletes who bet on college sports on their own team should not be able to play college sports. That's a paraphrase, but the Big 12 side was drawn, and the NCAA later in the day, in an appeal of the initial injunction that allowed Sorsby to be eligible, asked for an expedited ruling in that before football season. Remember, the initial injunction, there wasn't a court date set until after the national championship game last year. This flurry of legal headwinds forced Brendan Sorsby's hand a little bit. With the NFL supplemental draft deadline just in 1 week, June 22nd, it became untenable to resolve all these legal issues in that time. Sorsby and his team went for clarity. They went for a path where they knew a result, and he will apply for the NFL supplemental draft within the next week.
0: Okay, so before we get into the draft and the NFL part of it, let's talk about where we are now before where we're going. CeCe, was this the right move for all parties involved? And is this in any way a little bit hypocritical from a Texas Tech perspective? Because are they standing by him? Are they not standing by him? Et cetera, et cetera.
2: Well, they get to have it both ways. They get to publicly show the support of a player that's dealing with an addiction and sending a message to future recruits and transfers that they will stand by you amidst controversies where other schools would potentially cast you off. So that's a win for Texas Tech. But I think ultimately it became an untenable situation for the university with the Big 12 filing another lawsuit to try to enact its own bylaws through a supermajority vote. I believe that Jeffrey Kessler, the attorney from Brendan Sorsby, saw the writing on the wall that this was a lawsuit that had legs and that would ultimately help the Big 12 conference prevail. So seeing ahead of the curve, they ultimately are deciding to withdraw the lawsuit and enter into the supplemental draft. The only reason you withdraw the lawsuit is if you feel like you've got a losing hand, and it feels like that's what the cards that Brendan Sorsby was holding shows. And so now we're talking about the prospects of him taking his talent to the next level, going to the NFL, and seeing what teams would be willing to roll the dice on a player that has a known gambling addiction at the quarterback position.
3: It's going to be fascinating to see how this plays out with Sorsby at the NFL level. But to CeCe's point, it does feel as if all parties came together and realized the inevitability that they were staring at. And that they decided that rather than go down a messy and prolonged road, that this was the best opportunity for all of them to just move forward. And I'm very fascinated to see what happens with him at the NFL level because he has value, but will a team want to take a risk on him?
0: Okay, let me follow up on what you just said. So you are eager to get to the next part of it, and now we're moving past the previous part of it, right? Which is an interesting outcome with all of this, because I'm there with you of like, I want to talk about all the NFL stuff, which we're going to do in a second.
3: Yeah.
0: But now we're just eliminating everything that's happened.

0: Because we have found a sexier story, which is who is going to potentially bid a pick. I'll explain the process in a second. But who is going to bid a pick in the coming weeks or months to acquire this young man, if anyone, to join their football team? So everything Smalls that we have seen up until this point is now thrown out the window because just like that, we have a sexier story.
1: Because the legalities of this are convoluted and messy. And I think everybody realizes that this is a young man who made a mistake, but that has a lot of talent. And rather than be in this litigious purgatory, they have all decided, Texas Tech is saying, we are moving forward. We're going to focus on the football part of this. Brendan Sorsby is saying, we are going to focus on the football part of this. I'm going to declare for the supplemental draft.
0: It's amazing. So now Texas Tech, NCAA, the Big 12, all these schools that have said, oh, we won't play the Big 12, we won't play Texas Tech in volleyball and this, that, the other thing. That's now done. That's not because, like, clearly the right decision has been made?
2: Mm-hmm. Well, here's the thing, Ev. It's still an open question that has not been answered, right? Because this latest lawsuit by the Big 12 won't be adjudicated. So there is no precedent when it comes to dealing with student-athletes that have this issue when it comes to gambling on the sport that you actually play in, potentially gambling on games that your team is involved in. We still don't have an answer in terms of how bylaws from the NCAA, from these conferences, from the colleges and universities will be applied, will be enforced. We don't know. I mean, remember, Dabo Swinney said last week in an interview that the worst thing, the thing that's worse than not having any rules is having actual rules that can't be enforced. We still don't know how these rules are going to be enforced, how the NCAA and how these conferences are going to be allowed to enforce this policy of no sports wagering when it comes to the sport that you're participating in and the games that your team is potentially participating in. So I think that is the open-ended question that we have yet to get an answer to. And I'm not quite sure that this turn of events ends up serving as the deterrent that it needs to be, given how pervasive sports wagering is in this country. So that's the part that's a little bit odd, and the part that the NCAA and all of these colleges and universities have to have some angst about.
0: I'm glad you said it that way. It's a perfect way to kind of tie the bow on this. Is that the way I think you can tie a bow. It's a perfect way to tie the bow on this, CeCe, because let's be clear. A player admitted to gambling on a sport while playing within that sport, and we actually don't know if then you're allowed to play or not play as a result of that. You could say, well, clearly you're not. That is not true. What it is we don't know because a judge did what the judge did. The counter was the counter. And we don't know by the time we were going to get to September 5th or whenever their first game was as to whether or not he was going to be allowed to play because there was going to be a more of a legal battle up until that point. But because his football future is on the line, he, Brendan Sorsby, had a decision to make. And the decision was, I got to get paid to play football by someone somewhere. And my best bet is actually the league or the level of football that is higher than the one that I'm in, because I don't know if I was going to be allowed to play in the one that I'm in. So I'm glad you said it that way, because that is part one of this.
2: And Ev, here's the other thing. Kudos to Texas Tech for standing by Brendan Sorsby, but they're not going to try to claw back any of the NIL money that they've already paid him out. So he's going to be able to hold on to that. And now he's taking his talent from the college ranks to the professional ranks. If he gets taken high in the supplemental draft, then
0: he's double dipping.
2: But my point is this. Did he really serve any punishment?
1: No.
2: And if not, what's to keep the next student athlete from gambling on a game that they could potentially be involved in?
0: Yep, absolutely right.
1: That's a good
0: point. Absolutely. It's, you know what I'll revert back to? Weird one, but you'll agree. O.J. Mayo at USC, 100 years ago, basketball player, got in trouble while at USC. The basketball team got penalized by the NCAA, and he went in the top 10 in the NBA draft. Not really a penalty for taking money.
2: No.
0: Like, oh, no, okay, so I took hundreds of thousands, allegedly. All right, fine, I'll take millions in the NBA.
1: Can I give you another example?
0: Go for it.
1: Jim Harbaugh.
0: Yeah,
1: show cause, Michigan big deal. Has to deal with consequences. Harbaugh goes right to the NFL.
0: Making more at a higher level with Justin Herbert. We knew that was going to happen because he told Greeny it may at a funeral.
1: That's right. Loved Herbert. Told
0: at
1: Greeny.
0: A funeral.
1: At a funeral.
0: At a funeral. All right, what is next here? Will a team actually put a bid in on Sorsby? And how does this all work? We'll get to that next. We're on Sportsmanlike, presented by Progressive Insurance.
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12: And Ian. 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
1: Texas Tech transfer quarterback Brandon Sorsby plans to enter the NFL supplemental draft.
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4: We are on Sports Night here on ESPN Radio, ESPN2. 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News last night, if you're just tuning in and you're unaware, another twist and turn in the Brandon Sorsby situation with Texas Tech. He is now, this is the player, the quarterback that was a transfer from Indiana to Cincinnati to Texas Tech, has never played a game at Texas Tech, and now he's entering the NFL supplemental draft as he was ruled ineligible, then ruled eligible, then the Big 12 was filing a lawsuit against Texas Tech that potentially would have him ineligible again. But the ruling would be past the deadline entrance for the NFL supplemental draft. So as best as I can explain, the supplemental draft is a draft that the NFL holds, and it's not every year because not everyone is going to enter it, and there may not be applicants for it. It's for players that would have a change of status post the NFL draft that would apply to be in the NFL supplemental draft. How do they draft? Well, they have a lottery, a three-tiered lottery system that will determine an order. And then teams will submit a bid by way of a pick for a player. So, for example, let's just use the Packers because Smalls is sitting here. A Packers would say, we are submitting our third-round pick in 2027 as our bid for Brandon Sorsby, which means if someone submits a second-round pick, the Packers no longer could be eligible for him. So every team has an opportunity, they don't always do it, to submit a draft pick for a bid for a player. Mm-hmm. So that is what we are about to walk into here. Field Yates, ESPN NFL insider analyst host, had this to say about Sorsby's ability and the supplemental draft.
5: From a talent standpoint, make no mistake about it, if Brandon Sorsby played well in 2026, he was going to go in the first round of 2027. This guy's legit. He had a chance to go maybe in the top 10 picks if things broke really right during his time at Texas Tech. This guy's got good size. Very good athlete, a sick runner, 18 rushing touchdowns over the past two seasons. He is a gamer. He's got serious moxie. His second reaction skills are all legit. This guy's got the goods to play in the NFL. I thought last year the accuracy waxed and waned too much, but he's got starting quarterback upside in the NFL. Which team might be interested? I think Sorsby's going to end up being taken in the second round of the supplemental draft.
4: Second round of the supplemental draft. Again, team submits bid by way of pick. CC, would you give up a second rounder for him?
6: Hell no. No. I mean, listen, I understand taking risks when it comes to players that have off-field bags, but to me, this is a step you don't cross. This is literally and figuratively touching the money. A player that was willing to gamble on his respective sport is an individual that could potentially jeopardize the integrity of the game, jeopardize the integrity of my franchise, and jeopardize my relationship with my fan base. And if you're an NFL owner, this is a call that you're going to have to make. This is not necessarily a football decision. This is a business decision. And I think Brandon Sorsby threatens the business of the NFL in a way that very few players have entering the league. So I just don't know that you could take that risk on a player with these types of bags, even though he has that kind, he has big time talent.
7: This is such a precarious position for NFL teams who need a quarterback.
4: Yeah.
7: That they find themselves in, because CC is exactly right. There is a lot of things that can be forgiven, or justified in our little sports ecosystem. Somehow touching the money is not one of them. However, you know how you make money? By finding yourself a franchise quarterback. You know how you put yourself in a good position? By finding yourself a franchise quarterback. Sorsby has the goods, as Field Yates just outlined. 2,800 passing yards, 27 touchdowns to 5 interceptions, 81.5 QBR, 11th in the FBS. If you watch some tape on this guy and dig into this, he could be good for a team. However, is that a risk that they want to take, knowing that he could somehow potentially have a relapse, do this again, and put them in a terrible position? This is about your future earnings. This is about your business. This is about your business partners. This is about the integrity of your game. And this is about the message that you're sending to your consumer and to other players around the league. And I know that the appetite will be there. It's enticing to think that you could get a guy with this type of talent in this manner. But ultimately, if it was up to me, I don't think I would have the guts to do it. It's just, it's too sticky. It's too messy for me.
4: Okay, a couple of things on what you just said. First off, all fair points. Nuno points out the NFL does not have to have the supplemental draft. If he's the only person entering it, they could say no go. I don't know that they would need to do that. If it were me, I'd have it and I'd put it on the teams. You do it. You deal with it. Let's talk about risk reward. The risk is, oh my God, did we just walk into the, God forbid, allegedly, of someone hypothetically fixing a game? That's the risk. Okay. Now, to be fair, the gambling, per the investigation and the reporting, took place in Indiana, not at Cincinnati's, when he was an active player on the field. I'm not justifying. I'm just factually pointing out. That's the risk. The reward is, did we just find a quarterback in the second round of a supplemental draft a year ahead of when he would be eligible that we could literally either draft and stash for a minute or play right away when we're a quarterback-needy team and now we don't have to enter into next year's draft drafting a quarterback? What's greater, the risk or the reward here?
7: Depends on how good he is. And that is something you don't know.
4: No, I know nothing about his on-field ability in terms of that.
7: How many times have NFL evaluators thought that they hit on a quarterback prospect and been wrong?
4: Okay, so then do you have to be right about him?
7: Oh, beyond. Yeah. Beyond.
6: Yeah.
7: You can't be 100% sure. You have to be 1,000% sure.
4: Like if Les Snead and Sean McVay are wrong about Ty Simpson with the Rams, they're not going to lose their job.
7: No.
4: They took a swing, they missed. They got Myles Garrett, so who cares, right?
7: You also have the reigning MVP.
4: Correct.
7: It's not as if you're devoid of a quarterback.
4: So is this the number one person in all of football right now that an evaluator has to be right about? Like, does a team have to be more right about him than the Raiders have to be about Mendoza?
7: I don't know.
6: Yeah, I would say so. Because you can miss on a number one overall pick. You can't miss on a guy in Brandon Sorsby that you would be investing significant draft capital for, but then also have the situation where you're dealing with the scrutiny around it. And if it doesn't work out, we're not just talking about moving on from a player, cutting a guy, trading a guy. You could be talking about state and federal investigations into your business because of what this player has done. I just think the stakes are way too great to go down this road with Brandon Sorsby. The risk in this situation doesn't fit what the reward could be, even though we know how valuable franchise quarterbacks are in our league.
7: So the name that keeps popping into my head is Deshaun Watson. The risk was obviously very high with him, but they had a sample size of him as an NFL quarterback. So it's easier to take that gamble on someone who has put themselves in a bad position off the field and is embroiled in lawsuits and a scandal. It's easier to make that football gamble when you know what you've seen from him at the NFL level. Now, obviously, he's never been that version of what we saw in Houston and Cleveland, but I don't know. I hear what you're saying, CC, and there's a huge part of me that thinks that NFL talent evaluators don't even want to touch this. They don't want to go down this road. But then I look at Deshaun Watson and think, not only did they go down that road, they gave up tons of draft capital and gave him over $200 million guaranteed. That's how intoxicating the prospect of having a franchise quarterback is. You justify a lot in order to find that piece, because it's the most important piece in all of team sports.
6: Smalls, here's the difference between Deshaun Watson and Brandon Sorsby as I see it from an NFL owner's lens.
7: Mm-hmm.
6: Deshaun Watson, what he did was absolutely despicable. The sexual misconduct, that will be a stain that stays with him for the rest of his life. Like, there's no getting past that. From an ownership standpoint, that doesn't really affect my business. When it comes to the business of football and selling it as an entertainment product that on its face is the closest thing we have to a meritocracy in this country, if you bring in somebody that is a known gambling addict at the position that has the most influence on the outcome of games on a week-to-week basis. If that individual isn't on the up and up, if Brandon Shoresby does in fact relapse, if that happens, it not only could potentially ruin the prospects of your team building, but it jeopardizes the overall integrity of the sport. And that impacts not just one owner, that impacts all 31 owners and the Green Bay Packers. So I just don't know that that's a place that NFL teams are willing to go, considering that we don't have a larger body of work for Brandon Shoresby and making it a no-brainer from a football decision-making standpoint.
8: To be continued on this. We got a lot more on this coming up. It is Tuesday, which means we have power rankings, and it also means now we're a couple of days removed from the end of the NBA season. Off season begins. We'll get to that next. We're on Sportsmanlike, presented by Progressive Insurance.
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18: 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Leaping and he caught it. Out of here. Mookie Betts. 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
18: 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The Dodgers are World Series champs.
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0: These are the Chris Canty Power Rankings.
2: Yes, y'all know what time it is. It's Tuesday at 6:30 on Unsportsmanlike, which means we like to rank stuff. And I know the Knicks are fresh off of holding up the Larry O'Brien trophy, but it's never too early to think about next season, especially with the NBA draft next week and NBA summer on deck. So, Smalls, this list is inspired by one of the most exciting times in the NBA, which is the summertime and all of the player movement. So these are the top five trades that I would like to see happen this NBA summer. And these Canty Power Rankings are brought to you by SoFi. Get your money right. A lot of players going to be getting their money right this offseason. Believe you me, and these trades are going to have something to do with it. So without further ado, Pat Costello, if you will.
0: Number five.
2: Jaylen Brown. Obviously, another big domino would have to fall, but the quote, will they, won't they, when it comes to the trading Jaylen Brown, it ends this summer. An Atlanta native, I'm sure Jaylen Brown would welcome a trade to the Hawks, who have a ton of assets, including Jonathan Kuminga, Corey Kispert, Zach Richichet, the number 8 overall pick from Atlanta in 2026 draft, Milwaukee's 2027 first-round draft pick, and Atlanta's 2029 first-round pick, top 4 protected, and potentially a 2031 first-round pick. That gives Atlanta, if they were able to pull off this move, a core of Dyson Daniels, Jalen Johnson, Jaylen Brown, Nikhil Alexander-Walker, and Onyeka Okongwu, essentially cornering the market on the elite two-way players while anchoring around a champion and a finals MVP. Jaylen Brown being traded to the Atlanta Hawks, checking in at 5 on the trades that I would like to see in the NBA this summer.
3: That would be interesting, because think about what we would expect from Jason Tatum then too in Boston. Not only does Jaylen Brown getting moved make it interesting for the landscape of the NBA and where he would potentially go, but we're going to view Tatum in a different lens.
4: Yeah, I mean, if Jaylen Brown is traded to Atlanta in a hypothetical deal, what it means for Jason Tatum is that he's definitively the second best player on his team, because the only way that happens is if Giannis goes to Boston. There is no player, to my knowledge, that would be available that would be worth trading Jaylen Brown for unless it was Giannis. And I'm not even sure that that is the best move for the Boston Celtics with the way in which they play basketball. So I think that would be a fascinating one. I wouldn't be excited to trade Jaylen Brown, but I think CeCe's on to something that, and Wendy has said this, Brian Windhorst, Hoop Collective, they better be clear that he's either not in the deals to him, or if he is mentioned in the deals, they're going to have to trade him, because you can't let it linger in the NBA today. You can't let guys know that you almost traded him. Boston doesn't work that way. Boston kind of being involved in this is very interesting to me.
2: Next,
0: number 4,
2: Kyrie Irving. Mm. Video emerged last week of Kyrie cooking prep players at the NBPA Top 100 camp outside of Charlotte. He looks like he's healthy and on track to start next season on time. The greatest ball handler that God ever made, Kyrie Irving, is a champion, a 9-time All-Star, and he'd be the perfect playmaker slash scorer who could take a lot of pressure off of Anthony Edwards in Minnesota's backcourt. A combination of Julius Randle, Dante DiVincenzo, and or Rudy Gobert to make the money work would have to be involved, and a third team is likely necessary because the Wolves vets don't fit the Mavs timeline in terms of building around Cooper Flagg. But still, this deal has to happen to help Minnesota close the gap between them and the teams at the top of the Western Conference. Kyrie Irving to the Minnesota Timberwolves for Anthony Edwards' sake. Make it happen.
4: Yeah, I think that's a good fit for him in theory. I mean, this is a guy that talent-wise, skill-wise, you're not finding anybody better. Reliability-wise, any breathing NBA player is better. He's the most unreliable player. He and Kawhi Leonard have become the most unreliable players day-to-day in the National Basketball Association. And so would I want him on my team? No, I would not, because of the reliability factor. I think Kawhi may end up on my team in Miami. But anyway, so I'm going to have to deal with that. But the reality is, the way in which CeCe said it, I think, is dead on. And if they would ever attempt to acquire Kyrie Irving, I would advise them find the way to make the money right to actually keep Gobert. Because having Gobert stand behind him when Kyrie is barely playing defense is a win.
2: Next,
0: number 3,
2: Ja Morant. The rebuild has already started in Memphis. They traded Desmond Bane last summer and Jaren Jackson in season. if you're Morant, why would you want to live in the house while it's being renovated? Because that's essentially what you would be signing up for if you stayed in Memphis. For the Grizzlies, they'd be selling low, but given the extensive injury history of Ja and the off-the-court baggage, turning the page from a culture standpoint is the win. So how about a Morant reunion with head coach Taylor Jenkins? Jenkins is the new head coach of the Milwaukee Bucks and reportedly has a close relationship with Ja. For a franchise that could be moving on from Giannis this summer, it makes sense to bring in a 26-year-old two-time All-Star that can fill the void from a star power perspective, Ja Morant to the Milwaukee Bucks.
3: Ooh, that one's interesting. They're going to need to reload Milwaukee in the wake of Giannis leaving, but you're moving on from a guy who brought you success at the highest level and is beloved in that place. There's an entire area that was built because of him, and you're bringing in someone that I don't know if Ja immediately would be embraced by the fan base and who's had some off the court stuff. You're trading, I don't, from a branding standpoint, that's an interesting swap between Giannis and Ja.
4: Yeah, I think in that case, it would be, we don't have our picks. Let's try to find a way to win now. Can he help us with that? And then can we flip him if he does help with that? Right? I mean, Ja, at the end of his tenure, Taylor Jenkins, at the end of his tenure in Memphis, one of his assistants, Noah LaRoche, is somebody that he brought in. Ja despised the offense that they ran. There was a whole dispute with them. And so that was a thing at the end. To my knowledge, LaRoche had been working for the Heat this past year. I don't think he's with Milwaukee, so maybe there's a different offense there. That would be a mutually beneficial, let's use each other to ultimately not be with each other kind of move with Ja Milwaukee.
2: Next.
0: Number two.
2: LeBron James. Had to say it that way, right? That's the only way to say LeBron.
3: Only way.
2: Technically, he's a free agent. But does anybody have a $52 million slot in their salary cap to offer LeBron? Does anybody have that? I don't know of anybody that LeBron would want to play for that has that kind of cash floating around. So the question then becomes, are the Lakers willing participants in moving on from LeBron James and getting him to his preferred destination? There's been a lot of grumblings about, could he potentially end up with the Golden State Warriors? Could there be a reunion with the Cleveland Cavaliers? No one really knows, but according to agent Rich Paul, there have been a dozen teams that have reached out to see what the prospects of LeBron James joining them looks like. I just don't see LeBron James joining those teams at his current pay scale. So the question then becomes, before we know where LeBron James would be headed to, is what will LeBron James be willing to accept when it comes to salary in 2026? And I think that shapes what the summer for LeBron James and the potential landing spots end up being for LeBron. I would love to see LeBron stay with the Los Angeles Lakers, but it doesn't feel like that's going to happen. So I'm curious to know where this thing goes and what you all think about the landing spots for LeBron this summer.
4: Well, I know what you're doing here because you know the rules. I know you do. So this outcome may be the least likely outcome and thus the juiciest because it's significantly harder to trade him because if you work out a sign and trade, it has to be at least a three-year deal. Only 1 year has to be guaranteed. But now we're talking about years past this year with LeBron, and the incoming team can't be in the second apron, but if they take him, they're hard capped basically in that apron. So now you're talking about a team that would say, we don't care. We're looking at James as the finishing piece to the puzzle. That's where it gets juicy. Cleveland can't do this in a sign and trade right now unless they clear cap. So which team are you talking about, CeCe? Where are you going for the, because I know what you're doing here. What's the finishing piece?
2: I'm not doing anything. I'm leaving it up to Evan Cohen, the trade machine master.
4: I think this is such an unlikely option that it becomes the juiciest option. Is this the Miami option where, like, hey, we struck out on everyone. What can we do? Hey, Lakers, you wanted Andrew Wiggins.
2: He opts in or double
4: sign and trade, in essence, if he declines, he's at 30 million. Like, 30
3: You've activated
4: million.
3: Him, CeCe. Well, You've done 30 it.
4: Million.
2: Evan,
4: 30 million is reasonable,
2: Evan,
4: right?
2: Desperation makes for interesting bedfellows.
4: Trust me. When I'm hearing Mark Stein reporting, a longtime NBA reporter, that the Heat could turn to, or Jake Fisher, part of Mark Stein, reporting, his Substack, reporting the Heat could be interested in Trae Young, Oy vey, it's me. Anyway, all right.
2: Just follow the breadcrumbs, Evan Cohen. Follow the breadcrumbs. Here we go.
0: Number one.
2: Giannis Antetokounmpo to the Boston Celtics. Ooh. To break Evan Cohen's heart, the big buck becomes the big shamrock. Brad Stevens has openly discussed the team's need to diversify the offense by adding some rim pressure, and nobody provides that more than Giannis. He'd be the ideal Celtics addition based on roster composition. The bulk of the assets going to Milwaukee would come from the third team, that being Atlanta, with the involvement with them and Jaylen Brown. The Knicks' success this season is what should move the needle for Boston in terms of pushing this deal across the finish line. The redundancy of Jaylen Brown and Jason Tatum has run its course. They need something different, and Giannis is the big move, is the different that Brad Stevens and Joe Mazzulla should embrace.
4: Giannis 1, LeBron 2, Ja 3, Kyrie 4, Jaylen Brown 5, top 5 summer trades in the NBA. CC wants to hear objections and omissions from Smalls coming up, as well as where could Giannis end up and how could he get there. We'll get to that next. We're on Sportsmanlike, presented by Progressive Insurance.
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6: 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Brown to the Patriots. 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
8: 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Whisper that sweet sexiness into my ears. 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

0: once traded this offseason in the NBA. Number one, Giannis. Number two, LeBron. Number three, Ja. Number four, Kyrie. And number five, Jaylen Brown. And obviously, as he noted, different players would need to get to different destinations different ways. It's not just as simple anymore as I'll trade you player A and you trade me player B. It's the NBA. It's complicated, etc. Smalls, objections and omissions before we get to the latest around Giannis here.
1: The only tweak I would have is I agree with Giannis being number one, obviously, CC. I don't know if I love him going to the Celtics. Maybe because I'm selfish, I would love to see him go to the Heat because I would love to see Evan Cohen freak out about this every single day. And I would love the expectations for the Heat to be through the roof. And then if they meet them, Evan goes bananas. If they don't meet them, we get to make fun of Evan every day.
2: Yeah, Smalls, I hear you on that. I hear you on that with the Giannis piece. But that's why I think the LeBron James situation is so interesting, because I like to see Evan squirm with the prospects of LeBron going back to the Heat. I love that part of it. Pat Riley and LeBron James having to kiss and make up, and
0: which
2: Evan Cohen and Evan Cohen having to be in the middle of that. I would love to see it, Smalls. I just want to see Evan Cohen twist himself into a pretzel and be a glass case of emotion when it comes to his team and LeBron James potentially going back to Miami.
1: And not only that, CeCe, for a retirement celebration.
2: Oh, it'd be
1: for
2: great.
1: For the final season, a last dance tour, where it's just all about gushing over LeBron while he's wearing a Heat uniform. Fair counter, CeCe. I would like
2: you.
1: That, too.
2: Thank you.
0: I want to be clear about my stance on this as a Heat fan with all of this, but I want to do that after we have more information. The more information comes by way of Brian Windhorst, senior NBA writer. Get up yesterday, 8 to 10 a.m. Eastern, of course, Hoop Collective podcast, wherever you get your podcasts. And I believe has a big ESPN.com offseason article coming out today at some point. Here is Windy on the latest with Giannis and potentially the Miami Heat.
3: The league believes that this is finally going to happen. I would be remiss if I didn't point out that he still could commit to re-signing with the Bucks, but talks have intensified over the last 7 to 10 days. Look, he has focused on wanting to be a member of the Miami Heat, and because he's only got 1 year on his contract, he has some control over that. But the Heat and the Bucks have been talking for months, Greeny, and not agreed to a deal because the Bucks don't love the Heat's offer. There are third teams involved. There are four teams involved. In recent days, we have seen that the Boston Celtics have shown some interest there. But a Celtics offer has a stumbling block. Number one, you'd be breaking up potentially Jalen Brunson and Jaylen Brown. Number two, it would mean changing the entire structure of the way the Celtics play basketball. So stay tuned. We'll be more on that as the week unfolds.
0: Okay, so just to be clear, as a Heat fan, I currently do not believe that Giannis will be on the Heat this year. I believe that changes if Giannis makes it clear that is the only place he wants to play. Because I think the Miami Heat offer is a good offer. Young players, Khalil Ware specifically, tradable contracts, Tyler Hero, who's an all-star player. He's from Milwaukee, but makes a reasonable number looking for an extension. Another team could want, Detroit has been mentioned, and three first-round picks as well as pick swaps. I believe the Miami Heat have a good offer to present. I believe there are other teams that have better offers, like significantly better offers. This is me. Other people may disagree with me. I know a lot of Heat people believe that they have the best offer. I don't believe that. What I believe is they have the best place for him to play and the place that he would want to play and the culture that suits him. Giannis is not happy-go-lucky. Just because he grew up with nothing and made himself into something doesn't mean he's going to sit there and say, thank you for everything. I appreciate it. This is great. I love being here. Let's do another Disney movie, which, by the way, available on Disney Plus. But, like, that's not who he is. He is rigid. He is combative. And you know where that fits perfectly? With the Miami Heat. And so he fits them perfectly, and they fit him perfectly. I don't believe at this moment that's where he ends up. If you said to me, you have to make a prediction as to where he ends up right now, I would say wild card team.
1: Mystery team.
0: I would say not the Celtics, not the Heat, unless he tips the scale. I would say mystery team. Would you like a few?
1: Of course.
2: That mystery team the Orlando Magic?
0: Well, that's been the team I've said all along, but that has not been, that seemingly has not materialized.
2: Okay.
0: How about the Cleveland Cavaliers? Just because they say they're running it back doesn't mean they're running it back. Actions over words. They certainly have a piece that could get them there in Evan Mobley. Mm-hmm. They also have a piece in Evan Mobley that can get them there by way of a third team. What if a third team offers up a lot for Evan Mobley and they get the residual effects, just they being Milwaukee, right? Could that be a mystery team? How about the team you mentioned earlier, CC, the Atlanta Hawks, who have young players, picks, win now type team?
2: You just want the Bucks to get their picks back.
0: It doesn't matter. No, because Portland has their future picks, but they have this year's pick.
2: Yeah.
0: I mean, are we going to rule out Houston altogether? They have a lot of picks. Things did not work out that well this year. I just, at this point, explain something to me. If the Miami deal was going to happen, why hasn't it happened by now? Miami's wanted him back since 2020. It's been 6 years of identifying that he's the guy that fits them and they're the team that fits him. He wants to go there. That's been reported by everyone, especially Wendy. So until he tips the scale and makes it impossible for another team to get him, why for me or anybody as a Heat fan would we sit here and say he's going to go to Miami? Why wouldn't it have happened? What is it? All of a sudden Dwayne Wade's going to come back and they're going to offer him or Chris Bosh? I mean, what's going to change? The only thing, guys, that can change is if he, being Giannis, makes it impossible for another team to acquire him. And even then, the Bucks still reserve the right to say, we're not trading you at all.
1: Do you think he has that in him?
0: That's the problem. Would he look at that as, I'm the bad guy now?
2: So he's rigid and combative on the court, and he's on the opposite end of the spectrum when it comes to the business of basketball.
0: Mm-hmm. 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
12: What made them a likable team from the city of New York is because they have likable people. And it starts with their guy, Jalen Brunson. Easy identifiable as somebody who can say, yeah, he's killing my team, but because he doesn't make it about him. Anytime a loss happened, he said, I have to do better for my team. Anytime a win happened, man, we were able to do this together. Thanks to the coaches. Thanks to my teammates. It wasn't a supporting cast. It wasn't Jalen Brunson and the Brunsonettes. They were all five together, connected like a fist. No one finger more important than the other finger. And when your best player has laid that standard out there, you're not going to be the one that's going to be there to say, I'm going to make it more about me, because that's not going to fly in that locker room when your best player is not like that, when your coach is not like that. You bring in a Carl Anthony Towns. I remember when they traded for him, David, the first thing he said was, I'm here to make sure we get that done for him. And Jalen Brunson, we're getting this done together, me, you, and everybody else.
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21: I was in a scene with her, and the director came up and said, cut, on her first take, and said, okay, Zendaya, let's do another one. I pulled him aside. I said, but you just did 3 takes. That first one was amazing. He said, yeah, it's just that I had to ask you to do 4. And I didn't want to embarrass you, but basically everything she does, I could put in the film after the first take.
0: If you missed any of our conversation with Hugh Jackman, go back on our podcast, ESPN app, wherever podcasts are found. He was awesome a week ago. Was tremendous. Is that right?
1: A week ago.
0: He was
1: so
0: awesome.
1: So much has happened since then.
0: Oh, we had an NBA champion with the New York Knicks. We had a Stanley Cup champion with the Carolina Hurricanes. We had the United States win a huge soccer game on Friday. They play again against Australia this upcoming Friday. We had 4 games in the World Cup yesterday, all of which ties all across the board. We have all of the Giannis rumors that we have discussed, as well as the fact that Brendan Sorsby's situation has been ongoing and developing, as he is now going to, he is the Texas Tech quarterback. Put himself in rehab for a gambling addiction while at Indiana, started Cincinnati. Now he's entering the supplemental draft as a result of all of the legal stuff that has gone on around him. Supplemental draft would mean a team, if they have it, would mean a team would bid a pick around to go and get him. For example, think of your favorite team. Let's say that team would say, hey, second round pick, we'll put in that bid. If no one bids higher than your place in the second round, you are then awarded the player, in this case Sorsby, and you forfeit your pick in the next year's draft, a 2027 second-round pick. This is a fascinating situation. CC has said off the board altogether for him. I have a list of 15 teams that I think, which we'll get to at some point.
1: 15.
0: I put 15 teams on my list that I could see putting in a bid for him. And because I don't think for whatever reason this is going to scare teams off. I think they're going to look at the value that Smalls has talked about of, wait, I could steal this guy? Because that's kind of how they're going to look at it, is I could steal this guy. I could get a first-round quarterback outside of the first round. So we will get to that as the show progresses. Speaking of lists of teams, Rich Paul, CEO, Clutch Sports, was on the Pat McAfee Show, noon until 3 Eastern time on ESPN. And noon until 2 Eastern time on ESPN, until 3 on YouTube. Had this to say about teams knocking on the door and calling for one LeBron James.
22: There has been incoming calls from every team with the excitement of possibly him playing for them. And so at 41 years of age, going on 42, I think that's something to be extremely proud about. And, you know, just it's one of those things where it's like, wow, even at 42, I'm still wanted. That's admirable.
23: It certainly is. If you had to put a number on that. And obviously you rep him as well, so the higher the number would be better for your leverage, but everybody understands everything. Would you say 5 to 10 teams have called him, or like the teams that could potentially get him? Would you be able to put a number on that? Like the Pacers called, obviously.
22: Yeah, I would say without naming names, I would say, about 10 to 12.
0: 10 to 12. Great slip in by Pat, trying to get his squad, the Pacers, to get LeBron.
2: Right, you're right.
0: Also, for those watching on TV, there's an important note on ESPN, too. The jersey behind him, I didn't notice that initially when I saw the video, is the old school Carolina Blue Warren Moon Oilers jersey. That is the jersey that basically made this empire. Rich Paul would sell throwback jerseys. LeBron met him, I believe, in an airport because of that jersey he thought was cool. And then literally they became friends. And Rich Paul was a businessman at like 10 years old, basically doing this. And now has this empire.

0: final season, and there's going to be a retirement tour, and there's going to be merch, and there's going to be fanfare, there's going to be butts and seats, wouldn't you want to be the recipient of that if you're a team? I would check in.
1: Wait, even if
0: I didn't need him, I would check in.
1: I got to ask you this. Are you saying teams are checking in for the basketball player, or teams are checking in for the marketing event that will be LeBron's season?
0: They should check in for both. If you're a smart business person, you should check in on both. That doesn't mean you have to go down that road, but don't you want to check in?
1: But are you saying that there could be some cases where a majority governor of a team, somebody that owns the team, would be checking in where hers or his general manager would not be checking in?
0: Yeah.
1: That makes it interesting, right?
0: Do you disagree?
1: No, I don't disagree. I think that puts a unique spin on this. Then there better be a piece of the team at the end of it for LeBron.
0: We're talking about the second greatest player of all time and a potential final season, a tour. Everyone's going to be locked in. I've never seen LeBron James live in person. I'm going to try to make that happen once I know it's the end. And if I'm doing it, a lot of other people are going to do it. And you could be the benefactor of a lot of money and a lot of pub. And some organizations really could use both.
1: CC, yeah. Do you buy it?
2: Yeah, I think that a dozen teams have checked in. Now, there are varying degrees of interest, but I do think that there are a lot of people that are interested in LeBron for exactly the reasons that Smalls laid out. But let's not lose sight of the fact that LeBron James, at 41 years old, is still one of the best basketball players on the face of the planet. I mean, there was a stretch for about 5 or 6 weeks post All-Star break when the Lakers were one of the best teams in the league record-wise. Defensively, they were awesome. LeBron James showed in the postseason that he's still capable of being the number one option on a team that takes out a top six squad in the Western Conference. Right? Remember, no Austin Reeves, no Luka Doncic in that series against the Rockets. They took care of their business in, what, six games? LeBron James is still a really, really good player. The only question becomes, what level of commitment is an organization willing to make? And it's going to take something potentially beyond 2026 in order to probably get the deal done. Just in terms of having LeBron James have assurances that if he wants to continue to play basketball into the future, that's going to be offered up to him. So I think that's what makes it a dicey proposition. In a one-year sample size, there are 20 teams in the league that would probably take him. I just don't think it's going to be that simple. I don't think it's going to be that cut and dry.
1: Okay, so I came up with a list of 11 teams that I think potentially could have reached out.
0: So 10 to 12.
1: Right. Well, I did it and then counted it afterwards.
0: Okay.
1: So I didn't start with, let me find 12. I went through the entire league and I said, who could I envision reaching out? And I'll give you the reason as to why, if you want to hear it.
0: Yeah.
1: I started with Brooklyn. Only because they have to be desperate right now. People are saying around New York, well, the Knicks are the one team that unifies the city because nobody's split like Mets, Yankees, Giants, Jets.
0: I know.
1: Or the three hockey teams.
0: Disrespect.
1: There's literally another NBA team in the city. So. But like,
0: shout out to the Mets. You know,
2: savagery.
1: Haven't we all heard this? The Knicks unify New York. They're the one team that everyone roots for.
0: The one basketball
1: team. Literally another team right here. In the NBA. So what's the best way of combating that? Getting the second greatest player of all time to join your franchise. So I figured they called out. I figured the Knicks now probably walk with a little bit of a swag, right? Like, hey, we're the Knicks. Come take a vet minimum, right, with us. So I assume the Knicks did. Obviously Cleveland. Obviously Miami. I think Denver probably did because we've heard them mentioned in the past. Hoop Collective brought them up months ago as a possibility. I think CC's guy, Anthony Edwards, probably went to Tim Connolly, the president of basketball operations with the Timberwolves, and said, please call him, right? And I would assume that A-Rod, one of the minority governors of the Timberwolves, and LeBron have a relationship.
0: Mm-hmm.
1: Golden State Warriors, we know. I would assume the Clippers did. Hey, if the Lakers are not going to give you this opportunity to stay in L.A., we could, especially if they move Kawhi and there's an opening for, like, face of the franchise kind of thing. Obviously, the Lakers. Phoenix, Matt Ishbia, the majority governor of the Suns, definitely has a strut to him as if they're the greatest franchise on earth when they haven't actually done anything in his tenure. And I would assume Houston, right? I mean, Houston, they already have Kevin Durant. They're kind of a win-now team that's not winning. So I would assume that would be the case. So there's the 11 teams that I came up with that I could see potentially calling Rich

0: ball for LeBron? Any jump out at you more than others?
1: The Denver Nuggets one is interesting to me. I would love to see two of the best basketball minds, you know, coalesce in Denver with Jokic and LeBron. Just the way that they play, they really want to pass first, but they can be 30-point-a-night scorers because of their skill set if they so choose. So that would be interesting to see if you could have a melding of those two minds in Denver. I think it would make for beautiful basketball. There's also a human element to the conversation. So where does LeBron James want to physically be also matters in this conversation. But I would love to see LeBron and Jokic team up. I mean, that would be incredible to watch them play.
0: I'll give you one other part of that that's interesting, and I'm going to ask you kindly to stay calm with this, Smalls.
2: Oh, gosh.
0: Well, LeBron has been part of Fenway Sports Group. That's not to say he has to be there forever. I think KSE, the Kroenke Sports and Entertainment Group, by joining Denver, is he thinking in hypothetically, Rams, Nuggets, Avalanche, Arsenal, Colorado Rapids of the MLS, Colorado Mammoth of the National Lacrosse League, the two esports teams. Is he thinking more than basketball, and is that group in general something that he would be attracted to potentially join? Just throwing that out there. Your team.
2: Wow, I love how you say that right before you throw it to me.
0: I'm just saying because you're going to go crazy on that. I know that. So go ahead, go crazy on
2: that.
0: Well,
2: if he goes down that road, then Jordan is definitely the GOAT. Okay. That's all I have to say. Obviously, the one that's the most intriguing to me and a lot of other people, the Golden State Warriors. He has a relationship with Draymond, Steve Kerr, and, of course, Steph Curry. We know that there's been so much speculation about those guys joining forces. And to see them do it at the end of LeBron's career would be incredibly juicy. It would be a very fun watch.
0: Does that take anything away from LeBron at all?
2: Because he's joining an already established crew?
0: He's joining his biggest rival.
1: Golden State.
0: Whether it's in Cleveland, whether it's with the Lakers.
2: But I think about what CeCe said about ease of life. Pretty easy to get back to your family. You go to a franchise that matters. You put yourself in a position to potentially contend. There's a lot of boxes that would be checked with that.
0: But if you're a Cleveland sports fan listening right now on ESPN Cleveland, and if you're Tony Rizzo or any of the Emmett Golden, Aaron Goldhammer, Gerard Cherry, all the entire team there, and you're all pro LeBron, he came back, he won us the title, we hate the Warriors, we hate Draymond. Yes, Steph was born here, but we hate Steph. And then LeBron joins them. Can you really say they're your biggest rivals
2: anymore? But he hasn't been in Cleveland in, a decade?
1: Yeah, but still, the history of it. They matched up four straight finals the previous decade. It would seem weird if LeBron ended up going to, I don't know,
0: I think that is the perfect word. It's not an in-depth word. It's not explanatory. It's just a feeling of wait, LeBron's on the Warriors, on weird. Purpose? That's just weird.
1: Yeah.
0: I'm serious.
2: On purpose.
0: Well, no, because he could get traded there if he didn't have a no-trade clause.
1: We're getting weird with LeBron and Golden State.
0: It feels weird. No?
1: I'm with you. I just said it.
0: No, I know, but Smalls giving me a look.
2: No, I just think he's been with the Lakers for so long now that we feel removed from that period. It's not a Yankee becoming a Red Sox. It's not somebody from Michigan going to Ohio State. I understand they had those battles.
0: If Pujols went to the Cubs at any point, how would you feel about that?
2: That would never happen.
0: But that's the way that the Cavs fans
1: exactly
0: would say. Do you know who would be?
2: But they're already buds.
0: But Smalls, watch
2: they're
0: this.
2: Already pals.
0: Watch this, okay? Do you know who actually would be the perfect player for the Cleveland Cavaliers?
2: Dumb.
0: Perfect. Draymond Green would be. They are. Some have called them soft. They don't have a nastiness to them. They need the playoff experience. The Cavs fans would vomit at the thought of Draymond joining the team because of that rivalry.
1: But then, Ev, it'd also be a weird admission of LeBron James that in the LeBron era of the NBA, there was somebody that actually had a better career than him because Steph Curry is going to be a one jersey player.
0: Yeah. Mm-hmm.
1: And he's going to have a statue outside of the Chase Center whenever he walks away from basketball. And LeBron James, because he had no other place to go, had to come and join Steph. Mm. I don't know. It just seems
0: it's
1: like
0: weird.
1: It would be a
0: you
1: little
0: You used
1: weird.
0: The right word. It's weird. That's the perfect word. 888-SAY-ESPN, 888-729-3776. Rich Paul says 10 to 12 teams. Which one is the best fit for LeBron? The best fit is for you out there to listen to or watch This Was SportsCenter, our new interview podcast from Rich Eisen featuring SportsCenter legends like Dan Patrick. That first episode is unbelievable. Literally was on the phone with somebody talking about it last night, how great it was. 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Yes.
1: This is the adverse effect of LeBron James handling free agency the way that he's handled it throughout his career. It was absolutely his right to be able to do that, to hold teams' feet to the fire in terms of, you know, potentially leaving and wielding that power. But when you handle it that way, when you get to the end of your career, there isn't that intrinsic loyalty that most people have to all-time greats that stay with the franchise throughout the entirety of their career.
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1: 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Boy, out you on what just happened. I think, yeah. Smalls just said to me, CC, 4 seconds before we came back on, she's like, I can't hear anything. Can you hear anything? I'm like, yeah. She goes, oh, wait, I'm not plugged in. I was
2: unplugged. First day?
3: Oh, my gosh.
4: I was unplugged.
1: So let's just see for a second
4: but
1: here.
4: We're locked in.
1: Yeah. All three of us agree with the Rich Paul assessment that 10 to 12 teams have definitely called for LeBron.
4: They should.
1: Right. It's where he's going to go that becomes the conversation. Calvin in Compton watching on ESPNU joins us at 888-SAY-ESPN. Morning, Calvin.
5: Good morning. Sorry, how you guys doing? For a first-time caller.
1: Welcome.
5: I'm going to go with San Antonio. I know people are going to cringe at it, but I think LeBron would help those youngsters.
1: Okay, that's an interesting one. Would he help them? Absolutely. Is he going to go there? He would want to, I bet, in terms of basketball. Would they take him? I think absolutely not. Yeah. I don't think Wemby's going to let them take any of these guys. I think he is, and this is, I think, a little bit of a good thing. I think he's going to be completely stubborn on adding to this team. I think it's fine draft, positional fits, but we're not adding another superstar. They don't
4: at
1: need
4: 22 years old, do you give him that power?
1: They have three superstars. They don't need another superstar. They need people that are going to mature them, and they're going to be reliable in those big moments. They're fine without another superstar.
4: Well, LeBron doesn't satisfy the first one because he's absolutely a superstar, but he will mature them. He will help them grow. He can give them that veteran experience. He can teach them how to be winners.
3: Yeah, I think there's a need there in San Antonio because they don't really have a veteran presence that can help them with winning time, right? I mean, I know that Harrison Barnes is on the team, but he's not a guy that they relied on in the postseason, not to play any significant minutes. De'Aaron Fox, he hasn't been the steady hand that you would expect a veteran making what he's making to be. So, yeah, I do think that there's a need for San Antonio when it comes to a veteran that has championship DNA, even if Wemby doesn't know he needs it.
1: Yeah, like I would rather Klay Thompson.
3: Okay, cool. But I mean, that's a thing, and that would be great, providing them with some shooting, because God knows they need shooting. But they need that player that can give them that championship residue.
1: Yeah.
3: And that also has a certain air of maturity and somebody that knows how to deal with title expectations year in and year out. They don't have that in San Antonio, and Wemby needs that.
1: Yeah, I totally agree with you. They need two things right off the bat, and I'll give you almost the career description, the ZipRecruiter listing more than the person. They need an assistant coach who's been a head coach for years, and they need a player that's won a championship that has never been the best player in a championship team and is not looking to be the best player on a championship team right now, but looking to play a role. I'll give you the names.
4: Like a Drew Holiday?
1: That's exactly right. He's the perfect one. He is the perfect one. I don't think they're going to be able to get him necessarily unless they're going to give up Carter Bryant, but I don't think they're going to do that necessarily.
3: Since we're talking about the things that the Spurs need, how about a backup center?
1: They only have about five of them on the roster, and they use one of them, and he stays for them.
3: One of them that you can actually trust.
1: Yeah, no, I agree with you.
3: They don't have that.
1: I agree with you.
3: So Plumlee, Cornette, Biombo, like, you don't trust any of those guys.
1: That's right. Dave in Orlando watching on ESPN2. Morning, Dave.
6: Good morning, guys.
1: Morning.
6: My biggest thing, you're saying LeBron going to Golden State is quote unquote weird, or Draymond going to Cleveland, you know, would repulse them. But you got to look back. Remember when Rodman was at the Pistons and Bulls fans absolutely hated him.
1: That's a good one.
6: But then when he came to the Bulls, we loved him.
1: That's a good one. Yeah, you get over it quickly when you win. But I want to go back to one thing that CC said. We have had this conversation since our show started in September of 2023. We've said, is it on the table that LeBron James's career is actually the second best career within the LeBron James era? Mm-hmm. He's the best player within the LeBron James era, but the career you'd sign up for first may be Steph Curry. One team, beloved, four championships, MVP in the two-time MVP in the regular season, Finals MVP, so on and so forth. Style of play transcendent. They built an arena because of his presence there, the Chase Center. Imagine LeBron helps him get his fifth as LeBron's getting his own fifth. But Steph then would have five in one place.
3: Yes, but think about it. Also, Steph is where you go if you need to get a ring and you're an elite level player and you can't make it work culturally where you're at. Like Kevin Durant doing that, you know what I mean? And then LeBron James.
1: You're actually adding to the resume, you're saying.
3: Like you're enhancing
4: the legacy.
3: You're bolstering Steph's legacy in a way that I don't know LeBron James would be comfortable with. Like that's the part that's interesting. I understand that winning is the ultimate. And, like, if you can win a championship, you don't have to apologize for it, what Brian Windhorst says all the time. Mm-hmm. That's true. But for LeBron James, somebody that has carefully curated his career, that has perfectly crafted every single step, you know, joining the Golden State Warriors would mean bolstering Steph's resume in your best-case scenario, and it would be an odd admission that Steph had the best career in the era of basketball that you essentially defined.
1: 100%. LeBron James looks at himself in competition with Michael Jordan by going there, and if they were to be successful, he's now bringing Steph Curry into that competition, and he may lose it.
4: Or what if he goes there and they're not successful?
3: That's an indictment on LeBron. Nobody's going to pin that on Steph.
4: That's what I'm saying.
1: You know what? I'm in. Let's make this happen. We're on Sportsmanlike, presented by Progressive Insurance.
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0: Fan Sports Tonight here on ESPN Radio, ESPN 2. 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If you're just tuning in, you can certainly go back on the podcast, listen to the first hour and a half of the show. A lot of conversation about Brendan Sorsby, who now, the Texas Tech quarterback, now intends to enter the supplemental draft. NCAA initially denied reinstatement, then the temporary injunction, bringing him back into college football, and now he's back out going into the supplemental draft. So we will certainly get into that as the show progresses. I'll get the headsets. Vincent Goodwill joins us here, NBA reporter. I have to get you a headset. Cece's in Chicago today. He's at ESPN 1000 in Chicago covering the Tiago Splitter news, or just visiting, or just visiting family, one or the other. The season's over.
1: Mm-hmm.
0: Where is Giannis going to be while I look for your headset?
1: Oh, that's a great question. Coming in hot. I think it'll be either Boston or Miami. And depending on who you talk to, Boston is a little step ahead of Miami. But Miami might feel like they're a step ahead. This is a weird spot for both franchises because how much does Giannis have left is the question for me.
2: I love how you're trying to do this as Evan is trying
1: this
2: to
1: is
2: get
1: live,
2: you all set
1: This is live TV radio at work, people. Yeah, I love it.
0: There you go. My job.
1: No, I wonder
2: how much he has left?
1: Yeah, both franchises have to ask the question. Well, A, he's got 2 years left in his contract, but really one because he can opt out of his contract and go into free agency. So Giannis has some agency in where he goes. Secondarily, that's a lot of miles on his body, a lot of hard miles on his body. So if you're trading for Giannis, are you trading for a three-year window?
0: May I respectfully disagree with one part of this?
1: Sure.
0: Okay. I think Boston has to ask how much does he have left. Miami does not. As a Heat fan, Miami is desperate.
1: Mm.
0: Boston does not need to be desperate. There is an argument, and I'm sure you can make it easily, that Boston could say, you know what? We're good. We'll tinker around our two that have won a championship already. Right?
1: Haven't we had eight different champions in 8 years?
0: Yeah.
1: Hasn't it been really hard for a team to get back to the finals? Excuse me.
0: Yeah.
1: There's no guarantee Boston gets back.
0: Mm-hmm. So you're saying, based on trend, Boston almost has to operate as this team had their window. They are now done. We need to go into the next part of this.
1: Well, the team that won the championship, those bones aren't there anymore. Yeah, Tatum and Brown are there, but no Porzingis, no Jrue Holiday, no Al Horford. Like, a lot of those guys are gone now. So you have to operate like this is a new team and perhaps a new window that you're trying to open or keep pride open. And in today's NBA, every year is so different. There's no connective tissue. So you cannot operate like last year is going to be next year. And I think that's the good and bad. I don't say that's the good. That's the bad of this whole second apron thing. You have to start from scratch. So, no, I don't think that Boston should look at this and saying, oh, our window was still open. They got to the finals in 22. And then they won 2 years later.
2: Mm-hmm.
1: Windows don't stay open that long. Right. This could be it.
2: Could there be a mystery team lurking?
1: There's always a mystery team. There's always somebody lurking. You know what I mean? I think Western Conference, if you're looking at San Antonio or Oklahoma City, they would have the picks and the flexibility to make a move. And the reason if you're Oklahoma City, why would you do it? Is because you got to have somebody to guard Victor. If nothing else, you got to have it. You saw them in the finals. Oh, big bodies, wide bodies, defer, you know, hold Victor Wembanyama in check, right? And he's not going to be skinny forever, but his build is his build. So I wonder if the price of Giannis goes up just because of what we've seen happen and people are saying, not Giannis, stop, not Victor Stopper, but somebody that can deter him.
3: VG, I want to pivot real quick and get to the champs and specifically Jalen Brunson. I think his career, there are a lot of similarities to Jalen Hurts, and ironically Brunson is a Philadelphia Eagles fan, but these are players that have been underestimated and exceeded all expectations at the highest levels, and all they've done is win at every single level. I'm curious to know where Jalen Brunson fits when we talk about the best players in the league and the face of the NBA.
1: See, it's funny, Canty. I had this conversation yesterday with one of your esteemed NFL writers. I'm sure you know who she is. She made the same comparison for Jalen Hurts. And I said, I don't think he's Jalen Hurts. I think the starting point is a little bit higher. But I will say this. I don't think he's a quote-unquote top five player. I think when you win a championship, everybody tends to get sort of elevated and made out to be something greater. Do I think he's greater than Luka Doncic? No. Do I think that I would rather have him over Luka Doncic? Probably.
3: It's two different. What does that even, hold on, what does that even mean, though? I don't get it, because talent alone, it's meaningless unless you can have it result in winning at the highest of levels. So, like, what does that even mean? Like, he's not better than Luka, but you'd rather have him over Luka. Well, make sense of that.
1: Would you rather have Josh Allen or Patrick Mahomes? And who's Mahomes. Better? Who's better?
4: Mahomes on both.
3: Okay, right now, yeah, that's what I'm saying. Mahomes on both. Like,
1: I think to some degree, somebody would say, the stats would say that Josh Allen is statistically.
2: I would say right now Josh Allen has performed better than Patrick Mahomes.
1: Right, that's what I'm saying. But you know who you can rely on when it gets down to it. And that's what I'm saying with Jalen Brunson. Now, face of the league conversation, that's really interesting because people are trying to thrust that on to Jalen Brunson because best player on the New York Knicks. I think you have to have a magnetic personality to be face of the league, CC. Magnetic personality, great story, extremely great athlete, and you have to, like, want it and go above and beyond with the media. Jalen Brunson is none of that. Yeah. Like, he's very stoic. He's Derek Jeter-like. He doesn't, like, go out of his way to be charismatic. That's why we love Anthony Edwards, because he's charismatic without trying to be.
2: Right.
1: That's why we don't love Jason Tatum. But that's why he's not
0: face of the league.
1: The face of the league, because there's nothing charismatic about him. So you have to do more than just win. You have to have this sort of outward external quality that people gravitate to, and you have to want to do the stuff that nobody else wants to do, the stuff that LeBron did for 20 years and that Steph has been doing for 15. And I don't think that's Jalen Brunson. I think he wants to hoop.
0: I think what you're saying actually makes a ton of sense, and I totally understand why CC combats it. We're talking with Vinny, Vince, VG, Goodwill, Vincenzo, ESPN senior NBA writer. You'll see him on Get Up at 8 a.m. Eastern. There's a difference between who's the best player and who you would you rather have, because it's not the best player versus like a 15th man in a roster. It's the best player with, like, let's just say Luka is better than Brunson. I think, if I don't want to put words in your mouth, I think what you're saying is, I believe Brunson is more likely to upgrade the play of the other 14 to 16 players on the team and make that his mission every day than Luka is, who just is worrying about playing himself. Like, I think there's logic in that. Jalen Brunson is the kind of player you want now, and I didn't say this prior, to be the face of your franchise because you believe everyone else is going to be lifted as a result of him.
1: It's like a floor raiser, right? Like, there's the Mendoza line of the bare minimum of what you're going to expect from him on a day-to-day basis, leading the franchise, setting, like, the tone. With a guy like Luka, and only compare Luka because Luka was his teammate in Dallas. Luka, you have to worry about him being in shape. You have to worry about all these sort of external things, but his talent is so great. Luka's talent, it's generational. It's something
0: that you
1: can't build.
0: It's four quarters versus four seasons. That's what it is. Luka's going to get you better over four quarters. Jalen Brunson may get you better over four seasons, like the entire year.
1: I can say that. It's an interesting question.
0: And I would not. I got to say this. I am totally two-faced with this because I would never have said this about Jalen Brunson a month ago. Right?
2: So I'm wrong.
3: You were talking about benching him in the fourth quarter.
0: With the lead, yeah.
1: Okay, I thought he said something else. I heard it took a second for me to compute that he said benching. I thought he said something else.
3: Come on,
1: yeah,
3: VG.
1: No, I could.
3: It's
1: CC.
3: A family show.
1: I know,
3: man.
1: CC, my bad. Because a lot of people on Twitter are saying, would you rather have Jalen Brunson or James Harden in his prime?
0: Oh, stop it. Stop
1: statistically,
0: it.
1: James Harden is one of the best statistical.
0: But that's the argument you're making.
1: That's what I'm saying.
0: Of course
1: exactly.
0: You'd rather Brunson.
1: Exactly. Exactly.
0: James Harden's a better statistical player. He literally makes his teammates worse. I'm going to lose it. Go ahead.
2: Well, let's talk about the team that did lose and the Spurs. Mm-hmm. What do you think the residue or the ripple effect will be after San Antonio fell short after leading for over 75% of the series?
1: That's some old school hurt. You know what that is? That is, you're in high school and you're dating the girl, and then all of a sudden the girl walks in and tells you, you must be an April Fool. You know what I mean? no way happening at all, because we coronated the Spurs.
2: Big time.
1: Big time. And we had reason to. Like, they beat the champions on their home floor, beat them in a game seven, and then they sort of came apart. And I think what that does is they didn't know going into the season, Michelle, that they were going to be playing in June. Mm-hmm. You train your body in the summer months to say, okay, we're going to be playing 82 games in another 25. Like, mental stamina is something that you cannot measure. The Knicks were not the best team as far as talent-wise and everything else, but they were more committed to being themselves for 48 minutes than any other team. Like, there was a moment in game four, that classic game four, And I turned to someone on press row, and they're down 25, and I said, San Antonio is going to lose this game. Because San Antonio was just messing around, and the Knicks were just kept playing like the Knicks. And I'm like, oh, the Knicks are going to win this game, and they're probably going to win it going away. I didn't think it would happen the way that it did, but I'm like, the Knicks have been committed to playing a certain way, and that is why they are the champions.
0: One more for me. Second biggest name behind Giannis that will be traded this offseason. Assuming LeBron is not traded, that he signed somewhere else,
1: mm-hmm.
0: Second biggest name that'll be traded this offseason.
1: Isn't that the guy he might be traded for? Jaylen Brown?
3: Yes.
2: Good one.
1: If he goes to Boston, if Boston is in the lead per se, then the only trade that makes sense is Jaylen Brown.
0: Technically, they can make it work without including Brown or Tatum.
1: I'm just John Horst, the Bucks GM, would be fired the second that trade
0: happens.
1: Well,
0: they wouldn't be acquiring that.
1: Okay, you understand what I'm saying. Hey, I don't know how a situation works when you have three alphas on one team. Like, they have a problem having two. Secondarily, Boston can't keep Jaylen Brown's name out here this long. Like, sooner or later, he's going to say, get me out of here. Like, mm-hmm. you dangle me, and I'm a finals MVP, and I carried this team this year to an overachieving year without Jason Tatum, and the reward is you're going to trade me? You know, but how about y'all trade me?
0: Is there anything we're missing on this? Because this is, you cover the league forever.
1: I ain't that old.
0: Well, this is not Boston-like to have this kind of stuff out there like this.
1: Noise. You mean noise.
0: Yeah. Is this a curveball for something else? Are we looking one way and we should be looking the other way?
1: The Celtics ain't Kaiser Soze. Like, they ain't going to straighten their leg out and start walking straight on. Come on, man. No. Look.
0: So Jaylen Brown.
3: Send Jaylen Brown to the crib. Send him to Atlanta.
0: Jaylen Brown. As a method to get Giannis, you believe is squarely on the table right now.
1: Yes. I think there's way too much smoke for there not to be fire.
0: Vinny, Vincent, Vincenzo, Goodwill, VG, ESPN, NBA, senior writer, always great with him. We will see him on Get Up at 8 a.m. Eastern, and we will see Smalls now tell everybody about painting the town orange and blue as what's going to happen now over the next few days here in New York. With what kind of paint? I can't figure it out.
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12: Right here on the program.
13: You look good, man.
12: Me right now?
13: Yeah.
12: It just hit you?
13: You aged well.
12: Thank you. I appreciate it. It's the makeup.
13: What are you doing? Peptides and all that stuff? You're good. Bear Grylls or something. Jason Statham. Are you mountain climbing? What do you do?
12: I did work out today, though.
13: Look, what do you do? Soul cycle? You do the bikes?
12: Lift some weights, move around.
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0: I'm Over It with Pat the Producer.
1: The Minnesota Vikings. Having to sit there and watch Sam Darnold lift up a Super Bowl trophy should make everyone... I don't think enough people are talking about Punch the Monkey.
2: Oh, his name is Punch.
1: His name is Punch. And he lives in Japan, and he lost his mother, so they gave him a little stuff. I tried coconut water yesterday for the first time. Are people actually drinking this?
2: Good for smoothies. Sometimes you get a coconut water, and it hits.
3: Ugh. I'm over it. I'm sick and tired and over it.
1: Get a life.
4: Yes, each and every day at this time, our producer, Patty the Caddy, gives us items in and around sports entertainment in his life that he is over. Patty.
1: It's funny you mention that, Evan, because I spent about $2 to $3 million yesterday and had this made. To all you people out there.
0: Patty, the Caddy update.
4: How hot is it?
5: It's hot.
4: Whoa.
2: Yeah.
1: I think it was worth the money.
4: $2 to $3 mil.
1: Yeah.
4: Wow.
1: In that ballpark.
4: Yeah.
1: I'm in full training mode.
2: Oh.
1: I was out on the course yesterday. I walked 18 holes. Actually, I walked 16 holes to a minor snafu with the course routing, but that's besides the point. I carried the bag the whole time. And let me tell you, they don't tell you how tough that is. It is not easy carrying a golf bag for 16 holes. It's very heavy.
4: So, for those who are unaware, what is Patty the Caddy, and why did you caddy yesterday carrying your own golf bag for 16 holes, getting ready for not this Wednesday, but next Wednesday?
1: Next Wednesday, I will be caddying for PGA golfer Michael Kim at the Pro-Am of the Travelers Championship. And so, I'm prepping for it currently. And I'm actually really happy that I did, because now I feel like I have a better sense of what I'm in for. Because I've never carried a bag for 18 holes.
6: Are you sore?
1: I'm very sore. My back hurts. My shoulder hurts. Yeah, I am definitely sore.
6: I mean, you're doing a lot of squats and lunges and workouts in this video.
2: That's right.
6: It wasn't just the carrying that you were doing.
1: Yeah, I was going for it.
4: Pat, don't they have like the backpack version of the golf bags where you could put it on both shoulders to make it easier?
5: Or no? Yes.
1: Yes, they do.
5: Yes, they do.
4: Maybe you need to get that. Actually, it would be Michael that would have
1: that. I mean, I don't really get a vote in what his golf bag is.
5: That's a great point, too. Pat, curious to know, because guys on the tour, the caddy, they do it for 4 straight days. Could you do it for 4 straight days?
1: Oh, if it was like a PGA event, absolutely. I would just suffer through it and just be really sore on a Monday.
6: Ice bath every day.
1: Yeah. Oh, yeah, I'd be in full recovery mode.
2: Yeah, we'll need a Theragun or something there. How was your hydration plan? Because I'm worried about you getting dehydrated and not being in tip-top shape for Michael Kim.
1: That is a great call by you, because I was incredibly dehydrated, even though I was drinking water the whole time.
2: Yeah, let's take a tidbit from our friends at the World Cup. Hydration, very important.
1: Here's the thing, though. You go to PGA tournaments, pretty much every hole they have coolers where you can get waters and stuff like that. So I'm not that worried about it for the travelers.
2: You also have to ration the beverages, because you can't be running to the restroom. You got to be there for your guy.
1: Nah, you'll sweat it all out. It's fun.
2: Okay.
4: What about? Are you going to wear like the white caddy outfit like Stevie Williams did when he had his chest hair popping out of that? I want you to do that.
1: That's for the Masters.
4: I know, but I want you to wear that.
1: No,
4: the
1: I'm
4: white
1: not
4: caddy outfit. Come on.
2: He's
4: got to wear the white caddy outfit with the chest hair Stevie Williams style popping out.
5: No. Nobody wants to see that, Ed.
4: I do. I want to see that.
1: I'm trying to not fully embarrass myself out there, Evan.
4: I think that you did a good job yesterday. I looked at some of the things on Twitter at Pat Costello 20, and people were very impressed with Pat's calves.
2: They were impressed with his calves.
4: Yeah, Johnny Drama style.
6: I actually thought the same thing. He has very strong looking calves.
4: Oh, you were the person, I guess, that was impressed.
6: Yeah, it was my burner that I got.
4: Pat's calves is your burner.
1: Most people never see my legs. That's why. They just see the top half of my body.
4: Yeah, he's doing push-ups with the golf bag on his back. He's raking the dirt.
2: Oh, yeah, look at those calves.
4: Small as you notice the calves, huh?
2: Yeah.
5: I have a feeling that Patty the Caddy is going to steal the show. I do.
1: Look, I'm just trying to make sure I make it to the end.
5: I know you're trying to be there for Michael Kim. I get what you're doing. You don't want to make yourself a spectacle, but I feel like you're going to steal the show next week, Pat.
4: What do you mean you don't want to make yourself a spectacle? The number one thing you should do is make yourself a spectacle.
6: Please do.
4: He has a TV. Cece, you may not know this. He has a TV crew following him around next week.
2: I didn't know that either.
5: But here's the thing, Ev. You want to steal the show. You don't want to be the show.
2: Ooh.
5: Does that make sense?
2: Yes.
5: Yeah, that's what we want from Patty the Caddy, because he's there in a support role for a professional golfer. So that's what we have to keep the focus on.
6: If you steal the show, aren't you then the show?
5: No, but you don't
2: need to be the show from start to finish.
5: Yeah, exactly.
2: You just need to have your moment to shine.
5: There you go. That's the point.
4: How many more practice rounds are you planning on doing before next Wednesday?
2: We need to continue the training.
1: Well, I'm going to Shinnecock on Saturday.
4: You're not going to caddy in the U.S. Open.
1: For the U.S. Open. No, I won't be caddying, but I will be walking the course many times. So
2: also,
1: I feel like I'll be doing some scouting, you know?
2: Yes.
1: Looking out for my guy.
2: I was going to say, get your eyes on some other caddies. Make observations of what they do. They brought up the towel at this moment. Maybe a little word of encouragement here.
4: Right.
1: Yeah, and this is a major championship, so they'll be in tip-top form.
2: Right. These are elite caddies.
1: Good scouting opportunity.
4: All right. So we got a lot to do with this over the next week or so. Very excited about that.
2: One more thing from me.
4: Yeah.
2: Very much appreciate the bucket hat choice by Pat.
1: Oh, got to love the bucket hat. Yeah.
2: Love a bucket hat.
4: Are you going to wear the bucket hat on Wednesday?
2: Got to protect that head.
1: I don't know. It depends if I might scoop a U.S. Open bucket hat. So we'll see. It'll be a game time decision.
4: That's wearing the wrong tournament's
2: hat. Yeah, can you do that?
4: No, you can't do that. Get a Travelers Championship.
2: Can you rep another
4: one.
2: Tournament?
1: Yeah, yeah, you can wear a U.S. Open hat.
2: I don't know. I'd run that by Michael Kim first.
4: Yeah, I would not.
1: I'm not worried about that.
4: Yeah, you probably shouldn't be. There are rules to this.
1: There are not rules to wearing hats for the pro-am at the Travelers.
4: Yeah, I mean, we both thought the same thing.
1: You just wanted me to wear the uniform of another tournament.
4: Well, I didn't realize that was just the Masters. I didn't know you couldn't do that at other tournaments. So that's on me. I will say, Stevie Williams, right? That was Tiger's caddy amongst other players. Yeah. I always gave him a ton of credit because he always was caddying for unbelievable players. So he's kind of a pseudo coach. I want Pat telling Michael Kim, hey, wait a second here.
1: Oh, no.
4: I'll tell you what to do.
2: Throwing the grass up to see where the wind goes.
4: Yeah, we always got to do that.
2: 100%.
4: You got to do the grass thing, Pat.
2: I also need him to squat down and look at the elevation.
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0: biggest part of the deal with Iran. I'm Dave Anthony, Fox News. President Trump insisting again Iran won't be able to build a nuclear weapon.
1: And if they do, they suffer unbelievable consequences.
0: Also saying at the G7 summit in France.
1: We are not investing any money in Iran, by the way. That rumor got out there yesterday. It was ridiculous.
0: Iran could get sanctions relief as the nuclear talks continue under an agreement that allow a free flow of shipping through the Strait of Hormuz. The president also says he's not happy with Israel's continued attacks on Hezbollah in Lebanon.
1: It just goes on forever. And when that happens, it throws a negative light on the big deal, and that's the deal with Iran.
0: Fox's Trey Yinks reports from Tel Aviv.
2: So this is really important because the Iranian foreign minister says that any attack in Lebanon will be considered a violation of the Memorandum of Understanding. Israeli Prime Minister Benjamin Netanyahu last night indicated that the Israelis will continue to operate against Hezbollah, an Iran-backed group that is continuing to fire drones and rockets into Israel.
0: 2 days after the UFC 250 events at the White House, we found out the FBI disrupted an alleged plot to attack it. 5 people in custody, at least 18 others being investigated, and Fox's Todd Pyro reports.
3: The suspects allegedly traveled to Fredericksburg, Virginia to make final preparations for the attack. And the alleged plan allegedly included explosive-packed drones hitting buildings near the event, forcing a mass evacuation, and then steering crowds, get this, toward a pre-staged sniper team.
0: Of course, that never happened. The plot was thwarted. The president called the UFC event Sunday night spectacular. The polls are just opening now in Oklahoma, where it's primary day, and there's also voting in key Senate races now, runoffs in Alabama and Georgia, and there's a primary for mayor in Washington, D.C. 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
0: California's Democratic Governor Gavin Newsom, who's been a loud Trump critic while potentially running for president in 2028, is claiming he is a victim of an abuse of presidential power under federal investigation.
7: In a video on X, California Governor Gavin Newsom reveals the DOJ is looking into him and his wife, not because they found a crime, but because the Democrat alleges he's being targeted by President Trump for calling out his lies and as Newsom considers his own run for president.
8: He's turned the levers of government into his own personal power ministries to reward cronies and to try to jail his opponents. His personal attorney now runs the Department of Justice, which has repeatedly gone after his political enemies.
7: Newsom vowing to fight what he calls the lawlessness.
8: You can investigate me. You can harass me. Put my name on every and any enemies list you have, but leave my wife and family out of your personal vendetta.
7: The DOJ has yet to comment. Kristen Goodwin, Fox News.
0: Also in California, the Air Force is investigating why a B-52 bomber crashed and burst into flames after taking off from Edwards Air Force Base, killing all 8 people on board. It happened the day after 12 people died when a plane full of skydivers crashed in Missouri.
9: NTSB investigators are starting to gather evidence at the scene in Butler, Missouri. The plane crashed not long after takeoff from a private airfield, with at least one witness saying it sounded like the plane was losing power. The wreckage will be taken from the crash site and more closely examined to find a definitive cause.
0: That's Fox's Gernal Scott. The Federal Reserve is about to start a 2-day meeting to assess the economy and rising inflation. The first one for new Fed Chair Kevin Warsh. But no rate cut is expected when they wrap up the meeting tomorrow, despite the president picking Warsh to replace Jerome Powell, who faced a lot of Trump criticism for not cutting rates enough. On Wall Street, stock futures are rising today after big gains and a Dow record high. I'm Dave Anthony.

0: state most at risk of closure or financial strain by providing flexible funding to pharmacies to meet their individual needs. Champaign may need more than 7,000 new housing units by 2035. That's according to the city's draft housing strategy. The leaders say the goal is ambitious but achievable with policy changes. You're locally up to date from the Stevie J Broadcasting Newsroom. I'm Jim Miller.
1: Well, it's Tuesday. This is June 16, ESPN 93.5. I'm wondering if fireflies are back. I came back from Clinton last night, and boy, there were a lot of fireflies.
2: That's
1: I haven't
2: awesome.
1: Seen too many of them. But
2: it has to do with the soil temperature and some other factors. So
1: I haven't seen many in the last few decades.
2: I know it.
1: So, yeah, you know anything about fireflies?
3: They don't last very long when you put them in a glass jar with holes and, you know, some greenery in there from childhood experiences.
1: Yeah,
3: like,
1: no,
3: they're pretty cold nonetheless.
1: There used to be so many you could grab a jar full, right?
3: But I haven't seen
1: them around too much. Well, anyway.
3: That'd be something for you, by, you know,
1: entomologist. Our friend May Barenbaum might know the answer.
2: Right. Yeah.
1: She'd know everything about spiders, but probably fireflies too. Well, kind of a gut punch this morning for Ty Rogers was here for years.
2: Yes.
1: Played Illinois basketball, and I'll be darned if he didn't get hurt again.
2: That's right.
1: What a good kid. I met him several times. As good a man. I mean, just loved Ty Rogers.
2: Mm-hmm.
1: And he was he got hurt his knee when he was playing basketball in the summer, last summer, I guess, and then he was out all year. Then he transferred because he probably wasn't going to play as much as he'd wanted here because we're just loaded.
2: Mm-hmm.
1: So he goes to Boise State and is in a sanctioned team practice and hurt something on the lower extremity, and he had surgery and he's out indefinitely.
2: Right.
1: And you would love Ty Rogers, Greg. He's just great kid, man. So sad. It's just there's so much. I mean, you know, I know sometimes athletes have big egos. But they're only a knee away from being retired. I mean, it's just, you're very fragile. And same thing for football, any kind of sport. You just do something weird. I was at practice. Remember Mikey Dudek? Remember that?
2: Yeah, I do.
1: Mikey Dudek was a really good wide receiver. Is that his name? Anyway, I was standing at Tim Beckman practice and watched him run down the field and collapse. The knee went. He was kind of done.
2: Oh, no.
1: And he didn't no contact. The injury is, they say 99% of success in sports is not your any kind of ability, it's availability. Can you play? Can you keep playing? Can you not get hurt? And you can't control that stuff.
2: Mm-hmm.
1: That just happens. Weird, injuries, and how many times has Illinois been just, you know, mononucleosis? What was that?
2: Thomas Goff Easter. Yeah, that's right. That went through the team.
1: I don't know if it went through the team. Sickness has gone through, but mono? We get some mono.
2: Yeah.
1: Anyway, it just happened.
3: There was a lot of flu that went through the club last year, I believe, right?
1: Oh, every year there's always something for everybody. Mm-hmm. It's just inevitable. They play such a pace. It's so hard to play at that level. Anyway, I just say a prayer for Ty Rogers. I mean, he's been out of basketball a couple of years. I can't imagine, you know, recovering from maybe 25 years old or something. Mm-hmm. He can still do it. But he's a good kid, and I was very sad to hear about that this morning. All right, it's ESPN 93.5. You can always reach the show at 217-359-2255. You can check your weather with meteorologist Greg Solier, brought to you by Carl.
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1: Yeah, you get past the 4th of July, and we're sliding downhill. Then
2: I know it.
1: It's going to go really fast the rest of the summer. All right, Mr. Meteorologist, as you said last week, that I remembered, you're going to bubble up a little bit here in the next few days?
3: Yeah, more bubble up stuff, and then another round of probably some pretty widespread severe weather and some probably heavy rainfall and some of these kind of, you know, 1 to 2 inch downpours an hour type event that we'll get going for the day tomorrow. Nothing today of that scale and magnitude, although we have some rain to the northwest of us, some shower activity kind of lined up right along the Illinois River, and one or two stronger storms, but nothing of a severe nature around Canton, Galesburg, back to about Monmouth. But that's coming our way rain. So before the morning is done, especially to the north and west of Champaign, maybe a quick shower then later on this afternoon. Otherwise, increasing clouds, windy. We're off and running this morning. 60 at Willard and Savoy, 59 at Danville, 61 at Clinton, 62 at Bloomington. Normal up to about 70.

0: 76 today. It's still running about 6 or 7 shy of normal around here on an increasing southwest wind, 15 to 25 miles per hour, and gusty, a lingering couple of drops of rain to the east and south this evening. Otherwise, skies expected to clear on off about at 56 on a gusty west wind, diminishing tomorrow. Heads up, we've got showers and thunderstorms, probably in a weakening state where they're weakening in the overnight hours, having been maybe heavy and severe. They're usually rainmakers, so we've got some showers, maybe a thunderstorm mid to late morning. We think there'll be a quick recharge of the atmosphere, a northeastbound warm front turning in the atmosphere from the low-level winds to the upper-level winds, and so a level 4 out of 5 already. That's a moderate risk of severe weather, so the likelihood of severe weather and some weather watches tomorrow afternoon and evening time on round 2 in between and prior to the afternoon storms up around 80 and a southwest to south wind gusting 20 to 30 up to 40 miles per hour in open areas. So showers, thunderstorms, heavy and severe early tomorrow night. An inch or two worth of rain expected to come on by with a low down to 64. Partly sunny, breezy, a bit cooler for the day on Thursday. A couple of drops of rain early and late in 75. Short-term drying, that's the best we could offer up for you. We're going to get to be too much rain around here with time. 77 Friday, near 80 on Saturday with highs near 80, and showers are back in the forecast for Sunday and Monday of next week. For Steve J. Broadcasting, I'm meteorologist Greg Soldier.
1: All right, buddy. Thank you so much. We'll just continue to watch and wait and see what happens, but the daylights continue to till the 21st. Mm-hmm. Then we got the longest day of the year, and then we go the other way. Isn't it amazing how the earth just kind of tilts? And we're going right now. It's 1,200 miles an hour. Can you feel it?
2: No.
1: 1,200 miles an hour.
2: We got the gravity going on.
1: But the earth is spinning 1,200 miles an hour. How come I'm not dizzy?
2: It's just crazy.
1: Anyway, yeah. Okay, so again, you can text in on the Fisher National Bank text line. And we had the Cardinals have a heck of a game last night. So did the Cubs. The Cubs came from behind in the bottom of the ninth with a walk-off walk.
2: Mm-hmm. And PCA hit for the cycle. Homered to lead off the game, tripled in the third, double in the fifth, and a single in the seventh.
1: Yeah, hard to do. First one of 2026 has been Pete Crow Armstrong with the cycle. Hit a home run, triple, double, and single in one single game. He's really struggled, but perhaps he's not struggling anymore. Anyway, here's how the Cub game ended.
3: And a crowd going wild here at Wrigley Field. There's nowhere to put Matt Shaw. Game on the line. Halverson sets at the belt. Here's the 3-1. Way outside. Ball 4. Cubs walk it off again. They beat the Rockies 5-4. Ian Happ scores. Coom, the Cubs have done it again.
1: Yep, the Cubbies win. They're 7 behind the Brewers. They're in third place in the Central as it stands right now.
2: Right. St. Louis Cardinals with a 3-0 win. Let's get more details on that game.
1: It was a shutout. When was the last time the Cardinals had a shutout? Do you know this?
2: No.
1: How about 7 years ago?
2: No way. I was going to say like a month ago.
1: I mean, somebody can fact check it, but I thought I heard on the broadcast last night that the last shutout Cardinals had, no way. It had to be. I must have misheard. It said 2019. The last time the Cardinals had a one-hitter on somebody was 10 years ago.
2: Wow.
1: So maybe I missed it, but I can't imagine we haven't shut anybody out since 2019, before COVID. Anyway, here we go.
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5: With Ricky Horton, I'm John Rooney, and last night against the San Diego Padres at Busch Stadium, Dustin May worked his first career complete game.
6: 1-2, 2 outs, and nobody on. The Padres are down to their last strike. May with the windup. The 1-2 pitch to Fernando Tatis Jr. Swing and a miss. That's a Redbird winner. That's a one-hitter. That's a shutout for Dustin May. Light up the night. Light it up in downtown St. Louis as the Cardinals celebrate a great pitching performance.
5: 3 2-out RBIs, 2 for Crooks, 1 for Burleson. 3-0 Cardinals over the Padres, and Dustin May is the winner.
7: Amazing outing for May. He's a 6-pitch pitcher, and every one of his pitches were working. The Cardinals got 2 big hits with 2 outs. That's all he needs.
5: And didn't have to look to the bullpen one time.
7: That's going to help out today as the Cardinals take on the Padres in Game 2.
5: Behind Andre Pallante, who's going for his 8th win, and we're on the air at 5:50 from Busch Stadium.
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1: And upon further review, I would believe 2019, for the last time, the Cardinals had a complete game shutout.
2: Okay, because here it says June.
1: Nobody throws a complete game anymore.
2: Okay.
1: Dustin May is really pitching well for St. Louis. But a complete game, nobody goes the distance anymore. Pitch count. So I think I would believe a complete game shutout.
2: Gotcha. Because they beat the New York Mets 7-0 on June 9th, 2026.
1: I don't think it was a complete game. They go to the pitch count. Normally, if you get six innings, it's called a quality start.
2: Okay.
1: But nobody goes and pitches the ninth.
2: Right.
1: Now, back in the day, Bob Gibson, St. Louis Cardinals, didn't he have like 35 complete games? I think it was, number one, he was obviously one of the best ever. Number two, you didn't want to go to the mound because you're going to get yelled at.
2: Mm-hmm.
1: So it was one of those deals. Mm-hmm. You go take him out. I'm not taking him out.
2: Right.
1: Hey, those boys just expected to play the whole game.
2: Uh-huh.
1: Changed a lot. So.
2: Yeah, it has with the pitch count and all that. Has it been just 3 or 4 years that they've done that?
1: No, pitch count's been around for a while.
2: Okay.
1: The analytics and all the things that they said. This pitcher is so good the first round, but when people get to the third time they see him, they hit 300, 350. I mean, every stat in the world. This guy can't hit a lefty. This guy can hit a lefty. I mean, it's unbelievable. And analytics is really taking over baseball.
2: Mm-hmm.
1: All the decisions and where they're positioned and everything. It's crazy.
2: Ryan Voice of Illinois has been named the 2026 Byron Nelson Award recipient. And congratulations to him. Voice is the second consecutive Fighting Illini golfer to receive the award after Jackson Buchanan became the program's first Byron Nelson recipient in 2025.
1: Amazing. If that's a resume, you get hired by, you know, the big companies who'd want you. It doesn't matter. It's great. It's wonderful. But how'd you shoot today?
2: Right.
1: It's just you got to continue to play. I mean, you're only as good as your next radio show, your last radio show.
2: True.
1: I mean, it's just how that is in that performance business.
2: He gets an exemption to play in the PGA Tour's CJ Cup Byron Nelson 2027.
1: Awesome.
2: Happening in McKinney, Texas.
1: One shot. Thank you. How'd you shoot? Not so good. Okay, go back. It's unbelievable. Weather brought to you this morning by Kurt Lenshaw. He's at State Farm Insurance. Like a good neighbor, Kurt and State Farm are there. Oil prices appear to be going down, meaning gas prices. Stand by. More on that coming up. 7:18.
0: Hello again, everyone. Let's check weather. Free Central Illinois. Champaign-Urbana is Saturday. Next weather system in sight to the north and west. An increase in cloud cover quickly and some shower activity before the morning is done. And into the afternoon, the better odds with maybe a thunderstorm. The high around 76 and a gusty southwest wind. We'll bottom out tonight to around 56. A lingering shower threat this evening. Skies otherwise clear for the day tomorrow. Clouding up quickly. Showers and thunderstorms expected mid to late morning. They'll be weakening. A windy midday and afternoon. Gust to 40 miles per hour. Then widespread severe weather may get going with at least a moderate risk. Level 4 out of 5 for severe weather tomorrow afternoon and evening time, including some heavy rainfall. Highs tomorrow around 80. Showers and thunderstorms early tomorrow night. Heavy and severe in spots. Windy, milder down to 64. And a breezy, somewhat cooler Thursday. Sun and clouds, maybe a couple of raindrops early and late up to 75. Short-term drying Friday and Saturday with highs upper 70s there. Back into shower activity Sunday and Monday. High temperatures up around 80 degrees. We'll keep you up to date right here. For Stevie J Broadcasting, I'm meteorologist Greg Solier.
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12: SpaceX is really taking off, and so much so it could pass Amazon in cap value. Shares are up 10% in pre-market trading following gains since the stock began trading on the NASDAQ following its launch. It's up 40%. Oil prices trading about 3% lower, just above $78 a barrel. President Trump promising the Strait of Hormuz will open later this week. Stock futures pointing to a higher opening this morning after Monday's big stock surge. And assessing the economy and tackling inflation are on the agenda as the Federal Reserve kicks off its two-day policy meeting this morning. It's the first meeting with new Fed head Kevin Warsh at the helm. Interest rates are expected to remain unchanged when the gathering concludes tomorrow. Again, stock futures are higher, oil is lower. That's your Fox Business Report. I'm Frank Lanza, invested in you.
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4: Well, there's some people that aren't happy about Elon Musk. Elizabeth Warren said there should be an Elon Musk tax. Nobody needs that much money. I mean, how many jobs does Elon Musk provide? Hundreds of thousands? In all that he does, all the ventures that he has? I just think it's arbitrary. If you are really tough and persistent, Elon Musk has failed. I mean, it's not like he didn't have failures along the way, but he's kind of brilliant. So, very, very good.
5: $1.3 trillion.
4: And a whole bunch of that, most of it's all on paper.
5: Right.
4: It's not like cash in the bank.
5: The world's first and only trillionaire.
4: But I mean, I don't have anything against Elon Musk. Good for him. You go do it. It's possible.
5: It's true.
4: But you got to work like crazy. Do you think Elon Musk, you know, takes any time off? I think not.
5: Right.
4: Those guys, they're just an engine that goes all the time.
5: Yeah, that's right.
4: So here's a woman that said enough already.
6: Some of y'all are weird. It is amazing that Elon Musk is a trillionaire. He's an immigrant from South Africa who arrived in America at 17 with $2,000 and a suitcase full of books. He paid his way through college, graduated with over $100,000 in debt, and then sold his first company for $309 million at 27. He co-founded PayPal and Tesla. We love that. He co-founded SpaceX, which is developing cheaper and reusable rockets so we're less dependent on Russia. And Starlink, which is providing internet to poor and war-torn nations like Ukraine. And Neuralink, which is allowing ALS patients to communicate. SpaceX alone created thousands of jobs in working class communities, and its blue-collar workers who receive hourly wages have stock in the company. So when the company does well, they do well. SpaceX's $75 billion IPO, or initial public offering, that technically made him a trillionaire on Friday, also made over 4,000 of his employees millionaires.
4: Mm-hmm. What's wrong with that?
5: That's cool.
6: Which is so cool. And this particular IPO is unique because really anybody could get in on the money-making fun. If you had the Robinhood app, you could have made some cash. And also, his business doing well allows venture investors to cash out and then pour their money into startups that are working on innovations that could potentially save lives, like cancer vaccines. He is a literal engine for the American economy. When he makes money, it doesn't just sit idle in a bank account. It gets injected immediately back into the country through massive capital expenditures. Duh. Economists call this the multiplier effect. The thousands of jobs that he creates at his facilities creates thousands more for local builders and suppliers and service workers across the country. All good things. Elon is successful because he took risks. He failed countless times, but he kept trying and it worked out. Jeff Bezos, he failed big time last week, lost himself a lot of money, but he's also going to keep trying. We also forget that Elon Musk risked almost his entire early fortune on Tesla and SpaceX. Thank God he did, because it eventually paid off. Now we have self-driving cars. If you are mad about it, well then, my friend, you have envy. And the Bible says not to have that. Whether you are Carl Anthony Towns of the Knicks worth over $100 million, or Jimmy Kimmel worth over $75 million, or Elon Musk, or Jeff from down the street, you too can use the free market American system to take risks and become as successful as you want to be. Elon Musk is proof of that. You just have to try. Stop hating on it and be happy.
4: Yep, I agree. All of that. What's wrong with it? What in the heck is wrong with that?
5: This article talks about a difference between a billion and a trillionaire. To put it in perspective, a billion seconds equals almost 32 years. A trillionaire, more and how many trillion seconds, is more than 31,000 years.
4: That's a big difference, exponentially.
5: That's great.
4: I mean, you could make 1,000 billionaires of the $1 trillion.
5: Right.
4: Billionaire.
5: Mind-boggling.
4: It's a lot, and the human instinct is to be envious, jealous, unhappy. He doesn't need that much. Elizabeth Warren wants an Elon Musk tax.
5: Right.
4: Listen, he succeeded. I would suggest a lot of security for that man.
5: Mm-hmm.
4: Because there's absolute whacked-out people that hear these far-left people talk about how evil Elon Musk is because he's successful. What sense does that make? You have every opportunity. It's all fair. Bull. That's an excuse.
5: Right.
4: There's no excuse for any of us. We give up. We're told by some of the closest people to us what a dumb idea you have.
5: Uh-huh.
4: Right? It's just...
5: Putting it out there. Positive vibes.
4: I tell you what. Self-driving car.
5: It could happen to you.
4: Self-driving car. I mean, you know.
5: I just think Austin Powers and his pinky on the corner of his mouth, $1 million.
4: Million isn't that much.
5: That just seems like such a small amount.
4: It says, I mean, if you win $1 million lottery, you can't really retire, can
5: right?
4: you? All right, break for the news. Did you hear that we thwarted a potential absolute 9/11 kind
5: I
4: of thing?
5: Did.
4: A drone attack
5: drone.
4: On the UFC. They had a spillover audience of 80,000 watching that
5: fight.
4: Oh,
5: wow.
4: 80,000. And these guys were pretty coordinated, as I understand it. We'll be right back. 7:30 ESPN 93.5.
7: I'm Gianna Gelosi. President Trump is at the G7 summit in France, fresh off announcing a peace deal with Iran. He said this, sitting next to the Emir of Qatar.
8: They will not develop, purchase, buy, or any other thing. They're not going to acquire a nuclear weapon. If they do, all hell will rain down on them.
7: The war in Ukraine also expected to be a topic of discussion. The FBI revealing they thwarted an alleged plot targeting this past weekend's UFC Freedom 250 event at the White House.
9: Officials telling Fox a network of nearly 24 potential plotters were identified, and the alleged plan allegedly included explosive-packed drones hitting buildings near the event, forcing a mass evacuation, and then steering crowds, get this, toward a pre-staged sniper team.
7: Fox's Todd Pyro, America's listening to Fox News.
10: Here's a look at local news. Champaign police investigating after a 19-year-old brought to the hospital Sunday with a life-threatening gunshot wound. They say he was a passenger in a car driving in the 1600 block of North Mattis Avenue when someone opened fire. That shooter fled. Police later found evidence of gunfire in the area. Multi-million-dollar project, years in the making, now complete in one of Champaign's neighborhoods. $62 million project in Champaign's Garden Hills neighborhood improved stormwater drainage, added self-lining, and upgraded community spaces. City leaders say the improvements will help reduce flooding and create more opportunities for kids and families. Champaign may need more than 7,000 new housing units by 2035. City leaders say the goal is ambitious but achievable with policy changes, development incentives, and a wider mix of housing types. Officials also say future growth will require more homeownership options. You're locally up to date from the Stevie J Broadcasting Newsroom. I'm Jim Miller.
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11: Hello again, everyone. Let's check weather. Free Central Illinois, Champaign and Benton vicinity. Next weather system to the north and west already bearing down across the area. Just a couple of garden variety showers, maybe an isolated thunderstorm later this morning and into the afternoon. In particular, increasing clouds, windy with a high around 76. At southwest wind, picking on up at 15 to 25 miles per hour and gusty. Lingering stray shower this evening to the east and south. Otherwise, partial clearing follows. Lows down to 56 at a west wind. Gusty this evening, becoming light southwest. Tomorrow, heads up. Cloudy, windy, showers and thunderstorms weakening, but some some heavy rainfall pockets mid to late morning tomorrow. Showers, thunderstorms tomorrow afternoon and evening could be heavy and severe, including more heavy rainfall. At least a moderate risk, level 4 out of 5 on severe weather potential tomorrow afternoon and evening time. Highs around 80. That southwest wind gusting 30 to 40 miles per hour. We'll shift to the west tomorrow night with a low down to 64. A couple of drops of rain early and late in the day on Thursday. Sun and clouds, high up to 75. Dry weather for Friday and Saturday. Showers back in Sunday and Monday. Highs of 75 to 80 degrees. For CBJ Broadcasting, I'm meteorologist Greg Solzhay.
4: Yeah, pretty unbelievable that there was a terror attack plan that the FBI apparently thwarted. It was through 12 offices of the FBI working on this. They didn't tell the crowd after they thwarted it because then people would freak out.
5: Right.
4: So Kash Patel, the head of the FBI, apparently this thing is a drone. Was going to be a drone attack, but it was, they had planned that they would funnel the people into an area where there were snipers. How planned out was this thing? Anyway, these are bits and pieces. I'm not sure what you're finding on that, but it was a drone attack. We got to figure out the drone, man. I mean, you got not only football. I mean, everybody on a Saturday is vulnerable.
5: We have it on the 4th of July. We heard a report on security from Joe McCullough yesterday and talked about the importance of surveying, you know, the crowds and things like that.
4: But how do you do a drone? I mean, we've had this for a while, but now they've become way more sophisticated. Ukraine has used drones, I mean, as well as anybody. And so the technology is out there. Now we got to make sure that we expedite. You can't have a drone attack. I mean, that's, you got to, I don't know. But what is it? What's in there?
5: Mm-hmm.
4: How do they know what's in there? Is it going to be poison gas? Is it going to be, oh my, I mean, that's just, the drones have changed a lot. I mean, for us too. But I don't know. We better figure out how you, these people don't care if they kill innocent people. They just don't. Against capitalism. So they're just off their rocker. There's no sense mass killing like that.
5: But there were multiple arrests on this act against the UFC Freedom 250 event on the White House lawn.
4: They apparently went to Signal.
5: Yes.
4: Whatever Signal is. I think
5: it's encrypted. Mm-hmm.
4: And they must have had somebody on the inside for that.
5: The plans involve 23 individuals located outside the Capital Region. So they're not even close because the drone pilots, you know, don't really have to be. How far do those things go?
4: Wow. Yeah, I obviously it's a problem. When you're trying to, the bad guys just have to be right once.
5: But I'm glad suspects have been taken into custody.
4: And who are they? And by the way, let me rail on illegal immigration. We don't know who's here. We have paramilitary. We have terrorist cells. I mean, that's been confirmed. That's the importance of asking somebody who they are before you let them in your house. We don't know. Millions of people got in. And you can kind of disappear in America for the most part if you know, be a citizen and look like you're a nice guy and all these other things when you have ill intent for us. I don't understand the logic of saying, come on in. Okay, come on in. Have a seat. Let's find out who you are. Let's do an international background check. Let's see if you mean to kill me. Let's see if you're part of Al-Qaeda. See if you're part of all the other ones. I mean, mm-hmm. I don't know.
5: When it comes to terrorist organizations.
4: Well, they're fine. Show some love. I'm all for love. I'm all for empathy. I'm just asking you to follow a procedure. Why is that so radical? Why is that radical to say, fill out the papers?
5: Like every other country in the world.
4: Yeah, it is. And that's why the leftists that are standing outside ICE facilities demanding the release of a murderer, you can't tell me what logic there is. They're just off their, they're out of their mind. There's no common sense here. If somebody murders somebody, you don't want them freed because they should be free. ICE is bad. Ban ICE. I don't get it. I guess
5: because it was a Trump idea. I don't know.
4: What Trump idea to what? Arrest a murderer? That's not new.
5: Right.
4: What the heck?
5: It's called the law.
4: It is just so easy to get overly exasperated in the non-logic side of the far left, the progressive, the woke person. You talk to them, they're speaking another language. You don't get it. And I think the majority of Americans are totally where I am. Why not have them follow the law? Well, they're safe. Okay, we have an asylum section over here. If you're trying to get away from persecution, people trying to kill you, we'll have to vet it. But Congress has failed. Everybody has failed on this issue for decades because they've kind of, there's a portion of our power that wants to let them in. Why? Because they can vote. No, they can't. Yeah, they can. Dogs and cats sleeping together. Mass hysteria. I mean, it is, yeah. 217-359-2255. I welcome your challenge. Why am I wrong?
5: Right.
4: I just don't understand. I'm for immigrants. I just suggest we know who they are and why they're here. And like, I know this is radical. A name. Actually, authentic background check. But we just got overrun, and now a great deal of sadness has happened because the bad guys got in here too. Did Venezuela really empty their prisons, and did they come here? Man. Anyway, that's out there. But this thwarting of this possible mass killing is great, but it's unbelievable that the people working 24/7, 365 on trying to catch people like
5: right.
4: that.
5: Right. I was reading that on the story of this, you know, at UFC Freedom 250 and how many weeks they were, you know, deep diving into these people with the FBI and Secret Service working together on special agents, mission support personnel, technical security teams, working around the clock to identify those responsible and hold them accountable. I just can't even imagine. And, you know, to think that this event is coming, we've got to figure this out.
4: We got 18 days, plenty of time. No, I mean, again, you do everything you know how to do. Joe McCullough is great at that because he's U of I police, because he's done football games for a long time.
5: Oh, yeah.
4: But all the things they're talking to each other in earpieces about.
5: Yeah.
4: They're always watching, always looking out, but it's just really, really hard when you're talking about big crowds. How many backpacks are out there? You want to check them all? Mm-hmm. Anybody got a rice cooker in there? Unbelievable. Unbelievable the intent of people just to murder. And unfortunately, that's a absolute goal of many people.
5: Well, a text in alluding to even having garage sales or something and having inviting kind of the public onto your property where they can kind of poke around and say, you know, could you be a target or something like that?
4: I don't think you're going to show off a lot of value at the garage sale.
5: True.
4: I mean, I guess you could be at a nice house or something, but no, these days, with the instability of the human right now, I just think there's more instability and mental health problems than ever before. And I think COVID kind of exacerbated that. But no, we got a lot of mentally off your rocker kind of people that need help. And we don't have that kind of help. We don't have the numbers providing for that. And you can't, you know, send people away anymore. It used to be you go to the mental house and you can't get out.
5: Mm-hmm.
4: If you commit a crime and you said not fit for trial and all that, you do.
5: Right.
4: But
5: unless the person is wanting to get help and compliant, there's nothing you can do.
4: I guess not. I don't know.
5: It's really a hard place.
4: It is a very difficult spot, and it's so sad to see. But there's got to be a place for them to, I don't know. There's no homeless in China. I don't know what they do with them, but I don't think I want to know. It's just they're not. But you walk around Shanghai, there's nothing.
5: Right.
4: And they do something with them, but I doubt if it's very good. So in America, we're just going to have some sort of help that we can give folks, but we don't. The numbers would be overwhelming. Anyway, 217-359-2255. Harvey Levin owns TMZ.
5: Mm-hmm.
4: He always breaks stuff. I don't
5: he's
4: know.
5: 75.
4: He's 75, but Harvey good. Is in L.A. And to say anything halfway complimentary about the president, does he want to go to business? I don't get it.
12: I want to talk about Donald Trump. But before I do, I want to say something about the UFC fights last night at the White House. The people who are complaining that this is beneath the dignity of the White House are such elitists. It's just shocking to me that Every president has held events at the White House. There have been presidents who loved plays, and people have put plays on at the White House. There has been opera at the White House. There have been great singers at the White House. And the reality is, fighting is part of American culture, like it or not. Millions and millions of people like it. And Donald Trump gave them access to the White House last night with an event that aligns with what goes on in American culture. UFC is huge in America right now. And people loved it. A lot of people didn't, but a lot of people did. And the idea of saying, this is beneath the dignity of the White House, I think just speaks to how out of touch people are thinking that, yeah, we can hold events at the White House that are culturally things that I sign off on, but not things I don't. That is intolerant. What happened at the White House last night was fine.
4: Okay, so that's Harvey Levin, TMG, said, what's the deal? I you know what?
5: Think he's such good friends with the CEO of UFC, that Dana White character. So.
4: Harvey Levin is?
5: No,
4: president, yeah.
5: Yeah, and I feel like that was kind of at the root of all this.
4: I just...
5: For your 80th birthday, dude, let's have a fight on the South. You know what I mean?
4: Yeah.
5: Somebody's like planning an event that's unusual. And Harvey's right. Why not?
4: Well, listen, it is. I'm absolutely sold on the idea that whatever Trump suggests is bad. So if he came out today and said, I want to take half of Elon Musk's money, nobody needs that kind of money. Elizabeth Warren would say, how dare he? He's coming for you next. Oh, well, that's what she wants to do that. If Trump said it's good, or she'd say, about time, you wait though, he's going to get you in the middle class. Mm-hmm. There's no, you're going to have your tax. Half, 50%, how dare he? You cannot win with these folks. Mm-hmm. You cannot win because there's always something. State of the Union, could he say anything? Could he celebrate a kid with cancer? They won't stand. They what have they become? And I'm not talking about Democratic friends I know that have common sense.
5: Agreed.
4: But they're progressives that infected the Democratic Party, the ones that want, you know, boys and women's sports, girls and women's, boys in locker rooms, men can have babies. Okay, no, they can't. Oh, you are phobic. What the heck? Mm-hmm. So I don't know. You show empathy, as much love as you can, and I don't know how you can engage it. You never talk it at families. You don't want to do that. And how many people have lost relationships because of stuff like this? That's just over the top.
5: It just weakens the relationship, I feel like. You just don't want to touch it.
4: Well, you're not going to agree. If you're talking about right. woke, and wokeism is a virus.
5: Right.
4: It is a virus that is sweeping the country. And I'm not talking about the people like Paul Simon and Terry Bruce and people that... John Fetterman, he's going to have different philosophies, but... He feels like a right winger because of his common sense approach to politics. But the Democratic Party fear the far left because they're going to primary them. They got money from George Soros and others. They can do whatever they want to ruin you. So you're afraid. And so if you go up to what you think is a normal person and you start asking them in public about issues like that, if you don't kowtow to that, you got issues you don't want. Because you won't win the primary.
5: One of the trending stories in sports that I heard about on my way into work today was the several San Francisco athletes known for publicly displaying their Bible verses on their cap, I guess, did that on Pride Night. And then they got in trouble for the MLB uniform policy controversy. So, you know, I guess there's things that you can do and can't do, but this is gaining national attention of them writing some Bible verses on their shoes and on their...
4: And you can't do that?
5: Right, and on their cap.
4: Why can't you do that?
5: And especially on Pride Night in San Francisco.
4: Okay, so why can't I do that? I mean, Christian Night, you can write whatever you want in your tennis shoes, right?
5: Right.
4: Come on. See, that's the crazy stuff that's going. Mm-hmm. All right, 7:48, going to call our friend Dr. Todd. Here's a picture somebody put on social media of Jalen Brunson singing Hail to the Orange, Hail to the Blue.
5: Oh, that's right.
4: Because he visited here, And
5: is that like a flag over his head?
4: That's like a Wisconsin flag or something.
5: But that's him, right?
4: That's him right there.
5: It kind of looks like an arrow pointing to him.
4: Yeah, it pointed to Villanova, and then it pointed to New York Knicks. Anyway, he was here, and he's holding arms and shoulders with Hail to the Orange, Hail to the Blue. And what could have been. And he's only 6'2".
5: Right.
4: So not real, real tall.
5: But MVP.
4: Yeah, you know, he's turned into
5: NBA.
4: A superstar. Good for him. 7:49.
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11: Hello again, everyone. Let's check weather. Free Central Illinois, Champaign and Benton vicinity. Next weather system to the north and west already bearing down across the area. Just a couple of garden variety showers, maybe an isolated thunderstorm later this morning and into the afternoon. In particular, increasing clouds, windy with a high of around 76. At southwest wind picking on up at 15 to 25 miles per hour and gusty. Lingering stray shower this evening to the east and south. Otherwise, partial clearing follows. Lows down to 56 at a west wind. Gusty this evening, becoming light southwest. Tomorrow, heads up, cloudy, windy, showers and thunderstorms weakening, but some heavy rainfall pockets mid to late morning tomorrow. Showers, thunderstorms tomorrow afternoon and evening could be heavy and severe, including more heavy rainfall. At least a moderate risk, level 4 out of 5 on severe weather potential tomorrow afternoon and evening time. Highs around 80, that southwest wind gusting 30 to 40 miles per hour. We'll shift to the west tomorrow night with a low down to 64. A couple of drops of rain early and late in the day on Thursday. Sun and clouds, high up to 75. Dry weather for Friday and Saturday. Showers back in Sunday and Monday. Highs of 75 to 80 degrees. For CBD Broadcasting, I'm meteorologist Greg Solier.
4: Yeah, I think we're still in the 50s, are we not? Something like that. 56 when I got in the car. So it's nice. I mean, yeah. It feels fantastic.
5: Right.
4: It's just...
5: And the humidity is down.
4: Not so. Normal for this time.
16: $1 billion. The question is, who let the dogs out?
4: That's what Dr. Todd says every morning. When the herd, gets out on their plantation, let's go. How are you?
17: I'm good. I'm surrounded by 7 sleeping dogs as I do this interview. Bet you don't have anybody else that does their time like this.
4: No, they do not. All right, talk to me. You got some lab stuff that you can get results.
17: Yeah,
4: what happened here?
17: Well, I've been waiting for some new equipment, and I finally got some. The technology is moving so fast. I love the fact now that I don't say, I'll call you later this afternoon, or, it'll be tomorrow before I get it. I'm getting more and more things that I can, hey, sit here 10 minutes while I go do this. And especially if you got a sick animal, that's great.
4: Yeah.
17: Because I can come back in and give you more information. And things like if they got buggies in their ears or their urine, I can take go in there and show you pictures right away of what's going on the inside.
4: How has AI changed the business of veterinarians?
17: Oh, it's helpful for me. I mean, charting is my biggest area that everybody hates because it takes hours to chart everything. And it'll take, you know, take the interviews and give you a written summary you just have to review. And even there, it's adding, like, here's potential rule outs, and you can add them in and out. But it kind of keeps you going, like, oh, yeah, I hadn't really thought about that, you know, at this point. But it's very helpful for a lot of things. I can even get radiographs reviewed by AI. Instead of sending it to a radiologist, I can get them done by AI.
4: That's just so nuts.
17: I prefer radiologists still.
4: Yeah, I get it. But boy, oh boy, there's some things you can discover. And usually when things are going wrong for your doggy or your kitty, sooner you know the better, right?
17: Yep, exactly. Exactly. And it's you know, so busy that it's hard for me to find the time to call people back.
4: Yeah.
17: So if they can give me the 10 minutes, we can talk face-to-face. They don't have to make a return trip to get the right medicines. It's a convenience thing for everybody, without a doubt. And we're changing our parasite, the stool checks for parasites. For years, we looked for eggs, and now we don't look for eggs anymore. The eggs cannot be there, and we can still determine if they've got parasites.
4: I mean, here's one from left field here, Dr. Todd Likens, veterinarian, Madison Kirby, the Pet Pro. What's been the biggest, in your opinion, breakthrough over the last 10 or 20 years with pets? We got fleas that you can take care of for a year now. I mean,
17: everything's gone to a year. I mean, heartworm has gone from, you know, you have to do it exactly 24 hours if you go more than that with their medication to now it's a one-year shot. The same with fleas, you know. I send you home with grocery bags full of things. Now I give a shot that lasts a year.
4: It's amazing.
17: And all this stuff, it's just amazing how that's all changed. The medicines are getting so much better. We don't have nearly the vaccine problems there used to be. Vaccines are, I feel, a lot safer than what they used to be. I mean, there was one in kitties that actually they felt was causing cancer, so you had to give it way well on the leg in case it did happen. That was very rare, but even so, it's something you don't want to mess with. Now I haven't seen that kind of stuff in years.
4: Well, I would think,
17: and
4: too.
17: Now we're talking the lab equipment.
4: That's huge.
17: Crazy.
4: Right. That's a big deal. Diagnose quickly and help get on medication.
5: All these analyzers and things like that. It's amazing what I'm seeing with my online search of how veterinary diagnostics is advanced.
4: I doubt if you have numbers like this, but just like humans and our life expectancy has gone up, do you think the same has happened for animals like that?
17: That's a hard one for me to call. I see a lot of older pets, without a doubt.
4: Mm.
17: But, I mean, we're able, with some of these tests, we can diagnose kidney disease by doing a different test than what we used to do to find it earlier so we can start preventing earlier the slowdown.
4: Well,
17: so we've got to be extending life.
4: Two of your beautiful animals that we love so much, Bella and Charlie, both made 13, and in spite of you feeding them all that pizza. So, I don't know. Sometimes you... I tell you one thing, folks, don't feed your pets.
5: Yeah, you're right.
4: The table stuff, because you pay for it on your carpet. And, Christian and Riley have a little doggy named Nala, and they doesn't beg, doesn't do it, because they never feed them. So I told them this last weekend when I was dog sitting, I didn't, nothing. I gave them nothing.
5: Right.
4: And it was it hard for me, because you look at the eyes, they're totally asking for it.
5: Yeah.
4: Totally.
5: You think that, but they're not.
4: They are. Look at her. Anyway, don't feed them table scraps. It's bad.
5: That's right.
4: Their poop should be perfect, and if it's not, it's your fault.
5: Right, so, and that's the thing. When you return the dog to the owner, you can tell.
4: I didn't give them too much turkey grease.
5: Exactly.
4: I don't think they ate all the turkey grease, so good luck to you. No, don't do that.
5: But this says the life expectancy of our pets these days is about a year more, thanks to better nutrition and the lifestyle shift of getting proper exercise.
17: One of the reasons I gave up the boarding business is because it's a no-win situation. Because if they don't go home in the perfect condition they came in, then it's your fault. In spite of the stress of being there and the change in diets, things like that can all do that. So I didn't enjoy that stress.
4: Dr. Todd Likens, a pet pro veterinarian. How can people connect with you?
17: Hey, I think we're all up to speed today. 217. We were down Friday, Saturday, and Sunday with no internet, then no power, then no internet again.
5: Storm.
17: So, but anyway, we're back up to full speed, both power and internet now at 217-355-5051. Text lines are open because the internet's up.
4: Yep. Good news. All right, my friend. Thanks so much.
17: All right. See ya.
4: Dr. Todd, Pet Pro Veterinarian, Madison Kirby in Champaign. What would we do? If our internet shuts out, would you just go home? Or work on your phone with a different kind of internet? Your business internet goes out. What do you do?
5: I mean, we had that in Philo a week ago or so. I feel like it was down for an hour and a half, and I went on my phone and...
4: You can go on your phone.
5: Mm-hmm.
4: Your phone, you can grab Verizon in our case. Mm-hmm. If Verizon goes down, I don't know. There's so much now when we had the good old number two leaded pencils where we could do things outside. Right. And people called you on the phone in the kitchen and had long wires so you could get out of the room.
5: That's right.
4: I can't imagine how we ever communicated without what we have today. It is beyond comprehension. The magnitude of compounding technology.
5: I used to put that curly Q phone cord on my finger while I was talking a long time and sit on the porch if it was a boy. And I mean, you'd visit for hours.
4: Yeah, and people wanted to use the phone.
5: Now I'm looking at my watch after 20 minutes and, you know, talking with a relative or something, thinking, how can I wrap this up?
4: Because we're not doing that anymore.
5: I know.
4: Text me.
5: Exactly.
4: Briefly.
5: Straight to the point.
4: Yeah. All right, that's Diane Ducey.
5: Good morning.
4: I am Stevie J. We're going to break for the news at the top of the hour with Fox on ESPN 93.5. Whole another hour to go. 217-359-2255. You want to join the program via text. 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Your home for the St. Louis Cardinals.
18: They plotted an attack, but the FBI thwarted it. I'm Dave Anthony, Fox News. The target, the UFC Freedom 250 event Sunday night on the White House lawn, and Vice President Vance was there.
19: I actually just heard about it this morning myself, and so this is very, very dark stuff.
18: And Vance just told Fox.
19: I hate to say this, but it's true. You see more political violence and violent rhetoric coming from the left than the right these days. Everybody has a role to cut this stuff out.
18: Five people are in custody in the plot targeting the UFC event the FBI disrupted.
20: Other suspects allegedly traveled to Fredericksburg, Virginia to make final preparations for a multi-stage attack. A review of one suspect's iPhone showed at least 23 Signal users had been a part of the planning process.
18: That's Fox's Todd Pyro. Back to the vice president. He's planning to be in Geneva Friday to formalize the deal with Iran that fully opens the Strait of Hormuz for shipping while nuclear negotiations continue.
19: No matter what happens, Iran's nuclear program has been destroyed. They have no enrichment capacity.
18: President Trump's also talking about the Iran deal at the G7 summit in France. He just said,
21: I'll probably have a press conference and read it to you word by word, so that the press covers it accurately.
18: Insisting it's a far better deal with no money for Iran, unlike the 2015 Obama-era nuclear agreement that he pulled the U.S. out of in the first Trump administration.
21: That was a road to a nuclear weapon. Mine is a wall against a nuclear weapon.
18: It is primary day or runoff day in three states.
22: In the Alabama Senate primary runoff, President Trump has backed Congressman Barry Moore over retired Navy SEAL Jared Hudson. In the Georgia runoff, President Trump's backed Congressman Mike Collins to challenge Senator John Ossoff in November, while outgoing Governor Brian Kemp has backed former University of Tennessee football coach Derek Dooley.
18: Fox's Jessica Rosenthal. There are also primaries for an open Senate seat in Oklahoma and a race for mayor in Washington, D.C. and in California, contest to fill a House seat vacated when Democratic Congressman Eric Swalwell resigned. 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
18: Well, ahead of the voting today in four states and Washington, D.C., a candidate has been removed from ballots in Alaska.
0: Retired teacher Dan J. Sullivan has kicked off next month's primary ballot in Alaska, where he'd filed a run against incumbent Senator Dan S. Sullivan. Alaska's Division of Elections Director says she's concluded the candidacy was filed for the purpose of confusing or misleading voters, not a good faith effort to win. Dan J. Sullivan filed the run a few days before the June 1st deadline. Senator Sullivan's campaign accuses him of working with Democrats and former Congresswoman Mary Peltola's campaign to siphon off votes. The primary is nonpartisan. The top four advance to the general election. The other Sullivan says he's had no contact at all with the Peltola campaign. He's 69 years old, and he's considered running for years, doing it now because he's sick of the status quo. Chris Foster, Fox News.
18: It was unsurvivable. That's what the Air Force is saying about the B-52 bomber crash in California. The plane went down, burst into flames right after takeoff at Edwards Air Force Base, killing all eight people on board.
1: At this point, we don't have any indication as to what the cause was of this. We won't be able to release that information, and we don't have an ability to get that anytime soon.
18: Deputy Commander Colonel James Hayes, back to Iran. Its soccer team came to the U.S. last night playing their World Cup opener and then left.
2: The Iranian squad expected to spend the night in Los Angeles after their 2-2 draw with New Zealand. But coach Amir Galinoui says officials told them to return to their training base in Mexico. Several key staff members weren't even allowed to attend the game. The coach is unhappy about players not getting recovery time before the journey. Also frustrated, team captain Mehdi Taremi.
3: We are having a lot of problems, you know. It's so bad and it affects our team, and we just want the peace.
2: Because of the war, Iran were forced to move their planned base camp from Arizona to Tijuana. Jonathan Savage, Fox News.
18: Now, Wall Street stock futures mixed, down for the Nasdaq, up for the Dow, the day after a record high for the Dow. I'm Dave Anthony. This is Fox News.
10: Here's a check of local news. Champaign may need more than 7,000 new housing units by 2035. That's according to the city's draft housing strategy. The leaders say the goal is ambitious but achievable with policy changes. Illinois banning the sale of intoxicating hemp to minors. The governor signed a measure that immediately bans the sale of intoxicating hemp products to people under 21. It includes products such as Delta 8, THCP, HHC. Legislation follows reports of minors ingesting misleading or poorly labeled products. Illinois is working to expand farmers.

0: to bring down that momentum, and hence there's more wind like we'll have here today, and more so even apart from any thunderstorm activity. We'll have that again, generally speaking, tomorrow, maybe some gusts of 30 and 40 miles per hour as we briefly pop into the warm sector of the next weather system. But a lot of gyration, a lot of turn to the atmospheric wind pattern, and so the risk for severe weather is going to be pretty well heightened around here tomorrow afternoon and evening time.
1: All right. Well, we've got to be aware. And then, and you think at this point we're a little too wet for farmers? Is that
0: I think we're good and continuing to skew that way. And now we're moving into this moderate and then strong El Nino, not this super El Nino or Gargantuan or Godzilla. It's a stupid nomenclature, if I may pop off about it. But, you know, the literature has moderate and strong, and it's unusual. We've had a strong El Nino. Can't remember the last time we had that. We've had weaker ones in the past probably 8 to 12 or 13 years, but sometimes the actual net effect of weather, you can't really pick up on it. Stronger El Ninos you can, and it's not your classic textbook winter scenario. Summertime for a while before we get into the full-fledged El Nino tends to be a little wetter and cooler like we've had. There are drier days, there are warmer days, but it's back-ended on the back-ended of summertime around here, so if you can maneuver through and deal with the wet weather, and you're even keeling the moisture department, the later summer and fall season could be to your benefit.
1: Okay, meteorologist Greg Solier with details of our forecast, now brought to you by Busey. For over 158 years, it's Busey, member FDIC. Okay, sir, you have the floor.
0: And we've got, four more weather systems in sight with a pretty active right overhead with time jet stream pattern, or we're marrying up features out of the southern branch of the jet, of which a little feature, by the way, as a sidebar, a little system coming off right around Brownsville and the lower Rio Grande Valley may work into the western Gulf. That might very well be a short-term tropical system. Maybe take a run towards Johnny's place. This would be something towards the next 48 hours and then for the end portion of the week. So we may have a little tropical action right in the far northwestern corner of the Gulf of Mexico, but very warm water, shallow waters, and that would be the right spot to see that stuff when it does get going this time of the year. But again, El Ninos tend to put a kibosh on anything from the Atlantic Basin going forward. Otherwise, we are into the 60s. Some shower activity, the first of these four weather systems to the north and west of the I-55 corridor. We'll get into maybe a shower to mid and late morning, increasing clouds, a couple of showers and thunderstorms in spots. Half the area for the afternoon and evening, no severe with this stuff. High temperature up to around 76. We're in the 60s right down. A gusty southwest wind, 15 to 25 miles per hour. Shift to the west and fade this evening. Same with the rain chances. Partial clearing overnight down to 56 tomorrow. Already, Storm Prediction Center has us on the far southern and eastern cusp of a moderate risk of severe weather. That's 4 out of 5 on the scale, so there will be likelihood of some severe weather and weather watches and warnings in particular tomorrow afternoon and evening time. But we'll get into some showers and thunderstorms. I think tomorrow mid to late morning they'll be weakening, but that batch, the stuff tomorrow afternoon and evening into that time frame, could be again heavy with an inch or two worth of rain, not to mention the severe weather aspect in between. Partly sunny skies giving way to a cloudy afternoon, windy, warm, 80 degrees at a southwest wind gusting 40 miles per hour. Tomorrow showers and thunder early tomorrow night down to 64 and maybe a sprinkle or two. Partly sunny, cooler, 75 for a Thursday. Short term drying Friday and Saturday, mid to upper 70s there. Back into scattered showers and thunderstorms Sunday and Monday with high temperatures close to 80 degrees. For Stevie D Broadcasting, I'm meteorologist Greg Solier.
1: All right, buddy. Thank you. All right, so be aware. Windy later today, pretty dang windy.
2: Mm-hmm.
1: And then tomorrow's one of those little W in the corner of your radio kind of day. Oh, watch that.
2: Do people remember that?
1: Yeah, I think so.
2: Okay.
1: Back when we didn't have cell phones. And all that.
2: Right.
1: It's a little W in the screen. And people knew that it was bad. We didn't know what. By the way, Channel 3 gets after it when there's bad weather.
2: I know that.
1: Some people say, do we need 3 hours of this? Well, when your area goes down to Effingham.
2: Right.
1: There's a lot of people affected. But if you're not affected, you're going, I want my network back.
2: It's interesting. They have like a storm tracer crew and then the crew inside. And then there's someone that's monitoring pictures that are sent in. And what was that? Last Thursday night, I had some pictures from downtown Tolono leaving a Tolono Fun Day meeting that were, you know, some flags that we had put out and getting ready for Flag Day and America's 250, and they were all bent and scrunched.
1: Yeah.
2: It just, it's fascinating when storms blow through and that damage and people still picking up from some of the high winds we had. Well, some of them were 70 mile an hour.
1: Oh, at City, I was over there. I'm in an HOA where I can drop yard waste off.
2: Okay.
1: And the guy said, we've been driving for 2 days

0: picking a branch of the city comes and picks it up if you're within town.
1: Yeah.
0: Anyway, he said, we're not even out of one neighborhood.
1: Right.
0: That's how much, you know, branch damage, and people put them on their curb and the city comes and gets them.
1: Thanks to those in public works that have been working hard to catch up.
0: Yep. It's tough when you got, you know, straight line winds at 80, 90 mile an hour winds. The trees in some of the weaker ones, you're just going to break branches.
1: Mm-hmm.
0: So, yeah, it's been windy. And it just seems windier than ever. But, yeah. Okay, so the Cardinals win. First shutout and complete game for the St. Louis Cardinals since 2019. It's hard to imagine. But, again, complete games aren't a thing anymore. They don't like the pitchers going very long.
1: Right. Well, Ken from Muhammad had texted in about the Cardinals shutout against the Mets 7-0 on June 9th. But you said...
0: Complete game.
1: Right.
0: They don't do those anymore.
1: I see.
0: It's very rare for a pitcher
1: to
0: pitch.
1: With the pitcher doing the whole time.
0: He doesn't do it.
1: Gotcha.
0: That's where they have the specialists in the 7th, 8th, and 9th.
1: Right.
0: They have individual guys is great for the workforce.
1: And then does the last guy come out the winner, or is it the person who had the most innings?
0: No, it's whoever's winning when he leaves. If you're winning 5-2... and the reliever comes in within 3 runs, he gets what's called a save. So you get a save because you held the lead and you won.
1: Gotcha.
0: But if it's tied and the reliever comes in and you score a run, you get the win.
1: Mm-hmm.
0: But in the case of Dustin May, interesting, his last name is May, and he wears number 3. So how often has that happened where you're pitching on May 3rd? It matches your number and your name. Weird. That happened to Dustin May this year.
1: Right.
0: Pitched on May 3rd, which his last name's May. Now, we've had people named May before, but pitching on your day and you're wearing the same numbers, the date's weird.
1: Mm-hmm.
0: Unique. Okay, sports headlines. Cardinals, again, do win. So do the Cubs. We got that as well. Here's your wrap.
2: Foundation repair. Here you go with Helitech.
3: With Ricky Horton, I'm John Rooney, and last night against the San Diego Padres at Busch Stadium, Dustin May worked his first career complete game.
4: 1-2, 2 outs, and nobody on. The Padres are down to their last strike. May with the windup. The 1-2 pitch to Fernando Tatis Jr. Swing and a miss. That's a Redbird winner. That's a one-hitter. That's a shutout for Dustin May. Light up the night. Light it up in downtown St. Louis as the Cardinals celebrate a great pitching performance.
3: 3 2-out RBIs, 2 for Crooks, 1 for Burleson. 3-0 Cardinals over the Padres, and Dustin May is the winner.
5: Amazing outing for May. He's a 6-pitch pitcher, and every one of his pitches were working. The Cardinals got 2 big hits with 2 outs. That's all he needs.
3: And didn't have to look to the bullpen 1 time.
5: That's going to help out today as the Cardinals take on the Padres in Game 2.
3: Behind Andre Pallante, who's going for his 8th win, and we're on the air at 5:50 from Busch Stadium.
0: That's amazing. Andre Pallante going for his 8th win. He was at the Cardinal Caravan in January. He and McGreevy, 2 starters, were at our caravan.
1: Right.
0: You can't miss the caravan next year.
1: I know it. You never know who the up-and-comers are going to be that really take hold.
0: Yeah.
1: Pajes, too.
0: Pajes has been playing some.
1: Mm-hmm.
0: Not a ton. Pozo went back to
1: catcher,
0: AAA.
1: Right?
0: He's a catcher.
1: Mm-hmm.
0: Pozo went back to AAA for the time being.
1: Okay.
0: So, yeah, no. And Nolan Gorman's in AAA. Or hurt, but he's not playing. And
1: okay.
0: He got moved down to Louisville, so... And he's been at it for 5 or 6 years.
1: Well, Cubs come out on top. It's great to get that clip from US 105.9.
0: Bases loaded, tie game, bottom of the ninth.
6: And the crowd going wild here at Wrigley Field. There's nowhere to put Matt Shaw. Game on the line. Halverson sets at the belt. Here's the 3-1. Way outside, 4-4. Cubs walk it off again. They beat the Rockies 5-4. Ian Happ scores. Boom, the Cubs have done it again.
0: How many walk-offs have the Chicago Cubs had? Apparently quite a few this year.
1: Okay.
0: Oh, that's great.
1: Well, PCA hit for the cycle.
0: Yeah, how about that?
1: As he homered, as a leadoff in the game, tripled in the third, a double in the fifth, and a single in the seventh.
0: Mm-hmm.
1: So good to have his bats going strong. More than 200 golfers took to the green for Brett Bielema's 5th annual golf outing at Atkins.
0: 200 golfers. Let me think about that. Usually you're foursome, so it's 8 a hole. 8 times 18 is what? That's over. So you had
1: It's
0: A and B teeing off. Uh-huh. You had stacked at each hole. I bet that wasn't a fast round.
1: And such a pretty day yesterday.
0: Yeah, really nice day for golf and good support from the quarterback club.
1: Also trending in Illini Nation is the Ty Rogers. Some saying lower body injury at Boise State in that workout. And indefinitely, it comes to when is he going to come back from the injury?
0: He had surgery. So whatever it is, it's just heartbreaking for a good man and a really good Illini for years. He was here for four, I think. But he had eligibility because he was hurt. And he goes to Boise State, of all places. Mm-hmm. And obviously going to be a prominent player for Boise. And he gets hurt. So it's really a shame. And he's such, I can't emphasize enough. You meet Ty Rogers, you think you met your best friend. He'll be warm, give you a hug. I mean, he's just a good man. Tough.
1: I know it.
0: Hard stuff. Okay, so we have the Cardinals again and the Padres and the Cubbies play Colorado again. White Sox are in first place, people. I know. White Sox? White Sox are 21-4 in their last 25 at home. 21-4, the Chicago White Sox. That's really remarkable. Whoever manages that, I mean, 2 years ago, they were trying to get to 20-some wins over the 162 chances. It was awful.
1: Mm-hmm.
0: And here they are, and they're really good. And, yeah, we're getting all kinds of Jalen Brunson pictures on social media because he visited John Gross back in the day.
1: That's right.
0: I almost had him. Well, I don't know if we almost had him, but he came.
1: Right.
0: He came on a visit. He's from the Chicagoland area, was a star in high school. And Jay Wright, I heard him talk about Jalen Brunson, how he's just so focused and such a tremendous basketball player. And it's just kind of weird. You watch him and you go, well, he doesn't look that fast and he's certainly not that big and he's not super quick. So guard him. You can't.
1: Right.
0: What he does is if you step back and let him shoot, he makes it. Ridiculous amount of how many times he makes those shots. And they're a fall away. They're hard. And then if you get up on him, he goes around you and then leans back into your shoulder. So you're kind of trapped. If somebody comes up on him, he passes a wide open guy. If he doesn't, he gets fouled. And then he makes all his free throws. He's just one of those guys. It's not like, wow. It's like, wow. How can he do that?
1: Right.
0: He's not super athletic. But he's one of the best. Unbelievable. So good. All right, here's our meteorologist, Greg Solier, checking out. Tomorrow is kind of a severe weather kind of day. Keep our eyes on it. Kind of windy today. Here are details.
7: Logan, everyone, let's check weather. Free Central Illinois, Champaign, Urbana, and vicinity. Next weather system in sight to the north and west. An increase in cloud cover quickly and some shower activity before the morning is done. And into the afternoon, the better odds with maybe a thunderstorm. The high around 76 and a gusty southwest wind. We'll bottom out tonight to around 56. A lingering shower threat this evening. Skies otherwise clear for the day tomorrow. Clouding up quickly. Showers and thunderstorms expected mid to late morning. They'll be weakening. A windy midday and afternoon. Gust of 40 miles per hour. Then widespread. Severe weather may get going with at least a moderate risk. Level 4 out of 5 for severe weather tomorrow afternoon and evening time, including some heavy rainfall. Highs tomorrow around 80. Showers and thunderstorms early tomorrow night. Heavy and severe in spots. Windy, milder down to 64. And a breezy, somewhat cooler Thursday. Sun and clouds, maybe a couple of raindrops early and late up to 75. Short-term drying Friday and Saturday with highs upper 70s there. Back into shower activity Sunday and Monday. High temperatures up around 80 degrees. We'll keep you up to date right here. For Stevie J Broadcasting, I'm meteorologist Greg Solier.
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9: 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We could have more records on Wall Street this morning. Dow futures are higher following Monday's record stock surge for the Dow. Oil is down 5%. Trading under $77 a barrel. And more news from the world of artificial intelligence. San Francisco-based software company Databricks reportedly releasing AI agents called Genie One that will help professionals get answers from their business data. Again, futures are mixed. Oil is lower. That's your Fox Business Report. I'm Frank Lanza, invested in you.
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0: Remember I always say keep moving?
1: Yes.
0: Anybody see Lou Lier, Lou and Mary Lier in a Facebook post lately? They're everywhere.
1: They keep moving.
0: I can't keep up with the Liers. Lou and Mary Lier are 90-something. And I see them photographed everywhere.
1: Mm-hmm.
0: I mean, dang. That's the epitome. Keep going, man. Because the more you sit, the more you sit, man. I'm just proud of them. I've known Lou a long time. Known them both. Quite.
1: I feel like there's an event coming up. Yeah, there it is. Saturday, June 20th at the Urbana Country Club that Lou's a part of.
0: What a shock. He's active. I mean, Diane, you got a long way to go to catch the Liers.
1: There you go.
0: You need to be going to these things for another 35 years.
1: I love it.
0: Think about that.
19: If you want
0: to... You got to catch a Liers, Diane. You have to do what you do now for 35 more years.
19: At 21stcenturydads.org, if you want to get in on this event that he's promoting on Saturday, June 20th, and it's 21 on 21st Century Dads. But yeah, actually... corresponding with Jennifer Roscoe yesterday, who's retiring
0: after
19: 37 years, because I wanted her to be in some of our parades coming up, Tolono Fun Day, and then the next week is the 4th of July, which is on a Saturday.
0: What's she going to do?
19: Parades at 11 o'clock.
0: What's Jennifer Roscoe?
19: Hopefully be in parades. No, well, she's actually saying I got stuff going on. So I
0: mean,
19: she's
0: got 40 more good years, doesn't she?
19: But she said she'd be on the show tomorrow, if you'd like.
0: Well, heck yeah.
19: We like talk Jennifer. About her stellar career.
0: Jennifer Roscoe worked for Channel 3 before Nextstar owned them.
19: As an intern.
0: She was anchoring in the late 90s, no?
19: That was the Jerry Slabe years,
0: Jerry
19: I feel
0: and Marta,
19: like.
0: Yeah. No, but Nextstar came along and showed people how to run a TV station and let their top talent go. It's just like, what?
19: Right.
0: What are you doing? Anyway, so Jennifer Roscoe has been kind of a fixture.
19: Yes.
0: So she's got a good 40 years of life left, right?
19: Uh-huh, I mean, she's for sure.
0: Got at least that.
19: So, and she's just going to do more family time now. That
0: for 40 more years? Is that the plan? I mean, think about it. Your life expectancy has grown to where, yeah, if you can do 40 years of what you want to do every day, that's probably a as good an earthly heaven as you can get.
1: Right.
0: Where you pick what you're doing today. So many people, I mean, think about the people, and there are a lot of people that have to be work at whatever time. There's more flexibility in the world workforce today because people kind of demand it. But you're putting in the time, the hours, and you're still doing your job, but it's like, I can't really, you know, I only got this much time, this many hours left, and vacation, all these other things. And so it's freeing if you can pick it. But then people, every 100% of the people that I've talked to that have retired say they're busier than they used to be.
1: Right.
0: But they're doing the things they choose to do.
1: Yes.
0: And that's everything with you have that feeling of, I don't think I'll do that today.
1: And
0: now.
1: And that's what drives me, not to mention my family being so supportive. My husband, Mike, is amazing, but to allow me to do the kind of things that I love to do. And, you know, I just, when it comes to patriotic and the party coming up for America's 250, I just feel like we can't be complacent. This is the year to step up and do something big. So if you've been contemplating, step up and do that. I was just pulling up some things about Jennifer when she was homecoming parade grand marshal. And she actually worked behind the bar at Cam's for a little while. She said, I was like the worst bartender ever. So anyway, just trying to get the blue guys the right color and all of that. I was grateful when it was quarter beer night.
0: She's
1: the home of the drinking Illini. But she started at WCIA as an intern in 1992 and has been there ever since.
0: Yeah, no, I remember. That's a long run in television at the same station for sure. All right, yeah, let's get her on tomorrow. It'll be awesome.
1: That's right.
0: 8:28, got the news, weather, sports all coming in the last half hour. There's Diane Ducey. I am Stevie J. We'll be right back.
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23: 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We're open 10 a.m. to 7 p.m. Monday through Saturday and 11 a.m. to 6 p.m. on Sunday.

0: News, I'm Therese Crowley. President Trump at the G7 summit in France declares Iran will not develop, buy, or acquire a nuclear weapon under the Iran peace deal. And if they do, all hell will rain down on them. Also expressing some frustration with Israel's 11th hour strike on Hezbollah in Beirut.
1: We should have been able to do this yet faster. It just goes on forever. And when that happens, it throws a negative light on the big deal, and that's the deal with Iran.
0: At the G7, turning his focus to Ukraine's president and the Russian war.
2: It's been 4 years of war now. The president, though, going into this meeting, seemed very optimistic about bringing this war to an end. He said that maybe we can do something. So perhaps that is the momentum he's feeling from the Iran deal.
0: Fox's Aisha Hasni. Fox has learned the FBI foiled an elaborate plot against the UFC Freedom 250 White House event. 23 suspected, 5 in custody. America. Because listening to Fox News.
3: Here's a check of local news. Illinois banning the sale of intoxicating hemp to minors. The governor signed a measure that immediately bans the sale of intoxicating hemp products to people under 21. It includes products such as Delta 8, THCP, HHC. Legislation follows reports of minors ingesting misleading or poorly labeled products. Illinois is working to expand pharmacy access in rural and underserved communities across the state. Nearly $25 million in funding for 434 entities through Illinois Pharmacy Support Program. The initiative designed to assist pharmacies around the state most at risk of closure or financial strain by providing flexible funding to pharmacies to meet their individual needs. Champaign may need more than 7,000 new housing units by 2035. That's according to the city's draft housing strategy. The leaders say the goal is ambitious but achievable with policy changes. You're locally up to date from the Stevie J Broadcasting Newsroom. I'm Jim Miller.
4: 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Let's check weather for Central Illinois. Champaign and Vantive acidity. Next weather system to the north and west already bearing down across the area. Just a couple of garden variety showers, maybe an isolated thunderstorm later this morning and into the afternoon. In particular, increasing clouds, windy with a high of around 76. At southwest wind, picking on up at 15 to 25 miles per hour and gusty. Lingering stray shower this evening to the east and south. Otherwise, partial clearing follows. Lows down to 56 at a west wind. Gusty this evening, becoming light southwest. Tomorrow, heads up. Cloudy, windy, showers and thunderstorms weakening, but some heavy rainfall pockets mid to late morning tomorrow. Showers and thunderstorms tomorrow afternoon and evening could be heavy and severe, including more heavy rainfall. At least a moderate risk, level 4 out of 5 on severe weather potential tomorrow afternoon and evening time. Highs around 80. That southwest wind gusting 30 to 40 miles per hour. Will shift to the west tomorrow night with a low down to 64. A couple of drops of rain early and late in the day on Thursday. Sudden clouds, high up to 75. Dry weather for Friday and Saturday. Showers back in Sunday and Monday. Highs of 75 to 80 degrees. For Stevie J Broadcasting, I'm meteorologist Greg Solier.
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4: It's so good.
3: It's there's so many, there's hundreds and hundreds of choices, hundreds. 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
4: I see a lot of cool boots when I go to the Champaign County Fair.
3: You bet.
4: And so that's, let's see, July 25th through August 1st. They're going to do the pageant on Monday, July 27th.
3: Janet tells me that that's mostly what everybody else does. Champaign County traditionally over the last 30 or 40 years anyway has done it before, so they have time to prep and
4: you
3: got to be there for the first big weekend, which will be a big weekend.
4: And I think when I saw some of the stuff in the press, it was used to be early on in the fair, but during the fair.
3: It was never in the fair from our history.
4: Okay.
3: It was always before the fair.
4: Huh.
3: It was always done. We did it in June. When Janet was the pageant director and reigning queen, and I was her MC. But that was always before. I was involved with it 20 years. It was always
4: Wow.
3: So 15, 20. In that
4: maybe
3: range.
4: It was in Lois from Sidoris.
3: Lois Wood.
4: She was the original queen.
3: First
4: for
3: one.
4: Champaign County.
3: And I don't know how that worked. I think they put money in a jar. I think the most money won.
4: Right.
3: I think. I don't think they had a pageant. I don't know. It was way before my time. But, it's great. The county fair is always fun. French fries, colors, French fries. Forest Colors came to the county fair in 1945. I think the French fries are a quarter. Aren't they $4 now? Something like that.
4: That sounds right.
3: Forest always said you use the best grease. You put the best product out there, and people come. But that's kind of the highlight is the French fries.
4: Mm-hmm.
3: And, of course, your lemon shake-ups and all the traditional things that you can have, like, once a year. So.
4: Right.
3: Elephant ears. But we ride it out. Last ride I was on was 85. I can't do it anymore.
4: I know it.
3: It's not a thing.
4: But they're doing away with the country show this year.
3: Yeah, that's interesting. I think it just became too big of a production.
4: Just so much.
3: Too much money,
4: it's
3: too much
4: six digits. Risk. So over $100,000 just to do the production aspect of it.
3: I don't understand that. Because guess what? If you're playing county fairs, you don't get that kind of production.
4: You would think.
3: You don't do it.
4: But the talent that they hire, you have to have a blind from on their rider, on their contract.
3: Stevie J wouldn't sign that person. There's other that are going to be really good. And a lot of times, if you get a name person, that's fine, but you're going to have to charge for it to pay the artist.
4: That's right.
3: I didn't think you could make more than $50,000 in a county fair deal. So the price of poker went up
4: more.
3: Yeah,
4: it's more. And actually, we're involved in the music festival on the US 105.9 side with this Tailgate and Tall Boys. And it's a 4-day. It starts on Thursday. Zach Top is one of the main headliners on that show. And it goes through the 21st. It's over by the Walmart and McLean County Fairgrounds in Bloomington. But I think it's a minimum $150 for a day pass. And I think it's like $500 for the 4-day pass or something.
3: Where? Disney?
4: As Stevie starts to pay attention.
3: No, Disney?
4: This is Tailgate and Tallboy.
3: No, this is Disney. They're over $150. They're a couple of hundred a day.
4: So.
3: Well, you can't, what do you have that's going to make me pay $150?
4: I'm going to click on the 4-day.
3: This is in Bloomington? Is Donald Duck going to be there?
4: I believe this is just how it is these days.
3: It isn't how it is because people won't pay it. Nobody's paying $150 to get in anywhere.
4: I want to say it's close to being sold out. Okay, so here's one. It's a VIP that's $491.99.
3: Well, what do you get for $491?
4: So the weekend pass base price and fee is, it says $263.99.
3: What's in there? Are you talking about a county fair?
4: It's on the McLean County Fairgrounds in Bloomington. It's a music festival, Bloomington.
3: So REO's going to be there, Aerosmith, I presume. You can't charge that kind of money. I don't know. I don't know anything about it. You know, if you had James Taylor or something, I'd probably pay you $50.
4: So Zach Top, again, leading things out. You'd recognize.
3: Zach Top?
4: We play him a lot on US 105.9. You'd recognize it. Once, if you looked up a song.
3: Obviously it works because they tested it.
4: Absolutely.
3: This.
4: But, and people just love. It's kind of like Lollapalooza.
3: Right now, all your friends, would they go $291 for a music thing?
4: I mean, I'm in the older age bracket, but the young people, they set aside to do certain shows.
3: Well, I know
4: this is one of them.
3: Complaining about $60 would fill your tank, but mm-hmm. I'm shocked if they're able. That doesn't count the food, right?
4: Right.
3: Oh gosh.
4: And the beers and
3: If you got it and you want to do it, what the heck?
4: We've been having people text in TNT to try to win US 105.9.
3: For that kind of money, heck yeah. It'd probably be sold back on eBay or something or
4: stuff. No, you can't do that.
3: And why can't you? You can sell anything out there these days. All right, 8:41.
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3: I had priced some people to bring into town at the Virginia. It's been a minute, maybe a decade ago. But criminy, Colm Wilkinson, do you know who that is?
4: Mm-mm.
3: How do you not know Colm Wilkinson?
4: Is that a Christian artist?
3: No.
4: Okay.
3: How do you not? Does anybody? 217-359-2255. Who is Colm Wilkinson? He was 36,000.
4: Okay.
3: And I probably should have done it.
4: Uh-huh.
3: Don't look him up.
4: I was just looking
3: him
4: up.
3: Don't look him up.
4: Oh, an Irish singer? Oh, sorry. He's 82 now.
3: Is he? Yeah. Anyway, who's Colm Wilkinson? That's just a little freebie to help Diane. That's stunning because to me. Now, that's like you just said Zach somebody.
4: Right. Zach Top.
3: I don't know who that is. I know ZZ Top.
4: So if I play a Colm Wilkinson tune, will I recognize?
3: Yes. 1,000%.
4: I know that you're into, not necessarily opera, but theater and good
3: that is correct.
4: Musical style.
3: But how much 10 years ago was Mercy Me to come to the Virginia? How much? That was before I Can Only Imagine.
4: Oh, really?
3: Before.
4: Okay, so
3: keep in mind the Christian
4: maybe 20 grand?
3: Oh, no. I mean, like 100.
4: Okay.
3: Mercy Me. But generally, that's cheap.
4: Right.
3: Anybody known.
4: Before they had been on the charts.
3: Before. Yeah. I'm sure it's over 100 now because of the movie. But they were, I think it was 88,000. And then Brooke White, She sang the John Lennon song on American Idol.
4: Yes.
3: The blonde.
4: I remember talking to her, didn't we?
3: Yeah, we had her on the air. She was $2,000 if I'll pay her plane ticket.
4: Okay.
3: I don't know if she'd have drawn to the Virginia.
4: I wonder, if people like that are still out and about and touring.
3: I'm sure they're trying, and I'm sure if you'll pay a plane ticket and a couple of $1,000 for sure.
4: Right.
3: But I don't know if she'd sell, but it wouldn't be a big risk.
4: Seventh season of American Idol in 2005.
3: Seventh season. What are they, 24, 25
4: right.
3: now? Something like that.
4: So.
3: Anyway, anybody text on Colm Wilkinson?
4: Okay, let me
3: I'm
4: check.
3: I'm the only old person listening. What the heck? Colm Wilkinson.
4: But what came up in my search was some Les Miserables. So did he sing?
3: He was Jean Valjean.
4: Okay, there you go.
3: The best Jean Valjean
4: there's
3: ever.
4: The J-Rub right there.
3: Ever. maybe.
4: And I did see that on my honeymoon in New York City on Broadway. It was Les Miserables.
3: Did you see Colm Wilkinson? He did the, he was the lead in the 10th anniversary on PBS. And they just all stood on the stage and stood up when it was their turn to talk and sing.
4: Yeah.
3: And he just was magnificent. 16 seconds is the answer. Bring him home. He held that for 16 seconds.
4: Wow.
3: He was crazy. Okay, just go to a minute here, and I'm going to play a little Colm Wilkinson.
4: Well, we hadn't mentioned about Ryan Boyce being named the 2026 Brian Nelson Award recipient, so congratulations to him. This is actually the second consecutive Fighting Illini golfer to receive this award after Jackson Buchanan. We also had a big win, St. Louis Cardinals 3-0 over San Diego. They'll start up at 6:45 right here on ESPN 93.5 as that series continues. Cubs beat the Rockies 5-4. PCA hit for the cycle. What an exciting game. It was 7:05 for US 105.9 to have that game today. And the Chicago White Sox playing so well, first in the American League, and they've got New York Yankees at 6:05. Ty Rogers with that lower body injury at Boise State workout. That's also trending in Illini Nation.
3: He's out indefinitely. It's so sad for him.
4: Mm-hmm.
3: 8:47 ESPN 93.5. Your weather next, and then I'm going to play that Bring Him Home for just a bit.
4: Sounds good.
3: Oh, my God.
4: Thank you.
3: That's as good as you can do it. I can't believe nobody knows Colm Wilkinson. I guess nobody would have come to the concert, huh?
4: Right. Yeah.
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10: Yeah.
3: Can you imagine making a fob? You know, fobs are the ding, ding.
4: That's right.
3: Yeah. If you have one fob, you give it a rush to PDR and get another one.
4: True.
3: Because what do you do if you miss? If you lose that second fob, you want problems?
4: It's happened in my circle of people.
3: Yeah.
4: And it is a problem because then you have to tow your vehicle.
3: Dealership, VIN number,
4: yes.
3: Computers,
4: yes.
3: A lot of money. That's like a. I bet that process.
4: I think we estimated $2,000.
3: Well, it was over $1,000 for sure. So I think they'll do a fob, but PDR for what? A couple hundred?
4: Because this was also a Volvo, which we don't have many Volvo dealers. No. I think we had to get it to Springfield to actually create the fob. So.
3: Well, anyway, PDR does the fobs.
4: And while you have your fob, get another one.
3: You got to have more than one, for sure.
10: 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Free Central Illinois, Champaign, Urbana, and vicinity. Next weather system in sight to the north and west. An increase in cloud cover quickly and some shower activity before the morning is done. And into the afternoon, the better odds with maybe a thunderstorm. The high around 76 and a gusty southwest wind. We'll bottom out tonight to around 56. A lingering shower threat this evening. Skies otherwise clear for the day tomorrow. Clouding up quickly. Showers and thunderstorms expected mid to late morning. They'll be weakening. A windy midday and afternoon. Gust to 40 miles per hour. Then widespread. Severe weather may get going with at least a moderate risk. Level 4 out of 5 for severe weather tomorrow afternoon and evening time, including some heavy rainfall. Highs tomorrow around 80. Showers and thunderstorms early tomorrow night. Heavy and severe in spots. Windy, milder down to 64. And a breezy, somewhat cooler Thursday. Sun and clouds, maybe a couple of raindrops early and late up to 75. Short-term drying Friday and Saturday with highs upper 70s there. Back into shower activity Sunday and Monday. High temperatures up around 80 degrees. We'll keep you up to date right here. For Stevie J Broadcasting, I'm meteorologist Greg Solier.
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3: I ran out of time, but here's Calm. That's the Home for 16 seconds. Is it remarkable?
4: Wow.
3: Man, I'm a fan. What makes me a fan is his voice is, he's 82.
4: Colm Wilkinson.
3: Okay. Irish. Right? Irish.
4: Well, and you were such a great singer. I mean,
3: Not like that.
4: Mr.
3: William Warfield.
4: That's
3: great.
4: Nice stuff.
3: Thank you, Diane.
4: Enjoy the day.
3: That's Diane Ducey. I'm Stevie J. Thanks for listening. Have a great Tuesday.
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7: Sources have told Pete Thamel, Texas Tech transfer quarterback Brandon Sorsby plans to enter the NFL supplemental draft.
8: I think they made a sensible decision here, and it's certainly not what his team or Texas Tech wanted, but you do have to secure your future, and given the uncertainty around how many games he would actually play, they decided he's got to move forward.
9: There was no way that Brandon Sorsby was going to be playing a down for Texas Tech. You bet on the game you play. Not going to happen.

0: don't know that it was such a layup for me. I still thought he was going to play. I mean, what a wild day in college football. Wild day in sports. We got the Knicks celebrating like I don't know, like they're never going to play basketball. Like they're never going to walk straight again. He's David Dennis Jr. I'm Randy Scott. It's ESPN Radio on the ESPN app, Sirius XM Channel 80. It's San Diego weather outside right now up here in the Northeast, DDJ. I don't know how it is down in the A. We're going to get a weather. We'll get what? Weather on the ones in just a moment. ESPN Radio is presented by Progressive Insurance. 888-SAY-ESPN is the number. 888-729-3776. Yeah, DDJ, it's like 75, no humidity. Hardly any clouds in the sky, man. It's like Ferris Bueller skipping school's weather outside.
1: Makes me want to pull the top down and go get a crunchy slice.
0: Go get a crunchy slice.
2: All right, we're not doing this.
0: He safely besmirches Connecticut when he's outside of Connecticut.
2: Yep.
0: He doesn't do it when he's here.
1: I ate at a really nice restaurant on Sunday. It was good. Had a really good meal.
0: Was it the ESPN cafeteria? Because that's the best restaurant in Bristol.
1: Well, besides that, I mean, of course. shout out to the salmon sandwich. I went to like a Mediterranean spot. What? And Weehaw.
0: Oh, Zahara?
1: Zahara.
0: Come on now.
1: Come on.
0: Know some stuff about some stuff.
1: They had like a little lamb shank and they cut this thing open and it just like opened up and I felt like a baddie. When to put it on the IG live, I felt like they made me treat me like a classy.
0: No, listen, IG live belongs to Mikhail Bridges. IG live is now Mikhail Bridges' space. I don't feel safe right now. DDJ is a great teammate, despite the fact that he was with what he calls his real show yesterday, Freddie and Harry, which I took personally.
2: Yeah, that's rough.
0: On a Freddie and Harry. Okay, so he was on Freddie and Harry. Here on your former show with your former friends, DDJ, we were called unsportsmanlike by a caller. So, like, we were getting besmirched. Okay. We were getting dragged through the mud the entire day. But still, you're a tremendous teammate. I don't feel safety from our guy, Devin, because he just told me to tee him up. Top of the show. He goes, hey, I got something for you.
1: So it's good when you, like, when one of us isn't around, the other one hypes the person up, talks about how much we missed the other person, and there's so much love there.
0: Yeah.
1: And it's good to have with a partner for when you're doing a show.
0: Yeah, I agree with that. So, Devin, what do you got?
2: Yeah, this has nothing to do with me, Randy. I was just listening to our commercials on Friday.
0: Uh-huh.
2: You were off on Friday. I believe you didn't host SportsCenter as well, correct?
0: Correct.
2: So we have...
3: Do you ever work?
2: Yeah, what the hell's going on?
0: I can tell you what I was doing. I was
2: graduation.
0: No, I was firing out of both ends. I was a little sick.
2: Okay.
1: Yeah. Oh, okay.
2: Yeah, yeah, I know that.
0: We can go into detail if you guys want.
2: No, that's good.
1: The old Tracy Morgan triple double.
2: So you and Gary Streisky host SC Plus that airs on Disney Plus. Great program.
0: Yeah.
2: And there's a promo that runs on radio detailing what's coming up on SC Plus.
0: True.
2: So this is what we heard on Friday with Gary Streisky.
4: What's up? Finally, you guys get what you want. No Randy, just Gary Streisky with you on SC Plus on Disney Plus. The Hurricanes, one win away from lifting the cup. Teammates Caitlin Clark and Aaliyah Boston make WNBA history. Shohei goes yard, and then he goes to the training table. And we have the best of the worst, a new batch of the not top plays of the week with No Randy. Rejoice!
2: I mean, that seems like a bad teammate right there.
0: Wow. Yeah, wow. Okay.
1: We were sad on Friday. We were all sad, bummed out.
0: I know what you're thinking. Yeah. Am I sad? Sure. Does it hurt? Absolutely.
1: Mm-hmm. I would imagine so.
0: But am I surprised? No. No, I'm not. He was upset. I think he wanted to call out sick. I legit think he may have been dealing with a migraine or something. Like, he was not feeling his best. So maybe he was a salty little peanut about that. But, like, I'm trying to think. He lashes out. And so it's kind of like dealing with a toddler. It's kind of David, you have kids. Like, do we reward this behavior? Do we recognize it and feed into it? Do we beat
1: Devin
0: volume
1: just
0: with
1: rewarded
0: volume?
1: By leading the show with it. So
2: you know what? Can we just hear the very beginning of it again?
0: Yeah. That's the most hurtful part, I think.
2: Just the very beginning, Bubba.
0: Okay.
4: Mm-hmm. What's up? Finally, you guys get what you want. No Randy. Whoa. Just Gary Streisky.
2: Finally, you get what you want. No
0: you
2: Randy.
0: Guys, plural. Too,
2: and then a rejoice at the end.
0: Yeah,
1: I wonder I wonder if he did like some crowdsourcing about if that's what fans actually want.
0: I don't. He sounds like he has done that, and he's just making the DM, the private DMs public, you know, by putting that out there. So we're going to file it away. We're going to file it away, like kind of like a spite Dewey Decimal System. I'm put it in the catalog so that I can access it later and just use it as, you know, use it as motivation.
3: Great system, the old Dewey.
0: Card catalog me all day, dude. Maybe you're a big microfiche guy? Not me. Not your big microfilm guy? Not me. Mm-hmm. Give me the old-fashioned catalog, card catalog. He's David Dennis Jr., a real one, a true teammate.
3: Can,
1: Can I just Dewey Decimal?
5: An interrupting slight, team. Go ahead.
1: Slight Dewey Decimal tangent here.
5: Go ahead. Yes.
1: When I was in Jackson, Mississippi, the PBS did a post-apocalyptic show about the Dewey Decimal System. You got to watch it. I'll send it to you on YouTube. It's about the end of the world, and the only way to save it is the Dewey Decimal System.
5: Oh, it's my word. Stuff.
1: They showed it to us. They showed it to us in elementary school. I'll show it to you. Featuring one of the actors, the current mayor of Jackson. So there's a little thing you need to know about Jackson.
5: I'm so enthralled by this. Okay. All right. Tremendous. As a child? Was it a child actor?
1: No. He was an adult.
5: He was just acting.
1: He was just acting. And they

0: Oh, hello.
1: There it is. He's also a good teammate. Is that...
0: There you go.
1: Is that Bubs? 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Yesterday, late second hour of the program, DDJ, we got news that the Big 12 was suing Texas. Was it Texas Tech or Sorsby himself? But the Big 12 was getting up off the mat.
0: Yeah.
1: Dev, which one was it? Do you remember?
2: It was the Big 12 suing Texas Tech.
1: Suing Texas Tech. And we were in the middle of, we had a guest. We were in the middle of trying to land the plane. Maybe it was a World Cup game. Maybe it was Bredos. I think it was. We had Max Bredos talking about the World Cup. And so we were like, oh, okay.
3: He was just doing Michael Caine impressions, so there's no way we could stop that.
1: We were getting his impression of Michael Caine assessing England's World Cup chances. And I thought it was tremendous because he has a great, I am Michael Caine. Like, it was good. Take my word for it. Bubba loved it. And so this had
0: to be there.
1: Lawsuit comes down, and it was the first lawsuit of the day. Then there was a countersuit, and then there was an appeal by the NCAA to the circuit court in Texas to go ahead and hear their appeal ASAP as possible, because they were trying to prevent Brandon Sorsby from being able to play in this upcoming season. Why? Because he bet on games that he himself was involved in, or at the very least, he bet on a game where he had gone through game prep with Indiana all week. So now, the news overnight, I woke up to this, David, I'm not sure when you were made aware of it, but Sorsby's era at Texas Tech is over.
0: Yeah.
1: It's over before it started. He is planning to apply for the NFL supplemental draft, and that deadline is coming up next week. As a matter of fact, it's Monday, June 22nd, ending this saga involving clear gambling violations, several bets placed on Indiana football when he was playing for Indiana football, then NCAA ineligibility, a court injunction, heavy pressure from the Big 12, heavy pressure on Texas Tech. And it's called a stunning reversal, because it was only June 8th where this Texas judge grants him the temporary injunction that seemed to clear the way and allow him to play for Texas Tech in 2026. So I could run through the entirety of the timeline. I feel like we just kind of, I don't know, 10,000 footed that. But when you've heard about this, how surprised were you?
0: I was pretty surprised. It seems like they had some sort of way for him to circumvent the rules and play this season.
1: Yeah.
0: And him getting out of there, I mean, it feels similar to like in when I think about this thing about game five of the finals, where Wimby had was going to get a flagrant, was going to get suspended for game six, and you don't have to worry about it because they lose. This feels like, hey, we're just cutting our losses and everybody moves on. The problem is, it should be more clear cut than this about a guy gambling on his own games. You just gave us words like injunction and judges and all this stuff and going back and forth. It should be more cut and dry about a guy betting on his own team. Like, that should not be something that should be complicated.
1: No, you're right. It should be pretty clear cut. But when there's NIL money at stake, $5 million for Sorsby to go to Texas Tech. He was the most coveted portal quarterback in college football this offseason. There's enough money at stake to where people are going to go ahead and spend a little bit more on lawyer fees to try to get a return on their investment. And if you're Sorsby, the NFL draft has already come and gone. It's already passed you by. And even though it was a weak quarterback class, by historic measures at least, on prospect grades coming in, he was like, nah, I'm going to go ahead and make $5 million here at Texas Tech, and I'm going to run this back. Then the gambling allegations come out. Then the gambling admissions come out. Mm-hmm. And that's what started this whole cycle. So you're right. The fact that we all sort of had to get an associate's degree in law, in contract law, and and labor law wasn't a fun part of this process. But it's a process that now, at least... Listen, I thought this was over last week, so I'm going to say it's over now, and maybe it could change, but at least for right now, it is Brendan Sorsby going to the NFL if he goes anywhere at all. Here's Pete Thamel, our ESPN college sports insider, on SportsCenter, as a matter of fact, talking about how he got here with Sorsby.
4: I feel like from talking to scouts and personnel people going into the last draft that he would have had a chance in this very weak quarterback draft of 2026 to be a first-round pick. Remember, there were obviously only two first-round picks at quarterback in that draft. Sorsby would have made a very strong case to be number three. He elected to go back to college. He elected to take the deal that was expected to be worth more than $5 million at Texas Tech. There's a lot of talent.

0: in Brendan Sorsby. There were some consistency issues. He played poorly against Nebraska and Utah in those high-profile games. But the talent is certainly tantalizing there, and it will be fascinating to see how NFL evaluators view him. Remember, draft capital in 2027 is vastly different. It's expected to be one of the most loaded draft classes, quarterback and otherwise, in the last generation. So where will the NFL deem Sorsby in this draft? It'll be a huge question looming over the next couple weeks. He's a talented, dynamic player.
1: Yeah, this is a fascinating turn of events. And part of me, when you hear Pete say this, it makes me wonder if he's worried about the gambling and all that stuff lowering his stock next season with this loaded QB class instead of just going in now. Like there are so many things that we are going to have to get answers to going forward that makes this, I mean, this story's not done. We're not done here with this story, because also you got to have a dude who has to make sure that he's on the up and up throughout this entire process of the NFL.
2: It's a great point about where he would slot in next year's draft, where it's believed that this quarterback class will be in a richer class than the one that we just saw. And what will NFL teams take into consideration in this supplemental draft? We'll get into what goes into the supplemental draft, how that works, because it's kind of adjacent to an NBA lottery system. There are ping pong balls involved. But first, let's take your calls. 888-SAY-ESPN is the number. 888-729-3776. We're going to start with Vance in Phoenix. Obviously, Vance from Vance Refrigeration. Vance, you're on ESPN Radio. What's up?
3: Not too much, fellas. How y'all doing?
2: Good, man. How's it going?
3: Good, good. So basically, here's the thing. It's not even about where he's slotted. It's the fact, yes, I understand we're young, all this stuff, but you make poor decisions. And now, and you're talking about my team, my job as a head coach, my assistant coaches. I have to trust you. Now, the only way I would touch this guy is if I had him sign a clause in his contract that says if he's been betting on anything, whether it's pitching pennies, I don't care. Your contract is null and void, and you will pay back every dime to us immediately. Because it's you're taking a big risk on something, and a career for a coach used to be 5 years. You don't even get a half a season. And if he comes in and does something detrimental to that, now it impacts every coach on your staff going forward as they try to find a new job, saying, well, these guys don't know how to pick the right players that are going to help their franchise succeed. So it's not even just about him. It's about the overall impact he can have based on what he's shown already.
2: All right, Vance. Yeah, listen, behavioral clauses in contracts are nothing new. David and I have them in our contracts here at ESPN, and certainly with the Walt Disney Corporation as well, Walt Disney Company, I should say. So, there's precedent for that, I would think, at an NFL level. Normally from an incentive standpoint, though, David, but yeah, there's probably been, like, punishing language. Do we have time? You know what? No. Jordan, I don't want to sell you short. I don't want to put you at risk for the Bubba countdown clock. So Jordan in Texas, hang on. I know you want to weigh in on Brendan Sorsby, and quite frankly, David didn't get to hear your voice yesterday, so we want to hear from our guy Jordan in Texas. We want to hear from you as well. 888-SAY-ESPN is the number. 888-729-3776. 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There's also the business of the NBA offseason to get to now that the title has been handed out. What are the top storylines? We're going to break that down next. It's ESPN Radio and the ESPN app.
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0: Bucks are open for business on trade calls and offers for Giannis Antetokounmpo.
1: As far as Giannis' stance, I'm told nothing has changed. So now the conversation will turn to where does he want to be long-term? Because he only has one guaranteed year left on his deal that gives him significant sway and power over his future.
2: The Miami Heat have been trying to get Giannis for months. We have no deal. The Bucks do not love what the Heat are offering, and they are out looking for other options. They have been looking for other options. The Celtics could get in there. We're going to see how that plays out.
3: Finally got some lyrics with some of these. I'm sorry, the last time that David Dennis Jr. and I did a show together, Bubba, it was all instrumental. It was like we were in a Stop and Shop.
4: Yeah.
3: Which is all instrumental. 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He is David Dennis Jr. I'm Randy Scott here in Bristol, Connecticut. 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Let's get to Bobby Marks, our ESPN NBA front office insider. This Giannis Antetokounmpo storyline is going to dominate until we have a resolution as Bobby joins us on ESPN Radio. It's been simmering for a while. Bobby, there's a little bit of like, I'll believe it when I see it in terms of him actually getting dealt. We hear Miami, we hear Boston, probably more teams than we know who are interested in making calls. But from a cap and an asset perspective, Bobby, which destination makes the most sense?
5: Well, I mean, I think in any trade, you know, based on where Giannis is salary-wise, you're going to have to send out, you know, $48, $49 million salary. Mm-hmm. So when you look at the two teams that have been mentioned, whether it be Miami, and so you're looking at, you know, certainly Tyler Hero and a package of younger players, Khalil Ware, draft picks, of course, including the 13th pick, and then you compare it to a team like Boston, and Boston is basically, you know, you're staring at Jaylen Brown, who's making close to what Giannis is making next season and everything like that. So I think the biggest question, I think there's a couple of questions here. What does Giannis want? Because I think the ability to extend, he'll be, once he's traded, he'll be extension eligible sometime around Christmas time, early, you know, New Year's. Is the team willing to take a flyer on him without an agreed upon extension there? And then what does your roster look like too? Are you gutting your roster? What else do you have to add around it? I think it's a little bit different than maybe where Boston is, where if it is Jaylen Brown, then basically he slides in next to Jason Tatum and Derek White and Peyton Pritchard, and there's still some parts there. And where with Miami, it's, you know, you're walking in with Bam Adebayo, and hopefully you can sign Norm Powell and, you know, add some, you know, moves around the edges here.
4: Yeah, Bobby, the Miami thing is interesting to me because, as you said, Boston seems more like a seamless fit. I don't know how Giannis and Bam coexist. Is that a thing where there's a secondary move there to kind of make that work, or are we looking at it would be Giannis and Bam as a double big in that Miami lineup?
5: Yeah, I mean, that's the problem, is that, you know, you get those two players and you're making, you know, those two guys are making $115 million salary. What else do you have to go out and get it? How do you get some perimeter shooting? We mentioned Norm Powell, who's a free agent. This is, you know, the lack of spacing, I think, is certainly somewhat of a concern. But I think for a Heat team that's, you know, toiled in the play-in for, feels like the last 4 or 5 years, is just kind of their one big move. Or is it, you know, if they miss out on Giannis, you know, is there another move out there, you know, as far as, you know, we'll see if Kawhi Leonard becomes available. Maybe the cost is less here. I think going back to the boss, the Jaylen Brown part too, I think it would be, if that does come to fruition, what does Jaylen Brown mean in Milwaukee? Is there another move out there to move him, you know, to a different team? So I think there's a lot of moving parts with this. I think we'll get some, we'll get some clarity within the next week. We're a week away from the draft. The Bucks owners have already come out, and I mean, they said a couple months ago, like, hey, you know, we're kind of need to know what direction we're going. You know, if we can get another pick down the road, or certainly going into free agency.
3: It just shows you Giannis' stature in the league, as we're talking with Bobby Marks, our ESPN NBA front office insider, who, yeah, you know, it's 5 years ago that he won the title now, but still very much a franchise cornerstone. But it says something, Bobby, about Giannis' stature, that in a summer where LeBron James is a free agent, You know, like, it's not, that is not, you know, pushing the needle. It's not dominating the NBA conversation, I should say. And Rich Paul was on the Pat McAfee show yesterday. He said that 10 to 12 teams have expressed interest in LeBron as a free agent. How seriously should we take that number? And which teams do you get a sense of as the most realistic suitors?
5: Yeah, I mean, I think it matters if LeBron doesn't really care about salary. I think you could probably say there's probably 30 teams that are interested in LeBron if there's not the salary component. I mean, a player that's made almost $600 million in career on-court earnings, not what he's made off the court here. I think, yeah, certainly, I think if you're, whether you're Cleveland or you're Denver, who, you know, those guys, those teams have the veteran minimum exception. You know, Golden State, somewhere in there in between, you know, that range also here, where if you're the Lakers and you're saying, wait a minute, this is what we can offer you. It's not $50 million, but we can go $25 million, and we can use the remaining balance to go out and get a player in a trade or a free agency and add to the roster here. So I think it's a matter of, like, what does LeBron want? Does he want to compete for a championship? Is the family life important, being in L.A. with his wife and daughter, and certainly Bronny's there, and his other son's at Arizona and everything. But I think that's the biggest thing here is that, yeah, I mean, I think he's still at a high level. I think there's a lot of teams that are out there, but it's going to be like, is he content going somewhere for the veteran minimum? Is that what he's willing to do, $3.8 million, and finish out his career with the ability to go try to win a championship?
4: Yeah, Bobby, what do you get a sense of what the number is for LeBron? It seems like he wants to, like, put a higher tax on the Lakers and make them kind of feel like they should earn him at the highest amount possible. But other teams, it seems like he's willing to take a little bit less. I don't think he's taking that minimum. But is there a sweet spot that you're hearing about LeBron, whether it's 35, 40, or something like that, where he's willing to work with the team?
5: Well, I think the biggest thing is to work off what the number could be is, but you know, you play the game saying, like, hypothetically, they could have $50 million in cap space, right? So is he willing to take 30 to leave you with 20 and you still have the ability to retain Austin Reeves? We wrote an article a month ago here, kind of what I would pay. I think it was 1 year, $30 million. That was the number here. It could be potentially maybe a little bit lower. Maybe you're in that 25 to the $26 million range here. But I do think at 30, it still gives you the flexibility to add another piece along with, retaining Reeves and maybe making some fringe moves with some trades.
3: We're talking with Bobby Marks, our ESPN NBA front office insider. Then there's the team that was very much in their way and certainly in everybody else's way in the Western Conference, and that's San Antonio, falling short in the finals. Victor Wembanyama, there's such young talent, Bobby. I mean, 21, 22 years old. Dylan Harper, still only 20. What should the Spurs' top priorities be this summer?
5: Yeah, well, I mean, I think first Victor will get extended. He's extension eligible for 5 for $250, $251 here, so I think that will be the priority one here. I do think they've got nine other their core players under contract, including the starting lineup and the four bench players, and then that includes Dylan Harper, who we can probably put in that starting lineup here. I do think there is some priority to get veterans that can play. I think when you look at where they are flexibility-wise, they have money to go out and to get a guy. You know, I mentioned yesterday on the show on NBA Today, Rui Hachimura, for example. You know, a combo big that could maybe complement Victor. Maybe you can get some size. Maybe Robert Williams is a player that you can get for backup minutes here. So I do think, I don't think you can be content just based on where you were and how you finished, because I do think whether it's growing internally or the ability to go out and get a player, they've got the window to do it because eventually, you know, you got to pay Victor and then it's Castle next offseason and then it's Harper the following offseason and the money starts adding up and they have this window out here with some financial flexibility.
4: Yeah, well, Bobby, that sort of brings us to this big picture question about the league and team construction. Like, we look at Jalen Brunson and the Knicks, like, part of that being able to build around him was that he is not a max guy, right? And you're looking at these other teams, OKC, Spurs, they're building around before these big contracts hit. Are we sort of in a, you know, era where the NBA kind of looks like the NFL, where they have these quarterbacks before they get that big deals when their window is for a championship, as opposed to in years past where year 7, 8, 9 or something like that is where that championship window is? Is that sort of a shift that we're seeing in the league right now?
5: Yeah, it's a good point. I mean, I think ideally you want players who are kind of in that 0 to 7 years of service, because that's where the money is probably more compressed. As far as from a spending standpoint, it gets awfully expensive. You know, Giannis, for example, we were just talking about, like, you know, 5 for $2, what, $275? That's his extension number. A guy in his early 30s, that's a monster number. It's hard to build around that here. And I think, you know, New York, as you said, you know, Jalen gave up, over $100 million, and I was able to, you know, get OG signed and the Bridges extension and keep that roster intact. And, you know, what we're seeing is that, you know, players sometimes have to, you know, we can agree or disagree as far as from a sacrifice, I guess, standpoint for the betterment of the roster here. And I think that the Towns extension is going to be a really good, you know, kind of talking point this offseason. He's eligible for 4 for $272. It's a big number, right? I mean, like, yeah, you're paying him, yeah, you know, $60-70 million here, and it doesn't take into account until next year. But then you've got Jalen Brunson is eligible for an extension, OG Anunoby. So it does begin to add up here. And as I said, that's why, you know, your depth is the most important thing when you've got these guys on high salaries.
3: And depth certainly was impactful in the Knicks delivering that title back to New York. Bobby Marks, we appreciate the time, man. As always, thanks for the intel and breaking down some of the dollars and cents of this whole thing.
5: Thanks, guys. Appreciate it.
3: All right, at Bobby Marks 42 on social media. 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
7: Is this Tupac also?
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7: Mm, okay.
3: Right? Bullet and Butterfly Wings was like 93, 94?
7: Around there.
3: All right. I might have to listen to this on the way home. 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Randy Scott here in Bristol, Connecticut. David Dennis Jr. in the ACL. There are other NBA storylines, Devin Kane, that we should keep an eye on. Obviously, the Eastern Conference could really change. But before we get spinning forward in our NBA discussion, Jordan in Texas has been waiting too long. 888-STATE-ESPN is the number. Jordan, you're on ESPN Radio. What's up, man?
8: What's up, dog? Hey, guns down, man. The NCAA finally got it right on something like this. I'm glad they took matters into their own hands and did do justice, or whatever that word is. But, hey, man, for so long, this couldn't have happened. I mean, the allegation came before the admission. You would have went out and got.
3: Oh no, Jordan,
9: he's hauling the bulls, man.
3: He is.
8: It took it as hard on you, but hey, man, they did it right. They done the right thing. You see what they do in the NFL? Isaiah Rodgers, Calvin Ridley. This ain't no different. Betting on sports has been happening for way too long, and every other league takes matters in their own hands and suspends these players. Brendan Sorsby, you're no different. Love you, man.
3: All right. Jordan, thank you. I've kind of forgot about Calvin Ridley. I'm going to plead ignorance on it just because, like, was he betting on games? Was he betting on his own team's games?
7: Don't think so. Pretty sure that was not the case. Pretty sure he was just betting.
3: He was betting at the facility, though, right?
7: Yeah. I mean, part of this thing is, like, what's the NFL going to do for a guy that's coming into the league with what has been characterized as an addiction to a thing that the NFL is going to talk about at all times, right? It is all over the place. Everything's going to be sponsored by one of these betting companies, and you have a guy who is going to be surrounded and inundated by it. Like, what is the NFL going to do? Like, what is their responsibility, and what are they going to do when they're bringing in dudes who are susceptible to addiction? And you're pumping the thing they're addicted to at all times.
9: So the comp to what you're kind of saying is not one to one, but Terrell Pryor, if you remember, he was obviously the quarterback Ohio State.
3: Supplemental draft.
9: Supplemental draft to avoid consequences in college. And he was drafted. And Roger Goodell, they suspended him for 5 games upon entering the NFL. So I wonder if Brendan Sorsby, when he gets drafted in the supplemental draft, if they're going to take matters in their own hand and suspend him for that.
3: Yeah, just because he's planning to enter the supplemental draft. First of all, there's an application process. Mm-hmm. Secondly, I would hope, I guess in the interest of clarity's sake, that someone will be transparent with him about what potential punishment he could face. You know what I mean? Once he gets to the NFL, David.
7: Yeah, that would be good to know. but also the NFL, I mean, what are they going to punish him for?
10: What'd they get prior for?
7: Well, but you're going to punish him for something he did before. I mean,
11: that's what prior was. He was suspended for what he did in college, for the autographs.
7: Prior,
9: he was suspended for selling memorabilia and trading autographs for tattoos.
10: That's incredible. Yeah. It doesn't feel that long ago, but think about that relative to the NIL now.
11: It's crazy.
7: This is just going to get even more confusing when the NFL is brought into it, because you have sort of a more evolved, I would say, players union that's more ready to fight these things, right? And that is an incredibly slippery slope to bring in a guy and suspend him for something that, you know, there's no judge ruling on, there's no, you know, it's hard to, you know, like, where's the evidence? Like, what, you know, is the NFL just going to, like, if you start doing this, you're going to have to do this for a lot of different things. Now, NFL in general does not care about these rules a lot. So they may just do it anyway and say challenge us and see what happens.
10: Let's get back to the phones. 888-SAY-ESPN is the number. 888-729-3776. People firing off these NFL takes, specifically Brendan Sorsby. Let's get to Steve in Missouri. Steve, you're on ESPN Radio.
12: Fellas, I got to tell you, I'm 67 years old. I've loved football since I was old enough to hold one. And I'm heartbroken over what has become of the game, the league, college, everything else. We don't owe Brendan Sorsby. His talent would take him as far as it would take him, but he knew what the rules were. And when he broke the rules, he decided to sue for it and say, well, yeah, I was betting, but I was just betting to support my teammates. And I wasn't really betting on this, but I really was. And he sent $90,000 all over the country. And then he sues the college that was willing to pay him $5 million. And now the deal is everybody's getting Jesus except the NFL. And they're saying, yeah, go ahead and come on. Because, you know, every guy that leads a major college program throws for 2,800 yards and 22 touchdowns a year. Really, pretty much that number is between 25 and 3,000 yards. He's not Christ Jesus in cleats. He's a guy that's got a real problem. Yeah. And if you bring him into an NFL team, you're going to pay him $30 or $40 million, and he's going to bring that problem into the locker room. And I can't believe that we don't just, as a country, look at ourselves and go, what have we become?
10: Well, okay. That's Steve, I understand what you're saying. I want to clear up something, though. I don't know that Sorsby sued Texas Tech. Just a point of order. You said he's suing the school that's paying him $5 million, but he got his school sued. He absolutely did, because the Big 12 filed suit against Texas Tech yesterday. An interesting nugget in this is the fact that Sorsby gets to keep every dollar of that NIL money. Texas Tech has decided it will not pursue any of that money, unlike Sorsby's previous stop, which was Cincinnati. The Cincinnati Bearcats, I believe, still have litigation against Sorsby trying to get some of the $1-something million that they paid him to come there for NIL. So, or in NIL money, I should say. So, like, this is a complicated deal, and the $5 million, you know what? I don't know what supplemental draft picks make, David. I can't imagine it's $30 or $40 million, as Steve was saying.
7: Yeah, no, I'm not totally sure what they're making here, but I'm sure I would venture to guess it's a little bit less than what he was making in NIL money.
10: I would say it would be, but I remember Terrell Pryor, because guess who drafted Terrell Pryor in that supplemental draft? The then Oakland Raiders. So you know, let's keep that in mind. I see Anthony in Miami. Anthony, we're going to get to you. We also heard from Bobby Marks on the NBA offseason. Hey, it got us thinking about the business of basketball moving forward. We'll dive into that. David Dennis Jr., Randy Scott. 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

0: anybody here ever heard Ari Spears do 50 Cent as an IT employee?
1: No.
0: You want to do it?
1: I don't want to do it. I enjoy funny comedians, so I don't know much about it.
0: Whoa! Hold up. This is just a defense of an impression.
1: Okay.
0: All right.
1: Do Ari Spears.
0: There's some movie where 50 Cent is an IT director.
2: Former Connecticut resident.
0: Yeah, Farmington, I believe, correct?
2: Mike Tyson's house.
0: Let's go. So it's already an award-winning film. Let's be real. Okay. But Ari Spears says it's such a stretch, and he does a flawless, very, very limited impression, but it's flawless, where it's 50, like, talking about, like, why he's in a room. Mm-hmm. They're like, yo, what are you doing here? And he's like, I'm here to fix the computers. Like, it's so...
3: Is that Shaq?
0: It's so... No, he does a good Shaq. You know what?
1: I do. No, keep going. Just do the whole rest of the segment as Ari Spears doing Shaq.
0: ESPN Radio on the ESPN app, the SiriusXM
3: Real
0: show.
3: Real quick on Ari Spears.
0: Yes.
3: For some reason, he's popping up on my, like, For You page a lot.
0: Me too. That's why I saw it.
3: So, to David's point, and listen, I think there's an art to crowd work, but, like, all I see him doing is crowd work and not actually, like... telling it, anything original or funny.
0: Oh, yeah.
3: So is the mark of a bad comedian the one where, like, you have to rely on the crowd work as opposed to your own stuff?
0: Okay, so as an award-winning comedian, I won the open mic contest in Tampa at the Improv 2008. I'm not here to brag about it. It's not about me.
1: All right.
0: It's not about me. $100. But I will say that comedians generally look down upon crowd work comedians because they're not – there is a skill to it. You have to think on your feet. Really? But they're not developing jokes. They're not writing jokes. They're not grinding at material and then getting it, you know, getting their 10,000 hours in that respect. So I think, yeah, the crowd work comedians are looked down upon, but I think there are exceptions. And like one, I mean, I say this and watch he'll get canceled, but like I enjoy the comedy of like a lot of different guys and gals. I like Big Jay Oakerson is a big crowd work guy.
1: Okay.
0: I'm not a big Matt Rife guy. Matt Rife is almost exclusively crowd work.
1: Yeah.
0: You know, but and Big J does a ton of crowd work, but I think there's, I don't know, it's like you know it when you see it. I think there's talent.
2: I will also say, in defense of a lot of the crowd work you see on Instagram,
0: most,
2: not the same for everyone, but a lot of comics don't put their actual jokes on Instagram. They just put crowd work because they don't want to put their act on Instagram.
0: Because like, it'll get ripped off.
2: Or they just don't want to spoil stuff. Like, there are comics I know who crowd work is a very, very small part of their act.
0: Right.
2: They're telling jokes for 95% of it, and I see them put crowd work up there. So if someone sees that, they're going to be like, oh, this person, like Mark Norman is probably my favorite comedian. He puts crowd work up a lot. He's not a crowd work comedian, but if you just see him on Instagram, you're like, oh, he just only does crowd work.
0: He gets heckled a lot.
2: But he just puts that up there because they don't put their acts up a lot because they don't want to spoil him.
0: Yes.
2: So
0: yeah, that's
2: now, some people are just crowd work, people like you're saying. So
0: right.
2: You can't exclusively go off Instagram is what I'm saying.
0: I would still put Matt Rife in the almost exclusive.
2: He seems to enjoy the crowd work.
3: I believe everything I see on social media.
1: He doesn't.
2: That's a safe way to go through life, Devin.
1: He's not funny at all.
0: All right, so David, this begs the question. I'm sorry. I know we have calls. David Dennis Jr., who do you find funny in the stand-up comedy space?
1: All right, in the stand-up comedy space.
0: Yeah.
1: Because
0: you have a tremendous laugh.
1: Do I?
0: Yeah, when you get going, we got him going in Vegas. We got him going at the dinner table in Vegas.
1: Yeah, that was a lot of good fun there. Good laughing there. Let's see. Classical, I'm a Cat Williams guy. I think Cat Williams is some of the best stuff. What's the Southern dude, bald head guy from the South, who tells these incredible stories, used to sell drugs and stuff?
0: He's a bald head dude from South?
1: Yeah. I'll figure it out.
0: Okay, because like Theo Vaughn, when he's in storytelling mode, is funny to me.
2: I agree. I don't love his stand-up, but I think
0: he's
2: a great podcast guest or stuff like that.
0: Yeah, just his stories.
2: Just talking.
0: Oh, wait, David, are you thinking of Joe Rogan?
1: yeah. That's exactly.
0: You said you were a big Joe Rogan guy.
1: Yeah.
0: See, there's a left.
2: 60 minutes soon.
0: There's so left. We got him. Joe Rogan's gonna host 60 minutes.
1: Yeah. Ali Sadiq.
0: Ali Sadiq.
1: Yeah.
0: Classic Southern name.
1: Classic Southern name.
0: Classic Southern name.
1: You've not seen any much Ali Sadiq.
0: I'm not seeing as much Ali Sadiq, but I know it's like DIQ at the end, correct? Right? It's two D's. Don't push the button. I know Ali Sadiq. I just don't see a ton of it in my feet.
4: America.
1: There we go.
0: I see a lot of impressions. I think because I just like impressions. So I see like Jamie Foxx with
1: Jamie Foxx is a great. His
0: Dave Chappelle
1: security is incredible.
0: His Chappelle is outstanding. How he takes one word, he goes, "I was incensed."
1: That's a good one.
0: It's so good. So I see him with Seinfeld, who, man, as I get older, I don't know. I loved the Seinfeld television program, but
1: never did it for me.
0: As I get older, I'm like, well, you know what? Seinfeld was not my favorite part of Seinfeld. You know?
1: Right.
0: Just like Ted Mosby was my least favorite part of How I Met Your Mother.
3: You're a big Louis C.K. guy, right?
0: You're the worst, dude. I love some of his parenting bits. Yes, some of his parenting bits where he's like...
2: Some of his stand-ups, unbelievable.
0: Arguing with a child, crying as you're trying to get a child ready in the morning, when they're fighting the buttons on their own coat, when they're fighting you on Fig Newtons, saying that they're Pig Newtons.
1: Just keep going. Keep with
0: I feel a lot about him. I feel some of that.
1: Just so much. Just railing them off there.
0: I'm
1: just
0: trying to... All right, on the, others. On the Eliza phone. Schlesinger, I think, is funny. Nikki Glaser is funny. Who else? There's some young bucks in this game that are pretty funny. It's not just all old heads. Not as much of a Kill Tony fan.
1: Not as much.
0: Shane Gillis is a tremendous joke writer, man, like and his Trump impression is incredible.
2: Mohegan, he was awesome.
0: Yeah, we were up at the same show. Was that last year?
2: Yeah,
0: or 2 years ago.
2: Yeah. It was great.
3: You guys are backstage, right?
0: Did you get to hang out with them after? I didn't see you backstage.
2: Oh, yeah.
1: No, you guys hung out. Oh, cool.
0: Bubba, you got to tell me, if we are swimming in the same circles, man, let's throw each other some life rafts. You know what I'm saying?
2: Fair.
0: Let's do that. Although I'm not much of a Mark Norman guy. I'm not going to tug at that thread either for Mark Norman.
1: Deion Cole's a good
0: guy. I rip Deion Cole constantly. Thicker than cold peanut butter. Dude, there you go. I say that all the time.
1: Yeah.
0: All the time. Bubba, Deion Cole is in the Old Spice commercials. Body wash commercials.
1: He's not unfamiliar.
0: Hit the two Americas real quick. NBA crowns another champ. He's David Dennis Jr. I'm Randy Scott. Parody or dynasties in the NBA?
4: Two
0: when we come back.
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0: I don't want to self-report as a liar, but we absolutely should have gotten to calls, and I promised that we would get to calls, and instead we just talked stand-up comedy, and that stand-up comedy discussion continued, and I learned a lot about my friends. I did, and I feel like we'd have a good time at a comedy show. Bubba wants to be Dane Cook. I'm not sure.
1: Yeah,
0: I'm not sure if the Dane train is still chugging down the tracks.
1: Just so many jokes that he recalled from Dane Cook.
0: Oh yeah,
1: such like, a surprise! What? Just didn't the specials.
0: I hope it's not my coat.
2: Just got so many.
1: Or just not know so many of these things. Just amazing.
0: I will say I can't go to Burger King and not think about him. Like that part, that bit about working at a Burger King when he's
1: don't know a single
0: working
1: Dane
0: the drive through. Well, I'm not going to repeat it. That's why I like
1: a single Dane Cook joke.
0: I like jokes I can't repeat on the air. He's David Dennis Jr. I'm Randy Scott. You're listening to ESPN Radio on the ESPN app and Sirius XM channel 80 on this beautiful Tuesday. 888 say ESPN is the phone number. 888-729-3776. Can I go to Ryan? Can I go to Ryan? He's been waiting so long. I want to get to the Rye guy, the Mandalore Ryan, before we dive into our debate that is going to burn up the phone lines in an entirely different direction. So he wants to weigh in on Brennan Sorsby. So the Ryan, the Witch, and the Wardrobe, you are on ESPN Radio. What's up, buddy?
1: So many Ryan puns. You were just ready.
3: Hey, it's great to be on. I do agree on the Seinfeld, better on TV, not on stage.
0: Yeah.
3: Pete Trevino is a fantastic Texas comedian. Check him out.
0: All right. Thank you.
3: The Sorsby stuff. Calvin Ridley's still in the league, correct?
0: Yeah.
3: Okay, so I think what happened today, I live here in Texas, not far from Tech. It's the best for both worlds. For Tech, the drama can go away, focus on this season. For Sorsby, if the treatment has worked and everything's good, now he can go new start, fresh start. I think it's best for both of them.
0: Okay, turn the page of your Sorsby. Texas Tech certainly gets to move on. I think Sorsby hurt his overall earnings on this first contract, whatever it's going to be. Now, there's no tax that you pay, I think, by being drafted in the supplemental draft, David. Like, mm-hmm. they're subject to the same salary limits and floors as the corresponding round in the normal, air quotes, draft. But
1: yeah.
0: he could have. I've seen some sort of retroactive projections that said that Sorsby could have been a first-round pick had he declared for the draft this last draft. That's how bad the quarterback draft class was and how, you know, sort of intriguing his talent is.
1: Yeah, I think so, and which makes this even more fascinating is that this dude is actually good. This is not right. just like a distracting type of thing. This guy is actually good, and the potential for this to be a disaster is there.
0: Yeah.
1: The potential for this to be a real boon for a franchise who could back into a franchise quarterback is also there too, which makes this one of those things where, I mean, it's instantly compelling to wonder right. where he's going to be and what's going to happen.
0: At the most important position in major North American professional sports,
1: yeah.
0: truly, NFL quarterback. All right, let's get to the NBA because the NBA just crowned its eighth different champion in 8 years. You can rattle them all off. You go back to the Raptors in 2019, on through Lakers, Bucks, Warriors, Nuggets, Celtics, Thunder, and now the Knicks. And it lends itself to a little bit of an argument because everybody says all of the four major pro sports leagues say they want parity. They say they want to level the playing field, keep their teams as competitive as possible for as long as possible in each season, David. But then you look at, we sort of view things through rose-colored glasses when we look back on our sports fandom, and we say, hey, the Yankees dynasty was a lot of fun to either root for or root against in Major League Baseball. Same with the Patriots in the NFL, the Lakers dynasties and the Celtics dynasties of the 80s and then the Bulls and on through. Like, we remember dynasties more than we remember one-off champions, and it lends itself to a debate of do you want that broader fan engagement and hope that comes with parity, or do you want the argument for a dynasty that there's higher drama, that there's more hatred, that people will you'll bring in the casual fan? Let's hear from Jay Williams. He was on Get Up. He's our ESPN basketball analyst, both at the collegiate level, played for a dynasty in his own right at Duke, as well as in the NBA. So Jay Will was weighing in on which side of the argument he follows.
4: I love dynasties. I love teams that love to be hated. I love teams that have success over a period of time. I love when I see GMs or scouts come up to me and be like, how do you think we build our roster to beat this particular team? I, you know, it's something about Look, I never got part playing the NBA dynasty, but obviously playing at Duke, like, you learn to love to be hated, right? And there's something about that. So as much as I appreciate parity, I want to see rivalries, and I want to see dynasty.
1: I agree, man. I like it. I like a dynasty. I think when we think about some of the better eras of the league, I mean, the Warriors and the Cavs, a dynasty. And LeBron himself was a one-man dynasty, even though he went to different teams. He went to the finals pretty much a decade straight. Jordan, dynasty, like Lakers, Kobe, Shaq. Like, to me, one of the things that dynasties breed is rivalries and competitiveness and nastiness and what we could potentially see from the Spurs and the Thunder. The problem with the parity, which, you know, it's not, I mean, we're just comparing both things that are actually good. Like, I think the league overall is good. But one of the problems is that we don't become familiarized with these rivalries. We don't become familiarized with these players. Because you think about, like, the 90s Knicks, right, who we saw in Madison Square Garden. These are Knicks players who played for a long, like role players who became beloved in New York because they played there for a very long time, right?
0: Mm-hmm.
1: We're losing that a little bit because of the second apron, because these role players are not sticking around, because there's not their continuity, and a lot of it is the second apron. The reason we do not have these dynasties is because you're losing those tangential players that make your dynasties, and they're going to other teams. We're not falling in love with them in the same way. Like, the Lakers lose Caruso, and that hurt, you know, on the margins, that's important. The Nuggets lose KCP, which is important. Like, he may not be the most important guy, but these moves in the margins hurt your ability to become a dynasty, and a lot of that is second apron stuff, and I think it's not as good for the league.
0: I see. I

0: I think the same can be said of the Spurs, though. I'm going to be equal opportunity. The longer the Spurs went in the NBA Finals, the lower their public approval rating fell, certainly for Victor Wembanyama. So I think you can still have the bad guy mentality, air quotes, that you have with the dynastic era in the NBA. So I think you can still have people to root against. What you have in parity is a lack of a motivation. You decrease and diminish the motivation and the successful examples that you would have of tanking, truly. Because if you go into a league where every year, maybe it's not a first-time winner, but at least it's not a repeat winner, this mentality that you have in this inner like messaging around your building where you say, hey, it could be us. Why not us? There's no eye roll. There's no, you know, there's no like the Tennessee Titans of recent years showing up to work and be like, yeah, okay, why not us? You know, like if you're in the AFC and you're butting your head up against the Patriots year after year during that run, or up against the Atlanta Braves in the National League in the 90s, whatever it was, you got off the bus, you broke camp knowing that your ceiling was at least lower than one other team in your conference or in your division or whatever, in your league in baseball. And I think in parity, in a parity era that we have right now, I think the league has never been healthier. I think that's why we're getting these very real ideas that we're going to expand to Seattle and to Nevada and to, you know, Las Vegas, because the league has just never been stronger from both a competitive balance standpoint and certainly from a financial standpoint.
1: Well, at the same time, everybody's still talking about tanking all season. You know, like we're still like the tanking is still there. I mean, yeah. it's not like bad team, you know, like we're seeing a play-in team win a championship. You're still talking about a top 3-4 team. See, it's really on a given year, even with the parity, only 8 teams maybe who have a shot of winning a championship. You know, like that, we're still there. Like it's not like NFL for a while there had this thing where anybody could win a championship, right? Where you could be win 4 games one season, come out and win a championship the next season, where you would have like a Giants and Ravens, and all of a sudden your teams who are in the doldrums flip this thing around and are Super Bowl champs. NBA ain't going to work like that. Well, like the Wizards don't have a shot. Nobody's believing that the Wizards got a shot next year. Like if you watch the NFL, it truly starts at week one where you're like, hey, we'll see what kind of noise we can make.
0: Yeah.
1: That NBA does not have that, and you don't have dynasties, so you're kind of in the middle ground where you're not getting anybody can win, and you're also not getting greatness at the top, because that's one of the big things. These are not great teams. These are good teams. These are teams that make great runs like the Knicks, but we're not seeing greatness. There has not been a great team in the league pretty much since the Warriors and KD.
0: I want to get to Alan Hahn, and I want to push back on something that you just said, but let's hear from Alan Hahn. Maybe great is not necessarily synonymous with dominant, but Hahn is talking about one dominant team. He was having this discussion on Get Up.
2: You can have rivalries without dynasties. I was always on the side of dynasty because I'm the same way with you guys. I always love to have that team you hate. The NFL had the Patriots and the Chiefs, and what happened there to me was fatigue. It got to a point where it's like the same teams. The Warriors-Cavs thing became the same teams. Can we get something new? We're seeing the same episode over and over again.
3: Beat them then.
2: No, but that's what you do, though. But you have enough teams that all beat each other up, and whoever gets out of it that year, that becomes more compelling. Minnesota is throwing haymakers at the Spurs, trying to get through. Throwing haymakers at Denver, trying to get through. OKC and the Spurs, you tell me that's not going to be a great thing to watch? And year after year, who's getting through?
0: Okay, so... I'm going to push back on the Wizards not having a chance. If everybody's healthy and everybody plays, and I know it's a big if because one of these ifs is Trae Young and another if is Antonio Davis, but let's say A.J. DeBonsa is as impactful as a Dylan Harper. Mm-hmm. All you got to do is get into the tournament at the end of the season, and that is something that the Spurs did not do last season. The Spurs were the third worst team in the Western Conference in 24-25. One season later, they're playing for an NBA championship, and they had double-digit leads in every game of the NBA Finals. So I'm saying that one season can make a difference regardless of, you know, standings in the season before. And I understand the Spurs are a unique case because Wemby still had them at 34 wins. And, they, you know, no one really tanked as badly in 24-25 as we saw from a handful of teams this last season. But maybe, I don't know, man, I sound like that kid in Angels in the outfield. It's like, oh, hey, it could happen. But it could, and at least lately it has in the NBA. And I think like one free agent signing, one big move, and one coaching change even, as we saw with the Knicks, can

0: either turn a franchise around or push it over the hump, David. That's what you get in parity.
1: Yeah, and also we should note that the Spurs have maybe the greatest player of all time on their team. Like, I think that kind of makes it a little bit that sort of thing there is a little different, I would say. Like,
0: yes.
1: the Wizards, I mean, what do you I don't know what to say about some of these teams. I mean, who really goes into an NBA season already feeling like they're going to win, like feeling like they got a real shot at a title? And what'll make us, we're talking about the Spurs, right? What'll make us hate the Spurs or make us care about the Spurs is seeing them come back over and over again, right?
0: Yeah,
1: seeing
0: yeah.
1: them back in the champion, in the finals, in the conference finals all these years. That's why people feel so strongly about the Thunder. It's only been 2 years. And by the second year, everybody feels strongly about the Thunder. Problem is, the NBA, we're just not getting that to the same extent.
0: He's David Dennis Jr. I'm Randy Scott. This is ESPN Radio and the ESPN app. ESPN Radio is presented by Progressive Insurance. 888-SAY-ESPN is the phone number. That's 888-729-3776. We're going to get your calls when we come back. We are. I looked at the clock. I don't want to sell Dylan short. I don't want to sell Daquan short. This was SportsCenter, a new interview podcast from the Rich Eisen Show. It's from Rich Eisen. 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Episodes with Dan Patrick, Chris Berman, and Greeny are out now. That's right. Former 6 p.m. SportsCenter anchor Mike Greenberg. This was SportsCenter. It's presented by Gusto. And if there are enough episodes of this thing,
2: I was just going to say,
0: if this thing goes for a couple hundred eps,
2: when are we getting Randy on there?
1: There we go.
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0: I'll be right after the Gary Streisky episode. It'll be Gare Bear, and then it'll be me with Rich Eisen.
3: But first, Max Brettos.
0: Cool. Obviously. 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

0: Bubba, is the chorus for this one kind of sweet?
1: No.
0: Like, do you hear this in, like, movies?
2: It's from Old School.
0: It's from Old School?
2: It's from the very first scene in Old School.
0: Okay, okay.
2: When he's coming down to the airport.
0: Yeah.
2: And then he goes, he comes home, and he finds his wife.
0: Oh. Wait, what happened?
2: You know, things.
0: Do you want me to lie to you, or do you want me to tell you it was the first time?
2: The seatbelt doesn't appear to be working in the back seat. What do you recommend I do?
0: It's ESPN Radio, the ESPN app, Sirius XM Channel 80. He is David Dennis Jr. down in Atlanta. I'm Randy Scott. Here in Bristol, Connecticut, ESPN Radio is presented by Progressive Insurance. 888-SAY-ESPN is the phone number. 888-729-3776. Our guy Dylan in South Dakota patiently waiting with a take to explode on. He is leading off on ESPN Radio. What's up, Dylan?
3: Well, first I can give Bub a shout out and some love. We're all expecting All Eyes on Me and on Tupac's birthday, but David Rawlins, the machine with that last song, Bubs. I see you, I hear you, and I respect you for that and
0: it's
3: that
0: Tupac's
3: only.
0: Birthday?
3: Okay, so you guys are both right, Randy.
0: Yeah.
3: We want parody. And DDJ is right. We also want dynasties because it creates buy-in. But am I wrong that we just got off of like the most highest rating finals in the last 10? Isn't that true?
0: Since the Dubs, sure.
3: Cavs?
0: That sounds right. Yeah.
3: Okay. So here's where I want to take it. This is the part I don't understand. I'm a neutral NBA fan. I just like the league. So I want to see good teams. I like that New York had this kind of story and the city could get behind it. It was fun to watch. I like that Wemby's coming. The Spurs, fun to watch. OKC is going to be back next year. We all realize that. If there are good teams, for sure there isn't a dynasty per se. But here's the issue. What is the second apron and hard cap doing, to the league in general? It's creating this Giannis turmoil, this weirdness. And so we have the highest rating. We have this salary hard cap that their second apron that basically allows owners to put more dollars in their pocket. And meanwhile, these franchises are reaching the largest value that they ever have. So that's the piece I don't understand. Like, the league seems like it's in great health. And yet, players are getting paid less. We're asking LeBron to take less. We're asking Giannis, the first international superstar, which has been really awkward and weird, to make a choice, and there's going to be money on the line there. So why, if the league is flourishing, more ratings, why are owners making more, players making less, and the Portland owners asking his new coach to get paid like a high school coach is what he's looking at. That's the piece I don't understand. So, yes, we want parity. Yes, we want dynasty. We want good teams. We want everybody to have a shot. But what's going on with the dollars? That's the piece that I'm perplexed by. And Bubs, I gave you respect today, man. Thanks for no shot clock. You guys have a good day.
4: Oh,
0: well, that's a damn shame. Almost got it. Hey, so there was an interesting little aside there referencing Tom Dundon, who owns who's a billionaire. He owns both the Portland Trailblazers in the NBA and also owns the Carolina Hurricanes. Because not enough is being made of how tight-fisted he's being with his money.
4: Broke boy.
0: Yeah, in this coaching search in the NBA and also with his team.
4: Yeah.
0: Like, no late checkouts?
4: Yeah.
0: I think was one of the things I read. And, like, when we're talking NBA players on the road. Like, they wouldn't pay whatever it was for the extra checkout. So these guys had to, like, check their bags in the lobby just to kind of hang out. So, yeah, but his Carolina Hurricanes, similar financial constraints, they just won a title. So they just won the Stanley Cup. So he's probably going to be able to point to that. But there's a lot, as there often is with Dylan and with his takes, but it sounds like he sides with both of us. So we need a definitive answer. Let's go to Daquan in Virginia. Virginia's for lovers. You're on ESPN Radio. What's up, D?
5: Hello.
0: Daquan.
4: He's mowing the lawn. He's banging and clanging.
0: Yeah. Daquan, you there?
5: Sorry about that. My bad.
0: That's all right.
5: My back deck.
0: That's all right. Sounds like you're hard at work.
6: Clanging and banging.
5: Yes, sir. Yes, sir. David, you've been doing a lot of hate towards the Washington Wizards. You must have forgot they're about to draft Darian Peterson, the best talent coming out of college, I mean, since I've been born. I love you guys, sir. It's been a great day. If I could say one more quick thing.
0: Yeah.
5: If you got time.
0: Yeah, bud.
5: But there's been a lot of talk about this Brandon Sorsby guy and how unethical he was. Most people don't know that in the UFL, Anthony Hines III was the leading solo tackler for the entire season. Not for one team, but for the league. And before the last game of the season, he gets cut and joins the DC Defenders. Now that's some unethical stuff right there.
0: Okay. That's good to know. DC Defenders played for the United Bowl. rather, and they lost. They lost to Louisville Kings. But that's okay. That's just a little UFL knowledge I'm just blessing you guys with.
1: DDJ seems to be a hater. That's all he said.
4: A hater of the Washington Wizards.
0: Yeah, why? How are you going to hate the Washington Wizards? They're the likable, plucky upstarts.
4: Yeah, well, you got to start to be upstart. I think the Washington Wizards, I think the Washington Wizards can be a playoff team. And this is more Washington Wizards talk than I thought we would ever have on the show right now.
0: Sure.
4: I think they could be a playoff team. I think them being a contender is a bridge too far for me right now. Now, if it's Peterson, if it's DeBansa, if one of those dudes comes out the gate looking like that type of franchise raising dude that can raise the potential of a squad. They have Trae Young. They have Anthony Davis. They have George out there. They have Sar. They have some guys.
0: Yeah.
4: I don't think it's. I don't think it's outrageous to say that I don't think they're a contender right now.
0: It's not. It's not outrageous. But keep in mind, the Eastern Conference is pretty generous. You know what I mean? Like Celtics are there. We don't know what the Celtics are going to look like. If Jaylen Brown's going to continue to be on that team, if Giannis is still going to be in Milwaukee, like there's a lot of potential upheaval in an already watered down conference compared to the West. But you're also presuming health for one of or both out of Trae Young and Anthony Davis. So ADIL. So I don't know. I'm not sure. But I did find it noteworthy that Daquan was like, yeah, they're drafting Darren Peterson and not AJ DeBonsa.
4: Yeah. Which to me, I mean, Peterson looks incredible, like an incredible player. DeBonsa feels to me like he's got the tools already. Now, there's upside here with Peterson, but DeBonsa feels like the guy that right now he could average 20 points in the league.
0: Okay. I mean, Peterson is such a – I'm going to be nice and say he's mercurial.
4: Yeah, yeah. There's a lot of weird stuff going on.
0: There is, and it goes back to college where there were some – rumblings about whether he was taking himself out of games, how committed he was to actually playing games, and then a relatively lightweight excuse of, I would take too much creatine or the wrong creatine, and that contributed to the cramping issues. I want to remind people LeBron James had cramping issues younger in his career in the NBA, and obviously he's been dominant and reliable and one of the greatest ever to do it, certainly top three. So,
4: top three.
0: I put Kobe in there. I put, people sleep on Yinka Dare from GW back in the day.
4: Oh yeah. Okay.
0: No, not that you can cure cramps, but you can certainly figure out hydration and figure out the nutrition and whatever else that has to go into being a successful professional athlete. Fine. But I've raised a couple of my own eyebrows here at this idea that he is only meeting with the number one pick team.
4: Yeah.
0: Darren Peterson has said, I will only meet with the Wizards, and that is it. And so far, he has limited his visits to just Washington. We saw something similar with Ace Bailey, where Bailey wouldn't meet with Philadelphia. And I believe he was also very hesitant to meet with Utah. And Utah still took him.
4: Yeah, like, right.
0: You can have the shortest list imaginable, but it doesn't stop the other 29 NBA teams from calling your name.
4: Yeah, when you're talking about this mercurial weirdness,
0: there you go.
4: One of the things is this idea, like, why are you only meeting with the Wizards? Which I'm with you. That's not going to stop anybody else from getting him, right? Because if the Wizards want DeBonsa, they're going to get him, and then somebody else is going to pick you. It's just why there's got to be all these stories around this dude that just feel weird, and that to me is something that I still think he's probably going to be number two, but I think it is the difference between one and two, to be honest. Like, I have a guy in DeBonsa who I feel like is just a great scorer who has all the tools right now, and he's not carrying stuff that makes me feel weird about what's happening in the way that Peterson does.
0: So Peterson scored, 20.2 per game as a freshman, highest ever by a Kansas freshman. They've had some great ones. I think if you were to pump Bill Self full of truth serum, I think he would probably tell you that he was also maybe the most infuriating, might be too strong, the most mercurial freshman that he's had.
4: Yeah. Yeah.
0: You know, I mean, Joel Embiid had health issues. He couldn't stay on the floor at Kansas. Weird. It translated in the NBA. DeBonsa out at BYU was an absolute dog. Like, just an he attacked.
4: Last time you saw him, he had half his team's points.
0: Right, against Texas, yeah. I mean, like, now, were there stretches where he wasn't as inclusive of his teammates as maybe you would have liked? Sure. Mm-hmm. Were there stretches where his shot wasn't falling? Sure. I think that happens in a jump to college basketball, no matter who you are. Was Peterson a consistent shooter from three, maybe a little bit better than DeBanza? Yeah, Peterson shot 38%. But DeBanza didn't miss 11 games because of cramping. DeBanza did not have a rabidly loyal fan base questioning the loyalty of its best player. Yeah. And there were pockets of Jayhawk Nation that were wondering exactly what Peterson was doing there in Lawrence. Like, how you like, what are you here for if not to play, you know, if not to hoop? DeBanza does have the ties to Utah. But I Ryan Russillo made a great point on his podcast. He's like, he didn't grow up there. This is a Boston kid. You know, this is a Boston kid who essentially was playing NIL basketball from a very young age and just went out to BYU because they had the bag. Yeah. And they paid him to do it. Now, is he a little more comfortable with Utah than somebody who grew up on the East Coast and would be experiencing Utah for the first time as a member of the Utah Jazz in Salt Lake City? Sure. But is DeBanza also the first or last kid to enjoy, or a kid or 20 something to enjoy living in Provo?
4: Right.
0: Probably not.
4: Yeah.
0: You know, send me out there with a few beans in my jeans, man, a few million bucks in my bank account. I'm gonna be just fine. So I say that to say he's not falling to the Jazz unless this pick is somehow open for business from Washington. And I just think, given their stretch of ineptitude, and I'm talking more than a decade long, they're not shopping this pick. He's going to the Wizards.
4: Yeah, there's some organizations that you get the benefit of the doubt when you shop the number one pick, right? Like, when you think about Boston and moving down,
0: yeah,
4: and you know, getting Tatum and things like that. Like that, I trust you guys. You know, I trust Danny Ainge with the decisions that he makes in Utah. Like, I trust those things. Mm-hmm. If you're the Wizards, I'm not just in the court of public opinion. You try to move on from a number one pick. The risk is just too big. It's just like that becomes the thing where you either got to be right or you're on LinkedIn in a few months looking for something else to figure this out, because like that is not something I trust Washington with.
0: 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We're going to switch from speaking about literal teenagers coming into the NBA to a 40-something who's certainly on his way out, certainly still effective, though. He's David Dennis Jr. I'm Randy Scott. This is ESPN Radio and the ESPN app. Rich Paul, childhood friend of LeBron James. If anybody knows what's going on with Bron, it is certainly Rich Paul. And he says 10 to 12 teams, 10 to 12, a third of the league has reached out to him about LeBron James, or has reached out to LeBron James' agent. That would be also Rich Paul of Clutch Sports. He told as much to the Pat McAfee Show, said 10 to 12 NBA teams have reached out expressing interest in signing LeBron as an unrestricted free agent this offseason. There would be years in the past, David, where LeBron James as a free agent would dominate this or any other news cycle, this mm-hmm. or any other show. It would just be a hamster wheel talking about Bron and where would he go and what are the free agent pitches look like. The Lakers certainly want him back, but they're not. He's not their top priority anymore. He's not their best player anymore. That's Luka Doncic when he's right and when he's healthy. It signals a sea change for this franchise, I think, one way or the other. Do they double down on Doncic and Austin Reeves and part ways with Bron? Are they interested in roster building? Is the championship window, how open do they feel it is? I mean, the free agency window opens June the 30th, but what this Bron Lakers free agent summer is just starting to heat up now that the NBA Finals are over. David, what do you see happening? What's your take on what's going on out in the Southland?
4: The LeBron thing is so fascinating because I don't think he knows what he wants to do yet. Mm-hmm. For the first time in his career, right? I think this dude is the most calculated player we've ever seen on and off the court. He knew he was going to Miami ahead of time. He knew he was going back to Cleveland. He knew he was going to L.A. He had been greasing the scales on all those for so long. The problem here with this is that I don't think he knows, because part of it is he's not really, does not feel wanted in L.A. He doesn't feel wanted in L.A., and for good reason. I'm not sure if L.A. wants him. They're ready to move on to the Luka Doncic era. And LeBron James hovering over it, wanting $50 million. Because LeBron, it seems to me like LeBron wants more from L.A. than he wants from anywhere else. Like, he wants L.A. to show appreciation to him for what he's done. He wants the Kobe deal. And in any other circumstance, he might get that. But L.A. right now has a window to try to get Luka Doncic to championship with the Lakers. And that makes that really complicated. I don't think the Cavs thing makes a ton of sense, trying to figure that out, especially when you look at the salary that has to go out. The Warriors make sense financially, team building, but does LeBron even want to do that? That feels like something that is kind of against what he's used to doing. Those seem like the three teams that kind of make the most sense. The Knicks obviously are out of that, but part of it, the question we need to know is how much money does LeBron want, and how much money is he really going to take from willing to take from Los Angeles?
0: Well, who better to ask than his agent? This is Rich Paul. He is the CEO of Clutch Sports, and he was on the Pat McAfee show again. This was last week, but the question was about talking to LeBron about his future.
6: Here's what I'll say to you, Pat. Believe nothing that's out there, because I haven't had one conversation with him. At the end of the season, I made it clear that I would respect he and the family, because this is going to be a family decision for him. This is not, look, you know, I went on to build a business that will do great long after LeBron retires. And so, I'm not dependent of that at all. And Maverick has done the same thing. You know, he's done a tremendous amount for everyone he's ever encountered with, ex-teammates, coaches, executives, et cetera. I don't think there's a player that has done more for not just the game, but people in the game that has benefited throughout his 23 years. And so whatever decision he decides to make, that is his decision.
0: I thought there was a very human element to some of what Rich Paul said, and it wasn't in that quote, but he was telling Pat McAfee, he's like, LeBron said to him, quote, even at 42, I'm still wanted. Close quote. And he is the only player in NBA history who can say that. He is. Jordan didn't make it that long. Kareem was not Kareem played till damn near 40, if not right at 40, but not 42. So it's a different deal. But the Lakers are also, it's a slightly different ownership group from what it was back when Kobe wrapped up his career. But the Lakers are also mindful of the fact that they gave Kobe essentially a golden parachute, and that contract helped really set the franchise back well after Kobe was gone.
4: Yeah. Randy, I don't know your car situation, but let's just say you want a Bentley, right?
0: Want one? Sure. But I got this Toyota Highlander that I'm rocking, dude.
4: Yeah. It's nice. Good mileage on that, right?
0: Great mileage. It's a hybrid, bud.
4: You want a Bentley, though, right?
0: A Bentley would be nice. Yes, it would.
4: So you want one?
0: Yeah.
4: All right. Do you want to pay $200,000 for one?
0: I don't.
4: There you go. Everybody wants LeBron. Like, I want LeBron. Like, the teams want LeBron.
0: Yeah.
4: That's great. If I told you, would you want LeBron on your team? 10 to 12 teams, I'm sure, are going to say, yeah. I could call the Bentley dealership and say, hey, I want a Bentley.
0: Sure.
4: And then they're going to say, this is how much it costs, and I'm going to hang up the phone. Right? Like, nope. Yeah, 10 to 12 teams are not calling Rich Paul and LeBron James and saying, I want to pay LeBron James $55 million. They're calling and saying, hey, what can we do to get LeBron? And then once that number comes, that number of teams is going to dwindle down. So it's a little disingenuous there to say that, because LeBron is wanted. He is a valuable player, but not at the money that he is asking for, which is why this thing is at the stalemate that it's in right now. He's going to either be stubborn and say, and rightfully so, like say, hey, I want my $50 million, or he's going to take a pay cut, which he does not do, and he definitely does not do a pay cut of $20 million, and he definitely doesn't do a pay cut to where he's making the league minimum for his last year. That does not feel like a LeBron James thing.
0: It certainly does not. I see a familiar face. Not a friend. I thought it was a friendly face. It's not a friendly face. It's a familiar face standing by. Hey, Team USA opened the World Cup with a dominant 4-1 win over Paraguay on Friday night. Next up, a matchup against Australia. That's this Friday at 3 p.m. Eastern in Seattle. 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And I've got one coming up into the studio, as a matter of fact. David Dennis Jr., a former friend of ours, will join the program. 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
0: 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My friend David Dennis Jr. is down in Atlanta. I'm Randy Scott here in Bristol, Connecticut. My SportsCenter AM co-host, my brother in sleep deprivation and so many other things, and close former friend Gary Streisky here in studio. Gary, we were done with SportsCenter AM at 9:15.
4: Yeah, correct.
0: Why are you still here 2.5 hours later?
4: First of all, I was locked into the program. I haven't seen David Dennis Jr. in far too long, so I definitely wanted to say what's up to him. Tell him that I miss him, and he doesn't. He only works Maker's hours, so he doesn't show up at 7 or 8. You know, when the boys are doing our thing. And additionally, it was an admin day. A lot of the listeners and viewers know that Tuesday is our Friday. Me and you, Randy.
0: Yes,
4: so I like
0: that's
4: to stick
0: true.
4: Around, have some conversations, send some emails.
0: Yeah.
4: Do some checks, do some balances.
0: Lose several buttons on your shirt.
4: I lost a couple buttons.
1: Yeah.
4: I went down to the calf and I got myself a little teriyaki bowl that might come as a surprise to the people who are seeing me for the first time. Like, that guy got a teriyaki bowl. Are you sure? So I just don't want to splash any teriyaki.
0: Yeah.
4: Because that would be teriyaki on the old white tee.
0: It would be.
4: And
0: it
4: you know
0: be.
4: I like to yuck in my white tee.
0: But so many of the buttons are missing from the white tee. Did you and Michael Leaves get dressed together this morning? How'd
4: we
0: that work?
4: We do share office space, not the movie.
0: Oh, he does.
4: We do share cubicle space.
0: Yeah.
4: And hey, listen, man, Apple doesn't fall too far, you know.
0: That's what I'm saying.
1: I can't see the buttons.
0: He's missing three buttons from his
1: Bubba
0: shirt.
1: Said he was going to set up a visual for me to see, but you know,
4: I'm missing
0: three buttons.
4: I'm missing two buttons.
0: One, two, three.
4: Two buttons.
0: He's missing four buttons from his shirt.
4: And if you're watching right now, you're like, Gary Streisky's a hairless cat. He is a hairless feline.
0: That's fair. Yeah.
4: I'm curious why you're calling me a former friend.
0: Oh, that's a great point. Thank you so much.
1: I do have to tee up
0: Devin to play the proof. So I'm going to set the backstory just for a second. Okay. Every day that we do SportsCenter,
4: which is 5 days a week,
0: right?
4: Well, starting on Thursdays or Fridays,
0: we do the linear TV side that people see on ESPN.
4: That's correct.
0: 7 a.m. Eastern.
4: Yep.
0: Right. Then we do the SC Plus.
4: We do.
0: SC Plus.
4: Yeah.
0: Bonus SC.
4: On Disney Plus.
0: 15 minutes condensed.
4: 100%.
0: Just a burner.
4: And that starts on Friday, which is Friday is our Monday, right? And that's an important distinction to make.
0: I'm not obfuscating the people.
4: That's pretty important, right? Like Friday's our Monday. Like
0: Friday,
4: we show up to work,
0: should
4: boys.
0: Be there. Friday's the Monday. Yeah, Friday is the first day of our week. But that show live on on Disney Plus rather at 9 a.m. Eastern.
4: Yep.
0: It airs for 24 hours.
4: Uh-huh.
0: We got to tease the people on ESPN Radio. We got to tell them, we got to drive the audience.
4: Yeah.
0: So we go on ESPN Radio and we say, hey, this is what you have coming up. And it's the two of us doing that tease for a show that we do together. Now, Friday, Daddy had some bubble guts.
4: Okay.
0: Right?
4: All right.
1: I had some BGs.
0: What's
1: going on there?
0: There was an escape from the top floor, and then there was escape through the basement.
1: Okay.
0: And in one magical moment, it was around 3:30 in the morning, both at the same time.
1: Both at the same time.
4: Okay.
0: Together. So I decided not to bring that evil into work. I called out. And I said I care too much about my guy Gary Streisky and everybody else on the show staff. So many names, too many to list.
4: Like, but give me
0: Abby, our producer.
4: All right,
0: Nikki Scales, our coordinating producer.
4: Yeah,
0: Josh on steady.
4: Okay. You're filibustering.
0: Ariana.
4: We only got 10 more minutes.
5: Chris,
0: anyway,
5: you two former radio employee.
0: This is the tease, Devin. This was the tease
1: that
0: Gary had to do by himself. Go ahead.
6: What's up? Finally, you guys get what you want. No Randy, just Gary Streisky with you on SC Plus on Disney Plus. The Hurricanes, one win away from lifting the cup. Teammates Caitlin Clark and Aaliyah Boston make WNBA history. Shohei goes yard, and then he goes to the training table. And we have the best of the worst, a new batch of the not top plays of the week with No Randy. Rejoice!
5: Oh, the end!
4: Where
1: Whoa,
4: was the line?
1: Doubled up. Came from the top and the bottom, just like Randy's situation on Friday. Doubled up on them.
4: Because what you have to do is you have to bring things. It's TV. Hey, this is showbiz. What you have to do is you have to bring things full circle. You have to let the people know off top and then remind them on the way out. You know what I'm saying? Like, this is, and there was nothing in there that I said was a lie. I said, hey, the Hurricanes are going to wrap this thing up. And they did in Vegas. Caitlin Clark, Aaliyah Boston, teammates both going for 30 points in a game. First time that's happened. No lies told there. Shohei, home run in his first game back after the left knee inflammation. No lies there. And then Randy wasn't here. Rejoice, no lies there. What is the issue?
1: Rejoice, wow. What are we rejoicing about?
0: So the issue is with the R word at the end, rejoice.
1: Yeah.
0: The issue is also with the beginning. Finally, you get what you've asked for, I think. Can you play the beginning one more time?
6: What's up? Finally, you guys get what you want. No Randy.
0: Stop right there. Get what you want.
5: You
0: guys.
5: Take a poll on that? Like, how do you know that?
4: Well, here's the
1: one
0: time.
1: Yeah.
0: What's up?
5: No, I'm just... Yep.
6: What's up? Finally, you guys get what you want. No Randy.
0: Oh, okay. Didn't love that.
4: Didn't love that. Everybody on the program, everybody here, we all have Twitter. We all have access to the internet. Sometimes we get tweets that we don't ask for, but it's what people ask for. You know how it goes.
0: I don't. I get a lot of tweets about bicyclists. Mm-hmm. I get tweets about the Oklahoma City Thunder.
4: David Dennis Jr.
1: Those are the kindest ones, I think.
0: Yeah.
1: About the Thunder.
4: My brother and jelly on breakfast sandwiches. Like, back me up here. All I'm saying is Randy left me high and dry, and all I was saying was, hey, man, he's not going to be here today. It's an unfortunate situation.
1: I mean, I'll say this. I was left high and drier than Randy's breakfast sandwiches, and yet still on Friday had a great radio show and just talked about how much I missed the guy because we're good friends.
0: Thank you.
1: But not everybody's built like that.
0: You didn't take a turn to negative town.
1: Just was talking about how much I wanted him around, how much I miss his voice in my ear and all those things. But, you know, whatever.
0: That's my special guy.
1: Yeah. I guess that's why Randy and I are besties now, and somebody's been replaced.
0: Rankings. It's like different rankings now. Yeah. Like everything feels different.
4: All right, man.
1: Yeah, I was ditched as well, but you know, I forgive.
0: So no, I just I wonder like what you've learned from this experience.
4: What I'm gonna do? What I'm gonna make a promise to you? What I'm gonna try? What I'm gonna make a promise? I'm gonna button things up, and I'm gonna start right here.
0: There you go.
6: What's up? Finally, you guys get what you want. No Randy.
0: Wow, it didn't take many words. It's finally you guys get what you want. No Randy. I mean, that was 9 words.
5: Hey, 10.
4: Come on.
0: And it just
1: insult.
0: It tore the whole house down.
4: Daddy's succinct. What can I say?
0: You know what efficient, can I say? Efficient with word choice. Are we back tomorrow?
4: No, we're not.
0: Are we back Thursday?
4: We're not either.
0: Also, no. Are we back on Friday on television? However,
4: I will be.
0: I'll be
4: boys,
0: there.
4: Boys, I will be.
0: I'll be there. We knew that. Yeah, no, I'll be there, guys. Don't worry about it. David Dennis Jr., I will see you tomorrow. He is Gary Streisky. The Rich Eisen Show is next on ESPN Radio.
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25: All right, everybody, welcome to this edition of the Rich Eisen Show. Lots going on in this neighborhood with the World Cup going off the charts, off the hook. I'm still off of my rocker over the New York Knicks winning it all. The Knicks are absolutely everywhere, hanging with Jimmy Fallon, hanging on the Today Show. 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There's lots going on with my Knickerbockers.
27: Somebody get Mikhail's phone.
25: That's what Jalen Brunson actually posted yesterday. Somebody should take him off his phone.
27: Has Ochi woken up yet?
25: Lots happening in that neck of the woods. Baseball. Yes. We're going to be talking about that with Jeff Passan coming up in 20 minutes' time. Pete Crow Armstrong goes for the cycle, completes it, and then gets picked off for first base. The whole PCA experience happened last night for the Chicago Cubs. There's so much happening in the baseball neck of the woods. And the Brendan Sorsby conversation is white hot to the touch. We'll hit that with not just one guest, but two guests, Tom Pelissero on the NFL side of things, Josh Pate on the college football side of things. Good to see you over there, Christopher Brocken. What's going
28: on? Rich. What's up, man?
25: Jason Feller.
28: Hey.
25: Good to see you over there. Appreciate your Dodgers doing my Yankees a favor by beating the Rays last night.
28: You're welcome.
25: While they were off. Good to see you, TJ Jefferson. What's going on?
28: It's cracking, man.
25: That's right. The the candles lit. You know, the Brendan Sorsby scandal, saga, however you want to put it, set to, argument, setting the entire college football world aflame. Lasted, what would you say, 9 Belichick New York Jet head coach days, pretty much? What it was? You know, I mean, Belichick was the head coach of the HC with the NYJ for about a day and a half, so yeah, like doing the math. It was just a week ago yesterday that a judge, a retired judge in the state of Texas, about 300 miles from Lubbock, 300 miles away from the Texas Tech campus, he decided that the Lubbock County District Court judge, the former retired judge that was working out of there, decided that Brendan Sorsby could play for Texas Tech. His lead attorney, Jeffrey Kessler, who the NFL world knows very well, this guy wins. He's kind of like, just Google him. The guy wins cases. And he basically convinced this judge in the state of Texas that, hey, Brendan Sorsby, yeah, you know, he gambled a lot. He gambled a lot on the teams on which he was playing. He placed more than 9,000 bets totaling at least $90,000. Yeah, that happened, but that's a sickness. That's a mental illness. And he convinced the retired Tarrant County judge that that basically the NCAA did not do its job to support Sorsby in his well-being when it ruled him ineligible. He described the gambling history as a mental health issue that the NCAA is obligated to support and not punish.
0: Wow.
25: And the judge in that county that includes Fort Worth, nearly 300 miles from Lubbock, where Texas Tech is located, goes, yeah, I agree. He should be allowed to play. And the entire college football world, and also those who talk about it, go crazy. And Jay Billis came on this program, and he's at the cross section of loving to poke the NCAA and the legal cross section. Former lawyer. I guess once a lawyer, always a lawyer. He's like, everybody chill out. This is going to be appealed, and it won't be held up on appeal. And, you know, in this day and age, things get put into the legal machine, and you think it's a no-brainer, and it comes out, well, your brain's mush.
0: Yep.
25: But
0: Felly knows.
25: This legal process would take some time to play out. And in between, you're hearing some conferences say, we are not going to schedule Texas Tech. Yep. We're not going to schedule Texas Tech. They're going to be persona non grata. The Big 12 themselves issued a statement that excoriated this judge and Texas Tech. They filed for a federal injunction this past Monday for the right to potentially discipline Sorsby under its rules. The Attorney General of Texas, Ken Paxton, whose name is all over the headlines right now, as we all know, he's basically saying if they touch this kid, you know, you're going to have to come through the state of Texas. And then other attorneys generals across the United States, a handful of them are like, yeah, well, guess what? We represent other states and other schools that the Big 12 also calls as members. We got a problem with that. And the NCAA then asked an appeals court for an expedited resolution to the case that popped 2 Mondays ago, because they want some sort of a resolution before the football season. They don't want to let this kid go into the football season and sit just 2 games and come back and then be sat again because the legal process is taking too long. So the Big 12's pissed. The NCAA's pissed. A lot of coaches are pissed. A lot of athletic directors are pissed. And Texas Tech is pissed that people are pissed at them. A lot of people are pissed. Everybody's pissed off. It's like that line from Midnight Run. Everybody's telling me to go F myself. You know? So what's going to happen here? Well, guess what happens? This kid who no doubt has something that he's got to work out within himself, within his brain, within his body, within his spirit, all of that clearly something's up. And I don't know if this all weighed on him. It has to have. But the bottom line is the Big 12's pissed. Other attorneys generals are pissed. The NCAA is pissed. Texas Tech has his back.

0: and his family and Texas Tech and his legal representation all got together and decided not worth fighting this one anymore. Not worth fighting it anymore. Go to the NFL. And so that is what is going to happen. Brendan Sorsby is no longer going to play college football, and he's going to the National Football League in a supplemental draft. We'll talk about what that means in a second. A statement put out by Texas Tech's the head of their Board of Regents, the chairman of the Board of Regents of the Texas Tech University System, named Cody Campbell. It was a very long statement in which he's talking about the ills and the problems of college football and athletics in general and what it means for student athletes and what it means for schools like Texas Tech. And he's talking about the problems and how he wants to fix them, and he wants this to be part of the fix of everything that's going on in college football and college athletics writ large, leads to this paragraph that I wanted to pull and put on the screen as I have here for the radio audience. Quote, "These same deep beliefs and feelings cause me great sadness as I inform you that Brendan Sorsby will not be part of the Texas Tech football team this fall. He will be stripped of the opportunity to continue to develop as a better and stronger man, stripped of his last opportunity to compete at the highest level of college sports. And I pray that he can stay on his path to recovery." I echo those sentiments. I do hope that he stays on the path to recovery. I don't know the kid at all. I can only assume him at the center of all this over the last 8 days, 8, 9 days, whatever he went through in his period where he went into rehabilitation. Hopefully he got a lot of portable advice from whoever was guiding him in that counseling for him to lean on over these last 8 days. It could not have been easy at all. But I just need to say this to Mr. Campbell, who I also don't know at all. It's not him being stripped of this. He stripped himself with his behavior. Period. End of story. It's called consequences. My goodness gracious. It's called consequences. If you are a parent, it's called consequences of your actions. And when you look, you don't want to punish your child. You don't want to, but there are circumstances based on the child's behavior where you are in a position to do nothing but discipline this person based on their actions. And then after the discipline comes the recovery and the help. And in conjunction with that, it's what leads them to potentially seek the help that they need is the consequence. I can't believe I need to say this.
1: Right.
0: Because the gambling and the gambling and the gambling, it may be part and parcel of this awful world that we're all living in a toy department. It may be part of all of that, that yeah, he got caught up in everything. But the bottom line is he got caught up and he got caught. And this is a violation that can bring the entire house down. If I'm sitting at home and thinking this thing isn't on the up and up, all this nonsense that De'Aaron Fox was on the take that you see all over the place because he played so poorly at times in the NBA Finals, it's just the dude played poorly. He's not on the take unless you're like, well, how do you know? I mean, these things can happen. These things can. Exactly. These things can happen. I understand it has happened before, and you're like wondering, can it happen? So if somebody is actually busted for gambling like this on a team that he's playing for, There's a consequence. He's not stripped. He stripped himself. And that's why people are pissed that a judge comes in and is just like, yeah, there's no consequences. The consequence is you didn't support.

0: support him in his recovery. It's just kind of absurd on its face. Mm-hmm. And when you push back on it, it makes you sound like you don't have any sympathy for the kid. But when I'm disciplining Susie or disciplining our children, we have nothing but sympathy for the child, but we have to do it because we're raising somebody and we're the adult in the room. Okay, I'm off the soapbox. Now comes the National Football League portion of this thing. Terrell Pryor, once upon a time, had a 5-game suspension thrown on him for... If you look back at what happened to the Ohio State and Jim Tressel back then, based on what's going on right now, you're like, really? Like, is that, did that really exist? Where, you know, he got money for memorabilia and he's popped for 5 games and Jim Tressel's coaching career is over?
1: Fired.
0: That happened.
1: Yeah.
0: Okay. Now that's a walk in the park. That probably happened 5 minutes ago somewhere in a program.
2: You wish that's the only problem you had.
0: My goodness.
1: Man.
0: But the NFL was like, hey, he's trying to avoid a 5-game suspension there. He's got to, if he wants, Roger Goodell basically told him, if you want a supplemental draft, you've got to serve the 5 games in the NFL. Now, I don't know, are they going to handle that with Sorsby in the same way? Because you've got to be consistent. I don't know if I would criticize the NFL for doing it differently. It's a different world. Reggie Bush got his Heisman back.
1: Yeah, Kayshawn Booty had a kind of a similar situation at LSU. He was gambling on LSU games and... But he didn't get suspended at all when he joined the NFL.
0: I don't know what they're going to do. Again, Jeffrey Kessler involved in a legal dispute with the NFL. They have a desire to be part of that, like a head hole. Okay? And so I don't know what they're going to do. But it's buyer beware with the kid. You hear all the time, talent over everything. He's very talented. And you got to figure out what the everything is. And the way it works is, you know, there's a bottom third of the league that goes first, and then there's the a second group of teams, and then the playoff teams go third. And you raise your hand and say, I'll use a first-round pick on him. And the order's random in those three groups. And whoever delivers a higher draft choice pledge, you get him. The player hasn't been chosen in the supplemental draft in the National Football League since 2019. It's been a long time. So clearly there are scouts who know what the kid looks like on the field. There's tape that you can grind. Next year is a monster quarterback draft. How good is he compared to those folks? But you can get him now. You can get him in your program. You can get him in training camp. You can get him in right now. Who wants to do it? Who wants Brendan Sorsby? Believe it or not, Aaron Glenn was asked this very question this morning.
1: Well, interesting.
0: Hit it.
3: Folks, I'm the guys that we have here now, and that's something that I'm sure me and Mooja talk about. But listen, I got, the quarterbacks here that we're focused on right now.
4: Just one follow-up, Aaron. Apart from the evaluation of him as a quarterback, the off-the-field stuff, the gambling issues, would that disqualify him in your eyes?
3: I have no idea what that is, to be honest with you. I heard about it. I see it on TV, but I don't want to respond to that because I have no idea of the inner workings of that. It's not fair to that player for me to do that.
0: Bingo. Mm. Handled expertly there by Aaron Glenn. By the way, talk about being on the clock. Number of friends or people that have texted me or posted at me after the Knicks won it all, after Michigan won it all. Jets are next, Rich. Okay.
2: To do what?
1: Thank you. Good job.
0: Good one, TJ. I don't know. Aaron Glenn, he's just figuring out, what am I going to do with Geno Smith and the rest of the quarterbacks in my room? And I got all these draft choices. He said, Mooj, it's... Darren Mooji, the general manager of the Jets, he's referring to there. What are you going to do? Well, I'll tell you what. There's a bunch. This is crazy. There are a bunch of evaluators who work nonstop in the NFL, who worked nonstop for the draft, who have been working nonstop to figure out who's available on other teams. We're going to get June 1st, this, that, the other thing. You're going to make this list. And they're probably sitting around going, all right, vacation time. Nope. Who wants Brendan Sorsby? and I assume the NFL will allow it. We'll see.
1: He's getting picked.
0: We'll talk about that with Tom Pelissero in hour two, Josh Pate hour three. But let's take a break and talk to our friend Jeff Passan about some Major League Baseball. He's got a hoodie on like he's Belichick. Oh, and look at this peacoat on the screen. Very impressive.
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0: back here on the Rich Eisen Show. That, Jeff Passan is here on the program. He's come correct for those who are just joining us on ESPN Radio. Good to see you, man. Dude, this National League Cy Young race has to be as tight and as exciting and as well-decorated and well-earned for anybody mentioned in it right now than maybe ever. Is that an exaggeration, Jeff, right now?
1: There's still a lot of baseball left to be played, but let's put it this way. The first half has been absolutely incredible, and it's Christopher Sanchez throwing 50 and two-thirds consecutive scoreless innings, mm-hmm. and it's Shohei Ohtani putting up an ERA that just crept over one, and it's Jacob Mizorowski evolving into this fire-breathing creature, the likes of which nobody has ever seen. And that's the wild part to me about all of this. Jacob Mizorowski was a second-round pick from the Milwaukee Brewers, and the reason he dropped to the second round was twofold. One, he was a junior college player, but two, and more than that, most of the teams that saw him thought that he was a relief pitcher. They thought he's 6'7", and no matter how fluidly he moves, no matter how hard he throws, the ability to have what's called proprioception, which is the knowing where your body is in space, essentially, and being able to replicate that delivery when your levers are as long as they are, there are just so few people throughout the course of history who have done it. And you can point to me and say Randy Johnson, and I'll point back at you and say he was an outlier. And you don't make bets based on outliers. So this is a combination, I think, of Jacob Mizorowski just working and working and working and figuring out what his body feels like and what he needs to do to get it in that position. But more than that, the Milwaukee Brewers development system is absolutely incredible. And they're owed a lot of credit, whether it's Jack Centurio or Freddie Peralta or Corbin Burns or Brandon Woodruff in the past generation, and now Jacob Mizorowski and Jesus Mate, who's the number one prospect in all of baseball, and Luis Pena and a ton of others in their farm system. The Brewers are just doing it right, and what they're reaping in Mizorowski includes, you can argue that it's the best pitched game of this decade so far. 9 innings, 1 hit, no walks, 15 strikeouts, all on 95 pitches, Rich.
0: Right. And then his last one, wasn't it like a 104 miles an hour or something crazy like that? It's just...
1: Oh, you mean averaging 103.7 miles per hour really on his fastball in the first inning and then coming back in the ninth for the first complete game of his entire career and averaging over 102 that inning. That's what I mean when we haven't seen this before. We've seen great pitching performances since the game started in the 1870s. What we haven't seen is a guy who throws with this much velocity, throws it over the plate, and can carry it deep into games. You know, Justin Verlander coming out and pumping 100 in the ninth inning is incredibly impressive. Jacob Mizorowski coming out and sitting 102 in the ninth inning is even more so. And to me, it's the personification of the evolution of baseball. And, you know, the average fastball is like 95 miles per hour right now. And this is what you're going to get. You're going to get a guy who personifies that part of the game, but also brings in all of the other elements as well. Yeah, and by the way, now I'm just looking at myself on, this doesn't look bad.
0: No, it's like, great. I kind of wear it. It looks great, it's dude. Yeah. Again, the gold pea coat or, you know, the camel hair. It's really very impressive. You know, and also Mizorowski and Pat Murphy having their Messina Joe Torre moment where he tells Murphy, don't take me out. And then he finishes the inning, and Messina famously finished a game years ago. It's just fun to watch. It really is. It's fun to watch. Over in the American League, how did Tarek Skubal come back so fast? And if you wouldn't mind telling you what it does mean for the rest of his season, Jeff. What do you think?
1: So in the past, when you had a bone chip or a loose body or something inside of your elbow, they would go in with an arthroscope and take it out. And listen, an arthroscope was an incredible advance in technology from just having to take a scalpel and like slice the whole sucker open. And it shaved like months off of recovery time. Well, now they have what is called a nanoscope, and it is the tiniest little camera on the end of a tiny little needle, essentially, that gets stuck into your arm. And, you know, the doctor is looking around in there for the camera, and then they essentially just, like, take away the bone chip from that. And because the trauma in the area is so minimal, it wasn't ever about when a guy was coming back from arthroscopic surgery, it wasn't ever about like the incision itself and ensuring that heals. No, it was about the damage that's done when the arthroscope goes into the body. Well, the nanoscope is so small, it barely does anything. And so Tarek Skubal, like a month and change after surgery, back on the mound, topping out at 99.9 miles per hour. And more than that, showing teams that, yeah, his stuff is back. He's going to be healthy. And unless there is a wild turnaround from the Detroit Tigers, he's going to be traded. Hmm. And it's going to make for one hell of a deadline this year. Because cool. I thought, Rich, yeah. Like when the Tigers didn't trade Tarek Skubal this offseason, I thought there was no shot that he was going to be moved at the deadline because they're in the American League Central and they're the Tigers and they're talented and they've got not just Skubal, but they signed Framber Valdez and they're bringing up Kevin McGonigal. All of these things are true, and the Tigers are still 14 games under 500 right now. And the only thing that is preventing them from dealing Skubal is the fact that they reside in everybody's favorite, the American League.
0: Mm, okay. So does Skubal, do we just set him up here with a real estate agent here in Los Angeles, Jeff, or is this going to be a wider net for the Skubal sweepstakes that's to come next month?
1: Yeah, I mean, the net's going to cover the entirety of the baseball ocean.
0: You think so?
1: Like,
0: really?
1: Even, I do.
0: Really? Okay.
1: I do, and I think it's very simple. Nobody can't use the best pitcher in the world. Like that's the thing about the trade deadline, guys. When there are position players being moved, the markets for them tend to be a little bit more shallow because you need to have a very specific need at a very specific position and then go out and get that. And, you know, there aren't a whole lot of matches sometimes for position players. Everyone can use a pitcher. Everyone can use a great pitcher. Everyone can use a number one. Everyone can use the guy who you would pick if you have one game to be pitched in modern baseball. That's Tarek Skubal, back-to-back American League Cy Young Award winner. Guy who's been up to 103 with his fastball and has arguably the best changeup in baseball, and the slider's good. And he just does everything well. So, yeah, of course the Dodgers would love to add him to a rotation that right now includes Shohei Ohtani and Yoshinobu Yamamoto and Justin Robleski, who's been awesome, but they also have Blake Snell and Tyler Glasnow presumably back at some point. But other teams, even the Yankees, would love to have Tarek Skubal. They could have Cam Schlittler and Max Fried and Garrett Cole and Carlos Rodon and Will Warren and Clark Schmidt, and they would still pay a hefty sum to go out and get Tarek Skubal because he's the kind of guy, Rich, who wins you World Series.
0: Yeah, and then would come, I guess, the compensation for him.
1: Going to cost a lot.
0: Well, exactly. And the question is why would you give up the top prospects in your organization for Tarek Skubal when you don't know what the rules are for re-signing him or extending him at some point because a nuclear winter's right around the corner? That would be something I'm thinking about. It's like, okay, so I'm giving up. If I'm the Yankees, you know, I'm sure the name Lombard and Lagranier would be mentioning those two names, or at least one of them, if I'm the Tigers, right? Because everyone else is going to be offering their prospects up. But yeah. I have no idea how much it's going to cost to sign him. I don't know what it would work into a cap, what it would put me over in a luxury tax of some new world. Plus, why am I going to get this guy if he's going to be a year older when I first get to use him? Because next year might not happen. Like, don't you think that's part of the rubric here, Jeff?
1: No, and I'll tell you why. All because right. Tarek Skubal is not signing a contract extension. he is going to be a free agent. And that is how, if you're these teams, you have to approach this. And that's what you base your offers on, right? There's an understanding that you have one advantage in this situation, and that's that the 2 months that you get Tarek Skubal and however long October lasts, you're going to have the opportunity to get a leg up on the other teams. The cost is going to be, as long as he is healthy, as long as he is productive, $400 million plus. And I think that's going to be the case whether there's a salary cap or not. So I think making decisions right now, Rich, based on the idea that something that has never existed in the sports history is going to be implemented, is not a prudent thing to do. And in fact, we sources tell Jeff Passan this week, we had Tom Glavine on to talk about the 94 strike and the eerie similarities between what happened back then and what's happening right now. And hopefully the lessons that can be learned by all sides so that they avoid the catastrophe that 94 and 95 were. But with Tarek Skubal, I think it's very simple. You are narrowly, myopically focused on the idea that we are getting him to win a World Series this year, and that's it. And you price your offers accordingly. And you know what? Scott Harris, the general manager for the Tigers, if he gets to this point, is going to shop this around, and he is just going to take the best offer. Whoever offers the most value to the Detroit Tigers will get Tarek Skubal. Now, going back to what you said originally, Rich, the Dodgers probably have more to offer than anyone else. and this is not, this is where the Dodger argument, though, like that the Dodgers are evil, kind of falls on its face a little bit. Why do the Dodgers have, if not the best farm system in baseball, then certainly among the top three farm systems in baseball right now? They're picking at the end of the first round every year. But they go out and they make a trade where they send Gavin Lux to Cincinnati, get Mike Sirota in, and now Mike Sirota's on basing 480 and slugging 600. They take players and they turn them into monsters. They draft well. They sign internationally well. They develop well. They do all the things that the Brewers do and that the Rays do and that the Guardians do and that successful small market franchises do. They just happen to do it with the largest payroll in baseball behind them as well. And that is how you create a dynasty. Simple as that.
0: Yeah, you do. You sure do. And it also helps that, you know, that they have players that defer money into, you know, the deep beyond future. Would that be out the door under some new collective bargaining agreement, you think, Jeff? Would that be done?
1: I would be very surprised if the next CBA does not include provisions that strongly and firmly address deferrals. Yes, we're way too early in the process at this point, right? But I think that is a strong likelihood.
0: All right, what else should be, before I let you go, what else should we be looking at? What else is in your notebook or your hearing or is of interest to you that we're not talking about, Jeff?
1: Well, on ESPN.com tomorrow, we have, I think the list is at 100 now.
0: Okay.
1: Top 100 trade candidates. Okay. And so it goes beyond Tarek Skubal. Is Byron Buxton potentially going to be moved? He has no trade protection. He has not wanted to leave Minnesota, but there's always the chance where he looks at the trajectory of the organization and says, I'm 32 years old. I want to go win right now. Mm-hmm. Do the Astros consider moving Jeremy Pena, who has been incredibly consistent at shortstop for them, former World Series MVP? And to me, like, my favorite stories in baseball right now are the Chicago White Sox and the Washington Nationals. I thought the Nationals were going to stink this year, like bad, bad, bad. And they have scored the most runs. I haven't checked this. I believe they've still scored the most runs in baseball this year. And the White Sox are in first place right now, Rich. The White Sox, who lost 121 games 2 years ago, are in first place in the American League Central right now. And it's been a tremendous job that they've done in developing a young core of talent and then adding around it. And the signing of Munetaka Murakami, who's on the injured list right now, was the single best signing of the winter. And once he comes back, I think the White Sox have a legitimate chance to be a problem this year.
0: Yeah, I mean, and tonight, White Sox are in Yankee Stadium. Davis Martin, who's been fantastic, is taking on Gerrit Cole. That's a nice matchup for that one. And a measuring stick for both, to be honest. You know, with the Yankees without Judge, the Rays have swooned a bit.
1: Dude,
0: you know,
1: the Yankees are in the American League. They are the measuring stick. They are the measuring stick, Rich.
0: Come on, man. I mean, personally, I think the Yankees' pen, honestly, I've got bullpen envy when the Yankees. No, seriously, Jeff, I have bullpen envy when I see what goes on with the Brewers. The number of teams that just take 100-mile-an-hour folks that are unhittable out of the pen over and over and over again. There's like 10 such teams. The Brewers are just an example. Yanks don't have that. They just do not
1: Carlos,
0: have that.
1: Carlos LeGrande is coming, Rich.
0: When? When?
1: I think it will be once he gets comfortable in this bullpen role. You know, the Mariners are facing the same thing with Kade Anderson right now. How long does it take for a guy to take to that role? And once LeGrande is comfortable, I think it will be sooner than later. I don't think this is going to be a September 1st thing. I think that the Yankees recognize that he can be a weapon right now, and they want to get him those reps against big league hitters before the playoffs when he could really be that weapon.
0: I mean, just let me be a fan for 1 second. My son and I watch, you know, honestly, Michael Kay's the soundtrack of my household. And we knew the Yankees should have put this kid in the pen like a million years ago. And they just finally, you know, a few weeks ago decided to do it. We could have seen this coming down the pipe, Jeff.
1: Rich, it's.
0: But I'm not the expert in bringing pitchers along.
1: Nor I. Right. But it's a perfectly reasonable thing to do. You don't want to take a talented arm like that and turn him into a relief pitcher just out of need. Because I'm not saying that this is what he's going to be. I do not believe this is what he's going to be.
0: Really?
1: But a lot of people thought that the Milwaukee Brewers should have put Jacob Mizorowski in the bullpen. Just saying.
0: Man, look at him now. Good Lord. Jeff, thanks for the time. Thanks for the coat. Thanks for the fun. Thanks for the information. I look forward to seeing your piece tomorrow with the top 100 trade candidates. You're the best. Thanks for the time, bud.
1: Thank you, Rich. I always appreciate you.
0: Jeff Passan.
2: Hey, Jeff.
3: Hi, Jeff.
0: Jeff Passan, everybody. A lot of information there. A lot of interesting talk right there. I don't know.
4: Speaking of Milwaukee, happy Cooper Pratt Day. He's getting called up.
0: Oh.
4: Their number one prospect.
0: Okay, there you go. Look at all that business. Mizorowski's the Cy Young, don't you think?
4: Come on.
0: What he's done over the last 2 years right now.
4: It's really impressive.
0: Right now, if you gave out the Cy Young, I understand.
4: Jeez.
0: You know, scheme.
4: 50-plus scoreless hitting.
0: That's
4: nothing insane.
0: I get it.
4: I think I would lean Miz. It's really impressive. I'm just hoping his arm doesn't fall off.
0: Didn't Smoltz say that recently?
4: Yeah.
0: All right. Let's take a break right here. 844-204-RICH number to dial. 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

0: 844-204-RICH, number to dial here on the program. All right. Let's go to Kenneth in Massachusetts. First in, first up. What's up, Kenneth?
1: Good morning, Rich. First, I want to congratulate you on your Knicks victory.
0: Thanks.
1: I'm really happy for you.
0: I appreciate that. I had so much
1: Knicks
0: to do
1: fans,
0: with it.
1: Even as a South Florida sports fan, I love seeing when fan bases that have been waiting forever and ever and ever for something like this to happen, for it to finally happen. So congratulations.
0: Thank you, sir. Appreciate it.
1: My question is along the lines of droughts. Your NFL team and my NFL team both share some of the longest postseason droughts. So I wanted to know what's more likely to happen next, right? Which one of these do you think is going to happen first? My Miami Dolphins winning a playoff game, that's the second longest postseason win drought across the Big Four sports leagues, or your New York Jets making the postseason, that's the longest across the Big Four for postseason appearance.
0: So the Jets just have to make the playoffs. The Dolphins have to make it and win a playoff game. That's what you're saying.
1: Correct. Which one do you think is going to happen first?
2: Jets.
0: You think so?
1: Even if it's by the time that I'm retired and I am in my 20s.
2: But all they have to do is make it.
1: Notwithstanding, which one's going to happen first?
0: That alone gives the Jets a leg up in this likelihood.
2: Now, if it's a win.
0: I don't know. Why am I just thinking the Dolphins are getting what they're doing right? Everybody thinks Malik Willis is just a placeholder for whoever comes next.
2: Why'd they trade their best offensive player?
0: Because they're going to have to pay him. They're going to have to pay him an insane amount of money. Jalen Waddle, after what he's going to do right now, right? I mean, he's making a ton of money right now. If you're going to pay that sort of money, you're going to pay it to left tackles. They're totally tearing it down to the studs. It makes sense do that.
2: But Malik Willis is now throwing to.
0: I got it.
2: Malik Washington, Jalen Tolbert, Tutu Atwell.
0: I understand that. Where do they come from, the folks who are running the Dolphins? Right?
2: I get it.
0: Right, you could have sat there 2 years ago and like Jordan Love's throwing to Romeo Doubs and Dontavian Wicks and gone down yada yada yada down the line there. Until those guys started balling out and you're like, okay. They've got a pretty good receiving core there.
2: I mean, there's a reason the Dolphins
0: Christian Watson, they just paid him.
2: Consensus to get the number one.
0: The reason why they paid Christian Watson in Green Bay is because they paid the quarterback. They know the quarterback is the quarterback. They've got the defense ready. They need the weapons. They're ready. It's not like the Dolphins are never going to pay a receiver that amount of money. Just doing it now makes sense. Flip them, get a one, and start rebuilding your team. I wouldn't see that they're – thanks for the call, Kenneth. I wouldn't sit here and say the Dolphins aren't eager to win or are doing the right thing because they let Jalen Waddle go. It kind of makes sense.
2: Well, if you're
0: tear it down to the ground and start up again.
2: Well, then why didn't they trade A-Chain?
0: Well, because he is a running back that you need those guys.
2: But he's on a rookie deal, so you don't have
0: to. But they're going to. I think they didn't. Didn't they redo?
2: I guess. Yeah, but you're saving. You could have saved your dollars.
0: Running backs and wide receivers are different. You're paying a running back even less than you are paying a wide receiver, and he's a home run hitter. Honestly, is he the best home run hitter that's been there since Stanton was there? I mean, be honest.
2: When they had Tyreek.
0: I mean, but even Tyreek, on occasion would be overthrown or he was not here, he was not there.
2: But you're talking about tearing down to the studs. It seemed like they've just gone halfway.
0: I love A-Chain. I wouldn't trade him for a million years. And they're not going to. And they didn't. That's the one you hold on to. In the same way the Jets held on to Garrett Wilson and Breece Hall, you got to hold on to somebody.
3: Something to get the thing.
0: Right.
3: Something
0: now you could sit here and say, what's the difference between Garrett Wilson and Jalen Waddle? Excellent question. Excellent question. But that it may also be part and parcel of the fan base. You've already traded away so many damn young Turks from the same draft class as Garrett Wilson, I might add, the year before.
2: But if you're tearing it down, tear it down.
0: Which is what the Dolphins did. I don't know. in that respect, I would say you got to take the one team that just merely has to make the playoffs.
2: Right.
0: As a more likely scenario than someone who makes it and wins one.
2: Yeah, exactly.
0: You know, it all depends if the Jets take Sorsby.
2: Probably should think about it.
0: I don't know. There's going to be an evaluation that's going down. And it's happening. And it's a bunch of people that thought
2: that they had the summer
0: off. They had the summer off. Yeah. Now they do not.
2: Yeah.
0: Well, it's just at least one guy. I guess you can take your laptop on vacation and grind tape that one.
2: Yeah.
0: Just one guy. That's it. Tom Pelissero coming up on the Brendan Sorsby story in hour two. Josh Pate, hour three.
3: A small business affirmation from Progressive. Plumbers, today will be a good day. You will be profitable. 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
17: 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Coming up, NFL Network insider Tom Pelissero. ESPN college football analyst Josh Pate. And now, it's Rich Eisen.
0: Hour two of the Rich Eisen Show here on this June Tuesday. We're in the back half of June already. We're hurtling towards your summer plans, potentially. Yep. 844-204-RICH, number to dial here on the program. Tom Pelissero of NFL Network joining us here to kick off this hour. Good to see you, Tommy P. How are you, sir?
20: Good to see you, Rich. What's up to my boys in the studio?
2: Tommy P. What's up, baby? What do you got, brother?
0: I'll tell you.
20: I'm here.
0: Well, he's got us. I mean, I guess this is a perfect time to say that Henry Winkler's on tomorrow's show since he's dressed like he is the Fonz right now.
2: Well, I thought Tom might have seen, you know, Jeff's hit earlier and wanted to one-up him.
0: Is that right? Well, Jeff had the peacoat and the camel hair.
2: He was looking sharp, yo.
0: Okay, we got that, and now we've got another insider.
20: Is he wearing that indoors?
0: Yes.
20: That's a lot of layers for a man in June sitting in his office.
0: Well, it was on the
2: we kind of asked him.
0: It was on the photograph that we used going to break to tease that he was coming up, and he's like, he had it. So, I mean, but good to see you. You're
20: good
0: with
20: to
0: me,
20: see
0: Leather.
20: You as well.
0: All right, Tom. So listen,
2: that's a members only code.
0: Stop it. What happened with Brendan Sorsby in Texas Tech, Tom? What happened?
20: I want to qualify everything I say about Brendan Sorsby by first adding, Brendan Sorsby is not a victim in all of this. We all know why it got to this place, whether you want to call it an addiction, a compulsion. He was making bets, some of them against the rules. He got himself into trouble. He went away to rehab to address that issue, came back. Texas Tech was willing to embrace him and bring him back. What we saw take place over the last couple of weeks has very little to do with Brendan Sorsby. It is something much bigger than Brendan Sorsby. I'm sure, Rich, you've felt in your couple of decades in California an earthquake before. Mm-hmm. Right now, the ground is shaking underneath college football. And your first instinct when you feel the ground shaking is grab onto something for support. That is what everybody is doing, whether it is teams, conferences, the NCAA. For 5, 6, 7 years now, everything has been floating into the air and the room is shaking. There appear to be no rules. Things are being decided in the courts. What took place was Brendan Sorsby used the court system to his advantage. He paid a lot of money to do that and to hire Jeffrey Kessler and hire top representation and get an injunction from a judge in Texas that would overrule the NCAA, which had rejected his appeal of taking away his eligibility. We have seen this with other players. You've seen it with other quarterbacks. Trinidad Chambliss went through this. You had last year Diego Pavia, Joey Aguilar. They had to, you know, get the so-called Pavia rule of if you played in JUCO, you've got additional eligibility here. What happened after that? The Big 12. You had schools. You had state attorney generals making threats. You had the NCAA appealing and trying to get an injunction to invalidate the injunction Brendan Sorsby had gotten. As much as Brendan Sorsby and Texas Tech wanted to see this through, they believed that they could survive the earthquake. What became abundantly clear, Rich, was the ground was never going to stop shaking. Once things go into the court system, everybody loses control, not just over the outcome, but over the timeline. This could have gone into the season. This could have been the Big 12 threatening and suing to potentially keep Brendan Sorsby and Texas Tech out of the conference championship game to keep him off the field. There were so many moving parts. And by the way, the deadline for applying to the NFL supplemental draft is next Monday. There was a real possibility here that something on one of these many fronts could have kept Brendan Sorsby from playing football anywhere. He was left with really not a lot of great options. And so the plan, it has not happened as of an hour ago, but the plan is they are going to withdraw the lawsuit that they had filed against the NCAA in Texas, which then will overturn the injunction that made him eligible. It will allow the NCAA's ruling on his eligibility to ineligibility to stand. And then at that point, Sorsby intends to apply to the NFL supplemental draft. And if indeed he is ineligible, then the expectation is that he will be accepted into that supplemental draft. And we'll see where things go in the weeks to come.
0: All right. Now let's turn to the National Football League, Tom. Because Brendan Sorsby, despite what he has done to help himself and what he's been able to do to realize whatever addiction he had and address it, there's no changing the four words that will hang over him heading to the National Football League, asking, petitioning for a supplemental draft spot. And those four words are gambling addiction and Jeffrey Kessler, period. Those are four words that are associated with him when this gets placed before Roger Goodell and it's his decision to have a supplemental draft. What are you hearing on that front, Tom?
20: At this point, Brendan Sorsby has not officially applied to the supplemental draft. That's related to the lawsuit, but he intends to. Okay. At that point, the league is going to make a judgment. And, of course, the teams are going to be seeking any information they can to try to figure out exactly what, if any, discipline could be coming at the NFL level. I think that we have to look at this through a historical lens, Rich, but also a modern lens. There hasn't been a supplemental draft since 2019. Why is that? Because nobody loses eligibility anymore. You had COVID, where guys were just getting fifth, sixth, seventh years. You have NIL, which has essentially all the guys who became ineligible because they accepted money, or in the case of Terrell Pryor, in a famous case, free tattoos. You don't have those same issues because now it's essentially the Wild West for paying players. Even the drug policy that guys failed in the past, there's not the same emphasis on that. And the NFL doesn't even test and suspend guys at this point for marijuana. So a lot of the circumstances that have applied to past cases don't exist now. Terrell Pryor, as a test case, was suspended at Ohio State. His eligibility taken away, went into the supplemental draft. The NFL, and this is 15 years ago, decided to enforce what had been the suspension that Terrell Pryor was facing at the NCAA because they did not want players running to the NFL as a safe haven to protect themselves and play when the NCAA said you cannot. That same offseason, as you remember, Jim Tressel, who also was fired as part of that, which in hindsight, the idea of a coach being fired because his players got free tattoos would be so antithetical to where we are in 2026, but this is 2011. It was a different deal. Tressel goes, takes a job at the Colts, And because prior suspension was enforced by the NFL basically said, okay, we're also going to keep Jim Tressel away from the Colts for the same time period in order to try to make things fair. That's where then, if you fast forward to 2024, I think that Jeff Kessler would make this argument. If it

0: for any actions that occurred prior to them becoming NFL players. In other words, if Brendan Sorsby does not have future issues involving illegal gambling or things that violate the NFL's gambling policy, which, by the way, other than those bets that he made on his own team when he wasn't part of the travel roster in 2022 in Indiana, most of these things would not have fallen under what is barred in terms of gambling by the NFL, that even under that, suspending Brendan Sorsby would not be an option that wouldn't come with potential complications from the NFL Players Association and in the courts. Having said all that, Rich, and I know this is a very long answer because there's a lot of ground in history to cover. Gambling is a hot button issue, not just in the NCAA, not just in the NFL, in society. I know plenty of people. I've got friends. I've got, you know, nephews. I've got, everyone has a gambling app on their phone. There's, of course, a line between legal and illegal. There's a line between betting on things that you are allowed to and betting on your own team. And absolutely, there's a bright line crossed, even though he wasn't on the travel roster at that point. That's what you're reaching back to, is something from 4 years ago. But how does the NFL now approach this moving forward? Of course, they've taken a hard line in the past on the likes of Calvin Ridley, among others. But even after the Calvin Ridley suspension of a year, they then began to alter the rules and soften things that if it didn't involve betting on football, which Ridley did in some capacities, betting parlays that involved the Falcons at a time that he was on injured reserve, they then began to ease back on some of the rules related to gambling on other sports. Brendan Sorsby lost, by all the accounts that I have seen, something like, or bet something like $90,000. I know people, Rich, that that's like a bad weekend in Vegas. Over 4 years, we're not talking about a ton of money, but Brendan Sorsby has paid a price. He has paid millions of dollars in legal fees. He's lost millions of dollars in endorsements. He is now ineligible for college football and saw his college football career end in a way that nobody would have expected even a week or so ago. And now he comes into the NFL with a scarlet letter on his chest. Is there a possibility here of a settlement of some kind, such as the one that Brendan Sorsby and his lawyers, by the way, proposed to the NCAA that could have resolved all this and had him missing a chunk of the season? Could there be, for instance, even, hey, you can be around the team in practice, but you can't play as a rookie? I could see everyone involved coming together and saying, we don't want this to be a clown show. We don't want this to go into the courts. Let's figure this out. But that is one of the unknowns that people are evaluating as NFL teams in less than the past 24 hours here are wrapping their minds around. This is a guy with franchise quarterback traits who we also have to answer some of these questions before deciding at the end of July if we're going to use a future draft pick to get him.
1: All right, so let's put a pin in that portion of your answer. The Ohio State stuff is so far afield of what the realities are now. It's insane, right? When you look back as to what blew up the Ohio State program then and what led the NFL to basically say, listen, you can't use our supplemental draft as a way to escape consequences. That I understand. Using the Jim Harbaugh situation, for the lack of a better phrase, as is apples to oranges, because Jim was already had an entire year as Chargers head coach under his belt by the time he got the show cause. So it's not like the show cause was there and he ran off to the Chargers to avoid the show cause. He was going to be the head coach of the Chargers, and that was pretty much the end of it. Was the fact that stuff was coming down part of his rubric of deciding to leave? We'll never know. You could assume. Bottom line is, That's different than what happened with Pryor and what may be the case with Sorsby. But I find it interesting that there could be a conversation of hey, you go to the NFL, but your penalty, if you will, is you can't play the first year. You can do everything you want to get ready for your professional career, including being drafted and what have you. That's interesting how that would work.
0: I'm saying that, listen, and to be clear, I'm saying that hypothetically. Sure. But remember, Brendan Sorsby, when this first came down back in May and was revealed publicly, he checked into an inpatient clinic in Arizona for something like 6 weeks.
1: Correct.
0: The initial conversations between Brendan Sorsby, his legal team, and the NCAA were about a suspension. I would tell you, Rich, factually, was longer than the 2 games that was imposed by the judge that they ultimately went with here. So the NCAA could have way back in the spring, further back.

0: back from that, because this has been going on for a while that they were looking into this, because Brendan Sorsby had been flagged by the gambling companies based upon, you know, his use of his accounts and his devices. This could have been wrapped up back in the spring. He could have missed a bunch of games, come back and played at the end of the year, and you would have had a really talented quarterback on the college stage. What the NCAA has increasingly opted to do is try to, as I said, with, you know, you're talking about an earthquake that certainly impacts the NCAA, is you grab onto everything possible. And in that moment, when the ground is shaking, you may not be making logical decisions. I would say, Rich, and I understand the NCAA is trying to maintain relevance. They're trying to maintain some level of power as a governing body here. You're trying to enforce that. But what's happening in court is you are repeatedly losing. You are repeatedly suffering these setbacks that chips away at your power. You have the conferences trying to say, well, we should be able to punish a school for playing a guy who we don't think he should have been eligible in the first place. And you have the other schools rebelling and talking about not scheduling Texas Tech. This all happens, Rich, because the NCAA, unlike the NFL, has just not had a history of, well, we're willing to reach a settlement. Most of the suspensions that occur in the NFL now are a product of negotiations. When Deshaun Watson eventually served, I believe it was an 11-game suspension, that had been in the courts. That had gone back and forth. He's going to get 6 games. No, we want him to serve a year. You find somewhere in the middle and you meet, because it's just not worth it to keep playing that thing out. We've seen other cases that have gone into the judicial system. I couldn't help but think, Rich, of the Zeke Elliott case back in 2017. I covered that for NFL Network in 3 federal courts in 3 states. He goes in ineligible for week one. I come out of a hearing and I'm on with you on the season preview edition saying he can play this week. And it was like, wait, he can play this week? I'm like, that's what the attorneys just told me. He's in for this week. And then that was a back and forth and appeals. It just, you lose control of the timeline here. Why the NCAA continues to do that, one can only ascertain. It is about power and control. It's not about integrity of the game or anything else. But the NFL, they are nothing if not pragmatic on these matters. They want to be able to resolve things. Yes, they will fight, and we've seen them in court, but you haven't seen it as much in recent years. If they try to unilaterally impose a suspension on Brendan Sorsby, if they, and I don't believe that they would ever do this, but if they were to imply to teams, don't draft this guy, that's another world of legal problems. There is a conversation to be had with a known adversary, as you said, in Jeffrey Kessler, who's been at the NFLPA forever. Let's figure out a way that we don't have to end up in court in this. And by the way, Brendan Sorsby is a human being at the center of this. Again, I will reiterate, he is not a victim. He placed these bets. He did it knowingly. It developed into what he has said and his doctors have said was an addiction, a compulsion. But he put himself in this position. He is also a human being who at this point has lost millions of dollars and just wants to move on with his life and play football. He will hear it at every stadium he goes into. He'll have to answer hard questions from the press. He'll have to answer questions from teams leading up to the supplemental draft about not just, well, why'd you make the bets? What did you learn in addiction training? But did you ever influence a game? Were you ever tempted to influence a game? Boy. That's the broader piece of this that, of course, teams have to get comfortable with. And again, that's where you have fertile ground here for everybody involved, the NFL, whatever team drafts him, Brendan Sorsby himself, his representatives. Let's take the courts out of this. This is not a courts issue. This is a mental health issue at its core. We wouldn't talk about drug addiction like this. We wouldn't talk about if you had schizophrenia or some other type of a mental illness. We would not talk about it like this. This is a gambling compulsion. But again, if you took the phones of every college kid right now, forget athletes, every college kid who doesn't have these rules, I would bet you a lot of them are making tons and tons of bets, and they're just used to it. The same way that I sit on the couch and scroll Instagram at night and watch old hockey fights or whatever the algorithm is sending me, they're getting sent bets, and your favorite media personality is just saying, hey, I got my special bet tonight. It's all part of this broader cultural thing here. Let's focus in on what makes sense. He's a really talented player who has the chance to have a really, really good NFL career. I don't think it's the NFL's best interest to do anything more than figure out what is the right solution for everybody involved and move forward.
1: Okay. Yeah, old hockey fights. That's what you're watching on Instagram, I'm sure.
0: That is a huge one. Fights outside of sporting events. Okay. Algorithm seems to think I just want to see people get punched in the face.
1: All right. So before I let you go, there's 2 things. So we only have a few minutes to go here. Who's interested? What do you think happens with Sorsby? Who's interested in the NFL and him?
0: I think that any team with even a passing quarterback need now or in the foreseeable future has to be interested in Brandon Sorsby enough to do all the homework on him if it gets to a day two pick. The real question is, would anybody go and use a first round draft pick to go and take Brandon Sorsby in the supplemental draft? Again, guys who go into that supplemental draft, and we've seen really talented players over the years, going all the way back to the Bernie Kosars of the world in the 80s when this was a more common thing, again, because of, I believe Bernie, if I'm not mistaken, just delayed submitting the paperwork because he wanted to go in the supplemental draft. They've closed some of those loopholes since, but usually guys get downgraded because of ancillary issues. Certainly happened with Josh Gordon because of, drug tests it was at the time. The last player who was taken in the supplemental draft was Jalen Thompson, who's had a really good career as a safety. And he was, I think, a fifth round pick by the Cardinals. If you were in a normal draft, probably would have gone higher. So with Sorsby, if you were setting, and I can't give gambling advice, I will definitely remind you in this segment on that. If I were setting the over-under, I'd probably say it's right on the second to third round border. Hard to imagine a guy this talented gets past the third round. So if you want him, well, why not take him in the second? And if you're a team that doesn't have a high second, and you're thinking we're going to have a late one anyway, do we roll the dice on him? We know that the Browns have two first-round picks in next year's draft. Todd Monken has already made his feelings about the Sorsby situation pretty known. So hard to imagine that is going to be the team. There are other teams sitting on extra draft capital here. You can go down the list. It's all the teams right now, Rich, that have, perhaps not their long-term quarterback answer. Could the Arizona Cardinals, that just took Carson Beck in the third round and are dealing with a contract standoff with Jacoby Brissett. They got Gardner Minshew in there on a one-year deal. Could the Vikings be interested? They've got Kyler Murray and J.J. McCarthy competing. That's a hard one to think that they would get into that bucket. But my point is, anybody who doesn't necessarily know who their franchise quarterback is going to be, you'd be foolish not to fully research this situation, because if Brandon Sorsby had come out in the 2026 draft before all this came out, which would have been a disaster in its own right for whatever team would have taken him, or if he had played out the season at Texas Tech and gone into the 2027 draft, depending, of course, on how he plays, he quite possibly would have been a first-round pick. Does anybody have, let's just call it, the guts or the crazy instincts, whichever way you want to play it, to just say, he's a first-round prospect, and it's a quarterback? I'll never have this opportunity again. Let's use a late first-round pick and go get Brandon Sorsby. This is going to be one of the most fascinating things. It all starts here over these next 6 days, withdrawing the lawsuit, apply to the supplemental draft, then whatever conversations go into this. But the anticipation, Brandon Sorsby and his legal team, is once that is withdrawn, he's once again ineligible at the NCAA level. Next stop is the NFL, and we'll see where it shakes
1: out. And then when is the supplemental draft happen, if it does?
0: There isn't even a date. No one, forget Brandon Sorsby, no one has applied for the supplemental draft. There hasn't been a supplemental draft in 7 years.
1: When would it be?
0: In prior years, it's been the week after the 4th of July. It sounds like this one would probably be closer to the starts of training camps. Yeah. Everything's later this year. Teams aren't practicing in pads till the first week of August, so it would probably be mid to late July. Mm. That would be the timeline. So in between, deadline is Monday to apply. That's June 22nd. You can meet with teams. You can hold a pro day. There's going to be a ton of background work, of course, that's going to be done. He can choose what visits, if any, he would want to take, what teams he would want to talk to. He can try to sculpt the process a little bit as well. And then sometime right before training camp, somebody's going to be adding a very talented quarterback to their room.
1: Yeah, and who's July 4th weekend and July vacation plans just got blown up, right? I'm serious.
0: Well, I'm going to be on vacation until the 5th. I'm
1: talking about NFL scouts and because this is a serious prospect, man, with a lot of due diligence that needs to be run here. You know what I mean?
0: There's no doubt. Now, remember this, though. It's quarterback, and it's a highly talented one. It could have come out in the 26th draft.
1: Right,
0: so every area scout for teams have done a lot of background. They've seen him at practice. They've talked to the coaches. Your college director probably has gone. Some GMs have already gone and watched him because they didn't know, was he going to come out in this year's draft or next? Right, right. There's a bunch of people who have already seen him live. Now you're going through and doing the additional work. You probably have your head coach and your offensive coordinator, your GM becoming more involved in the process. And then, the supplemental draft, Rich, every year that it does take place, it's always fascinating to see who's the one person who has to sit at a computer? It's conducted via email. It's usually like your assistant college scouting director or some poor Mideast scout who it's like, hey, you got to sit inside today. This may take a while. You got to send in the email at the right time. It's like the one archaic thing that still exists in the NFL universe. It hasn't been really relevant in 15 years. Here we are with a potential first-round quarterback in that thing.
1: Damn. All right, real quick, very rarely do I ask you, well, somebody contractually obligated to show up has shown up, but George Pickens did so. What to make of it? Yeah. Anything?
0: George Pickens' agents at Athletes First, David Mulugeta, they do not believe in not collecting your checks or giving up money for no reason. They're generally going to show up. We'll see how much George Pickens actually does on the field. He hasn't been there, so I wouldn't think the Cowboys are rolling him out there for 11-on-11 on the first day of minicamp here. Once he signed his franchise tender about a month ago, a week or so after the draft, that was a pretty clear indication that he's going to show up for everything that is mandatory. He skipped the voluntary things. He's there for the mandatory minicamp. I would fully anticipate that he's there when it's mandatory again in training camp, because once you start eating those fines, they do add up, and nobody's going to give up $1.5 million paycheck once you get into regular season games. He'd still love to get a contract. Jerry Jones has said there's no contract forthcoming. I believe that when the season rolls around, George Pickens, barring a trade, and listen, we've seen it happen with the Cowboys before, strange things happen, but right now it certainly seems like the most likely outcome here is George Pickens is suiting up and playing for the Cowboys week one.
1: All right, Tom, thanks very much. Greatly appreciate it. Showing up members only style right here on the Rich Eisen Show. Tommy P, Tom Pelissero. Ladies and gentlemen, have a good one, buddy. That's Tom.
2: See you, pal.
1: All right, let's take a break. Wow. We just got a lot of information. Josh Pate on the college aspect of all of this. That's in hour three, but your call's coming up next.
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0: 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Back here on our simulcast, ESPN Radio's audience has rejoined our Disney Plus and ESPN feeds. 844-204-RICH is the number to dial here on the program. All right, let's have a little bit of fun here. Franco in Texas is joining us on the program. What's up, Franco?
1: Hey, Rich. What's up?
0: What's going on?
1: Nothing much. I love the show, by the way. I'm here at work calling off the landline.
0: Okay, yeah. Sounds like you're right next to me.
1: I want to do the win-loss game for the Las Vegas Raiders.
0: Okay, so hold on a minute. Let's set the stage here.
2: 17-0, man.
0: Let's set the stage here. First of all, the music needs to be the Autumn Wind is a Pirate, okay? All that good stuff. All right. But, Franco, where in Texas are you joining us? Where are you joining us?
1: I'm joining off from Georgetown, Texas, just a bit outside of Austin.
0: Okay, and are you off the clock? I don't want to get you in trouble here. Are you off the clock?
1: Nah, you're all good. You're all good. I'm on the clock, but, you know.
0: You're working.
1: Yeah, that's all good. It's worth it.
0: Here we go. Franco in Texas.
1: I work at the tax office. I'm a tax assessor collector. What am I going to do about it?
0: What are you going to do?
3: What
0: are you going to do?
3: Come on, Franco.
0: Yeah, I appreciate you assessing the situation here, which is Franco in Texas on a beautiful landline, which we greatly appreciate. It's so rare. Win-loss game for his Las Vegas Raiders. What happens in the opener against the Dolphins?
1: Oh, yeah. We're going to come out with the dub.
0: Okay. 1-0 at the Chargers.
1: The Chargers in L.A.?
0: Yes, sir.
1: You know, we haven't won in L.A., so I'm going to have to take that L on that
0: one. Okay. At the Saints?
1: You know, our boy Derek Carr isn't there anymore, so that's a dub.
0: 2-1, home for the Chiefs.
1: Versus the Chiefs?
0: Yes, sir. At home.
1: Mahomes, he might still be a little bit a little hurt or something like that coming back, so we'll take that dub.
0: 3-1 at the Patriots.
1: You know we always beat the Patriots. That's another dub.
0: 4-1, home for the Bills.
1: Okay, so my best friend Weston is a big Bills fan. Shout out to him. His birthday is coming up here in a bit, but he's going to have to take that L.
0: 5-1. Home for the Rams.
1: So the Rams, we're going to take that L.
0: Okay.
1: We're going to take that L.
0: All right, but you're 5-2 at this point at the Jets.
1: Rich.
0: Okay.
1: I'm going to have to give this to you.
0: To me?
1: We always lose to the Jets, too, somehow, some way. So that's going to be another L.
0: I have different memories, but I hear you. 5-3 at the Niners.
1: I'm going to be at that game. It's going to be a war zone, and we're going to win.
0: 6-3, home for the champion Seahawks. Your head coach against the team he coordinated for.
1: You know, I think their offense is going to take a drastic fall off, so we're going to take that dub.
0: That's taking a dub. At the Broncos at 1-2-3-4-5-6-7-2 at the Broncos. This might be for first place.
2: Attaboy.
0: What do you got?
1: We're gonna go ahead and take an L on this one.
0: Okay. 7-3 at the Browns.
1: This is another trap game. We're going to lose this one.
0: 7-4, you have a bye. Now you're off the bye, home for the Chargers.
1: So this is interesting. I think at this bye, we may have to put in another quarterback. So I see O'Connell coming in with another big dub.
0: Okay. Boy, that's a plot twist right there. I didn't see coming. You're 8-4, home for the Broncos.
1: We're going to win this one.
0: 9-4, home for the Titans.
1: We're going to win that one.
0: My goodness gracious. You're 1-2-3-4-5-6-7-8-9-10-4. Home for the at the Cardinals.
1: We don't fall for any traps anymore. We're going to win this one.
0: At the Chiefs.
1: And that's going to be a clean sweep on the Chiefs.
0: Okay, then get this. 1-2-3-4-5. We're only beating good teams. 6-7-8-9-10-11-12-5.
2: What?
0: 1-2-3-4. Yeah, 12-5.
2: And losing to the Browns and the Jets.
0: Franco in Texas. Hey, Franco, this is with the ultimate of respect I say this to you. Your bosses have sniffed you out, and there's a cup that they has placed right outside the men's room there. You know what I'm saying?
1: It's okay.
0: Okay. You just got a FedEx letter?
1: You know?
0: In his locker?
1: I'm going to be running this office here soon either way. So.
0: Ah, yes, Franco. Yes.
1: Franco.
0: Yeah. You're the Fernando Mendoza of your office.
1: November.
0: Yes. Thanks for the call, Franco.
1: Thank
0: call
1: you.
0: Back.
1: Bye-bye.
0: If the Raiders finish 12-5, Franco in Texas goes in the Hall of Fame.
3: Raiders win total 5.5.
0: So he just doubled it. He had him sweeping the Chiefs.
2: And losing to the Jets.
0: Yeah.
3: I mean, 12-5.
0: By the way,
3: wins the
0: Jets
3: West.
0: Always
3: right?
0: Go out to. They always went out to Oakland and lost. So I don't know if it's different with the Vegas Raiders coming east.
3: The Raiders are 15-1 to win the West.
0: Damn right. By the way, this 5 weeks, six, 7 weeks, seven. Put up one more time. 7 week stretch.
3: That was incredible.
0: 7 week stretch for the Raiders, starting in week 4. Home for the Chiefs, at the Patriots, all the way across the country. Then they come back and have a two-game homestand against the Bills and Rams before going all the way across the country to the Jets, before going to the Niners and coming home for the Seahawks and visiting the Broncos. And they're going to go 12-5.
3: Chiefs, ooh. Patriots,
0: and then after
3: Bills,
0: the bye,
3: Rams,
0: they're home.
3: Or what, four of the 10 games. Best teams in the league?
0: Man, let me ask you this question. Chargers, if folks in Los Angeles or Denver or Tennessee, they want to hang in Vegas around Christmas time.
3: Hold on.
0: You know what I mean?
3: Yes.
0: Okay. So, wow. That stretch for the Raiders is significant.
3: Get on it, Felly.
0: So how about him saying, oh, so wait, I still have to revisit this. This is what I love about the win-loss game. Because fans add a little bit of window dressing.
3: Mm-hmm.
0: So he said that coming off the bye, home for the Chargers,
3: yep,
0: is when Aiden O'Connell's taking over, meaning they're benching Fernando Mendoza or they're benching Kirk Cousins at that point in time and not going to the rookie. They're going to go to Aiden O'Connell.
3: The idea is Mendoza sits the whole year.
0: Right. And then, and then O'Connell finishes off with 5 straight wins.
3: Right.
0: Okay.
3: Yeah.
0: Dude, all of that happens. Did you get the memo? Did you see the memo? Right. That would be wild. If he's right, could you imagine he's right in every... That would be like the Knicks coming back in all those 4 games.
4: Did you get that memo?
0: Okay.
3: Yeah.
0: And then there'll be a quarterback controversy there, right? They go to the playoffs with O'Connell clearly starting, and they'll be like, why did we pick Mendoza? We had to bench him?
3: Oh, well, overreaction Monday topics.
0: Okay.
3: Write themselves.
0: Of all the things that won't happen.
3: What's more likely? The Raiders go 12-5, or Aiden O'Connell starts a game this year?
0: I'll say he starts a game this year. Injuries happen. How many teams go down to their third quarterback these days?
3: I'm not saying it doesn't.
0: You know what I mean?
3: But, you know.
0: And I don't want to sit here and say the Raiders are not going to be a good team.
4: You could.
3: I know, but 12-5?
0: TJ, you like going to Vegas. Be careful. They like us there now. We're on there. Say hello to everyone in Vegas.
3: What up,
0: around right now listening to us on the Raider Nation.
3: I can't wait.
0: Raider
3: I'll
0: Nation.
3: Be in Vegas
5: Big
3: in a couple weeks.
0: You know, you're getting married there.
3: I am.
0: I'll be there.
3: You will be. I'm excited.
0: Okay.
3: Vegas, baby. Woo!
0: 844-204-RICH. Number to dial.
3: 12-5.
0: Program. Don't go anywhere. By the way, Baker Mayfield has spoken about his contract situation. TJ, your coach, who you love so much, you did cry at the combine.
5: Well, you know.
0: Talking about George Pickens showing up and Dak is hurt.
5: Hurt. I hope not.
0: Banged up?
5: we'll see.
0: Pressure's making diamonds next on the Rich Eisen Show. Don't you dare go anywhere. Josh Pate, hour 3, to talk about Brendan's.
5: Let's go to Vegas this weekend.
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0: 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More of your phone calls in a moment. Hey. George Pickens showed up. He's contractually obligated to do so. You know, he signed that tender.
1: Thankfully.
0: We are now less than 1 month. Yesterday was the, it was 1 month from, it's 1 month from yesterday. That is the deadline by which you're allowed to give a franchise tag player a long-term deal. So they got another month to go, although, you know, Stephen Jones already said
1: he ain't gonna be there. So here's what he's got to do. He did the right thing. He showed up, right? So he won't be getting a whole lot of work while he's there. But he shows up, he balls out this year, and then gets himself paid. It's very simple. It's a very simple path for him to take.
0: Well. I do believe that's the path.
1: And like Tom said, athletes first, they don't play around with money.
0: Nope.
1: So they want him there so he can get all of his human monies. And, yeah, let's go.
0: Well, you know my favorite coaching cliches. It is what it is.
1: Mm-hmm.
0: Okay? Yep. I can control only what I can control. And I'm only talking about the guys that are here.
1: Which is the crystal ball in there?
2: Yeah, I don't have a crystal ball.
0: Well, the that's true. Yeah. I don't have a crystal ball. Yeah. And the it is what it is gets replaced with I'm only talking about the guys that are here when there's a contractual holdout that a coach wishes to avoid talking about.
1: Mm-hmm.
0: So that would have been, I imagine, Brian Schottenheimer's answer. But now he's talking about the guy who's there in George Pickens.
1: Nice.
3: Yeah, really great visits with George. Fired up to have him back. He's fired up to be here. He'll do all the mock. He'll do all the individual, and we'll just keep him out of team. Just let him watch, and he'll be Coach Pickens today during the team period.
4: Now that you see it, did you really – was there any doubt in your mind that he was actually going to come?
3: No. I know how he feels about this football team, this locker room, what we're building here. And so I'm not surprised to see him. And I'm, you know, thrilled he's here.
0: Okay. I just really like the way he handles his business, man.
1: I do, too.
0: He's really done a job that I'll be honest, I was skeptical about his hiring.
1: It just
0: I thought Jerry was going to hire somebody that he could, you know, boss around just like everyone else or, you know.
1: Let's keep it real. I mean, I'm sure, you know, Unc is still, you know, lording. Remember Geppetto Jones?
0: Right.
1: You know, but, yeah, I like Shuddy. He learned from one of the best ever.
0: His dad?
1: Yeah. So
0: I think it's pretty cool. That's a great answer. Like, you're going to make him coach. Keep it fun. It's June, for crying out loud.
1: And he said George, like he knew who he was talking about, unlike other coaches who were
0: like, Pickens?
5: George? Pickens? What?
1: George?
5: Miles?
0: Pickens?
1: Miles? No, he was like George. Yeah.
0: Well, the other coach hadn't met very face-to-face with the Garrett in question.
5: Coach George.
0: Quick question. If you just can you just put up a still shot of Brian Schottenheimer? Just, you know, put it up there.
5: Are you thinking what I'm thinking?
0: I think I know what you're thinking because we're both in the same. Is he JFMing?
5: Oh, I thought
0: he's 52.
5: I thought he was looking kind of swole.
0: Oh well, there's that. Well, he's also he's doing the hands underneath the bicep push up on the left left side. But I'm just saying he's got the gray beard. But,
5: oh, interesting.
0: I don't know. As Dan would call it, a fresh coat of paint.
5: Yeah, fresh coat of paint.
0: Pete would call it. You be yourself. I'm just
1: turkey, man.
0: It's
1: like, I mean, what are we doing here?
0: I'm not saying he got more.
1: I'm talking about you.
5: Oh, no, I'm saying we do the show in Istanbul for like a week.
0: Is that right?
5: Yeah.
1: All three of you.
5: And then we all come back. And you know what I mean? It's flowing.
0: Dax got a knee, guys. Dax got a knee.
1: I got two.
5: Not just a knee, a sore knee.
0: Mm.
1: I got two. We can have
3: a sore knee. Limited in team and just practice. He's got a sore knee. Nothing we're concerned about, but we're just going to be smart heading these last couple days. So,
0: yeah, just be smart.
5: I love that.
1: It's June, bro.
5: Yeah, exactly. Why is his knee sore already in June?
1: He might have bumped it into something.
0: I don't know.
5: It's only going to get worse. Like,
0: I don't know.
1: You know what I mean?
0: I don't know.
1: Don't worry about it. How about that?
0: I'm not worried about
1: it. No,
0: are you worried about it?
1: Tell him.
0: Are you worried about it?
1: I'm not.
0: You know who's not worried about it?
1: Yeah, you're
0: not worried about it. I'm not worried.
5: Yeah, you're worried.
0: I'm not worried.
1: I'm not worried.
5: It's June. Why is he sore already?
0: It's George. So Pickens has shown up, and so is knee soreness for Dak.
1: That's cool.
0: Dude.
1: We'll be all right.
0: Stories that we get bored waiting for football talking about.
1: Right.
0: Another one is always a contract situation. Oh. Remember last time we heard from Baker Mayfield prior to a practice, he was talking about his contract not being done and how there's a deadline by the beginning of the season.
5: Week one, yeah.
0: And how he loves being there. Let's get the update.
2: Oh, pretty much the same, but for me, like I told you guys, it's not going to affect how I approach this. Things will happen when they should, but for now, I'm worried about getting better each day, finishing mini camp and this off-season program the right way, and going into training camp. So, yeah, just handle it one day at a time.
0: Man, contract situations just suck. They suck. What's the number start with? 4? He wants a 5?
5: I think at this point, it's got to be 5.
0: It can't be 3.
5: No, those days are over.
0: Don't you think?
5: He took the discount to go there in the first place.
1: We don't shine shoes anymore here, you know.
0: That's right.
1: He's not shining.
0: There's no shine box for Baker. No. Don't mess with my son.
5: Give me back my son.
0: You cannot mess with him.
1: Remember we were in the coffee shop when we were in San Francisco?
0: He was there with his wife.
1: I was like, is that Baker Mayfield behind us? And then as I said it, he was literally standing right behind me, so I think he heard me.
5: yes, I am. he's like, yeah, it's me.
0: You could go up to him.
1: I just happened to look out of the corner of my eye. I was like,
5: it was also like the Rich 7 a.m. It was very early.
1: That's a good point.
0: This show is as Baker friendly as any show on television.
5: Then you walked in and went and sat with him.
0: Of course I did. Why wouldn't I?
5: Well, you're a little tighter with him than we are.
1: I mean, I don't know him like that.
0: Yeah. I'm not saying you go accost him. Just go, hey, Baker.
1: We didn't
5: give the nod.
0: Oh.
1: Yeah, because we walked in and he was sitting in the back.
5: Yeah, we were just kind of like, and he gave us the, I know you guys.
0: Yeah, I know
5: you.
1: Well, we all had Rich Eisen's show backpack.
5: That was it. And then you walked in and we're like, hey.
0: Yes, I know.
5: Cheers.
0: That's the way I act when I'm around Baker Mayfield. Yeah.
1: We all had Rich Eisen's show backpacks on, so I think.
0: Hey, then you understood that. Yeah. And then I got overnight oats and that was the end of it. So I'm being healthy, you know?
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2: Hammer to left field. 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
7: Mike Brown. 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
7: Hour number 3 of the Rich Eisen Show is on the air. It's been a very Brendan Sorsby heavy program with the Texas Tech quarterback apparently getting set to tap out on his legal path to playing in the NCAA this year and go to the NFL and say, I'd like to join you now and have a supplemental draft. And we talked about it with Tom Pelissero from the NFL perspective of things. Josh Pate, who we spoke about, who I think we last spoke with 2 Mondays ago when Sorsby first got a ruling from a Tarrant County judge there in Texas saying you could just sit out 2 games and play because the NCAA didn't support you in your battle with mental illness in the form of a gambling addiction. Josh is going to join us with his 2 cents on that. 844-204-RICH is the number to dial. Jeff Passan showed up, and we had a very entertaining and informative and enlightening chat with the Baseball Insider in Hour 1. If you missed any of our show, there's our YouTube channel, over 1.1 million subscribers / followers there right now. And there's also the Disney Plus page that you can watch us live through and check out all of our archive material, including this episode today as soon as it's over. We appreciate you doing that. There's our podcast. You can listen to us as well. 844-204-RICH is the number to dial on the program. We're about to have an overreaction Monday on a Tuesday in a moment, but just want to revisit what we spoke about quite a bit yesterday, and that's the New York Knicks winning a championship. This is day 3 of my life where I can recall waking up in the morning and say, my Knicks are NBA champions. I still can't believe it's happened. It really is unbelievable. I'm enjoying watching them go through the media car wash, if you will, all over Jimmy Fallon's program. I think every Knicks showed up on Jimmy Fallon last night.
9: I love all that stuff. I can't wait for the parade.
7: The parade is on Thursday.
9: I like championship parade.
7: I just love, you know, everything. Everybody's it's kind of endearing. Mike Brown is endearing. The fact that he sings Who Let the Dogs Out because that's what his flag football team that he coached when he was in San Antonio as an assistant under Popovich. That's what they were called, the Dogs, and that was their chant. So he mentioned that from the podium before game 1 of that series. And I'm like, this will be used as a moment after the finals to point out that either Mike Brown was not ready for primetime or was keeping everybody loosey-goosey and is a champion head coach. Thank goodness it's the latter. And you're seeing him, you know, and Brunson saying he's got to stop doing that. And apparently they didn't know the background to this.
9: Oh,
7: okay. You know, Baja Men twist to the story that I did not see coming.
0: Yeah, he was with Kat and Brunson last night. I forget what show.
7: Yes.
0: They looked utterly embarrassed by him.
7: Well, you know what? It's fun. It's endearing. It's great. Even, I believe, Brunson and Josh Hart's podcast put out a video of James Dolan talking to the team before the playoff run. Did you see this?
9: I've seen clips of this.
7: And his speech was inspiring. Like, I was totally blown away by it. And
0: for real?
7: Yes, I'm not kidding. I watched it. I'm like, way to go, man. What a message to deliver to this team. And the thing that really hit me, is he said to all of them, when we win the championship, he basically said, I believe you can win this. You've just got to sacrifice. You've just got to, for these next 10 weeks, place everything else aside and focus on this. And he said at one point, when we win the championship, not only will you get a ring, but I'll give a ring to your significant other or spouse.
0: Yeah, I always wondered about that.
7: And he goes, I think most of you in this room have one, but if you don't, pick out whoever's the most important person in your life to help you get to this point and win it all. That person will get a ring.
0: That's pretty dope.
7: He turned into Oprah. Like, you'll get a ring. You'll get a ring. And your wife will get a ring. And your girlfriend will get a ring. Or your mom will get a ring. Or your dad will get a ring. Like, it was unbelievable. And I'm like, where the hell has this guy been? You know, the only other way I've seen him face forward is toxic. Or at least that's the way I read it. I was looking at it. I'm like, this is unbelievable.
0: Have you changed your thoughts a little bit?
7: Listen, man, winning helps. And he got it done. And the Knicks got it done. And the front office got it done. And the players have gotten it done. And I'm going to go here.
9: Uh-oh.
7: I'm going in this direction. Because all of this stuff about how, hey, the Knicks are likable and I like these guys and this is amazing and look what the city feels like and look what they've done for the city and look what they've done for themselves. Because James Dolan did tell them, if you win a championship, it will change your life. It will change your life. It will change all of our lives. He said, it will change my life. And everybody's talking about this. About how great it's for the city and great for this and great for that. And I'm getting texts from people congratulating me. And it's great. It's awesome. And it's brought people together. There's a little bit of a subtext of this is a one-off. Little bit of a subtext that this is a one-off.
0: This championship?
7: And I'm saying, what if this is the start of a run for the ages? Not just this 6-week 10-week playoff run, that what they did is one of the most impressive runs ever in many metrics. But what if Brunson and his performance is actually now going to make him a Jordan-esque closer that you can't stop at the end of the day? What if they raise the banner and the Knicks are a clear-cut, front-running team, and even if they are the 2-seed or the 3-seed and they're going to have some regular season issues like they've had, where they're not a 60-win team, they're not blowing the doors off places, but they're good enough, and they're going to get a home court advantage spot in the first round, and then comes next April. And it's like, okay, good luck beating them again. Because they know how to close. They've got the rings. What if this is the beginning of a run in a back-to-back championship for the New York Knicks?
0: I mean,
7: why can't that happen?
0: Because they haven't. There hasn't been a repeat champion in, 9 years?
9: Yeah, Denver thought it. Milwaukee thought
0: everybody.
9: It. Boston thought it. Oklahoma City
7: I understand.
9: Thought it. Yeah.
0: There's a lot of parity in the league right now.
7: But why not?
0: It's awesome.
7: Just outside of that. Talent-wise, coaching-wise, team-wise, chemistry-wise, why not?
9: I mean,
7: I got it. I hear you.
9: Are you on the Franco plan today?
7: What does that mean?
9: Our caller Franco.
7: In Texas saying that the Raiders are going 12-5 next year? No, I think this is far more realistic of a possibility than that.
9: Start drug testing at work?
7: No. Why not?
4: Yeah, sure. Why not?
7: Hey, he's a Knick fan.
9: I meant that in support.
7: Why not? Why not indeed?
9: Sure.
7: Because they're young. They're good. Like, there's no contractual re-signings that are going to bust this thing up in the immediate horizon, I don't believe.
0: Nah, but Brunson's got a contract coming up, what, next year?
7: Yeah, but guess what's not going to be a problem, I think, at the end of the day. If he's already taken $113 less.
0: Mm-hmm. Well, those days, you think he's going to do that again?
7: I don't know.
0: Let me tell you what he's not going to do again.
7: Well, how do you know that?
0: Because
7: how do we know that? How do we know that that's going to be required?

0: whole fan base. You know, it's pretty special to watch what they did, you know, and whether you like it or not, you respect it. You know, you respect what it took to get through all that and to overcome and, you know, and to will it to happen, to make it happen, you know. So I think there's something to that. And, look, that's what we're striving for. I mean, just it does matter, but it doesn't. I mean, it's about winning, and it's about winning a championship. Whether you did it last year or you hadn't done it in 50 years or 30 years, you just – That's why we're in this business, man, to be the best of the best. And that's what drives you.
1: Well, and you know, obviously the Pistons winning or the Tigers winning or the Wings winning or the Lions winning. I think the Lions in particular, though, would be similar to what the Knicks have engendered for New York City. Detroit's not a two-sport team town.
2: Right.
1: Right? Like New York is. But I'll tell you this. I know a lot of state fans up there in East Lansing that can't stand me and I can't stand them, that if the Lions won, they would come together just like the Yankee and Met fans are right now in New York. And that's why I'm thinking maybe
2: a light bulb's
1: gone over the head of Dan Campbell over this sort of thing. Why the hell not for the Knicks to go and be dynastic? Yeah, baby. I'm saying it now. I'm saying it before the parade.
3: Yeah, good luck.
1: Al in Dallas. You hear what I'm saying, Al? Are you picking up what I'm putting down, Al, on this front?
4: Yeah, I think some of the I think it's great. I mean, this is unbelievable. I mean, I'll take a big hit of what Franco took, too, if it takes, this happening. Yeah. Absolutely.
1: But I'm not. Franco's saying the Raiders are going 12-5 after.
4: I'm just joking. Yeah, I know.
1: No, I know. I think that's. What I'm talking about is a far more realm of a possibility. Well, Brunson,
4: yeah,
1: doing,
4: no,
1: you heard what I had to say yesterday, I mean, Al, right? Brunson doing to the Spurs is, you know, on par of Jordan, on the par of Michael Jordan, 45 points in a closeout game on a road of an NBA Finals. You know, like, why can't he be that guy again and again and again? And now suddenly he is ascended even greater to the heights that he's currently at. Why not? Won't put it past him.
4: I'm not. I mean, he has just shoo-shooed the doubters forever. It's This has been an amazing, amazing run. You know, I don't know what it's like. You know, I have the experience of all four of my teams winning championships while I'm around. It's been fortunate. This is like giant type-esque stuff. You know, not 86 Giants, not 86 Mets, not teams that were expected to win. You talked to us in January. You know, we've been here kibitzing for years, right? You never would have thought that this was possible in January. And then when the Celtics got hot, you know, we still even doubted it going into the playoffs. I'd probably lose to Detroit. They'll probably lose to Celtics. This is the greatest playoff run since, you know, my Giants, and I think it's even it's better.
1: I agree.
4: To be honest with you,
1: I agree
4: because the sheer dominance. I mean, it's unbelievable, but it all starts, Rich, with if you go back and just look at, I hate to be New York centric, but I'm going to be. You look at when the ownership finally makes changes to management that gets it and knows what it's doing.
1: Yes.
4: I mean, I think we all kind of dismissed Leon Rose and World Wide West unless you really kind of knew, you know, and the basketball connections that they have. I mean, you see what the Giants did with George Young. You see what the Yankees did with, you know, Watson, Michael, and Cashman. The Mets with Frank Cashman, for God's sakes, and David Checkets. I mean, it all starts there. Now, he tried, you know, Phil Jackson, he tried, didn't work. But this has been an unbelievable month, right?
1: Yep.
4: Guys like you and I are brought back into the fray. You know, like, people like you're a Knicks fan, I'm like, I bleed blue and orange, and so do you. But we just got... You know, like any other fan, we just got disenchanted with a poor product.
1: Yeah, and I bleed blue and orange for basketball. That's, as you know, Al. The other one, not so much, which is why I just give you an example here for the Knicks. That's a Met fan on the phone. I'm a Yankee fan. We're rooting for the same team here. And then after that, I got to turn my back on you. You know what I mean?
4: The only team we root for, I guess, right? I mean, to be honest,
1: that's
4: Rangers, but you're not really a big hockey guy, you know. But, like, right. I guess, you know, you're not an Islander fan.
1: Al, I
3: I appreciate the call.
4: I got another prop.
3: Okay.
4: I got another

0: one more problem, Rich.
1: Okay.
0: Ooh, just the discount code Del Tufo is not working.
1: Yeah, I don't know. I got to work on that. I don't know. We'll send you off to his bots to handle it. Thank you.
2: I got to push back. This is not as good as the 07 Giants. I mean, the Knicks had the fourth best title odds entering this season. Mm. The Giants were 15th heading into that year, and they were the sixth seed in the playoffs.
1: I hear you.
3: Man, okay, Giants fans, you're in a one and done success, though.
1: And you're in a one and done situation. No, I hear you, but I don't know, man. The Knicks,
2: and they beat a team in the finals that was going to be the best NFL team ever.
1: They didn't beat a bunch of rookies. Well, I mean, we were overreacting.
2: I know, I'm just saying.
1: It's the overreaction Monday on a Tuesday. Go ahead, hit it. Hit it, please.
4: That was terrible.
5: That was crap. That was garbage. This place sucks.
6: Overreaction
7: Mondays.
6: Monday. On a Tuesday.
1: What do you got over there,
2: Chris? Hey, guys, everybody. Happy Tuesday. Good to see you.
3: Hey. No.
2: I'm coming out hot, Rich. You're riding high. All of New York is riding high.
1: I know. I usually ride high in April and get shot down in May, and now I'm riding high in June.
2: You're back up again in June.
1: It's a whole new lyric for That's Life, you know?
2: But here's the thing, guys. The Knicks didn't win the NBA championship. The Spurs lost it.
1: Okay. All right.
2: Come on. What are we talking about? The Spurs were such a better team. They led for 72% of the minutes played in this whole series.
1: But basketball games last for 100% of the time. Come on now, man. Don't be ridiculous. The Spurs lost it. The Knicks still had to make shots. They still had to put one. I'm not even gonna dignify this with the conversation. And you're doing this just to, you know what my answer is gonna be. And you're doing this just to rile me up to start. It's absurd. By the way, tonight would have been, I believe, the analytics game six between the Cavs and the Spurs. I don't know who would be up 3-2. But we dominated most of the time. The other time we sucked and we lost. That's what happens.
2: When is that Cavs analytics parade? Is that tomorrow or Friday?
1: I don't know. I think it's virtual.
2: Yeah. It's a Zoom parade?
1: Yeah, it's a Zoom. I think so.
2: All right, I just had to get that out of the way.
1: Okay, good.
2: But here's the thing, and I think this is a good point. Hear me out on this one.
1: Okay.
2: The Spurs would have been better off losing Game 7 to the Thunder.
1: Why?
3: Why?
2: Because here's the thing. If they would have just lost Game 7 to the Thunder, right, it would have been, oh, great plucky Spurs team. They're really fun to watch. They're a year away. They're going to get there. Wemby's not the villain. He's not hated by everyone across the world right now for his alleged cheap shots and see you never. Everyone would have still liked them heading into next season. They would have been a happy, plucky group. And, you know, you could have beat the Thunder. That would have been a really fun, entertaining series. But now everybody hates the Spurs.
1: This guy over here.
2: What are we doing?
1: Listen, I
2: understand. Would have been better off losing Game 7 to the Thunder.
1: This is why you're so good at Overreaction Monday and Monday on a Tuesday or Tuesday on a Wednesday, whatever the hell day we're ends with a Y that we do this, is because this is always...
3: No.
1: It's because a lot of the topic bars and topics that are put out there are based on what people are saying about a team, okay? Unlikable Wemby, for instance.
2: All this villain talk.
1: No, I know there's a lot of villain talk.
2: We loved Wemby 2 weeks ago.
1: How many people know? Do we know? Did anybody? Hopefully, everyone saw the video of Wemby, and I believe Champagne went to a children's hospital in San Antonio yesterday. Okay, guy is just young, immature at that moment in time. And then, like I said, in the same way that I love how games 45 and 63 and 72 matter to him in the regular season, him losing in game five of these finals, where everything was going well enough for most of the games, I think is a lesson for him and how to be professional in moments where you're not playing your best and you get a result that you're upset with. And one of the things he also said that he learned is how mistakes get magnified in these situations. So I believe the five games in which they played against the Knicks will be highly valuable for them moving forward to make them a better team and better in crunch time and better here and better there. And it will better serve them than getting knocked out in game seven, regardless of what people are saying about Wemby. Let him go hang with the monks and get over it.
2: People don't like him.
1: Bothers him.
2: I don't think it's weird.
1: What else you got over there, Chris?
2: You know, we talk a lot about, you know, Jalen Brunson, his path from Dallas to New York.
1: Facts.
2: And I'm looking at, analyze that, and you combine letting him go with Luke, the crazy-ass Luka trade. It's the biggest roster blunder in NBA history, TJ. It's worse than Bowie over Jordan and Darko over Melo and the Dirk trade on draft night, Kobe to the Lakers, Sonics trading Pippen. It's worse than all of those combined.
1: It's tough to argue that.
7: I mean, they had them both.
2: They had
7: same
2: both
7: draft.
2: Of them.
1: I know
2: same draft.
1: I know we're playing the
2: same
1: result.
2: Team.
1: We're playing the result. But you knew Luka being traded in the manner in which he was traded was absurd. Brunson at the time.
2: Yeah, but now.
1: I know.
2: Combined with Brunson.
1: You'd have paid him $100 million to stay put in Dallas and be the backup until Kyrie was done or whatever? Or is that what it was?
2: Backup? No, they got Kyrie after.
1: Oh, that's right. I mean, whoever he was backing up at the time.
2: He would eventually play his way. You don't think? I mean.
1: I know. I'm trying to push back here, obviously, inartfully and inaccurately. I can't push back. I don't think this is an overreaction, Chris.
2: Well, it's so bad.
1: Sorry, Mavericks.
2: So bad.
1: What else you got over there?
2: You know, there's a young guy in San Antonio, and he had a rough finals. You know, Mitch Johnson had a rough NBA finals, but he's a young up-and-coming coach. However, TJ, old Mitch better worry he doesn't get Doug Collins.
1: I think they like him, and I think he's got in the same way that they're...
2: Hey, you know who else was a young, promising coach coaching a young superstar? Doug Collins.
1: Well,
2: what happened to that guy?
1: I got it.
7: He got more than 1 year, though.
1: I don't know. This is...
2: I'm worried for Mitch.
1: He got Reinsdorfed, and he got...
2: I'm worried for Mitch.
1: He got Kroused.
2: You know what I mean?
1: I don't think you should. I think it's just as much of a learning curve for him.
2: Right. What if Steve Kerr wants to go back home to San Antonio?
1: Okay.
7: Well, that's a different story, but... You got a young coach. He's going to grow with these young players.
1: Can I say this is an overreaction now, but put a pin in it? What else you got, Chris?
2: I'm still fired. I'm World Cup high. I'm still riding high from the U.S. Win on Friday night. They're playing again this Friday up in Seattle.
1: Is this a Cape Verde overreaction Monday topic?
2: No, not Cape Verde. It's U.S. Okay. We're winning the group, and we're making the semifinals. Semifinals for this team riding
1: so high. We are winning multiple knockouts just like Greg Berhalter said,
2: just
1: with
2: like
1: the successful
2: the coach
1: World
2: predicted
1: Cup.
2: Semifinals, right. Final
1: I'm
2: four
1: with you. I'm with you.
2: Let's go.
1: I'm with you.
2: Come on.
1: I'm not going to be sitting here on tape saying this is an overreaction.
2: No.
1: This is absurd, and then it gets played back when they do it.
2: No.
1: I'm not doing that.
2: This is happening.
1: I'm not doing that.
2: All right, last one.
1: I'm not being that guy.
2: No, why would you want to be that guy? Look at those uniforms.
1: Yeah, fantastic.
7: Yeah, you don't want to end up on the video that comes out after when it's in black and white with the sad Boys in the Hood sax music.
1: I don't want to do that. I don't want to be
2: U.S.
1: I don't want to be the one being the algae in the reflection pool.
7: No.
2: No, it's going to get fixed.
1: Oh, okay.
2: The World Cup, here's the last one, guys.
1: Yeah.
2: The World Cup and all these NFL stadiums, it's proven that they should all have grass fields. What are we doing? It looks amazing.
1: I don't know. I mean, but it's just for 6 weeks.
2: Figure it out.
1: I'll figure it out. I like it, too. They do look amazing.
2: So good.
1: They do look amazing.
2: And you know that's what the players want.
1: I know.
2: Give it to them.
1: I don't think that's an overreaction either. Is that a Sarah Tiano one? I know she's all about that.
2: No, she likes it. No, I came up with that.
1: Oh, you did.
2: This is all me this week.
1: Okay.
2: No outsourcing.
1: You've got a professional writer to punch up your material in your house, buddy. Good stuff. That's Overreaction Monday on a Tuesday right there. While the world watches the stars at the FIFA World Cup, Hyundai has its eyes on the next generation of talent, the future stars who are already turning heads at age 14, because next doesn't wait for an invitation, and neither do we. Hyundai has always moved the future within reach. We did it when we made advanced safety standard on every vehicle and engineered EVs with ultra-fast charging capability, and we're still doing it every day. The future isn't some far-off concept, people. It's already here. Next starts now. Hyundai, an official partner of FIFA. Josh Pate is next. This is the Rich Eisen Show.
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0: was there's so many parts of his story, and it would take an hour to get into this, but there's so many parts of his story that I identify with because I can find correlation to my life. It's a non-football correlation, but there's a lot of correlation to, you know, where he was and what he went through and then the decisions. His decision, Rich, to leave Alabama when he did and take a massive pay cut just to go try and be a head coach, it was mocked. It was roundly mocked in coaching circles when he did it. And I love listening to him tell that story because I've made a decision. It was much less grand in scope, but I've made that kind of decision before. So I relate to it a lot.
1: Maybe I'll ask Kurt Cignetti about that again. He's on Wednesday's show. Josh Pate is here. Our radio audience has returned. Josh Pate of the Josh Pate College Football Show and all the other spots on ESPN right here on the Rich Eisen Show. All right, Josh, what happened in Texas Tech over the last 8 days after we last talked with Brendan Sorsby getting a ruling in his favor to play this year?
0: Well, I think maybe some people calculated that eventually if they turned the eye of the stove off, it would just slowly cool down. It would slowly diffuse. And really when they got that injunction, maybe people thought it would go that way. It did not go that way. As it turned out, it was never going to go that way. And a couple of things that were key indicators to me, Rich, were number one, when they got the injunction, which led to a high likelihood he was going to play. Not a certainty, but a high likelihood he was going to play. I thought Texas Tech needed to just keep their mouth shut. I thought the best, most shrewd PR move at that point would be to tell them, shut up. Don't say a word. You just got a favorable ruling. Vast majority of the college football public and just society at large looks at it and thinks that's the wrong decision. They think it's more a loophole or a breakdown in the structure than something that should have happened. Nothing you say at this point is going to turn an ounce of public opinion your way. Well, they released a 22-minute video with five guys from Texas Tech, all some of whom I know very, very closely. They're great people. They were largely telling the truth in that video, but it didn't matter because of the optics of it. No one even bothered to listen to the video. They just saw it as, oh, well, they got their way, and now they're going to try and gaslight us into explaining why this is a good thing, or they're trying to explain their approach. The public didn't have time for it. The public didn't want to hear it. That was part one that led me to realize this is not going anywhere. But then part two, I don't pretend to understand all the legalese of this, but the Texas Attorney General, Ken Paxton, when he sent that letter sort of on behalf of Texas Tech the other day, as it's been explained to me, that opened a whole new door, that opened a whole new can of worms on this thing, and it provided the Big 12 and the other member institutions in the Big 12 who were not prepared to take this lion down, it provided them legal recourse. It allowed them to return to serve, in other words. And I think even over the last 24 hours, it became very apparent the dam had broken, and it became very apparent we're fighting a losing battle. At this point, the temperature has changed, the wind direction has changed, and then it's just, I don't know if they feel this way, but I feel in the immediate aftermath of him declaring for the supplemental draft, it's best for all parties because you can never prove a counterfactual. Like, you could never know how something was going to play out when it doesn't. But I don't think it takes too creative a mind, Rich, to go down the road of what it would have been like at Big 12 media days, what it would have been like in the lead up to week one, what it would have been like maybe with, you know, people with political aspirations in other Big 12 states trying to make a name for themselves the week that they're going to play Texas Tech and trying to get injunctions and trying to do all this sort of thing. It was going to be a really, really ugly scene for everyone involved. And so now you rid yourself of that and look for the Texas Tech piece of all this. I think there were a lot of lessons learned out there because in moments of crisis, like if you're a major organization, you want a united voice. You want a single voice. And it felt like there were about three or four different voices coming out of Lubbock. And it's just, as long as you learn from it, it's not a total failure. And I could say that about Brendan Sorsby. I could say that about the NCAA. I could say that about a lot of entities here. But I think the end result here is, yeah, things changed. And the result of those things changing, I think, is a net win for all parties involved.
1: Well, it's not just that, too, Josh. It's just 22-year-old quarterbacks in college football are supposed to be enjoying the spotlight or trying to, the spotlight they're trying to deal with is the pressure of playing the position, not being the avatar of what's wrong in college athletics, which is what Brendan Sorsby has been for quite some time. And even if you do feel for whatever reason, that his checking into an inpatient rehab program was part of the plan to try and get a judge to say this is an affliction that the NCAA should be trying to help him through, not punish him for what caused him to go in. That you're still talking about a 22-year-old kid with clearly something in his on his brain, on his mind, that needs to be dealt with. Do anybody know how he's doing right now through all of this, Josh? Or that's just kind of second, third-hand information that nobody's really checking in on, you know?
0: To my knowledge, he hasn't spoken publicly.
1: Right.
0: I haven't talked to him. He wasn't in the building, to my knowledge, when I was out there a couple of weeks ago.
1: Right.
0: So, I mean, it's actually interesting that you asked that question, which means it's a good question. I don't know. I have no idea.
1: Right.
0: I will say this. Maybe this will be spoken about a little bit more in the coming weeks when there's nothing left to lose and people unpack their real feelings on this. You know, it was viewed externally as Texas Tech was making every move here. You know, Texas Tech was the one making every argument. And to some degree, they did. Brendan Sorsby and his camp, if you want to call it that, they were sort of the ones leading charge on this. They were the ones leading the charge on, you know, filing this, filing that, saying this, saying that. Now, ultimately, it doesn't really matter. It's the same message. Where it's coming from is sort of irrelevant. The only reason I present that is the question you just asked, whether he's going to be eligible this year or not, or whether he's going to play college football this year or not. Well, if the basis for the reason for this whole thing is to be believed, and I believe it, well, then that reality is still there. If you're talking to me about gambling addiction as the reason for all this, well, that reason's still there. And I've never suffered from addiction personally. Many of us have. Many people in this audience have. There may be people in the audience that have suffered and slash are currently dealing with gambling addiction. But whatever kind of addiction it is, there's not an off switch on it. And so if it is to be believed that this was authentic, and I got every reason to believe it was, well, that's something that's ongoing. And until we hear from him and until we get full testimonial from that side of the table, so to speak, that answer is anyone's guess.
1: And then one of the posts that I saw across my screen today is like a clip from Planes, Trains, and Automobiles of John Candy with Steve Martin after they have a scary, life-changing experience. And Steve Martin is just absolutely done with John Candy, just livid with him. And John Candy's laughing and saying, wow, we can laugh about it now that we're all right, right? And John Candy has the Texas Tech logo on him. And Steve Martin has the Big 12 logo on him. And it was brilliant. It's funny, but also somewhat true. Like, what's the relation? Like, what happens now that this thing has gone in this direction, Josh?
0: I don't know that that thing thaws for a while. And this is just kind of me feeling it from the outside.
1: Right.
0: There were some things said. There were some shots taken. I fully believe there was a movement mounting to take matters into their own hands as a conference, because what do we have? I don't even know, 15 or 16 teams in that league. Well, whatever that number is, minus one, the one being Texas Tech, everyone else was in pretty much lockstep that this is the wrong move, that we don't want him playing there. We don't think he should be able to play there. Whatever you feel about that, it's whatever you feel about that. And Texas Tech's well aware of that. And Texas Tech, mind you, this is already a program. This is already a group of people. Lubbock, Texas, culturally, West Texas, the vibe is already defaulted to, it's sort of an us against the world mentality out here. West Texas is a long way from Dallas and Houston. It is a different planet than those places. I happen to love it out there. Most of America's never been there. And so when you combine that attitude and the defensive nature, the willingness to fight at a moment's notice, when you combine that with the circumstances that just presented themselves, maybe it contextualizes Texas Tech's actions a little bit more in this. But then, like you said, once it's kind of gone, the lingering effect is Texas Tech feeling some type of way towards their own conference. No one's forgetting this. You know, this situation's done. No one's forgetting it. So I think it may be frosty for quite a while.
1: And the Sorsby camp didn't see a lot of this coming, or didn't think about it, or you know what I mean? Like, hey, if we do get this ruling, there will be such holy heck going on that it might not even be worth the squeeze, to the point where you may have to go to the NFL because we're not going to get a resolution prior to that safety valve having a June 22nd deadline, right? Like, they didn't see that coming?
0: I really think there was a lot of underestimation about how much blowback there would be because of the specifics of this. You know, you could take this into another compartment. Maybe a guy's got an ongoing investigation into some type of criminal behavior or activity or whatever, and that may be, in the societal scope of things, way worse than betting on games. But strictly within the confines of the sport, the outcomes of the games and the integrity of it, that's paramount. And that was, you know, what had everyone up in arms. The NCAA, I mean, they stumbled nine ways from Sunday when it came to the Baylor situation, the sexual assault situation a long time ago. But like, a lot of people look at the NCAA and don't even expect them to be capable of being the governing body that oversees investigating that, or maybe the Penn State deal before the Baylor deal. But enforcing basic rules like you can't bet on the games, well, that should be inside the NCAA's purview. And so I think they looked at it, Rich, and I think they severely underestimated the blowback if they did get their injunction on that. They thought they could game the system here, and they thought, because of the way the calendar works, if we get our injunction, we can just drag it out and we'll play our season, and at that point it'll be moot. And look, maybe if the circumstances didn't involve betting, maybe people would begrudgingly look at it and say, oh, well, system's broken. It was a pill that no one was willing to swallow on this. And that's why it is really important. Those crisis management teams, those PR firms, they get paid a lot of money. In these cases, you've got to have someone that can see through the fog and guide you on this stuff. Otherwise, you act in a nature that really makes it look like you're unaware of how the outside world is thinking.
1: And interestingly enough, Josh, just to put a ribbon on it, I mean, you do think that it should be within the purview of the NCAA to have teeth in handling some sort of a gambling suspension. Yet, what really did start this is what you said, what really got the ball rolling was the Big 12 saying, we feel we should suspend him under our rules. And Ken Paxton, the Attorney General of Texas, basically filing preemptively saying, if you try that, there's going to be a big hell to pay. And then other attorneys general in other states in the Big 12 are like, well, we're going to chime in too. And that seemed to raise this a heck of a lot more than the NCAA saying, we want an expedited answer on whether this ruling that Sorsby got two Mondays ago can get handled now. It seems like the Big 12 and the attorney generals or attorneys general getting involved, that was it. That seemed to be the one that it was the accelerant.
0: A lot of people who I view as being far smarter and more adept legally than me have said point blank, if Ken Paxton doesn't say what he said, if he doesn't write that letter, Brendan Sorsby's probably playing for Texas Tech this fall. So whatever that domino was, that's a really, really big domino, because legally what it did, and again, I'm going to skate around this because I'm not going to try and use terms I don't understand. It provided the Big 12 the ability to do something legally more than just yell and shout and put out statements on Twitter. Once that happened and once he used the language that he did, it was game on.
1: Josh, thanks for the time. Greatly appreciate it. Well, I look forward to chatting with you more, brother. Thanks again.
0: Appreciate you, Rich.
1: You got it. Everybody check out Josh Pitts, College Football Show, right here on The Rich Eisen Show.
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0: everybody. Back here on the Rich Eisen Show. All right, let's sneak in Jay in Los Angeles here on the program. What's up, Jay?
1: Hey.
2: Oh, my God. How you doing, Rich?
0: What's going on? Is everything all right, Jay?
2: Let's go. I'm doing phenomenal. Let's go next.
0: Okay, buddy.
2: Not born, but raised in New York since age of four.
0: Okay.
2: I've waited a long time for this, you know?
0: Yeah, I'm with you.
2: I've seen the Yankees win. I've seen the New York Giants win. But there's nothing like the New York Knicks winning that brings a city together like this.
0: No doubt, Jay. I mean, because when the Yankees won, Mets fans are like, I'm not going to that parade. When the Giants won, Jets fans are like, you know what, do I want to go to that parade? Do I not?
2: Do so they can figure it out, what it feels like, you know?
0: That's right. Knicks fans, get them all.
2: No, that's horrible. But the reason I'm calling is, yes, but I have a 2.5-year-old daughter, and we had some people over on Saturday. My voice is still hoarse, so please forgive me.
0: I hear it.
2: I was yelling so much. She went to bed at 7:30 and 8:30. My wife goes downstairs and brings her back up. It's like 4 minutes left in the game. And Mackie, my daughter, Michaela, Mackie, sat on my lap.
0: Attaboy.
2: And we're going, let's go Knicks. And she sat there and going, Papa, let's go Knicks.
0: I love it.
2: Nothing better than that in my entire life.
0: Mm-hmm.
2: I cannot even explain how yes, I live in L.A., and this is a Dodger town, and a Lakers town, and all that beautiful stuff. But also, people in Los Angeles don't understand sometimes, please forgive me for saying this, is, you know, New York is a city built on friendships and love.
0: Well, and you know, and obviously, Jay, I would feel the same way, you know, of saying that to other cities that listen to us right now would probably proffer to say the same thing. All I will say this, because we're almost out of time for the show, is...
2: I'm so sorry.
0: Yeah. No, it's all good. You're sharing, man, and I love it. And I appreciate that story you said about your daughter. You know, I doubt my dad had me on his knee watching Clyde Frazier and the rest of the Knicks close out the Lakers in 1973, watching on television. I can only hope that your daughter isn't 56 by the next time it's winning.
2: I know,
0: like
2: right?
0: I am right now, because I was basically your daughter's age when they won the last time. Thank you for the call, Jay. I was actually, you know, I was 3.5. I was turning 4.
1: Yeah.
0: You know, turning 4. And that's the neat thing about generations, right? Passed down. It's we say that all the time here. When championships are won, and certainly by fan bases that have been waiting a long time, it's the marking of time. You know, when Michigan won it all, you know, I was remembering when I was on campus running from my fraternity house to the Michigan Daily to close the newspaper, and how old I was. And I was in college then, you know, and now I'm, you know, talking about the marking of time here, and can't believe that I'm actually a guy that's talking about championships won by his teams, you know, and the Michigan wait would have been shorter if it wasn't for Brunson. So he owed me. We've got a heck of a show tomorrow. We'll talk about that on Disney Plus. We've got multiple championship coaches.
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1: We're meeting Detective Travis Wilson. He is a detective, a member of the Champaign County Sheriff's Office. What has the internet done for not only detective work, but catching the bad guys?
4: It is a large playground for criminals. And so,
1: because they could be an 8-year-old somebody or a 55-year-old menace, right?
4: Yep. And it takes a lot of work to track these people down. We put the effort into it because we think it's well worth trying to find these people that are exploiting children.
1: How do you prioritize?
4: So it kind of depends on the volume which somebody might be exploiting somebody, or if we think that there's active exploitation going on. So we tend to prioritize that over maybe something that's a little bit more passive. But at the end of the day, we want to catch all the criminals.
5: A big job there, Travis. Yes. I see FBI reported that there are 500,000 child predators active every day.
4: Yes, there's a lot.
1: So we have them in Champaign County?
4: We do, yep. We have I have multiple open cases right now going on.
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19: I'm Christine Lisi. Chiefs receiver Rashee Rice released from a Dallas County jail today after serving a 30-day sentence for violating terms of his probation, which stemmed from his role in a 2024 car crash that left multiple people injured on a Texas highway. Rice, who had a procedure done on his right knee before serving his sentence, is expected to report to training camp on time at the end of next month. When it comes to contract negotiations between the Buccaneers and quarterback Baker Mayfield, not much has changed over the last 2 weeks, according to Mayfield himself.
20: Oh, pretty much the same, but for me, I told you guys, it's not going to affect how I approach this. Things will happen when they should, but for now, I'm worried about getting better each day, finishing minicamp and this offseason program the right way, and going into training camp. So yeah, you just handle it one day at a time.
19: The 31-year-old Mayfield is entering the final year of a three-year deal. He's currently the 16th highest paid QB in the league and wants his next contract to reflect the production he has shown over the last couple of years. NHL John Tortorella will not return as head coach of the Golden Knights. Sources tell ESPN that he would like to coach in the NHL next season.
13: Hey, it's Michelle Smallman, and coming up Wednesday, Brian Windhorst dropped his top six storylines that already are shaping the NBA offseason. I'll tell you which one intrigues me the most. It's on SportsmanLink, 6 a.m. Eastern, right here on ESPN Radio, ESPN2, and ESPNU.
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21: This is Freddie and Harry.
22: When they won that series in five against the Spurs, I knew it would bring the city together. It would bring Knicks fans together. But I could not have imagined in a million years so many people finding a way to be around each other, David. I knew it would mean everything. I don't think I count on that kind of everything, what I've seen since Saturday night.
23: Freddie, it's bringing a tear to my eye to have this. Because as somebody who's been a lifelong Knicks fan since game four, this is everything to me, man. This is everything to me. From the moment I was in that building in game four and I watched them come back. I've been waiting my whole life since game four for this moment. This is just something that just my heart is just so full right now.
22: Oh my God.
23: Seeing my people in New York City I've never lived in that I've fallen in love with from when I was the wee age of 40 a couple days ago.
22: You were so wrong.
23: And just loving this team all this time, seeing them get to the promised land, Freddie, I'm with you. Shannon, this is for us.
21: This is Freddie and Harry.

0: best show on your radio. It's the afternoon cool known as Freddie and Harry, and we is here. He is Harry Douglas. I'm Freddie Coleman on SiriusXM Channel 80, as well as the ESPN app. Tell that smart speaker to play ESPN Radio, and don't forget about us on ESPN Plus. And many people are wondering, HD, where was HD on the Monday after the New York Knicks won the NBA championship on Saturday? Plenty of people called in wondering, was HD ducking all the steam that was going to come his way regarding from the Knicks fans and the Knicks taking out the Spurs in five? Even though HD did predict the Spurs winning seven, he thought the Knicks would close out the Spurs on Saturday in game five. But many people are wondering, HD, where was HD on Reggae Monday? Where was the sunshine known as Harry Douglas?
1: Ladies and gentlemen, boys and girls, friends, what you have learned about me is that I love our young kings and queens, our babies, and I like to devote my time to kids as much as possible. So when Calvin Johnson Jr. gave me the ring-a-ring-a-ring, hey, you going to be able to make it to the camp this year? Yes, sir. I'm definitely going to be there. I was with Calvin Johnson Jr. and a lot of other people as well, former NFL players, devoting our time to the community, giving back to these kids. And Freddie, Sunday, we had the football camp. And, man, Torrey Holt being out there and a lot of other people engaging with these young kids. P.J. Daniels gave an amazing speech to the kids about real life and how words are powerful and how you need to, you know, speak things that you want to come into existence before it even happens. And then just Calvin and his family, Dr. Johnson, his mother, and then his father, Calvin Johnson Sr., his sisters, they help along with the camp as well. Just a phenomenal family that dedicate a lot of their time to give it back to the community, not just in Detroit, but also here in Atlanta, Georgia, where I am. The camp was up there in Detroit, but an amazing football camp. And then we had the golf tournament yesterday. Uh-huh. So got to get out there on the range and hit a couple balls on the courses and whatnot. Now, am I an excellent golfer? No. But I held my own when it came to certain holes. You know, and I have a couple photos. I'm waiting for the photographer to actually send them back to me. But it was a ton of fun. I was able to be paired up with a great group. We had some fun. Of course, you know, I had them dying laughing, Freddie.
0: Of course.
1: But most importantly, when 3 o'clock hit, p.m. Eastern time.
0: Yeah, man.
1: You know, I bought my speaker. I don't go nowhere without my speaker.
0: Uh-huh.
1: I had everybody listening to Freddie and Harry.
0: Come on
1: now.
0: So
1: that was pretty cool and unique as well, too. And I will say this. Mm-hmm. Torrey Holt's brother, Terrence Holt, as soon as I seen him, when I was checking into the hotel, the first thing he said, man, you and Freddie Coleman, boy, y'all got something great going on. He said, man, I listen to y'all every single day. He said, y'all have me laughing so hard, but y'all are also so knowledgeable about the things that y'all touch on. So shout out to Terrence Holt and Torrey Holt, two guys I had an opportunity to spend a lot of time with. But Freddie, I think the thing that probably captured me the most is being able to hang out with P.J. Daniels, Marcus Allen, and Jerome Bettis.
0: Nice.
1: And just hearing those guys talk football and talk about their lives, it was pretty damn cool. And Marcus Allen was basically talking about how he was a student of the game. Part of the reason why he was so good and had a lot of success is that he knew a lot of the things that the quarterback had to know because he was a quarterback in high school. And it gave him an advantage when he was playing not only at USC, but also when he got into the National Football League. And we were talking about certain run plays and how you set things up. And Jerome was there chiming in as well. And then when we got to the airport, me and PJ, we were just taking it in. Was like, man, let's go ahead and get a group picture with all of us. So I'm going to post that soon so all of you can see it at HDouglas83 on my socials. But it was a weekend that was needed. I know the kids got a lot out of it as well because they were asking a lot of questions and got a lot of feedback and got the truth as well too. They did some combine drills, 40-yard dash, the vertical jump, the three cones. So a pretty good weekend, and shout out to Calvin Johnson Jr. for giving back to the community always.
0: So for those out there who are wondering, where he at? Where that H. Douglas at? He was doing good for the community, for the present and the future.
1: Well, let me say it one more time. Let me say, ladies and gentlemen, boys and girls, friends, you know I love those babies. And I have to devote a lot of my time to those kids in the community, okay?
0: Right. That doesn't mean he's going to be exempt.
1: No.
0: From the Knicks flavor coming from me.
1: I know it's coming.
0: Oh, absolutely. In 20 minutes. 888-say-ESPN, 888-729-3776. Bring that noise, bring that funk that he didn't hear on Monday because he wasn't here. Bring it to the Tuesday cool for HD to hear after picking against our Knicks time and time and time again. Bring that noise and bring that funk, whether he likes it or not.
1: Did well, I do
2: where that?
1: That
2: little bird?
0: Yeah, where that little bird
1: where that little
0: at?
1: Bird at?
0: That big old bird is here for all the big old noise from everybody out there. We're also going to get into in 20 minutes. The Knicks winning the NBA championship means what for the Eastern Conference? All that coming your way in about 20 minutes. So that was the HD doing a good thing in the community thing.
3: The main thing, the main thing.
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7: The main thing with Freddie and Harry.
0: I don't know if people at Texas Tech and the athletic department listen to the show, but I also don't believe in coincidences. Because last week, when Texas Tech Red Raiders quarterback Brendan Sorsby got an injunction from a Lubbock, Texas judge to clear the path for him to play college football for Texas Tech after he was ruled ineligible by the NCAA, after it discovered that Brendan Sorsby, when he played at Indiana, Cincinnati, Texas Tech, placed more than 9,000 bets, totaling at least $90,000 on professional college sports over the 4 years while enrolled the previous three schools that I mentioned. It also involved 40 wagers involving Indiana football when he was a freshman with the Hoosiers program in 2022, even though he was not a starting quarterback and did not get any kind of significant playing time. And last week I said, when all this came down, he got the injunction. I said, if you're Texas Tech HD, just cut the cord, cut him loose, show some backbone. He is not worth all this coming down from the injunction, trying to get on the field to play. That $5 million of NIL money is mere pennies with the kind of NIL collective that they have. Not even 1 week later, Cody Campbell, chairman of the Texas Tech Board of Regents, said in a statement that Sorsby would not be a part of the Texas Tech football team this fall and called the supplemental draft the only viable and fair path for Sorsby's future. And HD, they don't even want the money. They said, Brandon, Merry Christmas. Happy Kwanzaa. Enjoy Hanukkah. July 4th, Labor Day, All Kings Day, whatever. Take the $5 million and beat it. You and that kind of money is not worth trying to fight this for you when it's all said and done.
1: Well, Freddie, I also want to know and understand who was the adult in the room when it was all said and done that said, hey, this is going to be a grueling process.
0: Mm-hmm.
1: And it's making a lot of noise. It already started out making a lot of noise. But when you have other organization or programs involved saying that, hey, they don't feel like this is right. People being very, very vocal about it as well. And –

0: is that being compromised has to be a conversation if you're Texas Tech. Also, if you're Brendan Sorsby, I get it. He wants to play the game of football and wanted to play this year for Texas Tech. But is it the hassle? Is it worth it if you were to go out there and play, the interviews that your teammates were going to have to do week in and week out, and the distraction it was going to be? When it's all said and done, it's not worth it. And that's the decision that we have right now currently.
1: So according to the collective bargaining agreement with the NFL Players Association and the NFL, the supplemental draft, which is his viable option right now, is held if, and I quote, a player who is not eligible for the draft in any league year becomes eligible after the date of the draft. He will be eligible to be selected in a supplemental draft if the NFL elects to conduct such a draft, end quote. So that's part one. But the part two gets into regarding Brendan Sorsby, because Jeff Darlington, ESPN NFL insider, got up this morning, said coaches and GMs do not know what to make of this situation involving a talented but definitely risky move, bringing Brendan Sorsby, drafting him in the supplemental draft.
2: I want to explain how complicated this is in a real-world environment. The Browns, for instance, Todd Monken, the head coach, was asked about this. He pointed out very clearly, said this is a very slippery slope to take someone like this in this moment, given the NFL might still come down on him for the gambling. We don't know how the NFL is going to respond. A day later, the GM, Andrew Berry of the Browns, said, hold on, we're not saying no just yet. So you've got coaches and GMs trying to figure out exactly what this means, how the NFL will come down, and by the way, how significant this is to the character of the player. There is so much to break down in the next month. This might be the one thing that gets a general manager off the golf course or the beach to say we might be able to get our franchise quarterback at a time when we never would have otherwise.
1: The quarterback purgatory, HD, that has been the Cleveland Browns, that's probably the last place that Brendan Sorsby should have anybody think about drafting him and going to that team. We have seen the Cleveland Browns, since the NFL brought that franchise back to that city, that's where quarterback and their careers go to die. It doesn't matter if you're great, not so great, first round pick, no round pick. That is where quarterback and their careers go to die.
0: And yep. You need the opportunity to revamp it.
1: Baker absolutely. Mayfield. Like,
0: if you want to name a name, Baker Mayfield.
1: Sometimes leaving Cleveland is better than being drafted by Cleveland. And hopefully for the sake of Shedeur Sanders, he's not going to find that out. But I digress. But it's very interesting because we've seen before, HD, if you have talent and people believe it's enough of a talent that can be a difference maker, that can make a contending team, a championship team, or a team not in the playoffs, a playoff team, NFL people, they believe in you enough, and your talent will spin it any way possible, and whether a backlash comes their way, they are more than able to handle it because they believe if that talent's enough, people forget about what happened in the past if you make things better in the present and the future if any team decides to take a chance in a supplemental draft on Brendan Sorsby.
0: So here's something a lot of people don't talk about much, and I don't want to open up Pandora's box, but when it comes to a lot of these players being drafted, if you think that these teams and organizations don't do their due diligence, you're sadly mistaken. And to your point, Freddie, if you're a baller and you're a gamer, someone that can really help whichever organization, those teams are going to find a way to make sure that you join their team whichever way possible. You sit up here and tell me that, you know, Bill Belichick didn't know a lot of stuff that was going on with Aaron Hernandez when he was at the University of Florida, then you are sadly mistaken.
1: He was someone that wouldn't blow up in his face.
0: Exactly. But when the player has extreme talent and you see that guy can help you out, or if it's another sport, that young lady, then you have a tendency to look over the red flags. Now, Brendan Sorsby, it's most likely, in my opinion, he's going to be suspended sometime in the National Football League.
1: Okay.
0: And whatever team drafts him, they're going to have to live with that. That's also part of the process in figuring out if you want to draft him and what you want to give up to be able to get him to your organization. But at the same time, like, a league that needs quarterbacks, and I think we're in the time and era where the dual threat quarterback is desperately needed across the board. If you have a guy that's just a pocket passer, you can get away with it for the most part. If you're Matthew Stafford, if you're a Jared Goff, but not many people are getting away with that nowadays. It's all about, okay, how can this player extend plays? Well, that's Brendan Sorsby. He's a guy that's a dual-threat quarterback. When you look at the numbers last year at Cincinnati, over 2,800 yards passing, 27 touchdown passes to 5 interceptions. But he also had 580 rush yards and 9 rushing touchdowns.
1: Right.
0: That's going to be appealing to a lot of these teams that may need a quarterback, not just for right now, but also of their future.
1: One of our favorites is Miss Allison in Atlanta. She's got something to say about this on the Freddie and Harry Carlin line at 888-

0: Let's say ESPN, 888-729-3776. Ms. Alves, what do you got to say about Brendan Sorsby not going to Texas Tech, putting his name in the supplemental draft on Freddie and Harry on ESPN Radio and ESPN Plus?
1: Good afternoon, gentlemen. And Harry, thank you, and Mr. Calvin Johnson, Jr., Megatron, Georgia Tech grad, for doing the work of the Lord with the babies. We sure appreciate that. What I have to say is, Freddie, I remember Art Schleister. Very talented quarterback who attended Ohio State University.
2: Miss Allison dropped.
0: I know what she's about to say, because Art Schleese had all the talent in the world, could never keep it together because of a gambling addiction. If you had seen Art Schleese play at the height of his powers, like I did Ohio State, you'd have thought there was no way on God's green earth that he was not going to be the next great quarterback in the National Football League. But he could not be able to keep it together because of a gambling addiction. Brendan Sorsby is a little bit further ahead when it comes to Art Schleister, because at least he went and got help. You hope the help is going to sustain and the help is going to stick.
2: It has to. It has to, Freddie. Yeah, like with this situation and how critical it is to the National Football League because of the gambling world outside of players. But I will go back and say this. Like, Brendan Sorsby, I get it. He was a young man when he did this, but he committed the cardinal sin that everyone knew that you could not do.
0: Right.
2: And he made that decision to do it anyway. I also believe in second chances, but within those second chances, there has to be parameters, right? You're going to have to continuously go through programs to fight this addiction, because we all know, just because you may go to a program at this time frame of your life, you may have an itch later on. So I think he's going to have to continuously get the help and the proper treatment so he can make sure that these mistakes don't happen again, because the next time people aren't going to be so forgiving. You already see a lot of them aren't forgiving right now.
0: Sure.
2: But I do believe in the land of second chances. He's going to get that second chance. Now, are you going to be able to put the work in consistently while you're playing football? Because this is something that cannot be ignored, whatever organization decides to bring him within their team.
0: Well, a guy who played in the NFL like Harry Douglas is Chris Canty. Catch him Monday through Friday on Sports One, like with him, Evan Cohen and Michelle Smallman on ESPN Radio from 6, 8 to 10 a.m. Eastern time. He said no matter what kind of talent that Brendan Sorsby possesses, he has advice for NFL teams. Think about taking a chance on him.
3: I mean, listen, I understand taking risks when it comes to players that have off-field bags. But to me, this is a step you don't cross. This is literally and figuratively touching the money. A player that was willing to gamble on his respective sport is an individual that could potentially jeopardize the integrity of the game, jeopardize the integrity of my franchise, and jeopardize my relationship with my fan base. And if you're an NFL owner, this is a call that you're going to have to make. This is not necessarily a football decision. This is a business decision. And I think Brendan Sorsby threatens the business of the NFL in a way that very few players have entering the league.
0: I hear what he's saying, HD, but if you got bleep you money and you believe someone's talent is worth the risk, you're going to take that risk. The NFL has done it before. They will do it again, especially if they look at someone's ability. They got that kind of intel from people that they pay that know these kind of things. Yeah, it's a risky move, but this guy could be worth it at the most important position in sports because of his talent. Plenty of times, talent will override sins of people, and we see the NFL, they don't worry so much about your sin. The biggest sin for them are two things: if you can't play, and ability. If you have those kind of things, no matter what kind of sins you're able to create in the land of Beelzebub, they won't look past that if you're the National Football League. That's the bottom line here with me.
2: We hate to say it like that, but that's the reality when it comes to billionaires making these decisions on players who they feel like can help their organization. Now, Freddie, there's also something that these teams can do. If the process is moved forward and Brendan Sorsby, he decides to, he's going to be picked on a team. Well, contractually, you can put a lot of things in that contract.
0: You can put de-escalators in
2: stipulations.
0: Sure.
2: That if he regresses, then we don't owe you a doggone dime because we took a chance on you, number one, to begin with, when a lot of other people would not have or probably was hesitant about that situation. So that is something else. And if you're Brendan Sorsby, you've been off the sword once. You don't want to bite off the sword twice.
0: Yeah.
2: You might slice your tongue off this time.
0: Two things help Brendan Sorsby. Number one, a $5 million balloon payment to not play for Texas Tech. They wanted this situation gone so much, they literally paid him to go away. Take your $5 million NIL money. We don't care what you do with it, but you ain't going to do anything with it here. That's number one. Number two, the NFL's always going to be quarterback starved. You made the point in our pre-show meeting early today. Teams like the Jets, the Browns.
2: Cardinals.
0: The Cardinals. If you're quarterback starved, you may look past somebody because you believe that that person and their talent is worth the risk. That's the answer, HD. I can't wait to that question. Is the talent of Brendan Sorensen worth the risk with an NFL franchise to take a chance on him, knowing about his past, but thinking about our future could be better if the risk turns out to be a lot worse than a reward?
2: I would also add, if we're just talking football, we're not talking all the stuff that went on with Brendan Sorensen. If he decided, you know, prior that he was going to enter the 2026 NFL draft, most likely he would have been a first-round pick, Freddie. He would have been first-round pick. At worst, in my opinion, a second-round pick. So these teams also are going to look at that and say, man, this is a talent. But there has to be parameters in place for a young man that has gone through what he's gone through so far.
0: Because they're hoping that he's not like fire. You'll get burned. You get too close if you're not careful involving a situation like this.
2: Yeah, damn house will get burnt down.
0: Everything. And there's not enough money in the world that may be able to save that if you take a chance at God.
2: I'll let the doorknob hit you with a good little split you before you burn down my castle.
0: Yeah. Put it this way. I wouldn't mind telling you to let the door hit me in the backside. You're going to give me $5 million to go away? I'll go away. You'll never see it here from me again if that's the payment.
2: Isn't that a whole other conversation that this young man is getting $5 million?
0: Most people in situations like this, you're lucky if you're not, if your stuff isn't in a box and getting a security escort to your car. Texas Tech was so not wanting to do anything with this. By the way, you can get that money back if you want to. They said, keep it. Go ahead. What a country and what a time to be alive if you're Brendan Sorensen. I'm kidding because I don't care, but I do care.
2: And the reasoning being, too, is because you look at what they were able to do in women's softball. You look at basketball, what they've been able to do. They made the college football playoffs last year in football. You don't want that nasty stain on your university because you're trying to make the wrong decision for one person that could compromise the integrity of how people view you when it comes to integrity of the game.
0: Real quick, Q in San Diego's got something to say about this at 888-729-3776. Q Dog, what you got for us with Freddie and Harry?
4: I'm looking at it like this. If you are a Spencer Rattler and get caught gambling, you out the league. If you Arch Manning and get caught gambling, some man gonna come up there and say, well, we believe in second chance. And that's just the way it is. If your talent outweigh the BS, you're gonna get a look.
2: No lies detected.
0: If your name is Boo Boo the Fool, get those applications ready to target. If your name is Brendan Sorensen or Arch Manning, well, that was just a transgression.
2: We can help him get through this.
0: If he gets around our people, he won't be around those people that he was. Either way, if you're Brendan Sorensen, the future's not dark, but it's not bright enough, depending on the risk that's going to be taken involving him. He is Harry Douglas. Hit him on the socials at HDouglas83. I'm Freddie Coleman. You could do the same at Coleman ESPN. It's the Tuesday afternoon cool edition of Freddie and Harry on ESPN Radio, the ESPN app, and ESPN Plus. And we can't wait to hear what you have to say to HD about our Knicks winning the championship at 888-729-3776. And the Knicks winning the NBA title means what for the Eastern Conference? I'll answer the next, but first things first, HD has this word for you, courtesy of Granger.
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1: I'm Christine Lisi. After serving a 30-day sentence for violating his probation stemming from a 2024 car crash that left multiple people injured on a Texas highway, Chiefs receiver Rashee Rice was released from a Dallas County jail today. Rice, coming off a procedure on his right knee, is expected to report to training camp on time at the end of next month. Receiver George Pickens joined the Cowboys for mandatory mini camp today after skipping the voluntary portion of the offseason. Coach Brian Schottenheimer.
2: Fired up to have him back. He's fired up to be here. He'll do all the mock, he'll do all the individual, and we'll just keep him out of team, just let him watch. And I know how he feels about this football team, this locker room, what we're building here, and so I'm not surprised to see him. He's not the only player that hasn't been at camps around the league, but I think it just shows his commitment to the guys in that locker room and helping us win a Super Bowl.
1: The Cowboys aren't negotiating with Pickens, so he is set to play on the one-year franchise tag that he signed. NHL Flyers acquired goaltender Joseph Woll in a trade with Toronto. He gives Philly a dependable backup to prospective starter Dan Vladar, who's coming off a career year. Vladar is eligible to sign an extension on July 1st.
3: Hey, it's Evan Cohen. Coming up Wednesday, we'll continue to react to Brendan Sorsby's decision to enter the supplemental draft. 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

0: Here's Harry Douglas on Freddie Coleman on a New York City Playday Tuesday. When it comes to Freddie and Harry on SiriusXM and Channel 80, as well as tune in to that smart speaker to play ESPN Radio and check us out ESPN Plus. I know you guys are thinking it. Harry Douglas wasn't here yesterday. He had been against the New York Knicks when they played his Atlanta Hawks. He tried to do it against the 76ers. He thought he could do it against the Cleveland Cavaliers. And he was convinced it would happen in the NBA Finals by picking the Spurs in seven. I'm sure plenty of you thought he felt this way on Saturday night when the Knicks closed out the series in five.
1: I'm hurt, dog. Don't ask me if I'm all right. Hell no.
0: Now, he wasn't feeling that way at all. HD actually predicted after the Spurs, his prediction, the win in seven, was that the Knicks were going to close out the Spurs in game five. And for those watching ESPN Plus, he is wearing his brother Tony Douglas' jersey to represent. So all the rumors and you any that you heard about HD did not want to be here yesterday. No. Helping out a charity event with his boy Calvin Johnson Jr. Bunch of Hall of Famers are there to benefit the kids, make things for a better tomorrow for them. But today, if you want to give it to him, you can, but just make sure the perspective is there to give it to HD.
2: Make sure you give it right. I can handle it. Right? I can handle it. Make sure you bring it correct. I will. I do want to say this, though, Freddie. I am proud of this New York Knicks basketball team. And I'm going to say it from top to bottom. Having the ability to come together for a common goal and to let go of self for a championship. And role defining is so important when it comes to team organized things. It doesn't matter if it's business, if it's basketball, baseball, football. When your role is understood and you're defiant in that role, things like winning an NBA championship for the New York Knicks, they come to fruition. So shout out to Mike Brown, all the players, Leon Rose, William Wesley, and of course, the owner of the New York Knicks as well. Having that vision and understanding that this team had an opportunity to do something special, they went out there and executed it to the maximum, and that's why they're NBA champions now.
0: One of our favorites is Andre in Massachusetts at 888-729-3776 on the Freddie Harry Carlin line. Andre, what you got for us as the New York Knicks? Yes, last time I checked, they're still the champions for 2026, first time in 53 years.
3: How you doing? Thanks for taking the call. Yes, we are the champions. Go New York. Go New York. Go. And Mr. Dolan went so far as to request mildly a vow of celibacy from the players so that they could lock in on the championship run. That was not necessarily needed, but what we did have, you noted, is that role acceptance, okay, that team above self mentality, and I've been consistent on this, that comes from the La Cosa Nova, the Villanova roots of the core players, and it spread out to the rest of the team. They were locked in all about the group concept, and it's thrilling. Parade is on Thursday, right before the national holiday of Juneteenth. We're elated, and everybody's welcome on the bandwagon. Go New York, go New York, go.
0: To cop your point in terms of knowing your role, James Dolan knew the biggest role. Stay out of the way. You hired Leon Rose and World Wide West for a reason. Don't get in the way of people that you hire that know about these things more than you do. And a lot of those moves were able to work for the New York Knicks, winning a championship and going on that run. Down 2-1 to your Atlanta Hawks. They only lost one game after that. And that was game 3 in the Eastern Conference final in the NBA Finals. And they barely lost that one by 4. So that championship belt is nice and gold and shiny. But what does it mean for the rest of the Eastern Conference? Well, Ramona Shelburne, ESPN NBA insider on game night last night, said, are the Knicks, she answered the question, is this team built to go back-to-back?
4: Let's see what happens in the next few weeks. It feels like the league could change pretty significantly in terms of where Giannis and Antetokounmpo gets traded. If he gets traded, I think he will. It feels like there's going to be a lot of moving parts over the next couple of weeks before we look at who's really the teams to beat coming up. And I think it's really interesting when you look at what's in front of the New York Knicks, because they got some decisions to make. You know, this is a team that just won, but then they have a Karl Towns is due for an extension. There's other guys who can get an extension out of this. You know, what happens? What happens to this team going forward? Usually when teams win, it's the teams that we think can have a long runway, or we thought Boston did, we thought Denver did, we thought Oklahoma City did, and none of them even made it back to the finals.
0: So, HD, the Knicks winning the NBA title this year means what for the Eastern Conference?
2: The Knicks are the team to beat going into 2026-27 season. When you look at the key components, Carl Anthony Towns, you have Jalen Brunson, you have OG Anunoby, you're going to also have Mikal Bridges, Josh Hart. Those guys are the foundation of everything that the New York Knicks were able to capitalize and accomplish this season, Freddie Coleman. So when it comes to role players, I understand you're not going to be able to keep every single role player, but from a front office, I would say, point of view, you do everything in your possibility to make sure that you bring in guys that can gel with the core group here.
0: Absolutely.
2: When it's something, when the locker room is strong, you don't worry about, hey, man, we might lose this person, but because Leon Rose and Worldwide West have done such a phenomenal job in acquiring talent and the right guys for the New York Knicks organization, I'm not worried about them moving forward. Now, the sucky part in this whole ordeal is that we had that second apron nonsense now, and you can't really, you know, pay everybody that you want to pay. But it might come down to a Carl Anthony Towns saying, and I'm not promoting this because I don't think no player should take a pay cut unless they feel like doing it.
0: I don't believe anybody should take a pay cut.
2: So let me get that out first. Mm-hmm. But if Carl Anthony Towns said, you know what, man, I am very comfortable here. I grew up not too long away from here. This organization believes in me, and these fans, they're backing me now. You know, this is home. My fiance loves it here.
0: Yeah.
2: I may knock a little, you know, sprinkles off the top to stay in New York.
0: Yeah. Instead of getting chocolate and vanilla sprinkles, maybe just get chocolate sprinkles if you call Anthony Towns, if you want to have that kind of sweetener that you don't really, really need. Yale in South Carolina at 888-729-3776. The Knicks win the NBA title means what for the Eastern Conference, Yale?
5: You know, Max B had a song when he came home. No more tricks, no more lies. So no more tricks, no more lies. The New York Knicks had won the prize. But I'm with you guys. That's why Coach K could take five guys and beat the most talented Fab Five teams because they had chemistry. They focused on fundamentals, and they didn't have egos and super egos. So if the Knicks keeps that core group together, and I feel like they should and will, and people that come into the locker room are just falling to their culture. And I think they have opportunity to go back-to-back or at least win another championship within the next 3 to 5 years.
0: To accentuate what he just said, this is what winning the NBA championship means to the rest of the Eastern Conference. It really deepens the Eastern Conference. Everything that Yale just said, everything you said, HD, because you know if you're the Pistons, winning 60 games, you're thinking, wait a minute, they got there quicker than we did. We thought we were going to have their number.
2: And it hurts more.
0: Oh, absolutely.
2: Because of how it looked in the regular season with the Detroit Pistons when they faced the New York Knicks. But you know what they also need to blame? Themselves.
0: Absolutely. Because
2: they didn't get a chance to match up with them.
0: Yeah, well, they handled,
2: they didn't win.
0: The Knicks handled their business. Yep. They should not be punished for the fact that the Celtics didn't handle theirs up 3-1 against the Philadelphia 76ers. Or that the Pistons did not handle theirs having a game 7 on their home court after beating the blood of Cleveland Cavaliers in game 6 on their home court. The Knicks should not have to worry about, oh, that's an excuse. No, it's not an excuse. They handled when they had to be handled. When they're down 2 games on the Atlanta Hawks, they don't lose again until game 3 of the NBA Finals. But it does deepen the Eastern Conference. If you're Detroit, if you're Boston, if you're Cleveland, you're Toronto, your Hawks, 76ers, Orlando Magic, Indiana Pacers, they're definitely going to be back. Tyrese Haliburton, those guys are going to be healthy. Charlotte Hornets, what they're able to do. The Miami Heat will be more interested in a guy like Giannis Antetokounmpo because they do not want that gap to go even further and further between them and the top of the Eastern Conference. There are going to be so many different teams that may be doing different things, not so much to be Knicks-centric, but enough to say, we got the pieces here that we think we can take down that team. Maybe we can add another one to make sure that when we have to handle our business, we'll be able to not fall short, like Boston in the first round and Detroit Eastern Conference semifinals.
2: I would also add, when you look at teams like Atlanta, who I would say from All-Star break on, the Charlotte Hornets late in the season really catching fire, the Orlando Magic finding out how to, you know, be down and come back and do some remarkable things, and Paolo Banchero and their new head coach and how they're going to move forward. These are teams to watch out for. One more team, Freddie, that I know a lot of people aren't worried about them. I don't think you worry about a team that's trying to be up and coming.
0: Right.
2: But the Washington Wizards, a team that acquired Trae Young, Anthony Davis, you have Alex Sarr, you have some young talent there, and they have the number 1 overall pick. I'm interested, just interested to see what it's going to look like for the Washington Wizards for 26-27 season.
0: Well, they have nowhere to go but up. They went 17-65.
2: You damn right about that one.
0: They get any worse, they might be relegated to the ACC or to the Big East. We may take the ACC champion Duke Blue Devils, put them in the NBA without the Boozer Twins, and relegate the Washington Wizards, and then have to play in the ACC tournament. They can't be any worse than what we've seen last year and in the previous years. They have nowhere to go but up in our nation's capital. Keep weighing in. 888-729-3776. The Knicks winning the NBA championship means what for the rest of Eastern Conference? HD believes that makes the team that makes the Knicks the team to beat. I believe that's depth to the Eastern Conference. 888-729-3776. Weigh in right now. Be part of the afternoon cool known as Freddie and Harry on ESPN Radio, the ESPN app, and don't forget about us on ESPN Plus.
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2: 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Peptides and all that stuff? We're good.
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2: 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Jason Statham. Are you mountain climbing? What do you do?
1: I did work out today, though.
2: 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Soul cycle? You do the what?
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6: A walk-off homer in the bottom of the 14th inning. 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
0: From opening day.
6: Over the left field. See you later. Mike Trout, how's that to start the season?
0: To the All-Star game.
6: Oh, my goodness. He crushed it. Giancarlo Stanton and the American League with one swing has tied it up.
7: 457-foot home run. How much fun was that?
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0: Plus, every game of Major League Baseball's postseason.
6: Judge back, back some more. Leaping and he caught it. Out of here. Mookie Betts. Shohei Ohtani.
0: Until a champion is crowned at the World Series.
6: And the Dodgers have won it. Repeat champions for the first time in baseball in 25 years. The Dodgers are World Series champs.
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0: is a New York City Play Day Tuesday, celebrating the New York Knicks winning the championship on the afternoon cool known as Freddie and Harry. He's Harry Douglas. 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So HD believes it makes the Knicks the team to beat. I believe it deepens the Eastern Conference. We're talking about what does winning the NBA title mean for the Eastern Conference, courtesy of the New York Knicks. What do you have to say about that at 888-SAY-ESPN, 888-729-3776. One of our favorites is Big Mike in Texas. Big Mike, the Knicks winning the NBA title means what for the Eastern Conference?
1: Oh, I'm going to tell you. What's up, Fred and Harry? I'm going to tell you all that. But first, I want to say shout out to Shannon. Shout out to the producer. I called the show the other night. They didn't make me feel like I was, you know, the brother-in-law that lost the job. But they made me feel like I was calling Walmart Pharmacy. It just said, please hold. And that was it. I was like, damn. But anyway, I appreciate y'all's show, man. I ain't never calling no other show but this one. But anyway, well, it's kind of like musical chairs. That's how it's going to be in the Eastern Conference. You know, and then when the music stops, somebody is not going to have a seat. You know, in that. So you're going to have, it's going to speed up real fast. It's, you know, everybody's going to try to have a seat. But I told you 2 years ago that Steve Kerr had put a wedge, you know, he allowed a wedge to be put between Jaylen Brown and Tatum. Y'all didn't think that. Y'all laughed at me just like y'all laughed at, I said, Knicks and five. But I'm saying at that moment, when they brought Derrick White over there, that was a slight from Jason Tatum to Brown, because Brown had stole the keys. No, he took the keys to the Batmobile, got the conference finals MVP, got the championship MVP, and he was feeling some kind of way. Tatum, he didn't want him over there. So here come there, and Steve Kerr just let it play out. Steve Kerr could have got Jason Brown over there in the Olympics, but anyway, so what he's, you know, I say he's going, Jaylen Brown is going to end up in Miami probably because he fits their mold, and Pat Riley is shrewd. You know, he's kind of like Steve Kerr. And so they're going to fight over Jaylen Brown, and Antetokounmpo is probably going to go to the West Coast, somewhere, probably Oklahoma, who has all the access.
0: Okay. I don't know how much our man Jason Tatum had anything to do with selection or no selections on the Olympic team. Involving Jaylen Brown.
2: Jason Tatum was dealing with his own nonsense over there at the Olympics because he barely even played.
0: Absolutely.
2: He was fighting for playing time. I'm talking about fighting for his life playing time.
0: Yeah, and was not shy about speaking about it or facial expressions. Although I'm glad that, you know, Big Mike was right in terms of Knicks winning in five. I didn't think that was going to happen either, but I'm so glad he was right and that I was wrong involving the Knicks. Zaquan in Vegas, the Knicks winning the NBA championship means what for the Eastern Conference?
3: Hey, how you doing, fellas?
0: Good, man.
3: First off, I got to give a shout-out to Harry because, man, y'all some dogs in Atlanta. Y'all lost on purpose to play the NBA champion in the first round. I got to give it to you. Man, that's a gut. That takes a clean cut.
2: Hey, Zaquan, we different breed down here in ATL, baby. We want it all. We running for ish. We want it all, bro.
3: And we want the best right away. Man, you get the Travis Kelce in real life. So I give you that. But what does it mean for the Eastern Conference that the Knicks win a championship? I'm a man over stats, over feelings. That's what it means. Maybe now we can stop disrespecting the East. Here's a fact for y'all. The last eight champions, different teams, right? Mm-hmm. Four of those champions are from the East. The other four are from the West. What's up with the West being the favorites every year? I don't understand. In the year of 2025, the favorites to win the championship was OKC, Spurs, and Denver. They wanted the West to win it so bad. We dominated this playoffs. We dominate the whole playoffs, including the finals. If the Lakers,
0: put it this way, Zaquan, that may be the best description for losing a series that I've ever heard in my life regarding a team with you and Harry teaming up about the Atlanta Hawks.
2: We wanted all the smoke, yeah. And we got it too.
0: You certainly did. Smoke just left everywhere. What have been the top championship post-game moments? That's next on Freddie and Harry.
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1: A concerned mom may have saved lives. I'm Chris Foster of Fox News. Five people are in custody so far, accused of planning a drone and sniper attack on the UFC event on the White House South Lawn Sunday, and more arrests are expected. Fox's David Spunt in D.C.
2: Those involved in the alleged plot were arrested in Ohio, Nebraska, Missouri, and California. In Ohio, investigators say 19-year-old Tyson Proper's mother called police after she was concerned about her son's recent conduct, including firearms purchases and his communications with people online. Proper spoke to investigators. They say he spilled the beans on others across the country allegedly involved in the plot via different chat networks.
1: And we're told the review of one suspect's phone identified at least 23 users of the Signal messaging app discussing the plans. A senior White House official tells Fox we'll know over the next 2 or 3 weeks whether the memorandum of understanding with Iran to end the military conflict will turn into an actual agreement.
3: President Trump is explaining that there is a difference between giving Iran $300 billion and letting them have access to a $300 billion reconstruction fund.
4: We're allowed to go and invest if we wanted to someday in the future. We have no obligation whatsoever. It could be that Iran will turn out to be successful when they have oil.
3: The Wall Street Journal has an item that just crossed. The U.S. will allow Iran to immediately begin selling oil and fuel under the deal to end the war, offering Tehran an early financial incentive to wind down the conflict. People familiar with the agreement said the provision for waivers on sanctions on oil sales takes effect immediately.
1: Fox's Peter Ducey in Geneva, Switzerland there. An official signing of that memorandum is scheduled in Geneva Friday. The Trump administration is taking away the Education Department's oversight of special ed and civil rights complaints, shifting them to Health and Human Services and the Justice Department. On Wall Street, the Dow closes up another record high, 331. The NASDAQ, though, down 307.
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1: A Russian artist who's been critical of Russian President Vladimir Putin was shot and killed at close range near his home in Poland this morning. Prosecutors say two citizens of Belarus are under arrest. A former Wisconsin judge who obstructed ICE agents last year will not get a new trial, and her conviction will not be tossed. That ruling handed down today by a federal judge.
7: U.S. District Judge Lynn Edelman for a second time denying former Milwaukee County Judge Hannah Dugan's request to either have her verdict overturned or to receive a new trial after she was convicted by a jury last year of obstructing ICE agents who were trying to take a criminal illegal immigrant who was in her courts on a battery case into custody. She helped sneak the now deported illegal immigrant out of a private door. Agents gave chase and arrested him. Dugan now faces sentencing, which could include probation up to 5 years in prison. Her legal team has indicated they plan to appeal. Jeff Manasso, Fox News.
1: Do as I say, not as I do. A new study published in the Journal of the American Medical Association finds parents may look at screens at the dinner table more often than their kids.
8: The study looked at the behaviors of 357 parents and the same number of kids. The average age of the kids was about 6.5. Most used some form of media at the dinner table, but more than 3/4 of parents did, compared to just over 2/3 of kids. The study found 142 parents reported being on their phones. For kids, 43 watched content on a small screen device. Another 39 kids were said to have played a handheld game. Researchers wrote they wanted to highlight interruptions caused caused by electronic devices that results in children receiving less attention and parental guidance than they should. Jessica Rosenthal, Fox News.
1: National Park Service workers have been today dumping hydrogen peroxide in the Lincoln Memorial Reflecting Pool, trying to fight green algae that showed up last week after renovations were unveiled, including repainting the base of that pool blue. The Interior Department says the green water is from residual algae in the supply lines. I'm Chris Foster. This is Fox News.
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10: I've never really been like, yes. You know, as a Cardinals fan, who I really hate, I hate the Royals. Like, I've never thought of that. I know, I can't remember.
11: Can you cut a promo on them right now? Can you cut a promo on Kansas City? Come on, brother.
10: All you have is Bobby Witt Jr. and nothing else. Salvador Perez, your veteran, has been playing horrible all year. You really have nothing, and everyone thought you were going to be good this year.
11: Yeah, like, but what do you really hate about the city? You know, what do you really hate about Kansas City?
10: Come on. Their football team is one. I hate their football team. But
11: what's that got to do with the? Come on, really sell us.
10: They took my guy. They took Kenneth Walker. Okay, like, what else am I supposed to say?
11: Tell them that their barbecue is overrated and their women are ugly.
10: Whoa, you can beat
11: the crap out of any man walking the streets of Kansas City.
10: I can't admit that. Yes,
11: that's what you need to say.
10: I can beat the crap out of anybody in Kansas City.
11: To all you cross-eyed half-wits in Kansas City, Pierce the Fierce is coming to town this weekend. He's going to tie you up like a pretzel, take your woman, and leave you laying in the streets, crying like a dog.
12: I don't think anybody in Kansas City is afraid of you right now, Pierce.
10: Oh, 100% not, no.
11: I don't know, man. I was a little nervous yesterday, Evan Stone. I thought if Pierce would have said what I said, he'd have really struck fear. He would have been Pierce the feared fierce. Is that redundant? Is that a bit much there? Feared and fierce?
12: Yeah.
11: Sorry about that. Not a good way to start the show.
12: Well, it didn't strike a chord with me.
11: Maybe somebody else was into it.
12: His promo there left me wanting a little bit more.
11: We needed more than what he was saying about Bobby Witt. Wasn't that good.
12: I've learned this with Pierce, is that the on-the-spot promo, that's not his sweet spot. But if you give him a moment to think and to come up with something, he'll come up with something.
11: So you think he's more of the modern wrestler that really needs to practice what he's going to say.
12: Is that modern?
11: That's much more. Well, you watched, what was that show that you liked so much? The unscripted one where everybody cried backstage?
12: Oh, yeah. Yeah. I don't remember what it's called.
11: That was it. They all cried backstage because they would mess up a line on TV. But
12: I don't think I ever saw that, but yeah.
11: Yeah,
12: that's,
11: that happened.
12: It's not Dwayne Johnson.
11: Oh, no.
12: And just go out there?
11: No, he's loaded up on his cheap tequila that he sells for way too much. Yeah.
12: Millions.
11: And millions. Yeah. Hey, we've got one of one in studio with us right now. Our latest intern, Quinturn the intern. How are you, dear?
13: I'm good. How are you guys?
11: Good. Welcome back. Hope you had a great weekend.
13: Thank you. And for the record, I do listen when I'm away. When Pierce is here, I do listen. I was listening yesterday, and I heard Evan say our interns don't listen when they're not here.
11: Wow.
12: I'm going to say this. To be fair, we've only had one day together.
13: That's true. It's true.
12: And you are by far the best intern this show's ever had.
11: Oh, wow. Cooper's going to call in immediately.
13: You.
12: He's not listening.
11: Oh, that's true. He's not listening.
13: See,
11: not
13: no listening. Interns listen.
11: Coop is he's day drinking somewhere right now in Wisconsin.
12: He's in a shower.
11: Big show today. And if you missed it in the last hour and change, head coach Brett Bielema, he did it again. Another one of those tweets, Evan Stone, that he thought some good family news was on the way, and he wasn't lying to us.
12: No, so, double dipping because another one just came through the wire.
11: Oh, my goodness. Well, let's start with the first one. The Illini land four-star wide receiver Bennett Conkey, who is an Illinois kid. I believe he's up in Geneva.
12: Geneva.
11: And, again, a four-star wide receiver. So we'll dive into what that can mean for the wide receiver room. You got the other one for us, sir?
12: I
11: was going to talk about Bennett a little bit here. All right. You want me to talk about Bennett? I'll talk about Bennett since you're not prepared over there. Geneva High School, class of 2027, 6'1", 190, four-star wide receiver, all-conference, all-area wide receiver. Also, track star, too, for Geneva. Young man is fast.
12: Yeah.
11: Adds a lot of speed and will be a big weapon for an offense that, quite frankly, they've been looking for some sort of a speedy wideout. And this will be a good one. This will be a good one down the road for the wide receiver room, man.
12: Yeah, and when I say another one came across the wire, I meant like literally as we were talking, it just popped up all over X, all over all the different sites. The On I Flip 3-star 2027 Florida running back Steven Alexis.
11: Oh, there it is.
12: He was committed to Colorado. This is from Jeremy Werner on X, Jay Werner at Jay Werner 24/7. You can go check this out. But, yeah, they flip Colorado commit Steven Alexis. So they're adding some weapons to the offense.
11: And I'm looking at Steven Alexis's announcement. That's tough to say. Steven Alexis's announcement.
12: Oh, yeah.
11: And, yeah, just 10 minutes ago, I am officially committed to the University of Illinois. Thank you to God, my family, coaches, and everyone who has helped me along the way. At Brett Bielema, hashtag AGTG.
12: You know what that means?
11: You tell me. You're more in tune with the kids. Quinturn, what does that mean?
13: All glory to God.
11: Oh, all glory to God. Oh, fine. Play that card.
12: It's not a card.
11: Preacher man.
12: You read the hashtag. I really wanted you to think it was something awful. Every word was...
11: A goat that's goat. How about that?
12: A guide to goat.
11: A guide to goat. HOTGOGO. Take me hot to go.
12: Okay. No? I'm really excited about Bennett Conkey.
11: Yes, let's start there.
12: Well, just as you said, he's got really good size. So he's the 6'1 wide receiver. I'm sure he's going to put on a little bit more weight. He clocks in right now about 180. He's going to put on some more weight.

0: like a lot of the coaches that are, I don't know a lot of the defensive coaches right now, but a lot of the offensive coaches I really do like. But man, Coach Stepp is maybe the best wide receivers coach we've ever had at the University of Illinois.
1: He's really good, man.
0: And he's turning guys out, and now he's got a young core in that wide receiver room for the next couple of years that I'm really excited to see what they do there.
1: 217-359-2255. That is your number for the Max Twin City Recycling text line. Feel free to chime in. And, you know, since we're talking about some breaking Illini news, why don't we just go ahead and do this?
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1: Let's go ahead and dive on into the other headlines of the day real quick. Fighting Illini men's golfers Max Herendeen and Ryan Voigt were named to the College Sports Communicators Academic All-District At-Large list. There is no way I'm going to say that again. That was announced earlier this afternoon by the AP, and just the latest accolades for Herendeen and Ryan Voigt in a spectacular year for both of them and Fighting Illini men's golf. Here's one for you, sir. Two U of I wrestlers, Luke Luffman and Spencer Moore, were named to the College Sport Communicators Academic All-District At-Large list. I lied. I said it again.
3: Wow.
1: That was also announced earlier today.
0: Dope.
1: I'm not going to say it a third time.
0: Well, Luke Luffman, local kid.
1: Mm-hmm.
0: Urbana legend.
1: Think you could take him?
0: No.
1: And as Evan no. just mentioned, coming across the wire in the last couple of minutes, running back Steven Alexis flips and will be joining the Illini officially committed. The photo of him and Bealum is a good one, too. Have you seen that picture?
3: Yeah.
1: Make sure you check that out. Yeah. Bealum, a big smile on his face. There's a fireplace in the background. And also, four-star wide receiver Bennett Conkey committed to the Illini. And as we were just discussing, 6'1", 190, young man, a track star as well at Geneva High School. He can fly, and he is a big get. And those are your Illini headlines on ESPN 93.5 and The Drive.
0: Yeah, I love this. Glenn Kenley also on X threw this out there. Bennett Conkey, he won the 3A 100-meter dash at State a couple weeks ago. He ran a 10.39.
1: That's
0: for 100 meters.
1: I don't even know if I could ride a bicycle that fast.
0: You know? Well, my car's having some issues right now, so it for sure cannot go 100 meters in 10 seconds.
1: What's wrong with your car?
0: Well, I took the wheel off and was trying to work on something, and if you noticed, I drove the minivan here today.
1: I didn't see that. I didn't see you working on the minivan.
0: I got grease all over my hands. They're cut up. I just couldn't.
1: Let me
0: man,
1: see your hands.
0: This thing was.
1: You're on camera. Hold those hands up. Oh, look at those man hands he's got. Those are the hands that were attacking Tristan Thomas at the celebrity basketball game on Sunday night.
0: Our guy Brandon Morano didn't show up.
1: What happened?
0: Our other WCIA.
1: What happened?
0: I don't know.
1: Hmm.
0: There's a couple of guys who, a couple of people who
1: no-showed.
0: Didn't show.
1: 217-359-2255. That would be the number for the Max Twin City Recycling text line. Our guy Joe in Springfield. Who is Illinois' quarterback in 2027? Who's going to be throwing Bennett the ball? I think that's really what he's asking.
0: Well, I mean, that's a great question because we don't know. I don't think there's any way you can answer that right now.
1: No.
0: The great plan that they would love to see is one of these guys in-house really run away with it, whether it's Michael Clayton or Carson Boyd.
1: Mm-hmm.
0: One of those guys just comes out and really shows that they are worthy of handing the keys over to. But there's a really high chance and likelihood that the starting quarterback for 2027 for the Fighting Illini is not currently on the roster.
1: That's exactly where I wanted to go with that conversation, man. Bealum has had so much success with the portal. Is there any does it matter if you're not landing the four-star recruited quarterback if you keep having that sort of success in the portal? Or are you too portal dependent? That's the conversation people will have.
0: Well, I don't know in this day and age. I understand a few years ago talking about being portal dependent. Mm-hmm. I think Lovey in a bad way at some times was portal dependent. Beckman in a bad way was JUCO dependent. He was always bringing JUCO kids in. And they didn't
4: go fight in Illini.
0: Yep, they didn't necessarily pan out. But in today's day and age, it's a little bit different. And I think you have such a good quarterback sell now that I had said this last year at some point. I think the day of prep quarterbacks committing somewhere and then starting where they commit, it might be pretty much done.
1: We had an interesting conversation with Lehman last season about that, and that's something I bet we keep revisiting. you know, this upcoming season.

0: season and so on and so forth with Jay. But again, yeah, great point. Looking forward to seeing how all this plays out. 217-359-2255. Again, that's your number for the Max Twin City Recycling text line. And if you missed it, literally in the last 10, 15 minutes or so, Illinois football flipped another one, this time three-star Florida running back Steven Alexis. He was committed to Colorado. He had some other Power Four offers, Pittsburgh, Cincinnati, Iowa in the Big Ten is another one who liked to churn out running backs, and Virginia was on there as well. A ton of Group 5 offers. That's according to Jeremy Warner of Illini Inquirer. But second straight week, Illinois flips a Power 4 player, so not too bad. And then again, getting the four-star receiver in McConkey, big deal. If you're an Illini fan and you're looking for a high-powered wide receiver, young man could be just that.
1: Yeah.
0: Yeah.
1: Yeah. Well, I'm going to keep pounding the drum for who I like at quarterback.
0: And who do you like at quarterback?
1: Well, if we're looking at the roster, I've said I'm a Michael Clayton guy. But if we're looking in the transfer portal,
0: yeah,
1: I'm always keeping my eye on Kaylee Ayat.
0: You've mentioned that name more than once.
1: The Montana quarterback.
0: Yeah.
1: And now we've got some Montana connections. Mm-hmm. So he's a redshirt junior this year. So let's watch him have another big year and then let him come on down to Champaign.
0: Appreciate you listening wherever you are and however you are this afternoon. And we are live. If you want to look at our ugly mugs, Evan and I mean our ugly mugs, you can find. I would never say that about Quinn Turner, the intern.
2: How kind.
0: If Pierce were here, I would never mind. Never mind. I wouldn't insult
2: Better
0: Pierce.
2: Stop right there.
0: I wouldn't insult Pierce. Coop, I would mention that he looked like he might be sweating and drunk, but that's a whole other situation with our interns. No, if you want to watch the live stream, you can. We are live on Twitter right now at the Drive 935, also on YouTube and at StevieJay.com. But see, look, here's Quinn Turn, the intern, right there.
2: Hey.
0: Yes. See, nothing hideous about Quinn.
2: Oh, thanks.
0: You're welcome. Quinn, I know we're going to get into Cardinals and Cubs stuff, and I will give all the flowers to Dustin May very soon because, man, what a performance he had last night. But, Quinn, did you see PCA?
2: Did
0: you watch him hit for the cycle?
2: I did. I turned on the game actually at the exact moment he was up to bat and hit that single. So I watched him finish it. I did not watch game prior. But then I got to watch the game as they lost the lead, which nothing makes me more angry in life than a blown lead. I will say it a million times over. You have the advantage and you can't hold on. It drives me nuts. But I got to watch the comeback again. That should not have ever had to happen. But anyway, a win is a win, and that's all I have to say.
0: A win is a win. You get what you get, and you don't throw a fit. That's what I say to my children, sir.
1: Yeah, but I mean, Colorado really...
0: We said that yesterday.
1: My gosh.
0: Yeah, we talked about the suddenly white hot Rockies, but still you got to win that series.
1: Yeah, and we're gonna talk about this too. Yeah, and Lindy just brings it up. PCA hits for the cycle and then immediately gets picked off. I mean, it's the ultimate PCA experience. I think a lot of people
0: there's
1: are talking
0: a lot of
1: about
0: that.
1: I love that he hit for the cycle in reverse.
2: Mm-hmm.
0: Yeah,
1: homer, triple, double, single.
0: Yep.
1: Picked off. What is that? That's a Has that ever happened
2: I was
1: going
2: to say, is that a
1: He's
2: new record?
1: First player ever to reverse moment. Cycle and then get picked off on the single.
0: They probably ought to take one away if you get picked off, huh? Shouldn't they take the single away, you think? No? No, probably shouldn't do that.
1: No.
0: They might do that in Little League.
1: I
0: have to check the rules.
1: Everybody was still standing for the standing ovation for the curtain call, and he gets picked off. You just watch people slowly sit down sad.
0: That's kind of the Cubs season in a nutshell.
1: Yeah!
2: Yeah. Hard to watch.
0: Yeah. Dustin May last night, fantastic. One hitter, shutout, three runs for the Cardinals, and they only needed one to get it done. Pretty impressive stuff. And the Redbirds get a W against a tough Padres team. What's interesting out of last night is that because of May's performance, I have seen more than one writer that covers the Cardinals discussing what to do at trade deadline now. Because of is he a tradable piece? Is he some? If you're continuing to rebuild, or do you just leave it alone? What do you think, Evan Stone?
1: How old is he?
0: May. Ooh, good question. Quinn Turner, the intern. That's one for you. But I mean, he looks like he has been their best pitcher all year.
1: I would just be incredibly. I don't think tempted is the right word here, but I would just keep things as they are. You've got a plan. You know what you're doing.
0: Leave it alone.
1: Just leave it alone. Just keep going. Yeah, what could you get back for a Dustin May?
0: That's a good question. And on the flip side of that, similar conversation out of the last five or six games, this is the last year of, say, a Suzuki's contract. The Cubs are in this weird spot in the middle of the division. You're over 500. Everybody's chasing the Brewers. But if the right offer came along, would you become a seller and move on from, say, a Suzuki? If somebody needed a rental bat, somebody that's really trying to, if they thought he was the guy that could get him over the hump?
1: Well, here's the thing is I wouldn't necessarily become a seller, but if you could get a piece that you think could you get a pitcher for Seiya?
0: Mm.
1: You know, could you, because they don't need right now, they don't need Seiya's fielding. Mm-mm. They don't really need his bat. They got other guys who can do that, even though they're pretty much all non-existent at the moment. But you could really use an arm.
0: Mm.
1: And so maybe it's not so much selling, it's just swapping excess for a really big need. I would be interested in that, but selling just to sell, no, not even a little bit.
0: Quinn, what'd you find on our guy Dustin May?
2: 28 years of age.
1: Ooh.
0: That's prime time.
2: Did that change
0: time.
2: The opinion?
0: That's prime time right there, man.
1: No, I'd keep him.
0: Yeah. That's a guy that could be a piece for your future for a while.
1: But what
0: And look at that. Jeff in St. Joe at the exact same time Quinn turned the intern.
2: Wow.
0: Both 28. And you know what? You would have had that info first, Quinn. It's just we wouldn't shut up. We kept talking about the story. We're going to talk more Cards and Cubs throughout the afternoon. We will talk more Illini news and Bielema landing a couple of good ones. All within about an hour and a half, the news breaks. Every time he tweets, it's great, you know. There's not too many unhappy Bielema tweets. He's either trolling somebody or he's got some good recruitment news for Illini fans. So we'll dive into more of that next on The Drive.
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0: Yeah, it was almost perfect last night. ESPN Radio 93.5, it is The Drive. I'm Curtis, that's Evan. Quintern, the intern, in studio with us as well. Dustin May was one Fernando Tatis Jr. walk away from perfection and one Manny Machado infield single from a no-hitter. Steady, settled for a complete game, one-hit shutout, nine strikeouts. Probably the most, no, not probably, it was. That was the most dominant performance by a Cardinals pitcher so far this season. And gotta feel good if you're a Redbirds fan. ESPN Radio 93.5, it is The Drive. I'm Curtis, that's Evan. What were you watching and partaking last night? I know you probably weren't watching the Redbirds. I know. But what were you?
1: I was out and about for a little bit, so I was scoreboard watching on my phone. Obviously, World Cup.
0: Of course.
1: Why, of course. Yeah. And then, yeah, I turned the Cubs on late. It was probably the seventh or eighth inning.
0: Mm-hmm.
1: So I watched that debacle, and then, I mean, a debacle all, no matter how you look at it, whether you're looking at the Rockies or the Cubs, debacle. And then scoreboard watching and following St. Louis as well. And so I was all over the place.
0: Yeah, I was trying to flip back and forth between the Cardinals and the Cubs games and pay attention to what was going on, and then... And then somehow I ended up in a Bluey marathon for about an hour and a half, whether I wanted to be or not.
1: Well, that's good.
0: Imagine how that could have happened. Yeah, it's all right. So, but once that, you know, I like Bluey too.
1: Bluey's great.
0: I love Bluey, as a matter of fact.
1: I love Bluey.
0: Yeah. As a matter of fact, I do. I have a couple of Bluey shirts. I've got one that says Bandit is my homeboy. I wear that. I've worn that in the studio before.
1: Mm-hmm. Have you?
0: Yeah, I've worn it in here. I have.
1: I would comment on that.
0: Well, I don't know why you haven't. Fine, I'll wear it tomorrow then.
1: Okay, do it.
0: Wait, we don't have a show tomorrow. Cardinals tomorrow afternoon. Yeah. Thursday I'll wear it.
1: Cardinals.
0: And then Friday I have a Bluey shirt, but it's like a heavy metal font that says Bluey.
1: It's like
0: a really evil metal font. Yeah, so I'll wear that on Friday for
1: okay.
0: you.
1: Okay. Yeah, I'm a big Bandit fan. But, the Cardinals last night, as May throws 69 strikes, a complete game, 101 pitches.
0: Scott and Terre Haute on the Max Win City Recycling text line. He just brought up the point we were kind of diving into a little bit before the break. He says, Cards plan on trading him. He's just a one-year rental. Should be very interesting now. And that's just it. Could he be? He's 28. Is this a guy that you would extend, or is it a guy you would move on from? He's been your best pitcher so far this year, in my opinion. He's been really, really good. And I'd say Pallante is next, but you could probably debate that if you wanted to. So it is kind of fascinating. There will be a huge market for him, man. There'll be a market for him within the division. Yeah.
1: I'd take him.
0: Yeah. Right? If you're the Cubs and you're trying to make a run and catch the Brewers, yeah, you might be willing to part with a couple of pieces. And it's always tougher when it's in the division, but you might be willing to part with a piece or two if it meant getting into the postseason.
1: Yeah.
0: Winning the division, having a home field opportunity there.
1: Yeah.
0: 217-359-2255 for the Max Twin City Recycling text line. Cards back on the air tonight, I believe. Quintern, the intern, double check this for me. I believe it's at 6:15 tonight. Is that correct? Diane's over there. Do you know Diane?
11: Yeah, that sounds right.
0: Yeah, Diane.
2: 6:45.
0: 6:45. Yeah, that means pregame's at 5:45. And if you're looking for the Cubs to battle the white hot Rockies, that would be on our sister station, US 105.9. Blake and Chrisman, I have Bluey swim trunks. Look at that. You and Blake getting along. You don't like, he doesn't like soccer, but you do. But here you are bonding over Bluey.
1: Yeah. Listen, if you don't like Bluey, you're just a little bit grouchy.
0: You ever just sit there like it's on?
1: Oh, I'll watch it by myself.
0: And you
1: watch,
0: yeah, I do that all the time.
1: They've got some heavy episodes. Mm-hmm. That there's an episode that talks about Chili's miscarriage.
0: Mm-hmm. Yeah, her sister not being able to have a
1: her
0: baby.
1: Her sister not being able to have kids. Mm-hmm. That yeah, it kind of it goes over the kids' heads, but you as an adult, you're just like,
0: mm-hmm.
1: Man.
0: What's your favorite episode of Bluey?
1: Oh,
0: I know what mine is right off the bat.
1: I really like, I don't know right off the bat. There's a bunch I like. I really like the one where Bandit takes the kids to the swimming pool, but he forgets everything.
0: That's good. He forgets everything. That's a very dad.
1: He's like, come on, we're just going to go have fun. And then nothing's fun. And then mom shows up and she's like, boring is fun.
0: Yeah. She's got the towels and the sunblock. Yeah. My favorite, it was because I didn't know it was a thing. And I just happened to be watching and then saw it and had an immediate reaction where Bandit accidentally farts in Bluey's face. You seen that episode?
1: And then lies about it.
0: And he lies about it.
1: Yeah, and they have court.
0: I lost it. Daddy made a fluffy in my face. They go through everything that Bandit ate that day. And I was like, if I had a dollar for every time my kids accused me of tooting and passing gas when I didn't. And I was like, man, I feel you, Bandit. That's rough. But we're way off subject. 217-359-2255. Our guy, Big Def, he's always got some great texts on the Max Twin City Recycling text line. Going back to PCA getting picked off after he hit for the cycle, he says, pretty sure George Brett got picked off right after his 3,000th hit.
1: That's hilarious.
0: That'd be rough. He also says, I love Bluey even before my son got into it. I'd just throw it on and would pretend he liked it too when he was a baby. I love that, dude.
1: Well, this isn't really the Bluey show, but...
0: No, it's not.
1: One of the special things about Bluey, and I don't know if you ever paid attention to this, is that what they do with kids shows now is they suck them in with low attention spans, and so it's a lot of, like, quick-changing screens and colors and sounds, and Bluey has one of the longest frames per second of any kid show out there right now, so that when kids are... actually locked in on it, it's the show itself, not the fact that it's just brain rot that is sucking them in like cocaine. And I love that.
0: Hey.
1: That's what Cocomelon is.
0: Yeah.
1: Cocomelon is
0: not
1: kid,
0: a fan of Cocomelon.
1: Kid crack. You know, there's not really anything to it. It just sucks kids in. But Bluey, it's the show itself that kids are sucked into.
0: And did you know that a lot of the color patterns they use on Bluey are specific so dogs can watch the show with you?
2: That's exactly what I was just missing.
0: Were you about to say that?
2: Favorite fact about Bluey is that dogs can see it in color. It's the best.
1: Wow.
0: Pretty cool.
1: Well, I didn't know that either.
0: There you go.
1: Did you know? Last one.
0: Last Bluey fact.
1: Last one.
0: On our sports talk show. Keep it going.
1: So Bluey came out really during COVID.
0: Right.
1: Is when it kind of got started. And so the voices of Bandit and Chili, the mom and the dad, they didn't meet each other until season 3 in person.
0: Really?
1: Because they recorded in different studios.
0: So they couldn't be around each other. Ah.
1: Well, and also just because they were in different parts of Australia.
0: I've heard it's a big place.
1: It's got some towns.
0: Mm-hmm.
1: And they were, I think they were on like, I don't know, Jimmy Fallon or something, and they were talking about this, and they're like, yeah, we just met like a week ago. It's like season 3.
2: Have you ever noticed that, I don't know if it's the mom or the dad or is it both, that they're one of them or maybe both of them are, they're like TSA agents. Their job is like a TSA agent, which is...
0: Oh, definitely Chili. Chili's a TSA agent for sure, yeah.
2: Well, okay, so that's funny because when you think about it, dogs, you know, when you see like dogs at the airport going through TSA, like checking your bag?
0: Yeah.
2: Well, that's what they're doing. It's kind of funny. I don't know. I feel like everything in Bluey is so realistic. It's like not unless you really think about it. There's a lot of little nuances in Bluey that I love.
1: Lindy says, listening to my afternoon sports radio talk show talk about Bluey was definitely not on my bingo card this morning. Two things, Lindy. I love your confidence to say my afternoon sports radio show. Is this your show, Lindy?
0: No.
1: And also, what was on your bingo card this morning?
0: Yeah, I bet he was expecting you to just go all World Cup, which they also love on Bluey, by the way.
1: Well, they're Australian.
0: Mm-hmm.
1: Not even so much World Cup. They love rugby and cricket.
0: Rugby, cricket. Mm-hmm. Yeah.
1: I love when people say, that was not on my bingo card, and I want to know, what was on your bingo card? What were you expecting?
0: What was on your bingo
1: today?
0: Card? 217-359-2255. Listen, Bluey will make the saddest Cubs fan happy. That's really what it's all about.
1: That's
0: right
1: it.
0: Now for Evan.
1: Hey,
0: right?
1: Lindy, also, this is just a side note. Can you update us on Little League baseball? Like, what has been happening locally? You said we had a really good team that could have made a run. So how are we there? So just go ahead and shoot us a message.
0: 217-359-2255. Lindy also said rain, sunshine, Cubs loss, Cards win. Yeah, Ty from Assumption. Our guy Ty just now joining as a dad with a kid who watches Bluey. Chili is a TSA dog and Bandit is an archaeologist that digs for bones.
2: See?
0: Dogs
2: the
0: love
2: little,
0: bones.
2: The
0: yeah.
2: little nuances in
0: Thank
2: Bluey, they're
0: you.
2: All right there and I love it.
0: Thank you.
2: So clever.
1: Scott and Tarot said, I don't even know who the hell this is.
2: You're telling me you've never heard of famed basketball player Bluey? Oh,
0: shoot. Bluey's a four-star recruit for yeah. the Illini women's team. I got nothing after that. I love it. I love all of our listeners. 217-359-2255. That's the number for the Max Twin City Recycling text line. Yes, we were talking actual sports and... And I, you know what? I'm okay with that little side tangent on Bluey.
1: Guys, it's summer.
0: It's summer, baby. Listen, we're not going to, we're doing our best with the 160-some games of baseball or 180, whatever it is we're going to be covering. You know, we're doing our best. But I got to say, the Illini are keeping us busy. All the Illinois programs are keeping us busy. And today it has been Brett Bielema keeping us busy. Four-star wide receiver from Geneva, Illinois, Bennett Conkey, commits to Illinois for next year. And the second time in a week, Illinois flips, was it Power Four, right? They're flipping Power Four
1: yep.
0: players? Yeah, and yep. this time it's running back Stephen Alexis, who was committed to Colorado, now going to be joining the Illini. 217-359-2255. We'll do more Cards Cubs talk. Tie an assumption to tie it back into sports. Bluey has me considering getting into Aussie rules football. You got to be tough to play Aussie rules football, man.
1: It's a thing.
0: Whew. Jay Money, did we pick up Bingo? The character Bingo. Memory leave. All right, never mind.
1: Oh, did we pick up, as in we is Illinois? Mm-hmm. I was very confused
0: yeah.
1: there for a second. We'll see if we can get him on the show.
0: I think Bingo might be going to EIU. I'm not sure. Go Panthers.
1: You know where EIU's going?
0: Where?
1: They're coming to Illinois to play basketball.
0: Is that official?
1: As we just, they announced yesterday that Eastern Illinois is going to come up here, as well as Fran McCaffrey back in
0: Again?
1: State Farm Center. Penn coming to State Farm Center in November. We'll talk about that here coming up in a minute.
0: We'll do that next on The Drive.
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0: Hope you're having a great Tuesday, ESPN Radio 93.5. It is The Drive. I'm Curtis Allen. That is Evan Stone. Quintern, the intern, in studio with us as well, helping us sound good, finding the facts and information. As we were going into the break, we were talking a little bit about Illini basketball and the schedule for the upcoming season. And also, the man just can't stop tweeting, Evan Stone, Brett Bielema. Just a couple of minutes ago, seems like this day of good news keeps getting better for all the family. Hashtag family, by the way. Does that mean he's got another one coming, or are we just celebrating what he's done so far?
1: Who knows?
0: Who knows?
1: Who knows with Coach Bielema?
0: You better have the alerts turned on because it's coming. You asked our guy Lindy before we went into the break to update you on what's going on locally with Little League Baseball. He said, hey, Twins City Championship game tomorrow night, weather permitting, to wrap up the regular season. Zond Park, 6 o'clock. Districts start in early July, and that's the Little League World Series tournament. And he says, we have a squad that could possibly go.
1: Let's there you go.
0: More good news locally. But yeah, let's get into the Illini basketball schedule a little bit and some of the nuggets you had. You want to start with Fran McCaffrey, or you want to start with the Panthers coming to town?
1: I'm trying to see who broke this news, who messaged it first, because I want to give them credit, but I can't see it. What I had seen was Penn was coming to town on November 5th.
0: Okay.
1: So Fran McCaffrey coming back to State Farm Center. I'm sure everyone will love that.
0: Oh yeah, lots of cheering. That's a Thursday night, by the way.
1: Little rematch. That's one of the first games of the year. Mm-hmm. But a rematch of the tournament game, not nearly as important, obviously. But
0: sure.
1: So that'll be a ton of fun. And then Eastern Illinois coming up to town on November 20th. I had seen.
0: Ooh, that is a Friday night. I might have to go to State Farm Center for that one.
1: Are you going to wear, what are you going to wear?
0: Oh, I got a halfsie jersey, you know.
1: Do you really?
0: Oh, yeah, I do. Got a halfsie I'll wear.
1: Really?
0: I don't know if I can still fit into it, though. Well, I got some time. I'm lose a little weight before then.
1: Like but the Nevernoy kid?
0: Yeah. It just says, but see, it still says Eastern Illinois, but it's just, never mind.
1: Okay.
0: Do you get it? You get it, though? The Illinois part is the Illini.
1: I'm following me. I'm tracking.
0: Kristen Sidoris, who keeps track of you and when you're paying attention or not, says, LOL, Evan pays attention about cartoons.
1: I do. I'm all in.
0: He's all in on him.
1: Do I have to talk about Ah Real Monsters next?
0: We could. Although my brain's a little foggy on Ah Real Monsters. I mean, I watched it back in the day, but really? I don't have. Yeah, I watched it back in the day. Big Dev, I want my kickers and punters from Aussie Rules. Ball is about 100 grams heavier than an NCAA ball. Meanwhile, if you can consistently kick a 50-yard Aussie field goal, you can now kick 56 in college. Way oversimplified and misleading, but he's going with it. Time from Assumption, sidebar comment. There's no way I'd play Aussie Rules football now, but I'd for sure get into it as a fan. Off-season banter is fun. Jay Money, supposedly, nope, we're not going to get into that one with the U.S. Open. Nope, I'll leave that one to you from Jay Money if you want to. And we'll go to Anthony on the text line. Break out the Franometer.
1: You said U.S. Open?
0: What'd I say?
1: You say U.S. Open?
0: No, I meant to say World Cup. He wrote U.S. Opener.
1: U.S. Opener.
0: Yeah, yeah.
1: Yeah.
0: You know way more about the World Cup than I do, so I'm just leaving that for you. That's
1: yeah.
0: all.
1: Yeah, I do.
0: Mm-hmm.
1: I do. You want me to talk about it now?
0: Any geopolitical things that'll go along with it? No, I thought we were going to talk a little more about the Illini basketball schedule.
1: Oh. Well, I mean, still no word on Texas Tech. Although, a couple things now. Brendan Sorsby, it seems like it's over. Because Brendan Sorsby has now decided he is going to the NFL supplemental draft. He will not be playing at Texas Tech this year. He has announced that he is intending to enter his name into the supplemental draft. I think it's smart on his part with all of the, you know, yes, he got the injunction, the temporary restraining order, but that was far from done. Mm-hmm. He has no idea what's in store for this next, you know, 6, 7, 8 months. Will he actually get to play? Will he not get to play? He just needs to jump into the NFL while he can now, put an end to this drama, to bad press, to whatever. And I'm sure there was also some on the Texas Tech side of things, maybe a little bit of prodding of, hey, this is probably best for you.
0: Bingo. Would you want that circus? I mean, overall, would you, right?
1: No.
0: No win for everybody. So no.
1: Now, I'm interested to see what is Texas Tech's plans for quarterback now, because they were all in on Brendan Sorsby. And I'm wondering what their quarterback room looks like. Transfer portal, obviously, is empty, you know, if you're looking at starting caliber quarterback. So we'll see what happens there, and we'll go from there. But yeah, he is entering the NFL supplemental draft. It'll be fascinating to see what NFL teams are interested in him and how high they would be willing to draft him. Could be very interesting coming up here in a few weeks.
0: 217-359-2255 for the Max Twin City Recycling text line. Big Def, I want to be in on the ground floor of his backup plan. Sorsbet365.
1: Let's go.
0: Come on now. Scott and Terre Haute, the Big 12 pushed back and probably would have won, talking about against Sorsby.
1: Yeah.
0: Some breaking news, and it's not fun for Cubs fans. Another blow to the lineup. Daniel Palencia has now been placed on the 15-day IL with right elbow inflammation, and Gavin Hollowell is going to be recalled from AAA to replace him. That from Megan Montemuro of the Chicago Tribune. So keep the texts coming, and boy, I tell you, the Cubs, it's always one poo in the punch bowl for him, isn't there? PCA made history last night, first cycle in Major League Baseball this season. He did get picked off after hitting the single. The Cubs turned it into a walk-off win after they were down 4-2 in the eighth. Storming back with clutch hits from Pedro Ramirez and Matt Shaw, they beat the Rockies 5-4 and opened the series with a thrilling comeback victory, sir. What are you working on over there?
1: What?
0: Oh, my gosh.
1: You were going off. I didn't know what was I was responding to text. No, I was responding to text messages. People are texting in. I'm responding.
0: Okay.
1: I'm being a good show runner. It's getting dark outside.
0: Yeah. Hey, I do want to pass along a serious note, because we got some showers and storms that will be in the area this evening. But tomorrow, I'm sure you have heard by now, you really need to be weather aware. The National Weather Service and our local weather have really put an emphasis on the risk for strong storms tomorrow night, possible tornadoes, hail, all that stuff. And there are certain parts of our listing area that are in the high risk zone. So just be weather aware, and take that seriously. Follow along with the National Weather Service and your local media outlets. And we do, of course, have weather alerts here on ESPN 93.5 and all the stations at steviejay.com. So I just wanted to make sure we did mention that, because it is looking a little rough for tomorrow evening. So, and actually, bad weather or not, we weren't going to have a show tomorrow. Cardinals play tomorrow afternoon, right around 1:15. So that'll go right in through our show, including with the Cardinals postgame. But you got us for almost all 3 hours today, and we appreciate all the text coming in. 217 texter says, "Why is hitting for the cycle so special? Like, wouldn't four doubles and a home run be better? Funny how it's always highlighted." I think it's just because it's rare, right?
1: I mean, if someone hit four doubles and a home run, that would be highlighted as well.
0: Well, that would be highlighted, yes.
1: That's also incredibly rare. If you get...
0: Quinn, find out who was the last player to do all that.
2: To hit four doubles and a home run?
0: Yeah, in the same game. Yeah.
1: Yeah. Now that somebody yesterday said, every time Evan says, I'm going to start every sentence. I'm going to fill every gap with,
0: Don't. You know,
1: it's on the brain now. They did it.
0: Don't know. It was,
1: they did
0: nope,
1: it.
0: Nope. Nope.
1: They
0: nope.
1: did it.
0: Just make you, it makes you aware. And then you can think more clearly about what you're going to say before you say it.
1: I don't think it works like that.
0: I think it does.
1: So
0: you can do that. Or you can just do.
1: But like, I don't remember what I was going to say now. That's the problem.
0: Because you're thinking about not saying
1: Right. Oh, I remember. I remember. It's more about just getting, if you hit for the cycle, if anybody goes 4-for-4
0: mm-hmm.
1: or 5-for-5,
0: yeah,
1: that's going to be talked about. That's so incredibly rare
0: sure.
1: in a baseball game to be able to do that. So the fact that you can do that, that you can get a hit every time at bat, but you can also check every box, it's just a fun little, and it's obviously not that common. He's only the 13th Cub ever to do it.
0: First player this year to do it as well. Here we are.
1: It's pretty rare.
0: In mid-June. Did you find anyone that hit four doubles and a homer?
2: There's been one person to do it. On July 14th, 1946, Lou Boudreau.
1: Wow.
2: You ever heard of him?
0: No. Who did Lou play for?
2: Cleveland.
1: Wait, he played for Cleveland.
0: You didn't know that.
1: Come on.
0: Shut up.
1: They had a big... I remember this. No, because...
0: You remember it.
1: I had studied
2: it. In 1946?
1: Yeah. They were having a big celebration in July 1946. Hey, listen. The year anniversary. The war's done. We'll never go into another war again. It was the war to end all the wars.
0: Well,
1: we figured it out.
0: That was 1946. There was some of that.
1: Yeah. Yes. And we're back to baseball. And Dubrow came out and just... Now, it wasn't played in Cleveland, correct?
20: I really don't give a daggum where we play.
2: Not quite sure.
1: Oh, you can't. Figured I'd...
0: I was ready for that one.
1: Yeah. No, it wasn't done in Cleveland. It was done somewhere else. So, yeah, he came out. Four doubles, a home run. Got the people going. They're like, we don't even care if you're the away team. We're not at war. The Nazis lost, and we're hitting doubles and home runs, baby.
0: Now check this one for us, Quintern. Anthony on the text line says, Boudreau played baseball for the Illini. Is that why you know that, Evan Stone? Is that a chance why that's in your wild brain over there?
1: Yeah.
2: He's in the Hall of Fame.
1: He's in the Hall of Fame.
0: Yeah. Lou Boudreau is a manager and player manager for Cleveland and won the World Series with Satchel Paige in 48.
1: Guys.
0: That's according to Big Dev. See, we're all learning here.
1: Yeah. I knew all this.
0: No, you knew all this. Well, it was all started with a 217 text. You're like, yeah, I mean, what if somebody hit four doubles and a home run in a game?
2: Very specific stats, but.
0: Yeah. Lou's the only one that ever did that.
1: Did you see where they played?
2: I was looking it up, and then you got me distracted with the
20: Illinois. I really don't give a daggum where we play.
1: Yeah. So Lou Boudreau is one of my favorite baseball players of all time.
0: But you didn't draft him. You took Ty Cobb instead.
1: Well, Ty Cobb had a better career.
0: He did. He also,
1: there's no arguing that.
0: I think he may have killed one more person than Lou did.
1: Ty Cobb, also player manager.
0: Yes, he was. 217-359-2255. Joe and Saybrook, how many people have hit for the cycle in Wrigley Field? Ooh, that's a good one. Boy, we're just throwing all sorts of stuff at Quintern, the intern,
2: Fenway.
0: Today.
1: It was not played at Fenway. I told you it wasn't in Cleveland.
0: All right, so Lou.
1: I told you.
0: Lou did that in Fenway.
1: Had a 50-50 shot.
0: Here we go. Let's see here. 8 players have hit for the cycle in the history of Wrigley Field. While there have been 13 cycles in Cubs franchise history, only 8 of those occurred in the friendly confines. PCA did it last night. My guy, Gracie, did it in 93 against the Padres, and he won the game in the 9th inning. The Hawk, Andre Dawson, did it April 29th, 1987 against the Giants. Let's see. Yvonne DeJesus did it in 1980 against the Cardinals. Randy Hundley, 1966 against the Astros. Billy Williams did it in 66 as well against the Cardinals, about a month apart between he and Hundley doing it. That's pretty cool. Lee Walls did it in 57 against the Cincinnati Redlegs, and Roy Smalley did
1: in
0: 1950 against the Cardinals. So there you
1: Cincinnati Redlegs.
0: Mm-hmm. Good question, Joe.
1: The Cardinals have had, if you're wondering, 17 different players hit for the cycle. Achieving the feat a total of 19 times because Ken Boyer in 61 and 64 did it twice. And Tip O'Neill did it twice in 1887.
0: Ah, good old Tip O'Neill.
1: Tip O'Neill was the fastest player in the league.
0: Fastest man in the world, they say.
1: That's how he hit for the cycle.
0: He could hit with his feet, as a matter of fact, and run with his hands.
1: He ran all around the field.
0: All around the field.
1: And
0: he was unstoppable, that guy.
1: He also pitched that game. He caught. And he played center field.
0: Hurry, hurry, hurry.
1: While smoking a cigar.
0: Yes. Two of them ace, eh? One in each foot.
1: All right.
0: 217-359-2255 is your number for the Max Twin City Recycling Text. You know, we're just going to take this one to the top of the hour.
1: Best bricklayer on this side of the Mississippi,
0: Best bricklayer. He built Busch Stadium, as a matter of fact.
1: While hitting for the cycle.
0: Yes, he hit for the cycle and would lay more bricks, and he'll hit for the cycle and lay more bricks. Also ran a fine steakhouse in downtown St. Louis between 1874 and 1905.
1: And a wonderful brothel.
0: Why, no, come on now. Wait a minute.
3: And I promise you, we will smash.
1: Whoa, easy there, Tip. Fun fact, if you didn't know this, Tip O'Neill was the mentor of Ty Cobb.
0: I don't know if you're serious or not, and don't care.
1: That's a true story.
0: It wasn't in the movie.
1: That's a true story.
0: Oh, my
1: Do you think
0: goodness.
1: Tip O'Neill is a Civil War veteran?
0: You know what? There's a real good possibility of that.
1: What am I clicking on?
0: Could be. I don't know what you're doing over there, but you're throwing out all sorts of great factoids.
1: No, he hit for the cycle twice in 1887. That would make him, he would be.
0: Well, you could play
1: in
0: until your
1: 60s.
0: Well, that's what I'm saying. You could play in your 60s back then and play pro ball. Who was the most recent Cardinals player to hit for the cycle?
1: Let's see, Nolan Arenado.
0: I gotta tell you, I was gonna throw that name out there, and you beat me to the punch.
1: Nolan did it. What's this guy's name?
0: I don't know.
1: Mark Grudzilinek. Grudzilinek. He did it.
0: Grudzilonic.
1: Grudzilonic. Are you making that up, or
0: no,
1: you know?
0: No.
1: John Mabry. Ray Lankford. Ooh, I love a good Ray
0: There's
1: Lankford.
0: There's a, yeah. Mm-hmm, there's a good one.
1: Yeah. Lou Brock. Willie McGee. Stan Musial, of course.
0: Stan the man. Of course he did.
1: Of course. Chick Hafey. Dude, some of these names get great. So you get through there, you get some of the old guys, Johnny Mize, Joe Medwick, Pepper Martin.
0: Good name.
1: Chick Hafey.
0: Mm-hmm.
1: Jim Bottomley. Cliff Heathcote. Tommy Dowd.
0: I need some sort of old-timey baseball
1: Tip
0: music.
1: Tip O'Neill.
0: I don't know if I have any old-timey baseball
1: that's
0: music.
1: That's a starting nine right there of great old-timey names.
0: I don't have any. I don't have any old-timey music.
1: So I wonder what their celebrations on base were.
0: I don't know. They've got some good ones, you know, these days.
1: Yeah.
0: Mm-hmm.
1: What do the Cardinals do when they get on? I know the Cubs do the type stuff. What do the Cardinals do? They got something.
0: Point at each other, I'm sure. Pointing. Nice job.
1: Say, proud of you, bud. Mm-hmm. Thumbs up.
0: Big thumbs up, yes.
1: Okay. All right.
0: Do you have any celebrations when you'd get on base?
1: I was just shocked I got on base.
0: Yeah.
1: Did you have more hits with everyone else?
0: Did you have more hits or get hit by the pitch more?
1: Somebody's slamming doors around.
0: I don't know. That one went out over the air. Pretty sure.
1: I did in Little League Baseball. I got hit. I played in the poor league, and we had helmets that didn't really have pads in them. It was just the plastic helmet.
0: So just ripped at your ears.
1: Oh my gosh! And I took a shot to the head.
0: Still hurts to this day.
1: It makes sense. I remember it.
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22: What exactly did we get out of Trump's failed war?
21: Top Senate Democrat Chuck Schumer is demanding to know what's in a memorandum of understanding to end the military conflict with Iran. President Trump at the G7 summit in France says maybe he'll read the text word by word out loud when it's released.
23: That's a great document. Here's what it says. Iran will never have a nuclear weapon. That's what it says.
21: He says he's optimistic about a final deal with Iran now that that framework is agreed to, and Iran's nuclear program, sanctions, relief, and frozen assets will be negotiated in new talks. There are 5 arrests in 4 states, and the investigation continues into an alleged plot to attack Sunday's UFC event at the White House with explosive, packed drones, and then sniper fire.
24: The FBI became aware of the plot last Wednesday after a parent of 19-year-old Tyson Proper alerted police to concerning behavior. He was arrested near Columbus, Ohio. Court filings say investigators learned from Proper of a Signal group chat involving as many as 23 individuals calling itself Vanguard of the Old.
21: Fox's Jared at the White House, anti-ICE protesters are charged in Minnesota.
4: The U.S. Attorney's Office and the Department of Homeland Security unsealing a federal indictment charging 15 people with alleged ties to two Minneapolis Antifa terror groups stemming from Operation Metro Surge earlier this year. U.S. Attorney Daniel Rosen.
5: To those who choose to threaten or harm federal officers, we will hold you accountable. We will defend federal officers. We will protect the public. We will enforce the law.
4: Homeland Security said the announcement comes after a months-long investigation that uncovered extensive planning, material support, stalking, and coordinated attacks against federal personnel and facilities. 13 of the accused are in custody. Two remain fugitives. Jeff Manasso, Fox News.
6: Infant mortality in the U.S. hits an all-time low, 5.4 deaths per 1,000 lives births, according to new federal figures from last year. 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

0: cause is unknown, but there are more details now about the crash of an Air Force B-52 in California yesterday, killing 8 people on board.
1: AirNav Systems flight tracking data shows the B-52 bomber made a sharp right to the northeast after taking off at Edwards Air Force Base Monday, nearly completing a 180-degree turn before falling at a rate of descent of more than 5,000 feet per 60 seconds. Air Force officials revealing it was a mixed crew of government civilians, government contractors, and uniformed military who were taking part in a routine test mission as part of a radar modernization program.
0: It's Fox's Kristen Goodwin. There's a special election today to fill California House Democrat Eric Swalwell's seat. He resigned in April. It's primary day in Oklahoma and Washington, D.C., and there are runoffs in Georgia and Alabama.
2: Georgia Republicans today will finalize their picks for who should represent their party in races for U.S. Senate and governor. GOP voters in Georgia will pick between former college football coach Derek Dooley and U.S. Representative Mike Collins as a U.S. Senate nominee to face incumbent Democrat John Ossoff. They'll also decide between Lieutenant Governor Burt Jones and healthcare executive Rick Jackson for a gubernatorial nominee. In Alabama, both parties will finalize nominations for U.S. Senate, among other offices. In Miami, Evan Brown, Fox News.
0: Pizza Hut is sold.
3: Private equity firm Long Range Capital coughing up quite a bit of dough for Pizza Hut. Buying most of the fast food company for $1.5 billion. Pizza Hut's operations in mainland China will be sold for $1.2 billion to Yum China. Pizza Hut has struggled for years to compete with rivals like Domino's, dragging down the financial performance of parent company Yum Brands.
0: Fox's Frank Lanza. Another record high close for the Dow, up 328 points at just under 52,000 as the tech stock sell-off drives the NASDAQ down more than 1%. I'm Chris Foster, Fox News.
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0: We're meeting Detective Travis Wilson. He is a detective, a member of the Champaign County Sheriff's Office. What has the internet done for not only detective work, but catching the bad guys?
1: It is a large playground for criminals. And so,
0: because they could be an 8-year-old somebody or a 55-year-old menace, right?
1: Yep. And it takes a lot of work to track these people down. We put the effort into it because we think it's well worth trying to find these people that are exploiting children.
0: How do you prioritize?
1: So it kind of depends on the volume, which somebody might be exploiting somebody, or if we think that there's active exploitation going on. So we tend to prioritize that over maybe something that's a little bit more passive. But at the end of the day, we want to catch all the criminals.
2: Well, you have a big job there, Travis.
1: Yes.
2: I see FBI reported that there are 500,000 child predators active every day.
1: Yes, there's a lot.
0: So we have them in Champaign County.
1: We do, yep. We have I have multiple open cases right now going on.
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4: Yeah, buddy, ESPN Radio 93.5, it is The Drive. I'm Curtis Allen, that is Evan Stone. Our very own Quintern, the intern, just joined us last week. She's in studio with us as well. Quinn, you ready to do your first ever draft?
5: I'm ready.
4: You ready?
5: I'm ready.
4: All right, you know how we do. That's coming up a little bit later on in the hour. Every Tuesday, we draft something, usually sports-related, but we get a little odd as we roll through the summer. Are we officially set on what we're going to draft, do you think, Evan?
6: Well, I don't know. We threw something out at the buzzer there, and
4: I kind of like it.
6: I don't know if we got agreement.
4: You think we should take it to the text line, see what they think?
6: We
4: were debating whether or not we should draft the best baseball movies of all time or the best smells of all time.
6: Yeah.
4: And I kind of like smells.
6: First text in.
4: Ooh.
6: Whoever texts, first thing that gets texted in, that's what we'll draft.
4: Baseball movies or smells? Whoever.
6: Smells or baseball movies.
4: Yep, that's what we're going with. 217-359-2255. There
6: smells
4: it is.
6: This is great. 217 texter.
4: There
6: all
4: it
6: right,
4: is.
6: We're going to draft smells.
4: Yep, we'll do that coming up in about 15
6: weird
4: minutes.
6: Word.
4: Our all-time favorite smells. Lindy, you were not quick enough on the draw there. We'll do baseball movies next week. 217-359-2255. And we've been talking plenty of baseball this afternoon. Great performance last night by Dustin May of the Cardinals. Almost a perfect game. So close to a perfect game. PCA hits for the cycle in reverse and then gets thrown out at first after he got the single. We had some fun with that. But both end up being wins. Cardinals back at it tonight on ESPN 93.5. With first pitch at 6:45, pregame at 5:45. 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So having said that, also a pretty busy day for Illinois football as well. Bennett Conkey, 4-star wide receiver from Geneva High School, commits to the Illini. And just kind of recapping that, if people missed that conversation earlier, Evan, for a guy with his speed, who is also a track star, what will he bring? I mean, that's easy to go, well, he's going to bring speed. But what will a 6'1", 190 bring?

0: the middle, because you can't you can't just leave him empty over the top. And so as he's running your deep, your fades, you got to have secondary help over the top. And so then you look at your tight ends and your slot receivers over the middle of the field. It opens up a ton of space for the rest of the offense. So this is a great pickup. It's a great get. I'm excited to see what he brings to the table in a couple of years.
1: And again, a running back that flipped from Colorado to Illinois, Steven Alexis, 6'205", I believe that's what he's listed at. And a running back room. I am kind of intrigued. We haven't talked a lot about the running back room up to this point, you know?
0: Yeah. I think a running back room is a little bit kind of like, you can say this about a lot of positions, but just like what you do with the quarterback room and even a little bit the receiver room and the offensive line room, maybe not so much about the tight end room, but you just keep stacking guys. Mm-hmm. You just keep putting talent into those rooms and see who rises to the top. And there are a lot of three-star running backs that have the ability to really jump in skill, to develop into themselves, to continue to grow, to have vision for the game. And I really like what the Illinois offensive staff does with their weapons. And we've had a running back room that has been pretty similar for the last several years. You got a lot of the same guys in there that are growing and doing it. And this is kind of, after this year, Caden has already moved to the tight end room. Aiden's a senior this year, correct?
1: Right. Yeah.
0: So
1: yeah,
0: this is
1: going to
0: be Aiden's last year. Khalil is got a couple years left. Mm-hmm. Wouldn't be shocked, though, if you see him, if he really breaks out. Maybe he's not going to play his full eligibility in an Illinois uniform. I think maybe if he's got definitely the skill, the talent, the ability to be an NFL running back.
1: I agree. We've talked about that before with Lehman as well. He's Jim's favorite running back. A lot of us are high on what Khalil Valentine could be for Barry Lunny this upcoming season. That's kind of why I wanted to get into that a little bit. We've talked a lot about the wide receiver room. There's questions about what the 3-3-5 is going to be and look like, and they've been very tight-lipped about that. But I did want to talk a little bit about the running back room, in particular with Caden moving to tight end as well. And they're still going to have packages, I'm sure, for Caden Fagan to line up in the backfield. You know, I don't think he's going to just be completely off the table as a running back. You think otherwise?
0: I don't know if they'll have packages where he's in the backfield, especially with Jordan Anderson moving back to the running back room.
1: Fair point. Yeah.
0: I think if you're looking at some of those short yardage things, you're really going to trust Khalil and Aiden, health withstanding.
1: Mm-hmm.
0: Obviously, health is the biggest thing when it comes to your plans and what you plan on doing. But with Caden moving to tight end, I think he's really going to cut out a really good role for himself at tight end, so that when you look at a lot of these short yardage situations, I really think Jordan Anderson excelled last year at your third and ones, your fourth and ones, third and threes. I think he can do that again. But people sleep a little bit. They sleep on the power that Khalil brings to the running back room.
1: That's a fair point.
0: He ran over a few guys last year that, I mean, just making some moves where you're thinking, oh my goodness. Like that was, he brings the boom. But you've also got a couple of guys, a freshman coming in Javari Barnett, who's 6'1", 210. You've got John Forster, who was hurt a little bit last year. He ended up redshirting. I think he could bring a lot to the room. But Jordan Anderson's your guy at 6'4", 240.
1: He's your short yardage guy.
0: I felt like Jordan Anderson actually was a better short yardage running back than Caden Fagan was. Caden was a guy that always fell forward, but he seemed to get tackled by the first guy every time. Whereas Jordan Anderson will drag some guys. I mean, he's gonna lower the shoulder. We saw it in the bowl game a couple of times. He's gonna run some guys over. He might break that first tackle.
1: Yeah.
0: Whereas Caden is kind of more, he's always going to fall forward. He's always going to, you know, get that little extra yard, but he's going to go down.
1: Little quicker too, Jordan. Little quicker, I would say. Fair?
0: Yes.
1: Yeah. 217-359-2255. That's the number for the Max Twin City Recycling text line. Great question from Adam and Sydney. Do you think Tyrone

0: Wheatley will help the backs ramp up their performance this year. He was my favorite college back.
1: Yeah, and that's a great reminder that he's in this room now, that he's going to be a part of this offense. Well,
0: think about how big of a story that was when they announced Tyrone was coming to be the running backs coach, and that's kind of that's just the way it works with the news cycle, in particular with recruitment and new roster additions. But that is a very understated addition to the Illinois coaching staff, I think, this year. I'm excited about what Tyrone Wheatley can do with the running backs.
1: Yeah. I mean, that's it's such an underrated aspect of this. Mm-hmm. It just throws me off because I'm playing this 20-0 game.
0: You're obsessed with it, man.
1: Every now and again, the Raider old Tyrone Wheatley pops up as my running back, and I love it. We got to see if we can get him on the show. But
0: hey, we're trying.
1: Yeah, 217 Texters got some great texts here. Tight end screens are going to be awesome with Caden Fagan this year.
0: There you go.
1: But he brings it up that Jordan has a faster first step. He hits the hole faster. I agree with that, 217 Texter. But then I also agree with this. He says, but Fagan has crazy top speed for his size. Mm. So if you're looking at Jordan and Caden next to each other, I agree. Jordan's going to hit that hole faster. But if you're talking 5, 7, 10 yards down the field, mm-hmm. Caden is going to blow Jordan off the field. And that's why I'm really excited about Caden in the tight end room, where he doesn't need that first quick step to really but if you get him a little bit of a head start, and here he goes, where he can just catch and run, mm-hmm. I love that. Some of Caden's biggest plays for us in an Illini uniform are coming from the backfield. And it's, you know, you're throwing the ball to him out in the flat and then just letting him go. And he's got highlight reel plays in that situation. So if you can do that also now from the tight end, I also think his NFL career is probably tight end wise. That's why we made this switch. I'm really excited to see how it works out together.
0: 217-359-2255. That is the number for the Max Twin City Recycling text line. Jay Money bringing up a great point. Hey, what about Aiden? We haven't mentioned Aiden Law very much in this conversation. You want to put a bow on the running back room? And
1: yeah.
0: I mean, it's an experienced room, too, which is really exciting. And as you just mentioned a little bit ago.
1: Yeah, and Aiden is your starting running back. We were more kind of having this conversation. If you're looking at that short yard, if you're looking at if Caden switches to tight end room, mm-hmm. will there be a package of him still getting the ball? You would think that would, from the backfield, you'd think that would be in short yarded situations.
0: Right.
1: And that's where this conversation was going. I don't see Aiden as my short yardage. If it's 4th and 1, I don't necessarily need Aiden on the field in that situation. I want a Jordan Anderson or a Khalil. Aiden is your starting running back, though.
0: Pretty good running back room, man.
1: Yes.
0: It really, you start to look around the Big Ten and the talent that's in place with the Illini, it's a good room. And I will put on the name Tyrone Wheatley. I will underline that twice. Like that is, I'm very excited about what he can do with the talent that he's inheriting this upcoming season.
1: Yeah. Now it also all comes to head. Great players don't always make great coaches. So you throw that out there too. He's got a. I want to see what he can do with the running back room.
0: Sure.
1: But I like the resume that he brings as a player, and we'll see. And I know that this isn't obviously his first stop coaching, mm-hmm. but we'll see what he can bring out of this room. But it's definitely a great room to be able to coach.
0: Yeah. Go ahead, sir. Sorry.
1: No, I'm just saying. I love this running back room. I love this offense. I think this offense this year.
0: It is nice to have this consistency with Barry Lunny, because a year ago, but when we got into the thick of last season, when you would have me, you, and Layman all here in the studio together, all three of us were kind of on the same page that we would be very surprised if Barry Lunny stuck around, but it was going to have to be, you know, the right price and the right situation and what other opportunities were out there. And I'm sure there were plenty of opportunities at smaller schools or mid-majors, but this was a good fit. And so there's something to be said about that as well for another year with Barry Lunny running this offense. You look at the wide receivers that are still here in town. I'm gonna hold out for a big year for my guy Hudson Clement. I know it wasn't consistent last year, but I'm holding out for a big year for Hudson.
1: Came on at the end.
0: He did. Last three or four weeks of the season, he came on. Yeah.
1: I think he started to get more comfortable, had a big bowl game. He started to get comfortable in the offense and with some of the other stuff within the team. And he came on late, and I think he's primed for a huge – him and Colin Dixon both –
0: it's fun.
1: Are primed for a huge year. It's going to be a great offense.
0: 217-359-2255 for the Max Twin City Recycling text line. As was determined by speed voting, we are going to draft the best smells of all time with our latest addition to the family, Quinturn the intern. Quinn, are you ready for this?
2: I'm so ready for this. I have my list in mind.
0: She's got her smells ready to go. All right, we'll figure out the order and do our Tuesday draft next on The Drive.
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0: Hope you're having a fantastic one. It is The Drive, ESPN Radio 93.5. I'm Curtis Allen. That is Evan Stone. Quinturn the intern, Quinn Flavin, in studio with us. And Quinn, today is the day, our first draft. Are you ready for this?
2: I'm ready.
0: You know how this goes, right?
2: I'm so ready.
0: All right, we do it snake style around here.
2: Okay.
0: Evan is getting the order in place, I believe. Now, if it's just us, we would do rock, paper, scissors. But first pick or first choice goes to me. I'm going to have to take the first overall pick in this
12: one.
0: Wow. Okay. I know. I can't miss out on one.
12: All right.
0: And next up. Evan, do you want to go second or third?
1: I'm going to go third.
0: He's going third. All right.
2: Really?
0: You're right there in the middle.
2: He
0: wants the wraparound. All right.
2: All right.
0: So, based on the text line, a quick vote that we did, the best smells of all time. That is what we will be drafting. And, of course, we always put up our draft picks on our socials at The Drive 935 on Twitter, Instagram, the ESPN 935 Facebook page as well. And then you get to vote. You can vote there or via text at 217-359-2255. So with that in mind, if everybody's ready, with the first overall pick, I couldn't let this one go. I have to get it. Grilling. The smell of grilling some meat, baby. That's what I'm going to go with. Got the grill fired up.
1: Yeah, you jumped on.
0: Oh, I have to do it. I have to do it because to me, it's the greatest smell of all time. And also, when you smell it, you have to say, somebody's grilling.
2: That's true.
0: Right?
2: Is that a Midwestern thing? I wonder.
0: I feel like it should be a worldwide thing.
2: But I feel like some things are just Midwestern.
1: So my list wasn't just the grill specifically. It was the walking around the neighborhood and
0: that
1: smelling
0: is nice.
1: Someone grilling.
2: And then, yep.
1: Oh, it always seems to smell
0: someone's
1: better.
0: Grilling. Than your own grill.
1: That's a personal problem, but that's just me.
0: All right, here we go. Quinturn, you're up.
2: This might be a hot take. I'm taking cashmere. Y'all ever smell cashmere?
1: Whoa.
0: What?
2: It's so good.
0: I like
2: the
0: song.
2: It's my favorite scent ever of all time. It's like a woody, vanilla, almost kind of spicy. Mm. I love a cashmere moment. You guys, if you've never smelled cashmere, please go smell cashmere. It's so good. It's so good.
1: I'm going to...
0: Feels like a very Taylor Swift answer to me.
2: Is it a Taylor Swift answer?
1: How do I spell...
0: K-A...
2: That's not right.
0: What?
2: It's C-A.
0: No, Led Zeppelin spelled it with a K.
1: All right, well, I'm not going to trust Led Zeppelin.
0: Wait a minute. Come on.
1: I'm going to guess, and then you can correct me later. All right, cashmere off the board. Cross it off your list, Curtis.
0: It's gone.
1: Cross
0: it. I got rid of it.
2: I know.
1: Cashmere. Okay, I'm going to take... All right, my whole board is still here. Yeah. Okay, I'm going to take... All right. This kind of maybe overlaps with yours, so let me know if it's not okay.
0: All right.
1: I'm going to take the tailgate lot. Is that okay, or do you
0: I'll
1: think
0: let
1: that's
0: you have
1: too
0: it.
1: Close?
0: I mean, it's pretty close, but I'll take it.
2: What are you smelling in the tailgate lot?
1: I think you're smelling, it is a lot of grills, but it's also, I feel like there's a smell of beer. There's a smell of just people and all their different.
2: That's fair.
1: I don't know. Like, do you think that overlaps?
0: What if you went? It kind of
1: does. I'm okay with it not being allowed. It was my top pick.
0: I'll let you have it.
1: Well, I don't want you to let me have it. I want to know if it's okay.
2: It's more of a situation than a smell.
0: Maybe, yeah.
1: Okay, I don't know. It's fine. I'll cross it off. I'm not going to take it.
0: All right.
1: Here's what I will take.
0: 217 texters are rolling in. That's the same as a cookout. What else are you smelling at the tailgate? Vomit, the outhouse.
1: They all come together to create a really sensual smell.
0: Mm-hmm. Lindy makes
1: That's
0: a good
1: fine.
0: Point. Everything that would be a part of a tailgate, those are the other things. So like you mentioned the smell of brewskis. If you wanted to, and I know we don't like to say other smells to give out ideas, but I'm just saying.
1: No, I'm fine. I'm fine with not taking it.
0: All
1: it's
0: right.
1: okay. It's okay.
0: All right.
1: I am going to take a summer rain, though.
0: That was my second pick. All right. Okay.
1: And then, whoa, my computer just started an update.
0: Well, that's bad news for you, buddy. What's your next pick?
1: All right. My next pick after a summer rain is going to be freshly mowed grass.
2: No.
0: I did not have that on my list, Quinturn. But I know you did.
2: I'm upset.
0: All right. He snaked one from me, snaked one from you. You're back on the clock. What are you taking?
2: I'm taking new car.
1: Ah!
2: No! I love new car smell. It is so good.
1: That may have just saved your draft.
0: Oh,
1: I was wondering
0: man.
1: What you're going to go after
2: fresh
1: cashmere.
2: Leather. Okay, you have
1: you're
2: to.
1: Be
2: guys,
1: guilty.
2: I know cashmere is a hot take. Please go smell it. It's so good. But anyway, fresh car.
1: She's
2: new car.
1: She's take Prada. Next.
2: New car. Man. I love new car. Anytime.
0: Man.
2: I would literally go to like a car lot and just ask them if I could smell their cars. Like literally, I love it's so good.
0: All right.
2: Put that in a candle.
0: Yeah, that's good. That is good. All right, I'm on the clock. I'm trying not to go too much food, you know?
1: That's part of it, though.
0: I know that is part of it. I don't want to go too much food. But, you know, I got the wraparound here. I got the wraparound. All right, I'm okay. Yeah. I'm okay. Here's what I'm going to do with my next pick. Leather. The smell of leather will be my next pick. You ever had a leather jacket?
2: Yeah.
0: Yeah, it smells better than cashmere.
2: Get out of here with cashmere. You guys, go get a cashmere candle.
0: All right. Let's see here. So with my next pick. All right. I did some grilling. Now I'm going to do some baking. I'm going to say the smell of baking cookies. That is going to be my third pick. Okay. They all have that underlying smell. You could be like, what about chocolate chip versus sugar versus peanut butter? They've all got a very similar kind of smell when they're baking in the oven.
1: Sure. Wasn't on my list, but I'm...
0: Mm-hmm. 217 texter, cashmere, a new car. This girl is from the burbs. Nope, she's not.
2: Yeah,
0: nope. As I have been told several times by our very own Diane Ducey, you're from Hinesdale, as a matter of fact. Yes, all right. And you're back on the clock. So what is the next thing going to be? Gold bars.
2: It's going to be lilacs.
0: Oh, lilacs.
2: I love a lilac. I hate lavender, but I love lilacs.
1: All right.
0: I kind of thought that might be on your list.
1: It was.
0: I have a lilac bush at my house,
2: same.
0: As a matter of fact. Yeah. Pretty awesome.
2: Oh, it's the best.
0: Yeah. Mm-hmm. All right. What do you got now for us? Evan, it's your turn.
1: It's me.
0: Yeah.
1: I get pick 3 and 4 for me here.
0: Okay. Here we go.
1: Okay, I'm going to take a different smell. We talked about walking around the neighborhood.
0: Mm-hmm.
1: I'm going to talk about, you know, you're walking around the neighborhood and you can smell that somebody's having a fire.
0: Mm. Dang it.
1: Whether it's through their chimney, neighborhood fires, or just the fire pit.
0: Yeah, I had that. That was my next pick if it was still there. I was going to go with the fire pit. Okay.
1: Okay. And then number 4.
0: Mm-hmm.
1: Okay. I got my whole list is still here. So I'm a man of the people.
0: What do you mean that your whole list is still there?
1: I'm a man of the people. This is hard. I'm gonna take new tires.
0: Hey,
2: that's a good one.
1: I'll go to Sam's or Costco and just stand in the tire section. I'll go over to Walmart and just.
0: I thought you might say gasoline. I thought that's where you were going with that.
1: Well, it's on my list.
0: The smell of gasoline.
1: I was hoping it would still be here, but now you just took it.
0: No, I'm not gonna take gasoline.
1: Or, you know, do you ever just stand behind the car in the winter? Just
0: And breathe in the exhaust?
2: Right.
1: My mom would always come out. Evan, what are you doing back there?
0: Evan, why are you laying on the ground? What's wrong with you?
1: Come out of here, Mom! Smelling the exhaust!
0: I believe you're back up, Quintern, the intern.
2: Okay, I'm going to say the lumber aisle. You ever go to, like, Home Depot?
1: Yeah. Mm-hmm. And
2: I don't know. It's just...
0: Wood. Yeah.
2: Wood. It's just not necessarily burning wood, but it's just homey.
0: All right, I'm back on, right?
1: Yes.
0: My turn. Yeah. I'm looking at you, yeah.
1: Why are you looking at what? You've done this before.
0: Yeah, but I'm all out of sorts here. I'm all out of sorts. I'm all out of whack, you know? Michael in Charleston says, new tires? Really? Why?
1: Well, he just wanted me to take smoked grass instead of mowed grass.
0: Yeah, well, Cooper's not here. Somewhere right now, yeah. Cooper's already taken
1: Michael
0: that one.
1: Michael in Charleston, you've never smelled new tires. I mean, that's just all I can think of right now, because if you had, you'd enjoy it.
0: All right. So, I am up, and I think these are my last two picks, so I really got to think about this.
1: Yeah, you're done after this.
0: Man, there's some good smells out there. I don't want to just stick with food. I'm not going to do that. I'm going to go a different route. I am going to say the smell of money.
2: Oh.
0: The smell of money. How about that, sir?
12: Green money. Money.
0: I love the way the dollar bills smell. Especially when you take them out of your wallet.
1: That's gross.
0: Leather wallet.
1: No, money smells disgusting.
0: Oh, it doesn't. All right.
1: It's just germy.
0: No, well, come on. Shut
1: you
0: up
1: like
0: with
1: smelling other people's hands?
0: No, I don't smell other people's hands.
1: Well, that's what money is. You know, money's one of the dirtiest things out there.
13: He needs to check the rule book.
0: Yeah, well.
1: Hey,
0: know your audience, buddy. Okay. That's it. All right. Well, if that was a bad pick, then I got to redeem myself here with this one, don't I?
1: Well, if it's a bad pick, all right, just go ahead and take what Anthony texted in. I know everybody's
0: what did Anthony text? Oh, no. No, I don't want to, because then I've got three food things, and that was on my list, but I didn't want to.
1: It's honestly not even one of my favorite smells.
0: I mean, it is.
1: I think the cost has ruined the smell of popcorn.
0: You know what I just realized? I have been accused on this show many times, Quinn, of being an old man in a middle-aged man's body and mind and whatever else. I'm been called an old fart more than once. So you know what? I got to get something old on here.
1: Take old farts. Take an old person.
0: No, I don't like grandma's house. I don't like the way grandma's house smells. No. Here's where I'm going with it. I'm going to take a classic. I am going to take with my final pick the smell of Irish Spring soap.
2: Oh.
0: Boom.
2: That is a classic.
0: A classic that will never go out of style. Number one selling bar of soap, they say.
1: Well,
0: you're up, buddy.
1: This is interesting. You each only... Well,
0: no, Quinn's up. Quinn's up.
1: Yeah.
2: Is it me?
0: Yeah, Quinn's up. Last pick.
2: Okay, is this too similar to new car but new book? Have you ever smelled the inside
1: that's
2: of...
1: completely different.
2: I didn't know if it was... But, like, it has to be a new book. It can't be some, like, old book that everybody's been, like, putting their hands on or whatever. It has to be
1: no,
2: new
1: that
2: book.
1: Would be what Curtis likes.
2: Right, listen. Because he likes the smell of other people's hands. Has to be a new book.
0: Have you ever go ahead and change it to new money, okay? If that's what you're going to make it better.
2: Freshly
0: new,
2: minted
1: sorry, you
2: money.
1: Drafted money.
0: A mint, a you, crisp $10 bill.
1: You drafted factory. That folded up, ripped, it says, got somebody's phone number on it for a good time. Yes. That's the money you drafted.
0: Franklin's teeth have been scribbled out. He looks like he's missing teeth. Yeah, there you go.
1: Yeah. Each of your lists, you both only took one thing off of my list.
0: What do you got left then?
1: I got a lot of things left.
0: Oh, this will be a while then.
1: No, I think I got some great answers on here still that are not crazy. I'm going to take... I'm going to take a Christmas tree.
2: Oh.
0: You know, I got to tell you. I never had a real Christmas tree.
2: I haven't either.
1: Yeah, but you don't use those inserts in your Christmas tree?
0: What are the inserts?
1: They have the car
2: air.
1: But they've got them as little sticks, and you just hang them inside your fake tree, and they smell like a real Christmas tree.
2: I might have to get on that.
0: Yeah, that just seems...
1: And it smells so good.
0: Is that what you've got?
1: Yeah, because we have like four trees. So we have a kid's tree in the front room that's small, that's an artificial one. Mm-hmm. We have a sunroom that has a really big artificial tree. And so we'll put those in there. But then we have a real tree as our actual tree.
0: All right, Evan, let's run through the list then, man.
1: All right, for smells, Curtis took grilling, leather, baking cookies,
0: mm-hmm.
1: money,
0: mm-hmm.
1: and Irish Spring.
0: Irish Spring soap.
1: You want me to put soap on there?
0: No, you don't have to. I think most people will know.
1: Because they also have a shampoo.
0: They do. Yeah. Body wash.
1: Yeah, all the above.
0: All it all smells the same, and it's all wonderful.
1: And they don't even have to have stupid commercials.
0: Not anymore. Nope.
2: Not anymore.
1: Quinn took something called cashmere.
2: So good, guys. You don't get it.
1: New car.
0: It's a good Led Zeppelin song.
1: Lilac, lumber, and... do you want the lumber aisle specifically or new lumber?
2: Specifically the lumber aisle when you're
1: lumber
2: surrounded
1: aisle.
2: In
1: okay.
2: it.
1: Okay, okay.
2: You know what I mean?
1: Yep.
2: Like when you're surrounded with the new tires?
1: Yep.
2: Yep.
1: A new book.
2: A new book.
1: I only have old books. So I haven't smelled that. And then I took summer rain, freshly mowed grass, the neighborhood fire, new tires, and a Christmas tree.
0: 217-359-2255. What did we miss? What are the other good smells? Lindy on the text line. He's got his own list right here. Popcorn, apple pie, the ocean. Fresh laundry. He says, I win. Hey, laundry's good. The ocean's wonderful.
1: I had some of those on my list.
0: I had popcorn on the list. I wanted to take popcorn, but I just felt like I'd already take, you know, I took grilling. What was that? Was that you over there?
1: My sound is off.
0: Grilling meat and bacon cookies, so I didn't want to keep, you know.
1: I did have gas on mine. Gas was mm-hmm. on my list. I thought this was maybe a little bit too niche, but do you guys ever do the simmer pot?
2: Oh.
1: The Christmas simmer pot, mm-hmm. but like the Pope.
0: Where you yeah.
1: Oh
0: yeah.
1: my gosh! When you walk into someone's house,
0: that's hit and miss
1: that
0: for me
1: thing
0: though.
1: Hitting on the stove,
0: it's either really good or it's overwhelming, and it's like, that's a bit much. That's a bit much.
1: I also had my wife on my list.
2: Right.
0: I was waiting for it. I was like, you know what? And I'm going to choose my lovely wife because she always smells so good and washes her hair and all the things that you always say.
1: Michael said new baby smell. My baby.
0: A lot of people have said. Pooped. A lot of people will go new baby smell because of the baby soap or whatever.
1: Nope. They smell like poop.
2: My mom keeps saying puppy breath. She keeps texting me and saying puppy breath. And I thought you guys
1: puppy
2: would think that
1: breath?
2: Was weird. Have you ever smelled a puppy's breath? It's a thing. Like, some people love it.
1: Smells like their butt.
2: Good it's grief. A thing.
1: No. I do not like coffee shop, even though I love coffee, because I feel like whenever I leave a coffee shop, I smell like a coffee shop. Mm. Now, diners, I do like the smell of diners.
0: I'll take coffee shop diner. Over diner.
1: No, I like diners.
0: Because you come out of a diner, you just smell like grease, man.
2: I was going to say you smell like grease.
1: JT said Wrigley Field.
2: Accurate.
0: Wrigley's got some good smells. You're going to have the grilled peppers and sausage. You're going to still get a waft of the urinals from the men's room. They come up somehow.
1: That's what all I can think of is the wall.
0: A lot of people, nobody likes the wall at Wrigley. Did they get rid of the wall yet?
1: I don't know. They still need got the to wall
0: get,
1: that,
0: get rid of the wall. A lot of people have sent in cinnamon rolls. More than one person has texted that in. That's a great choice.
1: Yeah, I had apple pie on my list too. A nice apple pie.
0: I got a vote. I missed who it was. Maybe I didn't get a vote.
1: I don't think you got a vote.
0: No. Oh, I thought
1: I've
0: Big Def voted.
1: Votes.
0: You got a vote.
2: Kevin's gotten some votes.
0: Big Def says Curtis has a dynamite cookies pick, and money is very underrated. Still figuring out the best overall draft. But new book, round five, is the steal of the draft.
2: Really?
0: Yeah, Big Def knows his stuff.
1: Just, he's trying to be nice to everybody.
0: No, he's not. Big Def is a very analytical man. He knows what he's doing. He's breaking it down.
1: Evan might have won when you guys took his grill smell plus pee off the board. That's what they were all saying.
2: We helped you out.
1: That's what the tailgate lot was grilling plus public urination.
0: Yeah, maybe I shot myself in the foot on that one, didn't I?
1: That's all right.
0: 217-359-2255. We'll get the list up on our socials at the Drive 935. Keep telling us what smells we missed, and if you have decided who you're going to vote for, let us know. Myself, Evan, or Quintern, the intern, and we'll tally it up. Now, again, no show tomorrow. We're going to be preempted by the Cardinals game, but we'll have a full show on Thursday with all the votes tallied.
1: And
0: you look like you were going to have a thought there, sir.
1: No.
12: I was thinking about damn ball.
1: Drink smells. Like, we didn't have any drinks.
0: I thought about beer. I thought about going with a beer. But then it's like.
1: Ooh, that's kind of. But that could be both. Yeah, I was about to say.
0: Beer breath is awful. Rough.
2: No, beer bread.
0: Beer bread.
2: Oh. The freshly baked beer bread. Yeah. That smells so good.
1: Beer breath kind of got me. But I was thinking about like an old fashioned. Or when someone has like a. I don't drink margaritas, but I think like a pineapple margarita at Esquire.
2: Oh, pineapple is
1: like
2: such
1: they
2: a good
1: smell really good.
0: You and I are bourbon drinkers. Do
1: but
0: you
1: I
0: like,
1: don't like
0: do
1: margaritas.
0: You like the smell of bourbon?
1: I do.
0: I do too. See, I also had that one on my list, but then I went with leather instead. Yeah.
1: Ooh, permanent markers, 217
0: touch. There you go.
1: I love a good permanent
0: marker.
1: What
0: about the markers that they smelled like fruits and stuff?
2: Oh, the smelly markers.
0: The smelly markers
2: those
0: when you were
2: so
0: a kid.
2: Those are so nostalgic.
1: Well, yeah, that's where they smells. Get you because it taught me that you can smell markers. And then all of a sudden, someone was like, you should not be sniffing that as much as you are.
0: And the next
2: that's
0: thing you know,
2: problem too.
0: You're laid out in the garage with the exhaust on full blast, Evan.
1: I got exhaust, a gas can open next to me, and a permanent marker stuck up my nose. And people are trying to figure out, what's wrong with that kid?
0: Wear an old ratty corn t-shirt and pair of Vans, and you're done for. 217-359-2255.
1: Somebody's peeing in the corner.
0: Oh, it's terrible. Well, they're
1: all.
0: Grilling, too.
1: Get them all.
0: They're peeing on the grill while it's
1: get them all.
0: It's the Drive.
1: Ball four.
13: Blue timeout. 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

0: Drive. I'm Curtis. That is Evan. Our very own Quinn Turn, the intern. Latest addition to the Drive family in studio with us.
1: That's not me.
0: Quinn, how do you feel about your first Tuesday draft?
2: Okay, well, apparently nobody likes cashmere, so whatever. But everything else, feeling pretty good.
1: Oh my gosh, Lindy just sent one in.
0: What'd he get?
1: Man, this took me back.
2: Catcher's mask.
1: A catcher's mask.
0: Mm-hmm.
1: Especially when it's your own, when your specific catcher's mask.
0: Yeah.
1: A little bit different when it's the, when it's the,
0: the team mask?
1: The team mask.
0: You want the team mask.
1: Put that on, you're like, okay, someone puked in this.
2: I can still smell my face mask from when I played rec softball. Like, to this day, I can smell it.
0: I used to, did you use other kids' helmets? Would you guys, like, when you were playing?
1: Oh, yeah. No, I never had my own helmet.
0: Okay.
2: Absolutely.
0: My dad was like, you're going to get headlights doing that.
2: I was petrified of headlights.
0: You're going to get headlights doing that.
2: Still am this very day.
1: Well, we were the poor kids. So,
0: what?
1: You know.
0: What?
1: We didn't.
0: Well, you're filthy rich now. It's unbelievable.
1: Well, you know, that's what happens when you get in a celebrity game.
0: Can you believe, hey, he's a local celebrity, as a matter of fact. 217-359-2255. That's the number for the Max Twin City Recycling text line. I want to pass this note along. If you have entered our Text to Win contest, a chance to score weekend passes for the Tailgate and Tall Boys Festival, we started contacting winners earlier today, so make sure you're keeping an eye on your inbox. We're going to keep doing that over the next couple of days, and there is still time for you to win some passes. Again, a pair of passes could be yours. All, I believe it's 3 days of the Tailgate and Tallboy Festival, Friday, Saturday, and Sunday this weekend. Might be a cool little weekend getaway for you. Jay Money, he's on it. He's already trying to win. Just text TNT to 217-359-2255. That's TNT to 217-359-2255. Zach Topp, one of the headliners for Tailgate and Tallboys this year. Jesse Murph, another one. It's a great lineup. You can see the full lineup on our website at steviejay.com. Big day, Evan, for Illini football. A couple of new additions to the roster, including wide receiver Bennett Conkey, four-star wide receiver out of Geneva. That he's a burner, man. So we've talked a lot about him today. And if anyone's joining us, they missed that news. Can you give us a quick to sort of recap of his game or what he'll mean to that wide receiver room?
1: Yep, we're going to cover it again here in just a bit. But
0: yeah, get a little more in-depth after 5 o'clock, yeah.
1: He's a burner with size. He's got a lot of good speed, but he also has size at 6'1", 180 pounds. He's going to hopefully put on a little bit of weight as well. And somebody that can fly down the field, but also when you get into the red zone, he's going to be a great red zone target. He's got really good hands and the ability to go up and get the ball, but also the ability to run away from defenders. So really excited to have him in the room, to have him part of the Illini in the class of 2027, which is starting to pick up some steam. I know it's going to be a smaller class, but starting to get, you know, the last 2-3 weeks, you've got 5, 6, 7 guys that are jumping on board, and you're starting to see it kind of come together.
0: Yeah, I love the news that's coming out. And coming up in about an hour, Cardinals pregame will start here on ESPN 93.5. Dustin May, an incredible performance, a near-perfect game last night. 3-0 shutout for the Cardinals, and they're back at it tonight at Busch Stadium, taking on the Padres, the tough Padres team. And Cubs on our sister station, US 105.9, they managed to get a walk-off, a literal walk-off win last night against the White Hot. They're on fire, but the Cubs survived those surging Rockies. If you're keeping track, Palante on the bump tonight for the Cardinals. And it will be Michael King on the bump for the Padres. King comes into the game. I think he's sub-500. Yeah, 4-5, 3.46 ERA, 72 strikeouts on the year. Palante, he's stacking wins, baby, and dropping the ERA, 7-4, 3.88 ERA, 56 Ks on the year. Having said that, we also just did our first Tuesday draft with Quinn Turn, the intern. Ask again, Quinn, do you feel like, I mean, cashmere might have been a curveball for some people. But
2: cashmere was a hot take, and I said it at the start, it would be a hot take. But
0: it was
2: else,
0: your first pick. It was
2: I know, I get it. But me personally, as not someone that's trying to please the audience, that's my personal Personal.
1: Okay.
0: Is she taking a shot at us? I can't tell.
2: No, not you.
1: No, not us.
2: Anyone that's hating on my cashmere pick, guys, this was not for you. This is for me. This is a personal a personal thing.
1: That's not you'll learn how drafts work.
2: Yeah.
1: Here.
2: Oh no, I know how drafts work and I get it. And I knew that everyone would not agree.
1: You just didn't care about winning it.
2: No. I didn't care.
1: Gotcha.
2: I wanted this to be completely full and
1: here
2: honest.
1: I am
2: honest from the start. Okay, this is me being honest. This is me not lying. Yeah. Not trying to please the people. This that is it. This is me.
0: Quinn turned the intern flag and planting it and going, I'm here and this is my show now, fellas.
2: I guess.
0: Yeah, that's what that was. 217-359-2255. Big Def. Steal of the draft. Quinter and the intern with new book. Best overall pick. Curtis with grilling. But the winner, he's voting for you, Evan. He would have had to pick roadkill and mothballs to lose me after his rain and fresh cut grass wraparound.
1: I thought that's where Curtis was going when he was talking about being old.
0: What do you mean? You know what we could have done? New shoes. But that's kind of in the same vein as leather. So I feel
1: leather, new tires, kind of that rubber and rather
0: rubber and
1: leather smell.
0: Mm. Yeah. Okay. Jay Money says Bath and Body Works.
2: That can be a little much.
0: What about your favorite cologne? That's just more of a personal one. Your favorite cologne or perfume. Could I have gotten away with that pick?
1: Yeah, you could have done that.
0: Quinn, what do you think? Really
2: That's where I was first introduced to cashmere, was through the Bath & Body Works Vanilla Cashmere Body Spray. It is, you guys, go in there at Christmas. If anyone is listening, go into Bath & Body Works at Christmas and smell the Vanilla Cashmere. It's a seasonal scent. It's so good. You guys will understand then. You just have to wait.
0: I keep going back to Led Zeppelin. That's the only cashmere I know.
2: Sure.
0: 217-359-2255. Lindy, why didn't anyone say cams? I don't know, Lindy. Why didn't anyone say cams?
1: I prefer smells that don't take your shoes off your feet.
2: Yeah.
0: Maybe that could be next week's draft.
1: Worst smells.
0: We'll have to do worst smells, like best smelling bars in CU or something like that. We go through. Hey, you know what? That one wasn't too bad overall. Oof. They're all kind of rough, though. They're all a little rough. 217-359-2255. But again, run through the whole list, please, Evan Stone, for our draft picks. And we will get folks drafting on our socials.
1: It is up on Twitter now as we speak. So you can run over there and you can vote and retweet it and share it and get some other people's thoughts. But best smells, Curtis took grill, leather, baking cookies, money, and Irish Spring. Quinn took cashmere, new car, lilac, lumber aisle, and a new book. I took summer rain, freshly mowed grass, the neighborhood fire. Not the neighborhood on fire. Maybe that would smell good.
0: Maybe you should have said a fire. You should have gone with like a fire pit instead of neighborhood fire.
1: You know, but it's specifically when you're walking around, you're like, ooh, someone's having a fire.
2: Yes.
1: Yeah. That smell right there.
2: It's that acknowledgement that hits.
1: That's different. New tires and an Xmas tree. And that's it. That's what everyone took. So it's up on Twitter. Go ahead and give it a vote.
0: There you go. 217-359-2255. That's the number for the Max Twin City Recycling text line.
1: One more from Lindy. Oh, my gosh.
0: Oh, boy. Yeah, we're talking about cams. Lindy says, when I got out of the service in 02 that summer, I helped a buddy of mine, Chad, he's a pitcher, rip out the floor of the old cams. Oh, God bless you, Lindy. And put down the tile that was there until they closed. I only threw up 100 times.
1: Oh, my gosh.
0: Lindy, we always knew you were tough, Lindy, but good Lord.
1: Everybody's
0: That's
1: been
0: brutal.
1: Throwing in some things. The first one that just got me.
0: Yeah?
1: We got a response on Twitter from friend of the show, Sonny Verma.
0: Our guy, Sonny. What'd Sonny say?
1: He said, Annie Ann's.
0: The pretzels. Oh, Annie Ann's.
1: Wow. That's so good.
0: Oh, it's so good.
1: You walking around the mall. Man.

Illini fan, and Brett Bielema had a bunch of recruitment news today, or if you're a Cubs fan, you're pumped for PCA hitting for the cycle, or you're a Cardinals fan, you're amped because Dustin May almost had a perfect game. It all ties in together, and we're going to talk about all of that in the next 45 minutes or so. Plus, Cardinals baseball on the way tonight, game two of their series with the Padres. Pre-game starts at 5:45, first pitch 6:45. We are off tomorrow. Cardinals game is at 1:15. That will carry over into the 4 o'clock hour with the post game, so that kind of bumps us, but we will be back on Thursday. Still got us for another 45 minutes.

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7: I've never really been like, ah, yes. You know, as a Cardinals fan, who I really hate, I hate the Royals. Like, I've never thought of that. I know, I can't remember.
8: Can you cut a promo on them right now? 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Come on, brother.
7: All you have is Bobby Witt Jr. and nothing else. Salvador Perez, your veteran, has been playing horrible all year. 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
8: 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You know, what do you really hate about Kansas City?
7: Come on. Their football team is one. I hate their football team. But
8: what's that got to do with the? Come on, really sell us.
7: They took my guy. They took Kenneth Walker. Okay, like, what else am I supposed to say?
8: Tell them that their barbecue is overrated and their women are ugly.
7: Whoa, you can beat
8: the crap out of any man walking the streets of Kansas City.
7: I can't admit that. Yes,
8: That's what you need to say.
7: I can beat the crap out of anybody in Kansas City.
8: To all you cross-eyed half-wits in Kansas City, Pierce the Fierce is coming to town this weekend. He's going to tie you up like a pretzel, take your woman, and leave you laying in the streets, crying like a dog.
9: I don't think anybody in Kansas City is afraid of you right now, Pierce.
7: Oh, 100% not, no.
8: I don't know, man. I was a little nervous yesterday, Evan Stone. I thought if Pierce would have said what I said, he'd have really struck fear. He would have been Pierce the feared fierce. Is that redundant? Is that a bit much there? Feared and fierce?
9: Yeah.
8: Sorry about that. Not a good way to start the show.
9: Well, it didn't strike a chord with me.
8: Maybe somebody else was into it.
9: His promo there left me wanting a little bit more.
8: We needed more than what he was saying about Bobby Witt. Wasn't that good.
9: I've learned this with Pierce, is that the on-the-spot promo, that's not his sweet spot. But if you give him a moment to think and to come up with something, he'll come up with something.
8: So you think he's more of the modern wrestler that really needs to practice what he's going to say.
9: Is that modern?
8: That's much more. Well, you watched, what was that show that you liked so much? The unscripted one where everybody cried backstage?
9: Oh, yeah. I don't remember what it's called.
8: That was it. They all cried backstage because they would mess up a line on TV.
9: But I don't think I ever saw that, but yeah. That's
8: that happened.
9: It's not Dwayne Johnson.
8: Oh, no.
9: And just go out there.
8: No, he's loaded up on his cheap tequila that he sells for way too much. Yeah.
9: The millions.
8: And millions. Yeah. Hey, we've got one of one in studio with us right now, our latest intern, Quinturn the intern. How are you, dear?
10: I'm good. How are you guys?
8: Good. Welcome back. Hope you had a great weekend.
10: Thank you. And for the record, I do listen when I'm away. When Pierce is here, I do listen. I was listening yesterday, and I heard Evan say our interns don't listen when they're not here.
8: Wow.
9: I'm going to say this. To be fair, we've only had one day together.
10: That's true. It's true.
9: And you are by far the best intern this show's ever had.
8: Oh, wow. Cooper's going to call in immediately.
10: You.
9: He's not listening.
8: Oh, that's true. He's not listening.
10: See, no interns listen.
8: Coop is day drinking somewhere right now in Wisconsin.
9: He's in a shower.
8: Big, big show today. And if you missed it in the last hour and change, head coach Brett Bielema, he did it again. Another one of those tweets, Evan Stone, that he thought some good family news was on the way, and he wasn't lying to us.
9: No, so, double dipping because another one just came through the wire.
8: Oh, my goodness. Well, let's start with the first one. The Illini land four-star wide receiver Bennett Conkey, who is an Illinois kid. I believe he's up in Geneva.
9: Geneva.
8: And, again, a four-star wide receiver. So we'll dive into what that can mean for the wide receiver room. You got the other one for us, sir?
9: I thought you were going to talk about Bennett there a little bit.
8: I was going to talk about Bennett a little bit here. All right. You want me to talk about Bennett? I'll talk about Bennett since you're not prepared over there. Geneva High School, class of 2027, 6'1", 190, four-star wide receiver, all-conference, all-area wide receiver. Also, track star, too, for Geneva. Young man is fast.
9: Yeah.
8: Adds a lot of speed and will be a big weapon for an offense that, quite frankly, they've been looking for some sort of a speedy wideout. And this will be a good one. This will be a good one down the road for the wide receiver room, man.
9: Yeah, and when I say another one came across the wire, I meant like literally as we were talking, it just popped up all over X, all over all the different sites. The Illini flip three-star 2027 Florida running back Steven Alexis.
8: Oh, there it is.
9: He was committed to Colorado. This is from Jeremy Werner on X, Jay Werner, at Jay Werner 24/7. You can go check this out. But, yeah, they flip Colorado commit Steven Alexis. So they're adding some weapons to the offense.
8: And I'm looking at Steven Alexis's announcement. That's tough to say. Steven Alexis's announcement.
9: Oh, yeah.
8: And, just 10 minutes ago, I am officially committed to the University of Illinois. Thank you to God, my family, coaches, and everyone who has helped me along the way. At Brett Bielema, hashtag AGTG.
9: You know what that means?
8: You tell me. You're more in tune with the kids. Quinturn, what does that mean?
10: All glory to God.
8: Oh, all glory to God. Oh, fine. Play that card.
9: It's not a card.
8: Play that one, preacher man.
9: You read the hashtag. I really wanted you to think it was something awful. Just every word was
8: a goat. That's goat. How about that?
9: A guy to goat.
8: A guy to goat. HOTGOGO. Take me hot to go.
9: Okay. No? I'm really excited about Bennett Conkey.
8: Yes, let's start there.
9: Well, just as you said, he's got really good size. So he's the 6'1" wide receiver. I'm sure he's going to put on a little bit more weight. He clocks in right now about 180. He's going to put on some more weight, but he's a burner. Like, he's got crazy speed, probably in that 4.4 40 range. And so I just love a guy that's got some size, but can also fly up and down the field. He's got sure hands. He can run really good routes. So their coach Step is one of my if not my favorite coach on this football team right now.
8: What made you hesitate on that, though?
9: Well, I had to think about it because
8: I'm thinking of who you're going to disrespect.
9: No, I really do like Coach Lenny. I really do like a lot of the coaches that are – I don't know a lot of the defensive coaches right now, but a lot of the offensive coaches I really do like. But, man, Coach Stapp is maybe the best wide receivers coach we've ever had at the University of Illinois.
8: He's really good, man.
9: And he's turning guys out, and now he's got a young core in that wide receiver room for the next couple of years that I'm really excited to see what they do there.
8: 217-359-2255, that is your number for the Max Twin City Recycling text line. Feel free to chime in. And, you know, since we're talking about some breaking Illini news, why don't we just go ahead and do this?
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8: Let's go ahead and dive on into the other headlines of the day real quick. Fighting Illini men's golfers Max Herendeen and Ryan Voigt were named to the College Sports Communicators Academic All-District At-Large list. There is no way I'm going to say that again. That was announced earlier this afternoon by the AP, and just the latest accolades for Herendeen and Ryan Voigt in a spectacular year for both of them and Fighting Illini men's golf. Here's one for you, sir. Two U of I wrestlers, Luke Luffman and Spencer Moore, were named to the College Sport Communicators Academic All-District At-Large list. I lied. I said it again.
12: Wow.
8: That was also announced earlier today.
9: Dope.
8: I'm not going to say it a third time.
9: Well, Luke Luffman, local kid.
8: Mm-hmm.
9: Urbana legend.
8: Think you could take him?
9: No.
8: And as Evan just mentioned, coming across the wire in the last couple of minutes, running back Steven Alexis flips and will be joining the Illini officially committed. The photo of him and Bielema is a good one, too. Have you seen that picture?
9: Yeah.
8: Make sure you check that out. Yeah. Bielema, big smile on his face. There's a fireplace in the background. And also, four-star wide receiver Bennett Conkey committed to the Illini. And as we were just discussing, 6'1", 190, young man, a track star as well at Geneva High School. He can fly, and he is a big get. And those are your Illini headlines on ESPN 93.5 and The Drive.
9: Yeah, I love this. Glenn Kinley also on X threw this out there. Bennett Conkey, he won the 3A 100-meter dash at State a couple weeks ago. He ran a 10.39.
8: That's
9: for 100 meters.
8: I don't even know if I could ride a bicycle that fast.
9: Well, my car's having some issues right now, so it for sure cannot go 100 meters in 10 seconds.
8: What's wrong with your car?
9: Well, I took the wheel off and was trying to work on something, and

0: City Recycling text line, our guy Joe in Springfield. Who is Illinois' quarterback in 2027? Who's going to be throwing Bennett the ball? I think that's really what he's asking.
1: Well, I mean, that's a great question because we don't know. I don't think there's any way you can answer that right now.
0: No.
1: The great plan that they would love to see is one of these guys in-house really run away with it, whether it's Michael Clayton or Carson Boyd.
0: Mm-hmm.
1: One of those guys just comes out and really shows that they are worthy of handing the keys over to. But there's a really high chance and likelihood that the starting quarterback for 2027 for the Fighting Illini is not currently on the roster.
0: That's exactly where I wanted to go with that conversation, man. Bielema has had so much success with the portal. Is there any does it matter if you're not landing the four-star recruited quarterback if you keep having that sort of success in the portal? Or is it, are you too portal dependent? That's the conversation people will have.
1: Well, I don't know in this day and age. I understand a few years ago talking about being portal dependent. Mm-hmm. I think Lovey in a bad way at some times was portal dependent. Beckman in a bad way was JUCO dependent. He was always bringing JUCO kids in. And they didn't
2: go fight in Atlanta.
1: Yep. They didn't necessarily pan out, but in today's day and age, it's a little bit different. And I think you have such a good quarterback sell now that I had said this last year at some point. I think the day of prep quarterbacks committing somewhere and then starting where they commit, it might be pretty much done.
0: We had an interesting conversation with Lehman last season about that, and that's something I bet we keep revisiting, you know, this upcoming season and so on and so forth with Jay. But again, yeah, great point. Looking forward to seeing how all this plays out. 217-359-2255. Again, that's your number for the Max Twin City Recycling text line. And if you missed it, literally in the last 10, 15 minutes or so, Illinois football flipped another one, this time three-star Florida running back Steven Alexis. He was committed to Colorado. He had some other Power Four offers, Pittsburgh, Cincinnati, Iowa in the Big Ten is another one who liked to churn out running backs, and Virginia was on there as well. A ton of Group 5 offers. That's according to Jeremy Warner of Illini Inquirer. But second straight week, Illinois flips a Power Four player, so not too bad. And then again, getting the four-star receiver in McConkie, big deal. If you're an Illini fan and you're looking for a high-powered wide receiver, young man could be just that.
1: Yeah.
0: Yeah.
1: Yeah. Well, I'm going to keep pounding the drum for who I like at quarterback.
0: And who do you like at quarterback?
1: Well, if we're looking at the roster, I've said I'm a Michael Clayton guy. But if we're looking in the transfer portal,
0: yeah,
1: I'm always keeping my eye on Kaylee Ayotte.
0: You've mentioned that name more than once.
1: The Montana quarterback.
0: Yeah.
1: And now we've got some Montana connections. Mm-hmm. So he's a redshirt junior this year. So let's watch him have another big year and then let him come on down to Champaign.
0: Appreciate you listening wherever you are and however you are this afternoon. And we are live. If you want to look at our ugly mugs, Evan and I mean our ugly mugs, you can find. I would never say that about Quinn Turner, the intern.
3: How kind.
0: If Pierce were here, I would never mind. Never mind. I wouldn't insult
3: better
0: Pierce.
3: Stop right there.
0: I wouldn't insult Pierce. Coop, I would mention that he looked like he might be sweating and drunk, but that's a whole other situation with our interns. No, if you want to watch the live stream, you can. We are live on Twitter right now, at the Drive 935, also on YouTube and at StevieJay.com. But see, look, here's Quinn Turn, the intern right there.
3: Hey.
0: Yes. See, nothing hideous about Quinn.
3: Oh, thanks.
0: You're welcome. Quinn, I know we're going to get into Cardinals and Cubs stuff, and I will give all the flowers to Dustin May very soon because, man, what a performance he had last night. But, Quinn, did you see PCA?
3: Did you
0: watch him hit for the cycle?
3: I did. I turned on the game actually at the exact moment he was up to bat and hit that single. So I watched him finish it. I did not watch game prior. But then I got to watch the game as they lost the lead, which nothing makes me more angry in life than a blown lead. I will say it a million times over. You have the advantage and you can't hold on. Drive me nuts. But I got to watch the comeback again. That should not have ever had to happen. But anyway, a win is a win, and that's all I have to say.
0: A win is a win. You get what you get, and you don't throw a fit. That's what I say to my children, sir.
1: Yeah. But, I mean, Colorado really...
0: We said that yesterday.
1: My gosh.
0: Yeah, we talked about the suddenly white-hot Rockies and But still, you got to win that series.
1: Yeah, and we're going to talk about this too. Yeah, and Lindy just brings it up. PCA hits for the cycle and then immediately gets picked off. I mean, it's the ultimate PCA

0: experience. I think a lot of people there's are a lot of that. I love that he hit for the cycle in reverse.
1: Mm-hmm.
2: Yeah, homer, triple,
0: double, single.
1: Yep.
0: Picked off. What is that? That's a has that ever happened?
1: I was going to say, is that a new record?
0: First player ever to reverse cycle and then get picked off on the single.
2: They probably ought to take one away if you get picked off, huh? Shouldn't they take the single away? You think? No, not, no, no, probably shouldn't do that. No. They might do that in Little League. I'm going to have to check the rules.
0: Everybody was still standing for the standing ovation for the curtain call, and he gets picked off. You just watch people slowly sit down sad.
2: That's kind of the Cubs season. I'm not sure.
1: Hard to watch.
2: Yeah. Dustin May last night, fantastic. One-hitter, shutout, three runs for the Cardinals, and they only needed one to get it done. Pretty impressive stuff. And the Redbirds get a W against the tough Padres team. What's interesting out of last night is that because of May's performance, I have seen more than one writer that covers the Cardinals discussing what to do at trade deadline now. Because of is he a tradable piece? Is he some if you're continuing to rebuild or you, do you just leave it alone? What do you think, Evan Stone?
0: How old is he?
2: May. Ooh, good question. Quinturn, the intern, that's one for you. But I mean, he looks like he has been their best pitcher all year.
0: I would just be incredibly, I don't think tempted is the right word here, but I would just keep things as they are. You've got a plan. You know what you're doing.
2: Leave it alone.
0: You're just leave it alone. Just keep going. What could you get back for a Dustin May?
2: That's a good question. And on the flip side of that, similar conversation out of the last five or six games. This is the last year of, say, a Suzuki's contract. The Cubs are in this weird spot in the middle of the division. You're over 500. Everybody's chasing the Brewers. But if the right offer came along, would you become a seller and move on from, say, a Suzuki? If somebody needed a rental bat, somebody that's really trying to, if they thought he was the guy that could get them over the hump,
0: well, here's the thing is I wouldn't necessarily become a seller, but if you could get a piece that you think could you get a pitcher for Seiya?
2: Mm.
0: You know, could you, because they don't need right now, they don't need Seiya's fielding. Mm-mm. They don't really need his bat. They got other guys who can do that, even though they're pretty much all non-existent at the moment. But you could really use an arm.
2: Mm.
0: And so maybe it's not so much selling, it's just swapping excess for a really big need. I would be interested in that, but selling just to sell, no, not even a little bit.
2: Quinn, what'd you find on our guy Dustin May?
1: 28 years of age.
0: Ooh.
2: That's prime time.
1: That changed
2: time.
1: The opinion.
2: That's prime time right there, man.
0: No, I'd keep him.
2: Yeah. That's a guy that could be a piece for your future for a while.
0: But what
2: And look at that. Jeff in St. Joe at the exact same time Quinn turned the intern. Wow. Both 28. And you know what? You would have had that info first, Quinn. It's just we wouldn't shut up. We kept talking about the story. We're going to talk more Cards and Cubs throughout the afternoon. We will talk more Illini news and Bielema landing a couple of good ones. All within about an hour and a half, the news breaks. Every time he tweets, it's great, you know. There's not too many unhappy Bielema tweets. He's either trolling somebody or he's got some good recruitment news for Illini fans. So we'll dive into more of that next on The Drive.
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10: He got it! The calendar says it's June 15th, but tonight it's May 3.
2: Yeah, it was almost perfect last night. ESPN Radio 93.5. It is The Drive. I'm Curtis. That's Evan. Quintern, the intern, in studio with us as well. Dustin May was one Fernando Tatis Jr. walk away from perfection and one Manny Machado infield single from a no-hitter. Steady, settled for a complete game, one-hit shutout, nine strikeouts. Probably the most, no, not probably, it was. That was the most dominant performance by a Cardinals pitcher so far this season. And gotta feel good if you're a Redbirds fan. ESPN Radio 93.5, it is The Drive. I'm Curtis, that's Evan. What were you watching and partaking last night? I know you probably weren't watching the Redbirds, I know. But what were you?
0: I was out and about for a little bit, so I was scoreboard watching on my phone. Obviously, World Cup.
2: Of course.
0: And then, yeah, I turned the Cubs on late. It was probably the seventh or eighth inning.
2: Mm-hmm.
0: So I watched that debacle, and then, I mean, a debacle, all no matter how you look at it, whether you're looking at the Rockies or the Cubs, debacle. And then scoreboard watching and following St. Louis as well. And so I was all over the place.
2: Yeah, I was trying to flip back and forth between the Cardinals and the Cubs games and pay attention to what was going on, and then and then somehow I ended up in a Bluey marathon for about an hour and a half, whether I wanted to be or not.
0: Well, that's good.
2: Imagine how that could have happened. Yeah, it's all right. So, but once that, you know, I like Bluey too.
0: Bluey's great.
2: I love Bluey, as a matter of fact.
0: I love Bluey.
2: As a matter of fact, I do. I have a couple of Bluey shirts. I've got one that says Bandit is my homeboy. I wear that. I've worn that in the studio before.
0: Mm-hmm. Have you?
2: Yeah, I've worn it in here.
0: I
2: have.
0: I would comment on that.
2: Well, I don't know why you haven't. I'm fine. I'll wear it tomorrow then.
0: Okay, do it.
2: Wait, we don't have a show tomorrow. Cardinals tomorrow afternoon. Yeah. Thursday I'll wear it.
0: Cardinals.
2: And then Friday I have a Bluey shirt, but it's like a heavy metal font that says Bluey.
0: All right.
2: Like a really evil metal font. Yeah, so I'll wear that on Friday for
0: okay.
2: you.
0: Okay. Yeah, I'm a big Bandit fan. But, the Cardinals last night, as May throws 69 strikes, a complete game, 101 pitches.
2: Scott and Terre Haute on the Max Twin City Recycling text line. He just brought up the point we were kind of diving into a little bit before the break. He says, Cards plan on trading him. He's just a one-year rental. Should be very interesting now. And that's just it. Could he be, he's 28. Is this a guy that you would extend, or is it a guy you would move on from? He's been your best pitcher so far this year, in my opinion. He's been really, really good. And I'd say Palante is next, but you could probably debate that if you wanted to. So it is kind of fascinating. There will be a huge market for him, man. There'll be a market for him within the division. Yeah.
0: I'd take him.
2: Yeah. Right? If you're the Cubs and you're trying to make a run and catch the Brewers, yeah, you might be willing to part with a couple of pieces. And it's always tougher when it's in the division, but you might be willing to part with a piece or two if it meant getting into the postseason.
0: Yeah.
2: Winning the division, having a home field opportunity there.
0: Yeah.
2: 217-359-2255 for the Max Twin City Recycling text line. Cards back on the air tonight, I believe. Quinturn, the intern, double check this for me. I believe it's at 6:15 tonight. Is that correct? Diane's over there. Do you know Diane?
11: Yeah, that sounds right.
2: Yeah, Diane.
1: 6:45.
2: She's 6:45. Yeah, that means pregame's at 5:45. And if you're looking for the Cubs to battle the white hot Rockies, that would be on our sister station, US 105.9. Blake and Chrisman, I have bluey swim trunks. Look at that. You and Blake getting along. You don't like, he doesn't like soccer, but you do. But here you are bonding over Bluey.
0: Yeah. Listen, if you don't like Bluey, you're just a little bit grouchy.
2: You ever just sit there like it's on?
0: Oh, I'll watch it by myself.
2: You watch, yeah, I do that all the time.
0: They've got some heavy episodes. Mm-hmm. That there's an episode that talks about Chili's miscarriage.
2: Mm-hmm. Yeah, her sister not being able to have a baby.
0: Her sister not being able to have kids. Mm-hmm. It goes over the kids' heads, but you as an adult, you're just like,
2: mm-hmm.
0: Man.
2: What's your favorite episode of Bluey?
0: Oh.
2: I know what mine is right off the bat.
0: I really like, I don't know right off the bat. There's a bunch I like. I really like the one where Bandit takes the kids to the swimming pool, but he forgets
2: everything. That's good.
0: He forgets everything.
2: That's a very dad.
0: He's like, come
2: move.
0: On, we're just going to go have fun. And then nothing's fun. And then mom shows up and she's like, boring is fun.
2: Yeah. She's got the towels and the sunblock. Yeah. My favorite was because I didn't know it was a thing. And I just happened to be watching and then saw it and had an immediate reaction where Bandit accidentally farts in Bluey's face. Have you seen that episode?
0: And then lies about it.
2: And he lies about it.
0: Yeah, they have court.
2: I lost it. Daddy made a fluffy in my face.
0: So fluffy.
2: They go through everything that Bandit ate that day. And I was like, if I had a dollar for every time my kids accused me of tooting and passing gas when I didn't. And I was like, man, I feel you, Bandit. That's rough. But we're way off subject. 217-359-2255. Our guy, Big Def, he's always got some great texts on the Max Twin City Recycling text line. Going back to PCA getting picked off after he hit for the cycle, he says, pretty sure George Brett got picked off right after his 3,000th hit.
0: That's hilarious.
2: That'd be rough. He also says, I love Bluey even before my son got into it. I'd just throw it on and we pretend he liked it too when he was a baby. I love that, dude.
0: Well, this isn't really the Bluey show, but
2: no, it's not.
0: One of the special things about Bluey, and I don't know if you ever paid attention to this, is that what they do with kids shows now is they suck them in with low attention spans. And so it's a lot of like quick changing screens and colors and sounds. And Bluey has one of the longest frames per second of any kid show out there right now. So that when kids are actually locked in on it, it's the show itself, not the fact that it's just brain rot that is sucking them in like cocaine. And I love that.
2: Hey, hey, hey.
0: That's what Cocomelon is.
2: Yeah.
0: Cocomelon is
2: not
0: kid,
2: a fan of Cocomelon.
0: Kid crack. You know, there's not really anything to it. It just sucks kids in. But Bluey, it's the show itself that kids are sucked into.
2: And did you know that a lot of the color patterns they use on Bluey are specific so dogs can watch the show with you?
1: That's exactly what I was just going
2: to
1: say.
2: Were you about to say that?
1: My favorite fact about Bluey is that dogs can see it in color. It's the best.
0: Wow.
2: Pretty cool.
0: Well, I didn't know that either.
2: There you go.
0: Did you know? Last one.
2: Last Bluey fact.
0: Last one.
2: On our sports talk show. Keep it going.
0: So Bluey came out really during COVID.
2: Right.
0: When it kind of got started. And so the voices of Bandit and Chili, the mom and the dad, they didn't meet each other until season 3 in person.
2: Really?
0: because they recorded in different studios. And
2: they couldn't be around each other. Ah.
0: Well, and also just because they were in different parts of Australia.
2: I've heard it's a big place.
0: It's got some towns.
2: Mm-hmm.
0: And they were, I think they were on like, I don't know, Jimmy Fallon or something. And they were talking about this. And they're like, yeah, we just met like a week ago. It's like season three.
1: Have you ever noticed that, I don't know if it's the mom or the dad or is it both, that they're one of them or maybe both of them are, they're like TSA agents. Their job is like a TSA agent, which is...
2: Oh, definitely Chili. Chili's the TSA agent
1: yes.
2: for sure, yeah.
1: Well, okay, so that's funny because when you think about it, dogs, you know, when you see like dogs at the airport going through TSA, like checking your bag,
2: yeah.
1: well, that's what they're doing. It's kind of funny. I don't know. I feel like everything Clever. In Bluey is so realistic. It's like not unless you really think about it. There's a lot of little nuances in Bluey that I love.
0: Lindy says, listening to my afternoon sports radio talk show talk about Bluey was definitely not on my bingo card this morning. Two things, Lindy. I love your confidence to say my afternoon sports radio show. Is this your show, Lindy?
2: No.
0: And also, what was on your bingo card this morning?
2: Yeah, I bet he was expecting you to just go all World Cup, which they also love on Bluey, by the way.
0: Well, they're Australian.
2: Mm-hmm.
0: Not even so much World Cup. They love rugby and cricket.
2: Rugby, cricket. Mm-hmm. Yeah.
0: I love when people say, that was not on my bingo card. And I want to know, what was on your bingo card? What were you expecting?
2: What was on your bingo
0: today?
2: Card? 217-359-2255. Listen, Bluey will make the saddest Cubs fan happy. That's really what it's all about now for Evan.
0: Hey,
2: right?
0: Lindy, also, this is just a side note. Can you update us on Little League Baseball? Like what has been happening locally? You said we had a really good team that could have made a run. So how are we there? So just go ahead and shoot us a message.
2: 217-359-2255. Lindy also said rain, sunshine, Cubs loss, Cards win. Yeah, Ty from Assumption. Our guy Ty just now joining as a dad with a kid who watches Bluey. Chili is a TSA dog and Bandit is an archaeologist that digs for bones.
1: See?
2: Dogs love bones.
1: The little nuances in Bluey, they're all right there and I love it.
2: Thank you.
1: So clever.
0: Scott and Tarot said, I don't even know who the hell this is.
1: You're telling me you've never heard of famed basketball player Bluey? Oh,
2: shoot. Bluey's a 4-star recruit for the Illini women's team. I got nothing after that. I love it. I love all of our listeners. 217-359-2255. That's the number for the Max Twin City Recycling text line. Yes, we were talking actual sports And I, you know what? I'm okay with that little side tangent on Bluey.
0: Guys, it's summer.
2: It's summer, baby. Listen, we're doing our best with the 160-some games of baseball or 180, whatever it is we're going to be covering. You know, we're doing our best. But I got to say, the Illini are keeping us busy. All the Illinois programs are keeping us busy. And today it has been Brett Bielema keeping us busy. 4-star wide receiver from Geneva, Illinois, Bennett Conkey, commits to Illinois for next year. And the second time in a week, Illinois flips, was it Power 4, right? They're flipping Power 4 players? Yeah. And this time it's running back Steven Alexis, who was committed to Colorado, now going to be joining the Illini. 217-359-2255. We'll do more Cards Cubs talk. Tie an assumption to tie it back into sports. Bluey has me considering getting into Aussie rules football. You got to be tough to play Aussie rules football, man.
0: It's a thing.
2: Whew. Jay Money, did we pick up bingo? The character bingo. Memory leave. All right, never mind.
0: Oh, did we pick up, as in we is Illinois? Mm-hmm. I was very confused for a second. We'll see if we can get him on the show.
2: I think bingo might be going to EIU. I'm not sure. Go Panthers.
0: You know where EIU's going?
2: Where?
0: They're coming to Illinois to play basketball.
2: Is that official?
0: As we just, they announced yesterday that Eastern Illinois is going to come up here, as well as Fran McCaffrey back in State Farm Center. Penn coming to State Farm Center in November. We'll talk about that here coming up in a minute.
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2: Hope you're having a great Tuesday, ESPN Radio 93.5. It is The Drive. I'm Curtis Allen. That is Evan Stone. Quintern, the intern, in studio with us as well, helping us sound good. Finding the facts and information. As we were going into the break, we were talking a little bit about Illini basketball and the schedule for the upcoming season. And also, the man just can't stop tweeting, Evan Stone. Brett Bielema, just a couple of minutes ago. Seems like this day of good news keeps getting better for all the family. Hashtag family, by the way. Does that mean he's got another one coming, or are we just celebrating what he's done so far?
0: Who knows?
2: Who knows?
0: Who knows with Coach Bielema?
2: You better have the alerts turned on because it's coming. You asked our guy Lindy before we went into the break to update you on what's going on locally with Little League Baseball. He said, hey, Twin City Championship game tomorrow night, weather permitting, to wrap up the regular season. Zon Park, 6 o'clock. Districts start in early July, and that's the Little League World Series tournament. And he says, we have a squad that could possibly go.
0: There you go. Oh.
2: More good news locally. But yeah, let's get into the Illini basketball schedule a little bit and some of the nuggets you had. You want to start with Fran McCaffrey or you want to start with the Panthers coming to town?
0: I'm trying to see who broke this news, who messaged it first, because I want to give them credit, but I can't see it. What I had seen was Penn was coming to town on November 5th.
2: Okay.
0: So Fran McCaffrey coming back to State Farm Center. I'm sure everyone will love that.
2: Oh, yeah. Lots of cheering. That's a Thursday night, by the way.
0: Little rematch. That's one of the first games of the year.
2: Mm-hmm.
0: But a rematch of the tournament game, not nearly as important, obviously. But
2: sure.
0: So that'll be a ton of fun. And then Eastern Illinois coming up to town on November 20th. I had seen.
2: Ooh, that is a Friday night. I might have to go to State Farm Center for that one.
0: Are you going to wear, what are you going to wear?
2: Oh, I got a halfsie jersey, you know.
0: Do you really?
2: Oh, yeah, I do. Got a halfsie I'll wear.
0: Really?
2: don't know if I can still fit into it, though. Well, I got some time. I'm lose a little weight before then.
0: Like but the Nevernoy kid?
2: Yeah. It just says, but see, it still says Eastern Illinois, but it's just, never mind.
0: Okay.
2: Do you get it? You get it, though? The Illinois part is the Illini.
0: Ah, you follow me? I'm tracking.
2: Chris and Sidoris, who keeps track of you and when you're paying attention or not, says, LOL, Evan pays attention about cartoons.
0: I do. I'm all in.
2: He's all in on him.
0: Do I have to talk about Ah Real Monsters next?
2: We could. Although my brain's a little foggy on Ah Real Monsters. I mean, I watched it back in the day, but really? I don't have. Yeah, I watched it back in the day. Big Dev, I want my kickers and punters from Aussie Rules. Ball is about 100 grams heavier than an NCAA ball. Meanwhile, if you can consistently kick a 50-yard Aussie field goal, you can now kick 56 in college. Way oversimplified and misleading, but he's going with it. Time from Assumption sidebar comment. There's no way I'd play Aussie Rules football now, but I'd for sure get into it as a fan. Off-season banter is fun. Jay Money, supposedly, nope, we're not going to get into that one with the U.S. Open. Nope, I'll leave that one to you from Jay Money if you want to. And we'll go to Anthony on the text line. Break out the Franometer.
0: You said U.S. Open?
2: What'd I say?
0: You say U.S. Open?
2: No, I meant to say World Cup. He wrote U.S. Opener.
0: U.S. Opener.
2: Yeah, yeah.
0: Yeah.
2: You know way more about the World Cup than I do, so I'm just leaving that for you. That's
0: yeah.
2: all.
0: Yeah, I do.
2: Mm-hmm.
0: I do. You and want me to talk about it now?
2: Any geopolitical things that'll go along with it? No, I thought we were going to talk a little more about the Illini basketball schedule.
0: Oh. Well, I mean, still no word on Texas Tech. Although, a couple things now. Brendan Sorsby, it seems like it's over. Because Brendan Sorsby has now decided he is going to the NFL supplemental draft. He will not be playing at Texas
2: really?
0: Tech. This year, he has announced that he is intending to enter his name into the supplemental draft. I think it's smart on his part with all of the, you know, yes, he got the injunction, the temporary restraining order, but that was far from done.
2: Mm-hmm.
0: He has no idea what's in store for this next, you know, 6, 7, 8 months. Will he actually get to play? Will he not get to play? He just needs to jump into the NFL while he can now, put an end to this drama, to bad press, to whatever. And I'm sure there was also some on the Texas Tech side of things, maybe a little bit of prodding of, hey, this is probably best for you.
2: Bingo. Would you want that circus? I mean, overall,
0: no,
2: would
0: no.
2: you, right?
0: No.
2: No win for everybody. So
0: no. Now, I'm interested to see what is Texas Tech's plans for quarterback now, because
2: mm-hmm.
0: they were all in on Brendan Sorsby.
2: Mm-hmm.
0: And I'm wondering what their quarterback room looks like. Transfer portal, obviously, is empty,
2: yep.
0: you know, if you're looking at starting caliber quarterback. So we'll see what happens there. And we'll go from there. But yeah, he is entering the NFL supplemental draft. It'll be fascinating to see what NFL teams are interested in him and how high they would be willing to draft him. Could be very interesting coming up here in a few weeks.
2: 217-359-2255 for the Max Twin City Recycling text line. Big Def, I want to be in on the ground floor of his backup plan. Sorsbet 365.
0: Let's go.
2: Come on now. Scott and Terre Haute, the Big 12 pushed back and probably would have won, talking about against Sorsby.
0: Yeah.
2: Some breaking news, and it's not fun for Cubs fans. Another blow to the lineup. Daniel Palencia has now been placed on the 15-day IL with right elbow inflammation. And Gavin, is it Hollowell? Yeah, Gavin Hollowell is going to be recalled from AAA to replace him. That from Megan Montemuro of the Chicago Tribune. So keep the texts coming. And, boy, I tell you, the Cubs, it's always one poo in the punch bowl for them, isn't there? PCA made history last night, first cycle in Major League Baseball this season. He did get picked off after hitting the single. The Cubs turned it into a walk-off win after they were down 4-2 in the eighth. Storming back with clutch hits from Pedro Ramirez and Matt Shaw. They beat the Rockies 5-4 and opened the series with a thrilling comeback victory, sir. What are you working on over there?
0: What?
2: Oh, my gosh.
0: you were going off. I didn't know what was I was responding to text. No, I was responding to text messages. People are texting in. I'm responding.
2: Okay.
0: I'm being a good show runner. It's getting dark outside.
2: Yeah. Hey, I do want to pass along a serious note, because we got some showers and storms that will be in the area this evening, but tomorrow – I'm sure you have heard by now, you really need to be weather aware. The National Weather Service and our local weather have really put an emphasis on the risk for strong storms tomorrow night, possible tornadoes, hail, all that stuff. And there are certain parts of our listing area that are in the high risk zone. So just be weather aware, and take that seriously. Follow along with the National Weather Service and your local media outlets. And we do, of course, have weather alerts here on ESPN 93.5 and all the stations at steviejay.com. So I just wanted to make sure we did mention that because it is looking a little rough for tomorrow evening. So And actually, whether bad weather or not, we weren't going to have a show tomorrow. Cardinals play tomorrow afternoon right around 1:15. So that'll go right in through our show, including with the Cardinals postgame. But you got us for almost all 3 hours today, and we appreciate all the text coming in. 217 texter says, why is hitting for the cycle so special? Like, wouldn't four doubles and a home run be better? Funny how it's always highlighted. I think it's just because it's rare, right?
0: I mean, if someone hit four doubles and a home run, that would be highlighted as well.
2: Well, that would be highlighted, yes.
0: That's also incredibly rare. If you get
2: Quinn Turn, find out who was the last player to do all that.
1: To hit four doubles in a home run?
2: Yeah, in the all same right. game. Yeah.
0: Yeah. Now that somebody yesterday said, every time Evan says I'm gonna start every sentence. I'm gonna fill every gap with
2: Don't. You know,
0: it's on the brain now. They did it.
2: Don't know.
0: They did
2: nope,
0: it.
2: Nope.
0: They did it.
2: Just makes you aware, and then you can think more clearly about what you're going to say.

0: Cardinals and the Padres. Game two of a three-game series tonight. Cardinals won game one yesterday, so a win tonight, and they secure a series victory. Welcome into St. Louis Cardinals baseball. The voice of the Cardinals, John Rennie, along with Rick Jordan, will have the call of the game. We'll hear from Mike Claiborne coming up in just a little while. My name is Matt Pauly. We are bringing you Cardinals baseball tonight. What a win it was for them yesterday as Dustin May pitches them to a 3-0 victory, gives up just one hit in a complete game shutout. And before we completely move on to today's game, let's relive yesterday with today's replay.
1: Wind up the 2-2 pitch with one out in the top of the first inning. Merrill swings and goes down on strikes.
2: 2-1 delivery is hit towards left center field, towards the gap, and it's going to get down. Between the left fielder and the center fielder, it's bobbled now by Merrill. Two runs are going to score. The Cardinals lead 2-0. Jimmy Crooks comes through with a runner in scoring position, drives in two of them.
1: A swing and a line drive, base hit right field, and I love two-out RBIs. That ball goes to the corner, and it bounces away from the right fielder, Tatis. Burleson is standing at second with a two-out RBI in the fifth. The Cardinals lead 3-0. The pitch is swung on and missed, the third strikeout for May. 2-2 on Song with Duran on deck. The pitch. Swing and a miss. He got him. Doing the cutter. Tied him up. Back-to-back strikeouts. Four strikeouts now. Here's Duran with the 1-2 pitch coming his way. Swing and a miss. Struck him out. He struck out the side as May gets a 1-2-3 sixth inning. We go to the home half. The Cardinals lead the Padres 3-0.
2: The 1-0 delivery is grounded to the left side. And, oh, that's a base hit in the hole between Jordan and Wynn. And that's the first hit for the Padres in this game, as Dustin May carried a no-hitter into the seventh inning. Double play still in order. There's a ground ball to short. Mason Wynn, he's got it. Runs to the bag. Throws on the run. And he got him. Mason Wynn hustled to the bag. Threw a rifle over to Alec Burleson for the double play. And he's jacked about that. Slams his glove into the Cardinals' dugout. Mid-time play for Mason Wynn.
1: The Padres are down to their last strike. May with the windup. The 1-2 pitch to Fernando Tatis Jr. Swing and a miss. That's a Redbird winner. That's a one-hitter. That's a shutout for Dustin May. Light up the night. Light it up in downtown St. Louis as the Cardinals celebrate a great pitching performance and two out RBIs. Two for Jimmy Crooks. One for Alec Burleson. The Cardinals blank the San Diego Padres 3-0.
0: And that brings us to tonight's game. Andre Pallante on the mound, 7-4, 3.88 ERA. He is looking for his fourth consecutive winning decision. Two outings this month for Pallante, 2-0 and a 2.31 ERA, having thrown six innings of two-run, three-hit ball on Wednesday, striking out five in a 9-2 win against the Mets. He has really put together a nice season this year. And in seven career appearances, two starts against the Padres, 2-1 with a 2.95 ERA. Michael King will go for San Diego, 4-5 at 3.46 ERA. He's looking for his first road victory since April 19th. In his last four starts overall, he's 0-3 with a 6.45 ERA. Three career appearances, two starts against St. Louis, 1-1 with a solid 1.98 ERA. Cardinals Padres tonight. We hear from Cardinals manager Oliver Marmol. That's up next. It's Ameren Total Access on the Cardinals Radio Network, powered by Graybar.

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7: The Mama last night was a lot of fun. The ballpark, obviously the one hitter, but I have to tell you, that defense last night was awesome in so many different areas.
8: It really was, man. Nuke coming in and making that slide and grab. You look at that first step and him getting underneath that ball was awesome. And then what Mason was able to do, not many shortstops, if any, could make those plays. And to finish that double play, the way he had to go to the ball, come across the bag, and then let it eat, it was just it was impressive. But I love the determination behind May of doing everything possible to keep it a shutout.
7: One of the other things, you've been managing for a while now. You manage virtually every level. Have you ever seen this sort of energy, emotion being shown by so many different players when big plays are being made?
8: No, and that's what makes it fun, is there's every game's important, and not because of the standings, not because it's just you create an identity around what you want to be known for, how you want to play the game, how you want the opposition to feel you. And regardless of score, regardless of inning, these guys are giving you everything they have every pitch. And that's what makes it fun, because you have a young, energetic group that's getting after it.
7: And it seems like it's contagious, because it's not just one guy. One guy makes a play one night, everybody gets excited for him. Another guy makes another play. It just seems like it's one guy after another every day.
8: Yeah, and different guys are stepping up offensively and defensively. So that's what makes it fun, is everybody's contributing, and you don't know who's going to kind of pop up that day and do something special, but you're bound to see something.
7: You're only as good as your catcher on certain nights. I thought Jimmy Crooks was really good behind the plate.
8: Yeah, Jimmy did a nice job. He worked well with May. Both of them were on the same page. They were able to navigate that lineup extremely well, and a lot of credit to them for that shutout.
7: How do you manage your emotions in a situation like that when you see your pitchers really going well and you and Dusty are standing there talking, paying attention to what's going on? But how do you internally manage how things are working at that point? Because you have to show the leadership in that role.
8: Yeah, it's actually one of the harder games to manage, believe it or not, because, yeah, you're not making moves and matching up, but you got an eye out for your guy and making sure that, I mean, one of the things we're keying in on is making sure he stays healthy. And you're watching the pitch count, you're watching how that game is unfolding, and he still has the no-hitter, and then he's got the shutout still going, and he's having some quick innings. So you're constantly making sure that he's in a good spot to continue. But I'm glad it worked out the way it did yesterday.
7: Now, we saw one hitter from Sonny last year. Were there any comparisons when you look at how last year's game worked on the road in Cleveland compared to last night?
8: No, it's just electric stuff, man. When they have everything working, it's a tough at-bat, and yesterday he had everything working.
7: And you being the good, smart manager, you stayed away from him to have too much of a conversation with him.
8: No, you just want to make sure that you don't miss something and he's out of gas or says, man, I emptied out that last inning. So you give him a quick glance. He looks at you and you keep moving.
7: It's funny. He said last night after the game, he said, I just want to go home and lay down on my couch. I'm tired.
8: No doubt. And I hope he did. You get good sleep after that one.
7: All right. You have Pallante going this evening and he's giving you some pretty good innings over the last few weeks.
8: Yeah, he's done a nice job, man. I like the growth that we're seeing out of Pallante. Just what he's been able to do this year compared to last year, and some of the areas where he's continuing to make improvements has been pretty good.
7: You know, to me, it seems like he has a plan B when things don't go well for him against a hitter.
8: Yeah. I mean, in the past, you've seen him kind of snowball and start to kind of panic a little bit. Now you're seeing a guy who can take a deep breath and attack exactly what's in front of him, regardless of what just happened.
7: All right, let's talk about Game 2's lineup against the San Diego Padres.
8: You got J.J. leading off, playing second, Herrera catching, Burleson at first, Walker in right, Newport in left, Wynn at short, Crooks DH, and Blaze at third, Church in center.
7: If you can get this game under 208 like we did last night, I'll buy you dinner.
8: Oh, I'll probably end up paying anyways.
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9: Cardinals, Padres tonight. Let's look around at what's going on across the minor league system as new series are getting underway. That includes AAA Memphis. They are in action as they match up against Nashville. A game that's going to get started in about an hour. It is going to be Quinn Matthews who goes today. He's been pitching really well here recently. 3-3, 4.01 ERA. Fun night of pitching. Liam Doyle, he is set to go tonight for AA Springfield as they are going to match up against Wichita. And for him, he comes into this game tonight with a 1-4 record, 5.86 ERA. Draker Fajardo is going to start today as he is set to make the start for High A Peoria. They're matched up against Dayton. The Palm Beach Cardinals have already played. They won against Jupiter by a 14-1 score. Also, there were some rehabs going on with the Florida Complex League. We'll start seeing some more of that. One familiar name, Sim Roberta, who has been somebody who's been on the 40-man roster previously. He started his rehab assignment with the Florida Complex League Cardinals as well. So we'll keep a look at some of the other names that may pop through there here moving forward. Let's take a break, and when we come back, we'll go upstairs to go inside the park, part two of the conversation with Joe Torre. That's up next. This is Amber Total Access on the Cardinals Radio Network, powered by Graybar.
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29: We are inside the ballpark here at Busch Stadium in St. Louis, along with the voice of the Cardinals, John Rooney and Ricky Horton. I'm Mike Claiborne. And gentlemen, did we not have some fun at the ballpark last night, courtesy of Dustin May and company?
30: Yeah, you know, it'd be hard-pressed, John, to think of a game that was better pitched
0: than what we saw yesterday, with May really commanding everything that he had in his arsenal. And, you know, I made the comment to you towards the end of the game that, you know, I didn't really care what pitch selection he came up with, and not to take anything away from what Jimmy Crooks did behind the plate, which I think was really important for him to have that kind of game at the big league level. But it didn't matter what finger he put down or what number he pushed on the pitch comp. Dustin May was very sharp with every pitch he had.
1: He was very sharp. He didn't work behind very many batters. He got to 3-0 on, I think, maybe two, and he ended up walking Fernando Tatis and left him at third base because the Cardinals put on a defensive clinic courtesy of Newbar with a diving catch in left field. But Mason Wynn put on a show in the seventh inning to come up with an out and then a double play where he caught the ball good 10 feet away from second base and was able to throw out the runner at first after kicking the second base back. That was something to watch, all part of a very fun night behind Dustin May.
0: I think about the throw he made from left field in Minnesota, and you'd say, well, that's one of the best plays that Mason makes, and then he goes and does it again. But back to Dustin May, Claves, when you've got a pitcher doing what he did, the value to the team overall, not just to be able to win a game, that matters, and to be able to have a shutout and do it quickly and all that stuff and support your teammates. But the bullpen didn't even get up. There wasn't even any. I mean,
29: Riley O'Brien was up for like about four pitches in the ninth.
0: So there you go.
29: And that was it. Everybody else had the shoes off and the gloves were put away for the night.
0: Such a big deal. It was like Bob Gibson was pitching or John Tudor was
29: pitching.
0: Exactly. And, you know, every once in a while the bullpen needs that.
29: You know, the other thing that stands out, and we see this so much with this team, and I think it's one of the reasons why we tell everybody how much fun it is to watch them play, is the emotion.
0: Yeah.
29: The energy, whether it's Dustin May with the strikeout or Mason Wynn making a big play. I mean, the emotion, and Ollie talked about it a little bit earlier today about how lively things are and how much fun it is, and everybody's feeding off of each other right now.
0: You know, I talked about the throw. I just mentioned the throw that Mason Wynn made in Minnesota, but I'm not so sure the throw he made with his glove into the dugout to celebrate the great play that may have been 90 miles an hour too. I don't think we had a stat cast on that one, but that's the emotion you're talking about. He's a fiery guy. His manager likes that about him. I don't know that you can have nine guys like that. Maybe you can have nine guys like that on the team. They might wear each other out, but Mason certainly brings a different element to this team, which I think is a very good thing.
29: And I think it's contagious because other guys pick up on it,
0: yeah.
29: John, where you see guys who can be sometimes subdued, but they buy into it, and it's something that guys really look forward to getting to the ballpark and enjoying each other. And that's not always the case over 162 games.
1: Well, you know what? I think this team has a really good feel for the game.
0: Yeah.
1: And
0: yeah.
1: I think a lot of that has to do with the coaching staff, with the individuals and what they've learned and how they prepare for games and get ready to play every day and night. But I think they have a really good feel for the game because they have a game like Friday night in Minnesota. That really gets under their skin until the next day. Then they went out and did something about it. And they lost a tough one on Sunday, came out yesterday, and backed Dustin May. And I'm anxious to see what the offense does tonight behind Andre Pallante.
29: You know, that's a great point you make because Pallante's probably been your second best pitcher.
0: Yeah.
29: Certainly in the second portion of the first half of the season. And when you think about what he's been able to do, give you length as far as not using up the bullpen, having a plan B when things don't go well for him, that's something that Ollie talked about he didn't have last year. So it'll be fun to watch, and you wonder what's San Diego going to do because right now the fastball is something they don't hit very well.
0: Yeah, they're really having trouble hitting everything, and it's such a bizarre thing with this team, as Ollie mentioned to us today. You know, at some point they're going to get hot, and those guys are going to be – you know, much better, but he just assumed that happened a couple of days from now after they leave here. They can go beat up on the Dodgers all they want, the Cubs, and whoever else they play. But, you know, you're talking about a guy like Manny Machado hitting in the 100s. He's on the interstate. You've got Merrill right around 200, who's a young star. And so there's no rhyme or reason to how that happens with the team. It just does. Everybody has a bad season at the same time. And the Cardinals seem to be in the opposite right now. They've got a lot of guys having their best season at the same time.
29: Well, all I can say is let's enjoy it while we can.
0: Exactly.
29: One game at a time and all the other cliches that come with it.

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0: Now we have a chance to catch up with Cardinal catcher Jimmy Crooks, who was part of some fun last night. So the first question I'll ask you is, when did you know Dustin May had his stuff working for him?
1: It all started in that first and second inning. I mean, those quick three or six outs were definitely special. And I knew that he can dive a corner. He's pretty much Bob Ross in it, just paying the corners. And after that second inning, I was like, his stuff is electric tonight, and we're just going to stick with our game plan that we established earlier. And then we took it all the way through the ninth.
0: Now, I don't know if you've ever caught a no-hitter at any point in your life, but in that situation, do you talk more to a guy or do you talk less to him?
1: With D-May, I let him control it, but more or less, like, we don't really talk that much. Like, during the half innings, like, he'll tell me what he's going to do his first or second pitch and then just go from there.
0: Have you ever caught a no-hitter?
1: I caught a combined no-hitter in Double A. Jerpy and Andrew Marrero were those guys, but it was a seven-inning one. So I kind of count it, but I kind of don't at the same time.
0: Little League.
1: Yeah, little league no-hitter.
0: Hey, you're swinging the bat with a little bit more authority. What have you learned about yourself compared to this time last year or when you were called up last year to where you're at now?
1: Yeah, no, I mean, getting my feet wet last year was the best thing for me. Just staying calm and collected. I think, you know, starting in Triple A this year, I had an approach and I had an objective to not chase as much and just pick my zones where I need to go. And then just coming up here, it's kind of the same thing. Just sticking with what I know I can do good at, in a sense, use my superpowers, what we call it, and just sticking with it throughout the game.
0: From a catching standpoint, where do you think you've improved at and what did you try and work on? Because I know at this level, preparation is huge. There's a lot of work that goes into this before you even put the gear on. How did you try and improve your

0: yourself in that category?
1: Yeah, I mean, just being a leader behind the plate. I think as a catching core and all three of the levels here, is we're taught to be a leader behind the plate, control the game, control the pitchers, and just make them as confident as they can be on the mound. But more or less with me, just like I said, the big thing was doing my homework, you know, being a leader, being vocal, and then just sticking with what I do best, you know, having good footwork and then framing pitchers that I need to frame.
2: You came up big offensively last night, so it was a good night for Jimmy Crooks because you contributed in the batter's box and behind home plate.
1: Yeah, no, it's definitely, I mean, we kind of feed into D-May's energy after he comes out after an inning. I mean, our offense loves that. Like, he comes out electric, starts yelling and all that stuff. So, like, it kind of helps us, you know, going into that next at-bat after that half inning. It's definitely electric, and it kind of gives us some fire under us.
2: Have you ever caught a guy like that that shows that kind of emotion and energy on the mound, especially when he's coming off?
1: Not like that. Not at all, no. He's different.
2: Well, there's no doubt about that.
1: He's different.
2: Jimmy, as always, it's good to visit with you. Keep up the great work and continue to have fun.
1: Yes, sir. I appreciate it.
3: Great conversation with Klaibs and Jimmy Crooks for sure. And that's kind of a lost part of yesterday's great performance, is the fact that Crooks and Dustin May hadn't worked together that much. And it says a lot about Crooks as a catcher that he was back there behind the plate for one of the really, really good performances by a Cardinals pitcher. We'll take a break. When we come back, we'll hear from Lars Nootbaar a bit. This is Ameren Total Access on the Cardinals Radio Network, powered by Graybar.
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14: That is stroke to left field. Nootbaar dives. He makes the catch.
0: that seemed to be destined for the first hit of the game off Dustin May, and Nootbaar said, not so fast. What a star on that play.
3: Lars Nootbaar had a great play yesterday in the field, kept the no-hitter going for a little while longer. This is Ameren Total Access here across the Cardinals Radio Network. 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Indeed, we did talk with Lars Nootbaar. And yeah, he said that he's not 100% quite yet in terms of where he's at physically. That's going to take still a little while, but obviously he was feeling good enough to make the play that we just heard.
8: I feel pretty good. Like I said, I got my surgery October 7th, and the surgeons says that, you know, it'll progress up until the 7th of the following year, and probably not exactly to the date, but about a year out is when he says I'll be fully back. And I've been progressing every day and coming into the field after playing and feeling much better than I did last year. So that's always a positive. And so I'm happy with where I am right now, and understanding that there's still, you know, more of the soreness that'll subside throughout this whole process. But when you got a pitcher like that that's having a game like that, it's almost fun as a defender, because you don't worry about making the wrong play because you're just going out all out for him. And so that's what makes it fun.
3: He said something there that's important, because we can focus in on the fact that he's still dealing with some pain and still has some soreness, and it's going to take a year after the surgery to get back to 100%. But when comparing where he was at over the last few years, he's actually in a better spot right now than he was previously.
8: No, I feel good. And like I said, like I feel better now than I have in the past 3 years. And so it's like whatever limitations that I had the past 3 years, I feel much better than I have then, so I can't even remember what it felt like prior. And like I said, every day I'm coming and getting treatment and doing stuff, and so you know, it's progressing. And and in terms of how I'm feeling, no real limitations, and I'm just more optimistic that it'll only continue to get better too.
3: Thought this was also interesting. There's been a lot made, and Lars has talked about it a lot, just the fact that as he was out for the first 6 weeks or so of the season, he was watching this team play some really good baseball and have a lot of fun doing it, and now he's able to be part of it as well, and he kind of realizes that maybe this is a team that wasn't having as much fun and didn't have as much energy as excitement over the last few years that they possibly could have.
8: I was fortunate enough to go down to the WBC this year, not obviously as a player, but working with Netflix, and I was able to talk to some guys and just fans of the game. We're talking about how you know, it didn't feel like we were having fun the past few years, and they could kind of see it through the TV and never really knew exactly what he was talking about, because I was always out there playing. But at home and in Jupiter when I was watching, you could see the excitement and the fun that this team was having this year. And you know, I was kind of jealous of that, and then came in now, and you can kind of feel the energy and the youthfulness of this team, and the good energy and the kind of pride that these guys take in their own game. And it's fun, because I joke, but when I came up, our starting rotation was, you know, Waino, John Lester, Jay Happ, Miles was the young pup, and now you look around and we've got a pretty young crew. And D-May's obviously, you know, he's hit free agency, but he's young in terms of major league innings. But you only know what you know, and a lot of these guys don't really know. They haven't experienced much in playoffs and all these things, and so it's fun to be around these guys and feed off their excitement and their energy. 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
2: Cardinals, Padres, tonight we're just a few moments away from headed upstairs and handing it off to the voice of the Cardinals, John Rooney and Ricky Horton. Let's get an idea of what else is going on across the NL Central tonight. Yesterday, the Reds beat the Mets by a 12-0 score. It was their worst shutout loss in 8 years. Well, it's starting again tonight. Cincinnati, the bottom of the first, is still going. Cincinnati has already put up a 4 spot on the Mets. They lead 4-0 in the bottom of the first. The Mets are a mess for sure. The Brewers and Guardians open up a series tonight in Cleveland as Robert Gasser's on the mound. The big story for Milwaukee is that they have called up their number 4 prospect, Cooper Pratt. He is the shortstop. He is batting 8th, and we'll see what he is able to do for that club. Also, the Cubs tonight, after they came back to beat the Rockies yesterday, those two teams, they are playing again tonight at Wrigley. Edward Cabrera goes tonight for Chicago. He is 4-3 with a 4.86 ERA. And the Pirates are in West Sacramento to match up against the A's tonight. The Pirates will have Mitch Keller on the mound. In our game, the Cardinals are starting Andre Pallante. He'll be opposed by Michael King. Ricky is going to have much more on the pitching matchups. Then he'll pass along the starting lineups. And then he'll be alongside the voice of the Cardinals, John Rooney, for Cardinals Baseball. First pitch coming up in about 12 minutes right here on the Cardinals Radio Network, powered by Graybar.
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11: Welcome to St. Louis Cardinals Baseball from Busch Stadium, downtown St. Louis. It's another wonderful night for baseball. The Cardinals entertaining the San Diego Padres in a three-game series. Very short homestand for the Cardinals, just one team in for three games. And the Cardinals took game one last night by a score of 3-0. They had eight hits, the Cardinals did, and they had RBIs from Burleson and Jimmy Crooks had a two-run double, but the real star of the game yesterday was the pitcher, Dustin May, who started the game and finished the game. He went nine innings, giving up just one hit, walked a batter, struck out nine. So a one-hitter against the Padres. It's the second time that the Cardinals have shut out the Padres this season on just one hit. It was Michael McGreevy who went six innings in May in San Diego, and that was also a one-hit shutout by the end of the day. And the Cardinals hoping to win a series here today, and they also would like to go to plus nine, as they've done three times this season. They're eight games over 500, but it was Dustin May, again, finishing it off in the ninth inning here last night.
12: One ball, two strikes, two outs, and nobody on. The Padres are down to their last strike. May with the windup. The 1-2 pitch to Fernando Tatis Jr. Swing and a miss. That's a Redbird winner. That's a one-hitter. That's a shutout for Dustin May. Light up the night as the Cardinals celebrate a great pitching performance. And two-out RBIs. Two for Jimmy Crooks. One for Alec Burleson. The Cardinals blank the San Diego Padres 3-0.
11: May led the way, and the Cardinals were able to hang on 3-0. They saved their bullpen, which is also good, and they might need that in support of their pitching today. But Andre Pallante's been good. He'll get the start for St. Louis, 7-4 with a 3.88 ERA. He's had 25 walks and 56 strikeouts. He's a ground ball pitcher, to be sure, and he expects to get some ground balls against these Padres. And he has pitched very well against certain Padres, including Jackson Merrill, who's in the lineup today. He's 0-4 with two punchouts against Pallante. And he's going to be up against Michael King, who pitched against St. Louis in San Diego. And he actually pitched very well against Matthew Liberatore. Got a no decision in his game there. That was on the 7th of May. He went six innings, giving up one run. And he walked two and struck out six in that game. And he's 4-5 with a 3-4-6, the 6-3 right-hander, up against Andre Pallante. Of the lineups for you next.
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11: Welcome back to Busch Stadium. It's a warm night for baseball in downtown St. Louis as the Cardinals take on the San Diego Padres. The Cardinals with the fourth best record in the National League, the sixth best record in all of baseball. They're 8-5 in the month of June. And here is the lineup, and we'll start with the Padres and the lineups, as always, presented by Bet365, where winning is everything. Randy Knorr is their bench coach, and Craig Stammen is their manager. He retired from pitching, Stammen did, in 2023. He's just 42 years of age. It's his first year leading the Padres, and here's his lineup. Fernando Tatis Jr. will lead things off, and he's going to play second base today. Padres' lineup has really struggled. They are last in the National League in runs scored, batting average, and they're just not hitting with power either, and that includes Jackson Merrill, their center fielder, who bats second. He was an all-star last year. Manny Machado has been an all-star seven different times. He'll play third base and hit third with Xander Bogaerts, the shortstop, hitting cleanup. Gavin Sheets bats from the left side. He'll play left field and bat fifth. Samad Taylor is the right fielder. He'll hit next. Ty France will play first base and bat seventh. Will Wagner, son of Billy Wagner, will be the DH and bat eighth. And Rodolfo Duran is the catcher. He'll bat ninth. Oliver Marmol, his fifth year leading the Cardinals, 39-year-old manager, 20th year in the organization. And here is his lineup for game two as the Cardinals again hope to win a series here tonight. J.J. Weatherholt will lead off and play second base. Yvonne Herrera will be the catcher. He'll bat second. And Alec Burleson, a 15-game hitting streak, and he's 2-for-5 against Michael King. He will play first base and hit third. Jordan Walker is the Cardinals' cleanup hitter. A lot of balls, 100 miles an hour plus off the bat of him. And Lars Nootbaar will be in left field and bat next. Mason Wynn, the Cardinals' shortstop. Jimmy Crooks will be the DH today, and he'll bat seventh. Blaze Jordan, the Cardinals got him for Steven Matz. He's off to a good start. He'll play third base, and Nathan Church will be in center and bat ninth. It's the Cardinals and the Padres, middle game of a three-game series. Our first pitch comes up next.
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2: Cardinals just now come out of their dugout on the first base side here at Busch Stadium. Andre Pallante has made it to the mound. He's cleaning off his spikes on the Roboski behind home plate, or behind the pitching rubber. That's that little spike cleaner. And he's about ready for his first warm-up toss. He's going to deliver our first pitch here tonight, sponsored by Rawlings, the official baseball of Major League Baseball. And we'll set the Cardinals defensively for it'll be Nupar, Church, and Walker in the outfield from left to right. And it'll be Blaze Jordan again playing third base with Mason Wynn, the shortstop, J.J. Weatherholt at second base, Alec Burleson doing a fine job over at first base, and boy, is he swinging the bat well. And it'll be Ivan Herrera catching Andre Pallante, as he always does, as the Cardinals try to go plus nine for the fourth time this year. That's been their high water mark, and a victory today would get them there again. Got a nice crowd filing in here, and the tarps off folks are starting to grow out in right field in the high energy section of Busch Stadium. And it is a nice night. Temperature will be in the low 80s. And at the moment, the breeze seems to be blowing out towards left field. Seems like a pretty good wind from right to left as I speak. It'll be Fernando Tatis Jr., Jackson Merrill, and Manny Machado in the first for San Diego. And they are looking for some offense. As a team, they are hitting just .217, which puts them last in the National League. And their pitching's been good, 3.90 ERA. They're fourth in the National League, but the Cardinals are hitting better, and they're pitching about the same, a little higher ERA, but not much. And the Cardinals have out-homered the Padres. Again, you don't want to bet with that one on the 16th of June that the Cardinals would have more home runs than the Padres, but that's where we are. And it's Tatis making his way towards home plate. His father was a St. Louis Cardinal, of course. And we are ready to go. Our home plate umpire is Nick Lentz. He says, let's play ball. So here is the voice of the Cardinals with our first pitch, John Rooney.
3: Well, how do you top last night? Whew. Dustin May, a one-hit shutout, 101 pitches. Andre Pallante's first pitch. And that's taken for a strike by Fernando Tatis Jr. 77 degrees. What is this, San Diego? 6:46 Central Time, our first pitch. The second pitch drifts outside, one ball, one strike. And as Ricky told you, we have the wind that's blowing out toward right center field. The right field area, the sun field right now as we get started. And there's a strike with a pitch over about knee high from Andre Pallante. Andre Pallante with a major league record of 31-33. His pitch, a swing and a foul in and out of Herrera's mitt. That may have hit Herrera just above the glove, and he'll need a moment to shake off the sting of the foul ball from Tatis with the count holding at one ball and two strikes.
2: Cardinals winning five of the last six starts of Pallante with a 3.34 ERA during that time. And Cardinal right-hander is allowing just a .231 opponent's batting average during those six starts.
3: The pitch on the way from Pallante, and that is drilled into right center field. Church is on the run, and so is Walker. Walker backs up and makes the catch. Walker went drifting back, and that ball kept slicing toward Walker. But how about the ground that Church covered out there, trying to back up his right fielder, Walker?
2: He's got really good instincts in center field, and he took a perfect route to that ball. So did Walker. And that drive there, again, points out the power drought that the Padres have. Tatis, when we played them in San Diego, had zero home runs, and now he has just two. He's just not getting the big fly this year.
3: Here's Jackson Merrill. Merrill looks at a strike from Andre Pallante. Merrill 0-for-3, a strikeout last night facing Dustin May. 7 out of his last 31 with a homer, a walk, 4 runs scored, and 3 RBIs. He's a left-handed batter. Pallante gets a good number of ground balls from left-handed batters like this one to the second baseman. Charging, Weatherholt has it and throws out Jackson Merrill.
2: Did you plan that way?
3: Sometimes it works out. I mean, the odds are in my favor with Pallante being a ground ball pitcher at heart.
2: Especially against a left-hander. That 4-3 is something we see time and time again. So you know when you're J.J. Weatherholt, you're going to be ready when Andre Pallante's pitching.
3: Hitting third in the lineup and playing third base tonight, Manny Machado. Machado was the designated hitter in our game last night and had the only hit off Dustin May, a ground ball through the hole at short. He checks his swing and takes strike one. Just underway at Busch Stadium in St. Louis. The Cardinals have won 8 of their last 11 games. Looking for a win tonight and a series victory over San Diego. The pitch is swung on and missed. What a good breaking ball down and away from Pallante.
2: He's really gone sinker slider to right-handed batters. And the sinker in on the hands and the slider down and away, and that's what that last pitch was.
3: The 0-2 pitch with two outs, way outside a ball. For Machado, he had the one hit in 3 at-bats last night, but batting only 177. Pallante's 1-2 pitch with two outs. That's hit hard to third. Gobbling that up, Blaze Jordan, and he throws out Machado, who just jogs toward first base. 1-2-3 go the Padres. The Cardinals are coming to bat at Busch Stadium.
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3: One, two, three for the Padres. I think they're kind of getting used to that in this series.
2: Cardinals pitching well against them, and they pitch well against them in San Diego, too. That was a pretty good series, I thought, for the Cardinals in San Diego. There were some games that could have gone both ways there. And the game that Michael King pitched was one of those. He lost. Yeah, he got a no decision in the game. He was up against Matthew Liberatore, and both of those guys went toe-to-toe for 6 innings.
3: Here's strike one into J.J. Weatherholt from Michael King. But King has 3 losses and a no decision in his last 4 starts. The windup, the one strike pitch. Weatherholt takes just outside. One ball, one strike. King has lost to the Athletics, the Nationals, the Mets, and a no decision while facing the Cincinnati Reds.
9: We remember how good his changeup was that day in San Diego.
3: The right-hander's next pitch, Weatherholt takes down and in, a slider, and Weatherholt kicked the left foot out of the way. King in the no decision, one hit, one earned run, six innings. He walked two, gave up a home run, and there's a strike to Weatherholt, two and two. One earned run with six strikeouts. He threw 86 pitches. The last time out, no decision with the Reds. Three earned runs, seven hits over six and two-thirds, 106 pitches for him. The pitch to Weatherholt, down and in and a full count.
9: Our tarps off guys are lined up, and each one of them has a letter on their chest, and they spell out Walker MVP. Out in right field. Let's start with Walker All-Star. It is a crime that he's only sixth right now in the National League All-Star race for outfielders.
3: There's a little tap on the left side of the infield, and that's going to be a base hit for Weatherholt. King picks up the ball, just holds on to it. Nice to get a few of those. A little more than a swinging bunt. The ball was just topped up the third base line. That was the changeup fading away and hit right off the end of the bat.
9: Put it in play, the good things can happen, especially when you run well. Now he's a threat to steal. By the way, it's cardinals.com/all-star if you want to cast a ballot for your favorite Cardinal.
3: Ivan Herrera, an 0-for-3 game with a walk and a run scored last night. King from the stretch. His pitch, Herrera takes up and away. King has walked 32, striking out 72, covering 80 and two-thirds innings, 62 hits allowed over that time, and the opponent's batting average only .213. He works out of the stretch. The pitch on the way, and that is fouled at home plate. Big swing and then fouled straight down. New ball thrown to the mound by Rodolfo Duran. Ty France is holding at first base against Weatherholt, who has seven steals without being caught. Fernando Tatis Jr. is playing up the middle at second. Bogarts in a few steps from the outfield grass at double play depth. Manny Machado deep and off the line at third. The 1-1 pitch for Ivan Herrera. And a curve inside. Herrera almost leaned right into that one. He thought, well, they've been throwing at me. I'll just lean right into one if it's going to stay inside. As Ivan has only been plunked by a pitch 16 times to lead the major. Hitting .264. Cardinal DH catching in this game tonight. The pitch. A hot shot foul behind Pop Warner, who did the quick step over there to get out of the way in the third base coach's box. While Stubby Clapp is waiting for his base runner, J.J. Weatherholt, to get back to first. We have no score. Weatherholt on with an infield hit. Pitch number 10 coming up this inning for Michael King. Nobody out, runner at first. Weatherholt draws a throw. He's back in ahead of the tag. Coming up Friday, June 26th, fans will take home a tropical matching shirt and short set available in medium and extra large while supplies last. 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
9: Chip Carey was modeling that earlier today. I don't know if you noticed.
3: Here's a pitch taken high for a ball. 3-2 the count on Ivan Herrera. That's a good look for Chip.
9: It was. He was wearing the shorts over his pants, which, you know, you wouldn't normally recommend, but he was just trying it out.
3: On 3-2, Weatherholt leads. Will he run? There's a big opening on the right side of the infield. The runner goes. The pitch is swung on him, fouled, and Herrera was trying to find that gap in between France and Tatis. Weatherholt turns and heads back to first base as he got on with the infield hit, and Herrera's expecting another 3-2 pitch. Paris, Tennessee, that's our featured station tonight, WHNY. Welcome aboard as the Cardinals play the Padres. The runner goes, the pitch is swung on, and that is hit to the shortstop. And the play in time for the out is Bogarts, retires Herrera, but the Cardinals stay out of a double play by sending Weatherholt.
9: And it's a good thing with the double plays that Herrera has hit into. He leads the team in that. You want to run if you've got a guy fast enough at first base, Weatherholt. Certainly that, and the Cardinals made the right choice there.
3: And here's Alec Burleson. 8 for his last 31 over his last 7 games. But he's on a 15-game hitting streak where he has 20 hits, 5 doubles, 6 home runs, and 17 RBIs, taking strike 1 from Michael King. Burleson drove in the third run of the game last night after Jimmy Crooks gave the Cardinals the lead with a 2-run double. King from the stretch. Weatherholt, a good lead at second. Bogaerts plays deep behind him up the middle. There's a high fly ball into left field. Gavin Sheets waits for it to come down. He makes the catch. Let's pause for a station ID here on the Cardinals Radio Network, powered by Graybar.
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3: Jim Jackson is our producer-engineer. Kyle Sixta and Grant Salzman are in the St. Louis studio tonight. Matt Pauley hosted the pregame. He'll have our postgame. With Mike Claiborne, Ricky Horton, I'm John Rooney. Strike one called, a delayed call by the home plate umpire tonight. And that's Nick Lentz. Michael Langston is our booth assistant tonight.
9: How about that?
3: The pitch. Fastball up and away. One ball, one strike.
9: They're going to challenge that.
3: And challenge it is.
11: Pitcher stole the ball. Catcher is challenging.
3: The decision is a strike. And that had plenty of the strike zone. 0-2 on Walker, who was about to take the batter's timeout, even though he had a brief timeout with the challenge. Bogaerts, Sheets, and Taylor will be coming up against Andre Pallante in the second for San Diego. The 0-2 for Walker. Check swing, a ball low. We're just underway at Busch Stadium in St. Louis. One more game to go on a very short three-game homestand. 1:15 tomorrow. The 1-2 pitch for Jordan Walker. He swings, fouling that off the end of the bat. Walker has 8 hits in his last 31 at-bats, 2 for home runs, and 9 RBIs over the last 7 games. 56 runs batted in overall this year. 18 homers. And there's the batter's timeout taken by Walker. He didn't take it at 2 strikes,
9: no.
3: Takes it at 1-2. The tall right-handed batter out of Stone Mountain, Georgia, holds the bat right down on the knob, wearing white batting gloves tonight. Michael King from the stretch. His 20th pitch of the inning. Walker checks his swing and takes a sweeper outside. 2 balls, 2 strikes.
9: Did a nice job of laying off of that. He's not going to hit every sweeper down and away. No one does. But a much, much better approach on that pitch this season.
3: A lead at second base for J.J. Weatherholt. He singled and advanced on a ground out. With 2 outs, the 2-2 pitch for Walker. Way high and outside to full count. If Walker gets on, Nootbaar will have a chance in the first inning. The Cardinals have won 3 out of 5 with the Padres. They played very well against the Padres in San Diego. Losing out in extra innings the last day. The pitch, a swing and a hot shot to the second baseman. Tatis backs up to the outfield grass, gloves it, and throws out Walker. The Cardinals strand a runner in scoring position. After one, no score.
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